0: outfield, Dominic Canzone. Batting fourth and playing left field, Randy Arozarena. Playing first and batting fifth, Josh Naylor. Cal Raleigh, he'll be batting sixth tonight, and he'll be doing the catching. Cole Young with batting seventh and playing second base. Batting eighth and playing center field, Luke Raley. And batting ninth and playing shortstop, Colt Emerson. And on the mound for the Seattle Mariners will be Brian Wu with a record of 7-6 and a 4.23 ERA. 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Justice takes more than a fighter. You need a champion. 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This copyrighted broadcast is presented by authority of the San Francisco Giants and may not be reproduced or retransmitted in any form. The accounts and descriptions of this game may not be disseminated without the express written consent of the San Francisco Giants. And now for the umpires. Behind home plate and the crew chief, Dan Bellino. At first base, Dexter Kelly.
1: You're going to have to see.
0: At second base, Shane Livensparger. And at third base, Mark Ripperger. Time now for the Toyota Out of Town scoreboard. Let's check out some of the action so far. Get the Cubs up 6-2 in Chicago. They're beating the Twins. Out in Philly, we got the Phillies beating the Mets 6-1 right now. Luzardo pitching a gem, as he has all year long. Actually, they beat the Mets earlier today. Blue Jays beat the White Sox. They shut them out 1-0. Shane Bieber got the win in that game. Barland got his 20th save of the year. Red Sox, they beat the Rays 7-6. They are on fire. Yankees and Dodgers were postponed today. Pirates and the Guardians. Pirates beat the Guardians 7-1 in Cleveland. Jared Jones gets the win in that game. Reds and Rockies, Colorado. They beat the Cincinnati Reds 10-3 in Colorado. The Orioles beat the Astros in extra innings. 11 innings it took them to beat the Astros in Houston. And the Royals at home played the Padres. Padres still struggling out of the break. They lose 6-1 against the Royals in Kansas City. And then the Diamondbacks, they beat the Cardinals at home 5-3. And the Rangers and the Braves in Atlanta. Rangers beat the Atlanta Braves 7-6, a game that is significant to the Seattle Mariners, who the Giants will be playing today. They were a game and a half coming into this game behind the Rangers in the AL West. So they get the win earlier today in Atlanta. And then in Milwaukee, we have an 8-6 win over the hot Marlins. So two teams trying to get into the playoffs. If the season were to end today, they both would be playoff teams, but the Brewers got the best of the Marlins in Milwaukee. And that's the Toyota Out of Town scoreboard. Toyota, let's go places. All right, checking out what's going on here in Seattle, here at T-Mobile Park. It's a beautiful day. The roof is open. The Mariners are just taking the field. The Moose is waving them on right now. So got a couple mascots down on the field. Not sure who the second one is. I know the Moose is their main guy. And Brian Wu will be taking the mound, doing his warm-up pitches. Infielders getting loose. Giants took game one yesterday of this series, looking to win their fourth straight for the first time this season. And win a series coming out of the break. They beat the Rockies 3 out of 4 going into the break, so playing good baseball. Offense picked up at home, in that home stand. Scored a bunch of runs, and then coming out of the break, scored 7 yesterday. Landon Roop getting the shutout win, throwing 7 innings. He pitched a gem, and he had to because he was facing a pretty good pitcher in Bryce Miller, who had a pretty low ERA. They got Bryce Miller for a couple runs. Home run by Bryce Eldridge. The battle of the Bryces, he won that one. Broke the ice in the fourth or fifth inning, and then the big blow was off the bat of Willy Adames with the grand slam off their bullpen to Villa. So they're going to face a tough one today in Wu, who has been really good at home. There has been a chink in his armor. It has been on the road, but at home he has been near untouchable. The Giants looking to get a series win today. Here now for the first pitch, my partner, John Miller.
1: All right, good job, Sean. Here is Luis Arraez with Eldridge on deck, and then Schmidt due up third against the Bay Area native, Brian Wu, who at his best is as about as good as it gets in Major League Baseball. The right-hander pitches, and he's off the outside. Ball one.
2: Game time temperature, 74 degrees. Winds are west-northwest at 8 miles per hour.
1: Now the 1-0 pitch. Swing, and there's a high pop-up. Shallow center field going out. Second baseman Young. He's under it, and he's got it. One away. Rises. Hit a lot of balls very high in the air like that so far in this series. What? Have you noticed anything?
0: No, because I've noticed that he's taken some pretty good swings, too. But, yeah, just getting under the ball. And I think based on yesterday and Miller in the riding four-seam fastball and Wu, who he'll see a lot of those, just getting under it a little bit. You think the ball's going to be a little lower than it is, and you get a pop-up as a result.
1: Now here's a swinging strike by Bryce Eldridge. Eldridge, who had the big home run last night in the fifth inning, breaking up a nothing-nothing tie. Giants went on to win 7-0. Now he swings and misses at a 97-mile-an-hour fastball up. And he's trying to catch up with that high fastball and not succeeding so far. And it's 0-2.
0: A lot of four-seam fastballs from Brian Wu. He throws it about 50% of the time. Giants hitters have also already seen five of them.
1: Wu throws. Foul tipped off the glove of the catcher, Cal Raleigh. The Giants' leadoff batter, of course, was Luis Arraez, sponsored by Ayala, Morgan, and Bizard. When you've been injured in an auto accident, you don't just need an attorney. You need a heavy hitter. Contact Ayala, Morgan, and Bizard. Now the pitch comes in. And a slider, and he took it. Well done. Coming in around knee-high, maybe a little lower, and ended up about mid-shin on that one. One ball, two strikes. Here's Wu. He's to the plate, a swing, and a base hit into right field. Well, another 97-mile-an-hour fastball. And, man, he just clocked that one. A shot through between first and second, and no time there for Young to go get that one.
0: Yeah, that ball was smoked off the back of Bryce Eldridge. And we talked about Brian Wu and his four-seam fastball. He'll throw a ton of them, but the Giants have some pretty good hitters against the four-seamer. Bryce Eldridge is one of them. Got one, he liked it, smoked it.
1: Now Casey Schmidt, and he swings, and it's a high foul out of play off the right field line. Back out into the sunshine. Now, the shadows could be an issue today, and I'm sure they will be, especially to the detriment of a hitter. And home plate is covered in those dark shadows already. The pitcher is out in the bright sunshine. The whole backdrop behind him is in the bright sunshine. Now the pitch. Swing and a miss. That was the big sweeping breaking ball, 85 miles an hour. And then Schmidt asks for his timeout here.
0: Yeah, hitting's going to be difficult for a while here because of those shadows, John. Makes it awfully difficult for hitters to pick up spin when you go from light to dark.
1: And that last one was a pitch with spin. Now the two-strike pitch. Swing, and it's fouled off to the right. He followed up the 85-mile-an-hour sweeping breaking ball with a 96-mile-an-hour fastball.
0: Yeah. Up top zone, just that's what he'll do a lot with two strikes. He'll elevate the four-seam fastball. It's really tough to catch up to at the top of the zone.
1: Here's Wu. Set, delivers.
3: Woo!
1: strike three called. And he's not happy about it, but he does not challenge that call. And it was right over the outer third, according to the ABS. That was a 98-mile-an-hour fastball with the two-seam kind of movement coming back over the outer third. Not on the corner, but over the outer third of the plate.
0: Yeah, you wouldn't think a 98-mile-an-hour fastball could move, but Brian Wu does throw a two-seamer as well that gets movement and locked up Casey Schmidt.
1: But now here is Rafi Devers. He swings, and it's a ground ball right up the middle, and right there, positioned perfectly. Emerson, the shortstop, has it, runs it to second, tags the bag for the out. Eldridge is forced. Devers is gone. The inning is over. One hit, one left. Giants nothing. Mariners coming up on the Liberty Group Protect Your Assets Giants Radio Network.
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1: Now the Mariners against Logan Webb, the right-hander, to the left-handed hitting J.P. Crawford, who hits a soft liner right off the hands. One hop to the second baseman, Arise, who drifts back into shallow right to get the true hop, and then throws him out at first. One away. Man, Webb just ran that one right into the hands of J.P. Crawford. He may have a little stinging sensation.
0: Yeah, you get the bees out of the hands early in the game. I mean, he did that last night, too, as a carbon copy. First pitch of the game from Landon Roop. Ground ball to second base off the bat of J.P. Crawford.
1: But now here's Julio Rodriguez, just back from the concussion injured list. And he takes a low one outside for ball one. Julio Rodriguez, who has lots of power, lots of speed. He's a Gold Glove caliber center fielder. .259 average, 14 home runs for the year. 40 batted in. Now he swings and sprays one foul off to the right and back out of play. Rodriguez, also with 12 steals. And I think here in Seattle, they're still a little bit disappointed. He's shown signs of being capable of becoming a superstar, but it hasn't happened just yet. The pitch to him. Look out. That one ran in, and he jumped away from it at the last moment. 91-mile-an-hour sinker from Logan Webb. Rodriguez is 6 feet 4 inches tall and still only 25 years old, so I think he's got ample time to still become a big star. The pitch to him, swing and a miss. And he chased the slider, or the sweeper, that ran off the outside. He's chased a lot of those early on in his career.
0: Yeah, I mentioned the shadows and the spin on the pitch. The sweeper right there, Rodriguez did not pick up.
1: Now the pitch. And that fastball is a little bit high. And it's a full count, 3-2. The shadows not only covering home plate now, but about halfway to the pitcher's mound. Here it comes. Swing, and there's a high pop-up. Shallow right, battling the sun big time, Jung-Hoo Lee. He comes in there. He was holding his right hand up all the way, trying to shade the eyes from the sun. And as he stopped and reached out to catch it, his head flinched away entirely. So he may have caught that ball where he didn't even see it right at the very end.
0: Right. He did not look comfortable that whole time coming in on the ball and just barely caught it right at his right shoulder. I think the hitters and the outfielders will tell you right now, they'd like to have this roof closed. It's a beautiful day, but tough to see.
1: Now here's Canzone, left-handed batter, and he takes a sweeping breaking ball off the outside for ball one. Looks like right field, second base, first base. Those are the guys who really be looking right into the sun. Now there's a swinging strike by Canzone on another sweeper, and the count is one ball and one strike. First one into the way off the inside. Two down, nobody on, nothing, nothing to score. The pitch, swing, and it's bounced foul back behind the plate. And that one was the same breaking ball again, and that one almost hit Canzone.
0: I'll tell you, we've seen some ugly swings so far on breaking balls in this game from both teams.
1: Well, and you mentioned it, the dark shadows and the bright sun. Hard to pick up the spin on that breaking ball. The pitch comes in, fouled back to the screen. That one was the four-seam fastball, that high fastball that he's used to such good effect, really starting last year. Well, let's see if he goes back to the breaking ball here. I don't think he's thrown a changeup just yet.
0: I think he'd be smart to go with the breaking ball, as bad as Canzone looked on the first two.
1: Here it comes. Swing, and there's a high fly ball to center. Now battling the sun out there is Drew Gilbert. But he stands his ground. He kind of angled his body to the left, trying to look away from the right into the sun, and makes the catch. Nice inning for Webb. Three up, three down. Elliot Ramos, then Jung-Hoo Lee, and Willie Adames coming up for the Giants in the second. Nothing to nothing. On the Liberty Group, protect your assets. 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
0: And back here in Seattle, score still 0-0 going into the top half of the second inning. 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And remember to live mas.
1: Ryan Wu back on the mound. Giants nothing, Mariners nothing. Second inning here is Elliot Ramos. Right-hander against the right-hander. And the pitch. And it is a little bit low. Sinker at 96 miles an hour. Ramos had a couple of hits last evening. 278 average, 8 home runs. Has a 780 OPS, which is not too bad. Now the windup and the pitch. Swing, ground ball off the hands to second, far to his left, gloving it and throwing it to first, Young, in time for the out. Young had to kind of angle to his left and angling back a little bit at the same time. And then as he made that throw to first, he's kind of throwing back against the grain, but put it right there.
0: Yeah, he's been really good over at second base this year, one of the best second basemen in the major leagues. He was playing up the middle on Elliot Ramos. Elliot got the ball in a little bit, stayed inside of it, and then almost made it into the gap in right center, but Colt Young cut it off. Nice play.
1: Jung-Hoo Lee, he had a three-hit game last night, and he also got hit by a pitch, so he was on base four times and also hit into a force play and went to second on a wild throw. It was a busy night for him. Now the pitch. Too high. And it's 2-0 to Jung-Hoo Lee. 307 batting average for Jung-Hoo now. Lee with a 340 on base percentage. 5 homers, 33 batted in. Nothing game. Now a swing, ground ball, just foul. And past the dive into foul ground by the first baseman, Naylor. That one skipped right past the bag on the foul side of the bag. And not, if it had been a fair ball, I think it would have hit the base.
0: Yep. I love the swings by Lee last night. Just based the fact that he was able to hit the four-seamer last night, the bat looked quicker than it did going into the break. And that's kind of what you hope for over the All-Star break, is to rejuvenate the body and the mind.
1: 2-1 pitch. Swing and a foul off the third base side up into the second deck. Brian Wu, who is 6'2" tall, 26 years old now, born in Oakland, went to high school at Alameda High School, then went to Cal Poly San Luis Obispo. Now here's a swinging strike three. Nasty changeup. Wow. And that fooled him big time. Ended up down and away, well out of the strike zone. A lot of sinking action on it.
0: The first changeup the Giants hitters have seen came with two strikes against Lee. They hope they don't see a lot of those tonight, because that was a good one, John. The ball just fell right out of it.
1: The shadows have advanced almost to the edge of the pitcher's mound now. Here's a swing and a liner right through the legs of Wu. It hits the mound, rolls to the second baseman near second, who throws Adames out at first. And just like that, the inning is over. Nothing after 1.5. A Rosarena coming up against Logan Webb on the Liberty Group Protect Your Assets Giants Radio Network.
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0: And back here at T-Mobile Park in Seattle, entering the bottom of the second, still 0-0. 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
1: Now the Mariners, the 0-0 tie with Arozarena, the cleanup hitter today. At the plate, Logan Webb, the right-hander, to the right-handed hitter. Swing is hit very softly on the ground towards short, cutting over from third to glove it right near the mound. Schmidt throws over to first in time to get the fast-moving Arozarena. Good change up there for Logan Webb. His first pitch right away here in the second inning is that vaunted changeup, and it worked really well.
0: Yeah, really good changeup down in the strike zone, and back-to-back innings now where Logan Webb gets an out on one pitch.
1: That was his 13th pitch so far today. Now he throws, and the big sweeping breaking ball in there for a called strike to Josh Naylor. Naylor, left-handed hitter, who last night had one of the two Mariner hits. He was 1-for-3. Now big chopper to second, high hop, fielded cleanly by Arraez, and over to first he goes with the throw. Two down. Took him two pitches to get Naylor out.
0: Well, Naylor had to take the first one. You never want to be the guy that swings at the first pitch after the previous guy swung at the first pitch. So he swung at the second pitch. He got a ground ball nonetheless. Logan Webb, three ground balls already today, and one of the best at getting the ground ball in the major leagues.
1: We see Webb using that PitchCom device right around his belt, calling his own game out there. Now he misses up and away. Tried that big sweeping breaking ball again. One ball and no strikes. Webb the pitcher, Susak the catcher. And the Giants infield has Devers, Arraez, Adames, and Schmidt from first over to third. Webb rocks and throws, and a big swinging strike. Had a little cut on that one. A little cut fastball, I guess. And a swinging strike by Cal Raleigh. One ball, one strike. The nickname for Cal Raleigh, which it was kind of cute when he was hitting 60 home runs last year and was establishing himself as a big-time power hitter before that. Not that as cute when he's hitting 160 with nine home runs.
0: The big dumper.
1: Now the pitch. That misses, and the count is two balls and a strike. That was the breaking ball. It just stayed off the outside. Good work there by Raleigh not to swing at that one. It almost came back and caught the corner. Here comes Raleigh, and that misses. So the count now is 3-1. That was too high. Raleigh for the year hitting only 167, nine home runs, still gets a lot of walks, 271 on base percentage. The pitch to him, swing and a miss. Wow, on a 3-1 count, he threw him a changeup and fooled him big time.
0: Really, really good changeup. And even though Cal Raleigh struggled this year, you still know that the power's there based on the 60 home runs last year, so you still have to be careful with Cal.
1: 3-2 pitch on the way. Swinging it right on the hands, ground to the first. Devers to his right, gloves it, waves off Webb, runs it to the bag. Inning over. Three ground ball outs. Six in a row retired by Webb, and we head to the third inning. Gilbert, Susak, and Arraez due up. Giants nothing, Mariners nothing. 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
0: Back here in Seattle, going into the top half of the third inning, still 0-0. 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
1: Now the Giants into the third inning. Drew Gilbert leads off against Brian Wu. Nothing score. Gilbert, left-handed hitter, the pitch to him. And a fastball away. One ball and no strikes. First pitch was at 5.09 p.m., 74 degrees, the game-time temperature. Beautiful afternoon in the Pacific Northwest. Here's Wu throwing, swinging, a hard ground ball into right field, base hit. 96-mile-an-hour fastball, and he jumped on it. That ball was about belt high, middle in. And he pounded down on it and ripped it right between the first and second. The Giants' second hit against Wu.
0: You know, Gilbert, after not getting a hit last night, one of the few Giants that did not get a hit, gets a knock in his first at bat.
1: And here's the return now of Daniel Susak, back from the injured list. He was available last night, but Kavanaugh caught that game. Right-handed batter, nothing score, and he takes. It's a called strike. 97-mile-an-hour two-seamer. Time and temp. We mentioned 5.09 first pitch, 74 degrees at game time. 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Here it is. Swing and a miss. Powered that one right by him. Could not catch up to it. 0-2 the count. Here's a check of who's on deck. 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It's the leadoff man, Luis Arraez, out in the on-deck circle. Giants nothing. Mariners nothing. The Giants have two hits. The Mariners have not had a base runner yet against Logan Webb. Here's Wu with his two-strike pitch. On the way. High fastball taken by Susak. Susak, a Rule 5 draftee. Giants have to keep him on the 26-man active roster all year long, or he could end up being taken back by the Athletics. Now he takes a little bit low. That's pretty good eye taking that pitch, because the pitcher now, the shadows have gotten right up the front of the mound to the pitching slab. So the pitcher's still in the bright sunshine at the moment and throwing the ball directly into those dark shadows with the bright background behind him. The set, the pitch. Swing and a miss. He struck him out.
0: And a tough pitch by Wu. A good sinker right there. Two-seamer. He's got the four-seamer, but he's also got the two-seamer. A lot of late movement down and in to Daniel Susak. He could not hold up. I think it was going to be a strike anyway. Probably wise to swing there, but could not make contact.
1: The one out here is a right. It was one of those bent arm swings where he had to bring the hands in near the body to try to angle the bat to make contact, and he still couldn't do it. Here's a called strike now to Arise. Giants had 12 hits last night, and Arise only had one of them. He had a 1-for-5 game. Gilbert, the runner at first, and a foul back into the second deck, just to the left. Now, a 2-strike count to Luis Arise, who popped out to the second baseman his first time. Bryce Eldridge is on deck. Checking the leaderboard update, sponsored by Bank of America, proud sponsor of the Junior Giants, helping inspire tomorrow's leaders on and off the field. The leading hitter in the National League is Otto Lopez of the Marlins, then Arise. Now he takes down and in. That almost hit him in the back foot, the left foot. He started a swing, had to check the swing and try to spin away from it. Mariners appealed on that check swing to the third base umpire, Mark Ripperger, but his whole body started to swing, but the bat, it stayed back. The bat never started moving forward. That barrel stayed right back behind him. The pitch now, and he fouls it back to the screen. Four-seamer at 97 miles per hour that time.
0: Giants get a steady dose of that pitch, but what makes him tough is he's got the two-seamer to go with it. So you don't know what kind of movement you're going to get from pitch to pitch, even though he's throwing the fastball.
1: Still nothing score. Third inning, one out, runner at first, the pitch. And that drifts up and away. A lot of movement on that 97-mile-an-hour sinker. 2-2 the count. On the Fox telecast, they had a replay showing Arise kind of smarting a little bit with that left knee after that awkward take on the ball down and in. Stands back in there and swings, and it's a ground ball. Diving at first, not getting it, is Naylor. And getting it is the second baseman, Cole. He throws to the moving target. Wu heading for first and throws it behind him. Wu never got a glove on it. It was backed up by Cal Raleigh in foul ground along the first base line, and everybody's safe. So Arise hit the ground ball out of the reach of Naylor, and then it was backed up by Young, but then Young, who had moved far to his left, had to come back throwing against the grain toward that moving target, and he missed his target, I don't know, by 8 or 10 feet.
0: He wasn't even close. It was a great effort to get to the ball. Like you said, he made the play. He dove, but then he got up going away from it, and Wu was in the right spot, but he had no chance to catch the ball.
1: Giants have an opportunity now. Two men on, one man out. Here is Eldridge, and he takes a high strike, and it's 0-1. Eldridge, of course, he can get the high strike. He's 6'7" tall. That was right at the top of the strike zone. Gilbert at second, Arise at first. Nothing score. And the pitch. Eldridge takes one in the dirt on the inside. Grabbed with a backhand swipe of the glove by Raleigh. Nicely done by Raleigh. And the count is 1-1. Eldridge got a base hit to right his first time. Now the pitcher himself covered in the dark shadows on the mound. The pitch on the way. Way inside. Jumping away from it, Eldridge. That was a changeup at 90 miles an hour. Two balls and a strike. Giants have three hits in the game, two in this inning. Gilbert led off the inning with a single. He's at second. With one out, Arise got an infield single. He's at first. Here's the pitch. Low and inside with the breaking ball. Dug out of the dirt once again by Raleigh. On deck, the right-handed hitting, Casey Schmidt.
0: Wu showing a little respect to Bryce Eldridge after he turned around the fastball in his first at-bat. Got a fastball the first pitch and hasn't seen one since. And a good hitter's count here.
1: 3-1 the count. Here it comes. Very high fastball, swinging strike. Well, he was looking for a fastball, and he got a high hard one, a lot of movement on it, too.
0: He did, and he was upset with himself for swinging at that pitch because it was way above the strike zone. It was ball four. But he was sitting on fastball. He got the fastball just a little out of the reach.
1: 3-2 the count. The runners with their lead, second and first. Here comes swing, line drive into center field, base hit, and juggled out there. Raleigh recovers, now being waved home. Gilbert scores as the throw goes to second. Mariners taking a chance with the return from the injured list of their regular Gold Glove center fielder, Rodriguez. He's DHing. And Rayleigh is not a center fielder in any way. But to get all their lefties in the lineup, he moved over to center today. And the runners were just, they were waiting to see if that ball was going to drop in front of him. And it did. And then he dropped the ball. Gilbert was going to third, and as soon as he dropped it, Gary Pettis started waving him very ambitiously toward the plate, so he reaccelerated. And then as he started to reaccelerate, Rayleigh just threw the ball into second base, thinking that they were going to stop. 1-0 Giants.
0: Yeah, Gilbert was going to stop at third base, and then Gary Pettis was aware of the bobble in center field, and then he ended up waving Drew Gilbert home, and Drew Gilbert got on his horse and thought there might be a play at the plate, but that just goes to show you the inexperience of Rayleigh out in center field. Giants taking advantage of a couple mistakes here by the Mariners this inning. Brian Wu trying to pump up his defense right now on the mound.
1: Pitching coach Pete Woodworth has visited the mound. That's a Habas Law mound visit. Now he sprints back to the dugout. The Giants ahead 1-0. A single, an error on the center fielder. No RBI for Eldridge. Here is Casey Schmidt. Now Arise the runner at second. Eldridge at first. And here's Wu. Sat delivers. And he drops in the little breaking ball at 83 miles an hour, more like a curveball, in for a called strike. Schmidt got called out on strikes his first time. Eldridge, by the way, hit that ball at 104 miles an hour. Hit it really hard. A lot of sinking action on it. Now a swing. Ooh, ouch. A foul ball right down off the left foot or left leg of Schmidt. And he hobbles around a little bit trying to shake off the pain of that one. Three hits in the inning for the Giants.
0: Yeah, we didn't get a chance to talk about Bryce Eldridge and the pitch that he did hit, and it was a 3-2 fastball. He swung at the 3-1 fastball that was above the zone. The next fastball he saw was just a little bit lower than that, and he was ready for it, and he smoked it up the middle. Very nice swing by Bryce Eldridge.
1: How many guys had the quickness to hit that? It was 98 miles an hour, that pitch, that up out of the strike zone. Here's the pitch now, low and outside with the hard breaking ball, 87 miles an hour, down and away. 1-2 the count to Schmidt. Schmidt is the Giants' second leading RBI man so far this year. He's had 50 runs batted in. Devers on deck, the team leader. Another breaking ball. Again, down and away. 2-2. Tried to get him to chase twice with a two-strike count. He has refused. And each one of those pitches was way outside. I don't know that it was that hard for him to take him. Easy for me to say, sitting up here.
0: Well, when the shadows were a little bit worse, guys were swinging at that pitch.
1: Well, that's a good point. The pitcher's mound is completely in the dark shadows now. There's still the brightness behind the pitcher and the field of vision of the hitter. Here's the pitch now. Low and outside, and it's 3-2. 98-mile-an-hour two-seamer, but very far down. That was not close to the strike zone. Well, what do you think? If you're Schmidt, are you going to see a fastball without question?
0: I'd say you got to sit on the fastball here. He throws it at a high percentage.
1: The pitch. Swing and a soft liner to short and caught the infield. I think that's the infield fly rule signaled by the second base umpire, Leibensparker. It was not a very high pop-up. And sometimes you'll see an infielder let that one drop. You can't drop it intentionally. There's a rule about that, but you could let it drop. And then if you get lucky, you might be able to turn a double play, and this inning's over. But he caught it. And Emerson, you have to have some savvy and some guts to do it if you're going to let it drop. And he is a very young guy. Here's a called strike to the left-handed batting Rafael Devers.
0: And I also don't think that Luis Arraez would have fallen for it either. You got a veteran guy at second base there.
1: Devers hit into a force play his first time. Left-handed batter. Here's Wu to the plate. Very high with a fastball. 1-1 the count. Arraez at second. Eldridge at first. Brian Wu sets, throws, swing, and it's pulled foul. Came in on the hands with a slider that time, a slider at 89 miles an hour.
0: Yeah, we're starting to see a little bit more off speed this inning from Brian Wu because the Giants have put some pretty good swings on the fastball. Gilbert got a base hit on the fastball, and then Eldridge got the base hit up the middle on the fastball. He's starting to mix it up a little bit more now.
1: 1-0, the Giants ahead. Two on, two out. Here's the pitch. Swing and a foul tip into the glove of Raleigh. He struck him out with the high fastball. Not out of the strike zone, though. He challenged him right down the middle, about belt high. Couple of mistakes cost the Mariners big time, though. The Giants have a 1-0 lead after 2.5 on the Liberty Group Protect Your Assets Giants Radio Network.
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0: And back here in Seattle, going into the bottom half of the third inning. Giants are now leading the game 1-0. They got on the board in the third inning. Base hit by Bryce Eldridge with the runner in scoring position. A bobble by the center fielder, Rayleigh. And Drew Gilbert scored the Giants' first run of this game, and that's where it stands.
1: Seventh place hitter, Cole Young, leads off. Young guy with some power, and he takes high from Logan Webb with the slider, and the count is one ball and no strikes. Young, Rayleigh, and Emerson, the last third of the Mariner batting order, all three left-handed hitters. They have seven guys who swing the bat left-handed against Webb in there today. Now he pitches, and they're going to challenge that call. That was
25: the previous pitch of the ball. The catcher has challenged.
1: Off the corner was the ruling. We'll take a look at the big board in center field as they show the replay. Wow. He was right on with that call.
25: The count is 1-1. San Francisco has two challenges.
0: That was a great challenge by Susak. I mean, we could tell by our monitor that it looked like a strike. From what we saw, we just didn't know if Susak was going to challenge it. Fortunately for Logan Webb and the Giants, he did.
1: Now the 1-1 offering. Young checks his swing, and that's a called strike. 1-2. That was... the fastball away had a little cut to it that may have helped him get the strike. It was up at the top of the zone, too, and right on the corner. And I'm sure if Young wanted to challenge that call. Here it comes. Swing. Line drive into left field. That's going to get down. Base hit toward the line. Hustling in and to his right. Ramos has it. Throws it back towards second. And Young will hold on with a single. That's a tough pitch. It was down and away. And a total emergency kind of a hack on an off-speed pitch, but he got himself the hit.
0: Yeah, you see a lot of hits like that off the bat or off of Logan Webb because you get so much late movement. You get a lot of balls off the end of the bat, a lot of balls up the bat, and that ball was off the end of the bat. It was a good pitch. Young shot in the left field.
1: Now here is a ball too low. to Luke Rayleigh. Powerful left-handed hitter. He's got 14 home runs for the year. Dominic Canzone leads the Mariners with 15 home runs. Rodriguez and Rayleigh each with 14. Now a big swing and a miss. That was the break.

0: deck. Time now to ask the announcer, sponsored by Kaiser Permanente, a better idea for healthcare. Sean Estes, we remember him as a young guy with a Giant. His first full year, he was a 19 game. My first year as a Giants broadcaster, won 19 games that year. Now here is another changeup, struck him out swinging.
1: Yeah, Raley was not picking up Logan Webb's off speed in that at bat. Good changeup down below the strikes and looks like a strike out of the hand, and the bottom just falls out. Luke really swings through it. Big strikeout here, third inning.
0: A one out, Young still at first. Here is Emerson. But Sean, here's the ask the announcer question for you. Now the pitch. Emerson takes a called strike. That was a changeup at the knees. On one. We remember you coming in with the Giants, but you have a Mariners connection in your background that preceded you coming to the Giants. Here's a ball too high with a cutter. One ball, one strike.
1: I do, John. I was drafted by the Seattle Mariners back in 1991 in the first round, 11th overall pick.
0: Ooh. So they thought very highly of you.
1: They thought so highly of me, they traded me to the Giants 4 years later.
0: Now the set. Webb turns, throws over to first. And they made a mistake, because then you went to the Giants, and immediately your first full year, you won 19 games.
1: That's what I thought.
0: Well, you needed to prove that they made a mistake, I guess. So, and you became a Giant, which I think the Giants are very happy about. Here's a big chop up the first base side. Foul. Now, over at first base, see, I'm moved on now from...
1: Yeah, but let's do that. That's fine. Enough about
0: me. Announcer question.
1: Yeah.
0: but happy ending all the way around.
1: It was. I was happy to be a Giant, put it that way.
0: Now, Devers is at first, and he is still in the bright sunshine. He's having a hard time seeing anything over there right now. He's right near the edge of the shadows, holding against the runner. Young with his lead. Here's the pitch. That is in there. Strike three called with the breaking ball.
1: Well, he's starting to ride that sweeper in the changeup this inning. Raley saw a bunch of them. Emerson saw a bunch of them and ends up striking out on a sweeper called strike right at the bottom of the zone. Emerson gives up on it. Back-to-back strikeouts for Logan Webb in the third here.
0: After the hit by Young. Young still at first, and now the leadoff man, J.P. Crawford, will come up. Here's the pitch. Crawford takes a called strike. Back to that sweeper again. 0-1 the count. Webb, we always remember Webb was a guy who had a slider and a pretty good one. But the sweeper, it is a different pitch, different grip. He's ready, throws inside. That was a fastball, again, with some cut to it, off the corner. 1-1 to Crawford, who's got some power. He's hit 10 home runs. Giants ahead, 1-0. Two down, runner at first. Last of the third inning. Logan Webb working on the first base edge of the pitching slab into his stretch. Delivers, swing, and it's a little pop-up. Coming over toward third is Webb. Crosses the foul line on his way to the dugout and makes the catch. He can do it all. Touchdown, Logan Webb. Right into the dugout, he carries it.
1: He's an athlete.
0: We go to the fourth inning now. Ramos, Lee, and Adames after the Webb shutdown inning. 1-0, Giants on the Liberty Group. Protect your assets. 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
3: Elliot Ramos leads off of the Giants fourth inning. Brian Wu pitches, and there's a ball hit off the hands foul. And I think before it bounced out up the third baseline and then kicked foul, I think it had hit off his foot. And they're going to give him a little time here. Dan Bellino, the home plate umpire, gives him a little time to shake off the pain of that one. Giants ahead 1-0. Ramos grounded out to second, his first time. And Wu to the plate. Swing and a miss. Well, he's having a hard time picking that up. That first pitch almost hit him. And this one was way up out of the strike zone. So the count is 0-2.
4: He is, and he's the one guy in this lineup that's seen Brian Wu the most. Six at-bats, he's gotten three hits and a home run.
3: Now the pitch, swing and a foul tip into the glove of Cal Raleigh, strike three. Big sweeping breaking ball, more like a curveball that time. And that is the fifth strikeout of the game for Brian Wu. So here comes Jung-Hoo Lee, left-handed hitter. Lee struck out his first time. Giants ahead 1-0. And Wu is ready. Here it comes. Swing and a hard ground ball, but handled by the second baseman Young, scooting to his left, and he throws him out at first. Two down. Hit it sharply, but not a tough play for Young.
4: Yeah, and Brian Wu, he's looking for an efficient inning here. Giants left 29 pitches in the third inning from Brian Wu. So four pitches, two outs. That's just what the doctor ordered when Brian Wu took the mound here in the fourth inning. That's what he was trying to accomplish. Still got some work to do against Adames, but
3: Adames grounded out to second his first time. I think he hit the first pitch he saw back in the second inning. Right-handed hitter, and he takes a called strike. And now he looks at the plate umpire. That one showed up on the ABS as being right on the inside corner under the hands. Great pitcher's strike there. On one the count, and Wu pitches. Swing, and it's popped up foul and out of play off to the right. Ben, you can get $8 tickets right now to upcoming Giants games. Is that $8?
4: That's what it sounded like.
3: It's the back-to-school flash sale presented by Visa. 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Giants ahead 1-0, two down, nobody on. And the two-strike pitch to Adames. Swing, and he hits a fly ball, shallow left field, out quickly, the shortstop. Emerson's under it. He's got it. The Giants go down in order. A very quick inning there for Brian Wu. We go to the last of the fourth inning. Rodriguez, Canzone, Arozarena. Big hitters are coming up for Seattle against Webb. The Giants lead 1-0 on the Liberty Group Protect Your Assets Giants Radio Network.
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10: 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And the Giants in 12 beat the Pirates 7-6.
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4: And back here in Seattle, going into the bottom half of the fourth inning. Giants still lead 1-0.
3: I thought that was a prelude to you giving us, cluing us into something big coming up at Oracle Park.
4: Not yet, John.
3: Oh.
4: Yeah, making him wait.
3: Not quite the time for that.
4: No, making
3: just
4: him wait.
3: Yet. But stand by, Sean. Got some interesting.
4: Good tease right there.
3: Yeah. Although, could be also some disappointment associated to it.
4: There might.
3: That's all you got? Yeah. We'll see. Here is Julio Rodriguez. Just off the injured list today for the Mariners. Right-handed batter with power. And Logan Webb throws him a sinker for a called strike. Did he ever throw even one of those in the previous inning?
4: He might have thrown one last inning. He relied a lot on that changeup and sweeper and that cutter combo.
3: Rodriguez flied out to shallow right his first time. And he takes another sinker. Strike two called.
4: And too close to challenge for Rodriguez. They're down to one challenge.
3: Yeah, that one... I mean, he had challenged it. He would have gotten it overturned, according to the ABS. 0-2 pitch. Swing and a miss. He struck him out with the hard slider, breaking sharply off the outside corner.
4: Good morning, good afternoon, and good night. Welcome back, Julio Rodriguez. That was a nice three-pitch sequence by Logan Webb.
3: And that slider ended up being so far off the outside corner, I think that he still is not maybe seeing the ball all that well.
4: All right, we saw him swing at two of them like that in his first at-bat and then gets the strikeout there in the third, so you're absolutely right. The shadow's affecting Rodriguez.
3: Here's Canzone, and he takes the ball, and now Susak is going to challenge.
11: Previous pitch is the ball. The catcher has challenged.
3: And I don't think he's going to win this one. It's awfully close.
11: The pitch is the ball. San Francisco has one challenge remaining.
3: That was about a half an inch.
4: Half an inch, yeah.
3: Off the corner.
4: Susak's batting .500 early in the game. It's about average right now.
3: One ball, no strikes to Canzone. Powerful left-handed hitter. Now he takes a called strike with a cutter. One ball and one strike. Canzone hit a fly ball to center his first time. Giants one, Mariners nothing. Last of the fourth inning. Webb again goes to that belt area to punch in the sign on the pitch comm, and he throws a called strike. It's the roles are reversed. It's the pitcher telling the catcher what he's about to throw via the pitch comm.
4: And since Logan Webb has done that, that's when his year took off. One pitcher of the month in June doing that.
3: 1-2 offering. Strike three called. He got the breaking ball, that sweeping breaking ball in there, and buckled the knees of Canzone.
4: I mean, it wasn't even a great location of a sweeper right there. In his two-strike count, you don't want to catch as much plate as he did. Just at the bottom part of the zone, but Canzone was obviously not seeing that pitch, just gave up on it for strike three.
3: Four of the last five outs he's recorded have been via the strikeout. Here is Arozarena, and he takes a called strike. The big sweeping breaking ball again. And Webb reaches down. It's right on the right side of his the belt, punching in the sign to tell Susak. Now the pitch. And it is off the outside with a cutter. He doesn't have that much time with nobody on base. You got 15 seconds when you get the ball back from the catcher before you have to throw the next pitch. 1-1 the count. Here's Webb throwing, and he's off the outside. Two balls and a strike. It's not like the catcher's going to shake him off, though. Webb calls the sign, the catcher says, no, not that one.
4: Especially Susak. Get 2 months in the big league.
3: 2-1 pitch, swing and a miss. And he got a Rosarena to help him out a little bit on a changeup. Man, he was off balance, and he swung at a bad ball that was way off the outside corner.
4: Yeah, Rosarena usually showed pretty good discipline in the first couple pitches in this at-bat. Laid off some good cutters away and then swung at a changeup that almost was in the dirt.
3: 2-2 pitch. Swing and a miss. He struck him out with the high fastball. The four-seamer, he strikes out the side, and we head to the fifth inning. Gilbert, Susak, and Arise due up. Giants 1, the Mariners nothing on the Liberty Group Protect Your Assets Giants Radio Network.
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4: Back here in Seattle, going to the top of the fifth inning. 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That'll be next Sunday as the Giants close out a weekend series against the Angels. 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
3: Here in the fifth inning, Drew Gilbert, who singled to right leading off the third, will lead off again. And he is the guy who has scored the game's only run so far. Wu pitches low with a sinker. One ball and no strikes. Almost the entire infield now is covered in the dark shadows. All of left field in the dark shadows. Center field, right field, all lit up in the sun. And the second baseman and first baseman are still on the edge of the shadows and out of the bright sunshine. Now Gilbert checks his swing on a ball down and in, a slider that time, and the count is 2-0. Wu has 5 strikeouts. He has not walked anybody. And the only run the Giants scored in their 1-0 lead was an unearned run. Ah, fastball in for a strike. And it looked to me like Gilbert almost reached his right hand up to tap the top of his helmet to challenge that one, then thought better of it.
4: And he's been the best Giant this year when it has come to challenging. He's 83% on the year.
3: Wow. 2-1 the count. Here it comes. And that misses up and away. 3-1. I think there's a strategy, though, which can be hard to remember what that strategy is, I'm sure, in the heat of the moment. But you want to take that risk when just at the right time, where maybe it's the difference between a strikeout or a walk, or you know, something like that. 3-1 the count. Wu winds, throws, swing. There's a high drive out into center, but it's way up there. And over to his left a little bit, Rayleigh's got it. Plenty of room out there. One away. Somehow sounded great off the bat, but just went way up in the air and didn't go that far.
4: Yeah, he got under it just a little bit. Even though the fastball was down in the zone from Wu, he got a fastball and a fastball count. He was sitting on it. I think he's going to want that swing back right there. Still hit it pretty hard, even though it was straight up in the air.
3: Now Susak, who struck out his first time, right-handed batter, and he takes low. One ball, no strikes. Giants ahead 1-0. Giants have had four hits against Wu, and three of them came in the third inning where they scored their run. Mariners have one hit against Logan Webb. Now swing, line drive right to third. J.P. Crawford dropped down to his left knee and caught the ball just above the dirt. Reaching to his left. Bummer for Daniel Susak.
4: Bummer is right. I mean, he finally timed up a fastball. He swung and missed a strike out on a fastball. His first at bat, but gets a fastball he could handle, was middle in. And he smoked it to third baseman J.P. Crawford, but right at him.
3: Now Arise. He's 1-for-2. Popped out and got an infield hit in the third. And he takes way inside and low. For the sinker, one ball and no strike. He spun away from that one. And I think that that's the play that Mariners fans thought that they had Arise out. But it was the second baseman, Young, going far to his left and having to throw to Wu covering. He threw the ball behind him. It looked like Wu was going to be there in time and going to get the out. But the throw, he missed his target by several feet. The official scorer ruled it a hit. 2-0 the count. Here's the pitch. Swing, line drive, foul down the right field line. And you and I had a discussion between innings about that. In the rule book, official scorers are given instructions that to take into account a fielder having to use more than ordinary effort to field a ball or to make a play and to give the benefit of the doubt to the hitter, if so. Now here's a fastball outside. And it goes to 3-1 now to Luis Arraez. And I'm just guessing that because you had the moving target, the official scorer felt that that took it out of the realm of ordinary effort for the second baseman. 3-1 pitch. Outside, ball four. He gets the walk.
4: Well, something that doesn't happen very often for Luis Arraez, and that's the fact that he walks and... Also, the fact that Brian Wu doesn't walk a lot of guys either.
3: Wu had pitched 104 into third innings before today and only walked 20. And now he had pitched 4 2/3, so that was 109 innings right up to the moment with only 20 walks. Here is Eldridge, Bryce Eldridge, who has had two hits. Line drive into right field and a line drive into center field. With runners at first and second, it was on that play that the Giants got their run. They lead 1-0. Two hits today after he had the two-run homer last night that was a game winner. Now he takes a called strike with the slide piece. One ball, one. Did you used to have a name for your slider or anybody's slider?
4: Slide piece was good. We used to call it John Johnstone slider the cement mixer because it never broke, but nobody could hit it.
3: Now here's one off the inside to Eldridge, a 96-mile-an-hour fastball from Wu. 2-1 the count. Giants 1, Mariners nothing. We're in the fifth inning. Two down. Arise the runner at first. Naylor stays near the bag with him. And Wu to the plate. Up and away. 3-1. I remember you more with a big curveball. You had a great curveball.
4: Yeah, I didn't have a slider. I had a curveball. That was the one breaking ball that I threw. I tried to throw a slider when Dave Righetti was my pitching coach. His first year, he tried to teach me a slider. I could never get the grip right. I always ended up turning more into a, probably what they call nowadays, a sweeper.
3: Here's the set. Arise at first. 3-1 pitch. Low and inside. He threw him a slider on 3-1. So Eldridge reaches for the third time in a row, and suddenly it's two straight walks, which sets him up against a right-handed hitter. Do you think he just feels more comfortable against the right-handed hitter?
4: I just don't think that. I think they're a little bit worried about Bryce Eldridge and the power that he possesses. We saw the swing of the bat last night off of Miller, the two-run home run. Just the quality of his at-bats, I think they're just afraid to throw the ball over the plate. He showed a lot of respect for Bryce Eldridge right there in the 3-1 count, throwing him a slider below the zone. I don't think they're worried about walking him.
3: We get another mound visit from the Mariner pitching coach, Pete Woodworth, the Habas Law mound visit. I'm John Miller with Sean Estes, coming to you live from the Chuck Chansey Gold Resort and Casino broadcast booth in Seattle. The Giants with a 1-0 lead. Now Casey Schmidt, who has struck out looking and hit a soft little bloop to the shortstop. He's 0-2. Arise at second, Eldridge at first. Here's the pitch. Swing and a high foul off the first base side. And he's done that a couple of times now on that 97-mile-an-hour fastball right down the middle of the plate.
4: Yeah, Casey, I mean, he's one of the guys. We talked about a few guys that have had success against the four-seam fastball. Casey Schmidt has not been one of them this year, hitting 228 versus that pitch. He's been doing his damage on the break and stuff.
3: Now, here's the ball down and away. 97-mile-an-hour. Two-seamer, the sinker with some movement coming back to the plate, but it still stayed way off the outside. One ball, one strike. Both runners ready to take off at the crack of the bat with two down. Arise at second, Eldridge at first. Now a swing, big chopper to third, one hop, and Crawford's got it. Arise comes right toward him and stops. Crawford's waiting for him. And finally, Crawford turns his back on him and runs it to the bag for the out. So they had a little, they turned it into their own little private game there.
4: Sure did. Have a little fun out there.
3: The Giants get a couple of two-out walks and two runners stranded. Last of the fifth inning, Naylor, then Cal Raleigh coming up against Logan Webb. 1-0, Giants on the Liberty Group. Protect your assets, Giants Radio Network.
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4: Back here at T-Mobile Park in Seattle. We're going into the bottom half of the fifth inning. Giants still lead 1-0. Logan Webb pitching to Jim. One hit allowed through the first four innings.
3: Now Webb facing some of their top power hitters, starting with Josh Naylor, left-handed batter. He grounded out to second his first time. And he takes a sinker in for a called strike. Cal Raleigh, who hit 60 home runs last year, rather stunningly. Greatest home run year ever by a catcher. He's on deck. Now Naylor swings. Ground ball to first. To his right to get it. Devers, he waves off Webb, runs it to the bag. One away. Another ground ball out.
4: Ball hit well, but Devers got in front of it, made it look easy, and took it himself to the bag. Another ground ball out for Logan Webb. They keep piling up.
3: The Webb, who's had five strikeouts, that's the fifth ground ball out. And he caught one pop-up in foul ground himself near the third baseline. So here's Cal Raleigh. Switch hitter, batting left-handed, and a changeup. That fooled him. Swinging, strike one. A lot of sinking action on that one. It ended up, I think, it might have bounced into the glove of Susak. Giants leading 1-0. Raleigh grounded out to Devers at first back in the second inning. Here it is. And he takes, just missing around the inside with another changeup, 1-1.
4: I think Susak thought about challenging that, but figured he's got one left. Why risk it at this point in the game?
3: Yeah. Now, if it would have been strike three, maybe. Here's the pitch. And that is down and in. Big breaking ball there. The count is 2-1. All of the infield is in the shadows now. There's a little sort of latticework of not so bright bits of sunshine right behind the pitcher's mound. Webb to the plate. Ooh, almost hit him. And he might have hit him.
4: He's telling Dan Wilson to challenge it.
3: Well, and he told the umpire, hey, that hit me. So Dan Bellino said, oh, if it hit you, go to first. And it did get him right on the top of the left foot. It might have gotten him somewhere else in the leg before that.
4: Looked like it just grazed his shin. It's one of those, if you're going to get hit by a pitch, that's the way you want it. Those don't hurt as much.
3: Only the second base runner for the Mariners against Logan Webb. One out, runner at first. Here is Cole Young, the second baseman, 22 years old. Swings and he bloops one right to the second baseman. That is Arise. Now he hops a couple of steps to his right to make the catch near the edge of the outfield grass.
4: Just a really good pitch by Logan Webb. Got in the kitchen of Cole Young on a cutter. That's been a big pitch for him, John, that cutter, when he introduced it a couple years ago, mainly to the left-handed batters. He wanted another weapon. He could get in on lefties. Well, he did that right there against Cole Young. Blew up his bat.
3: Now Luke Raley, another left-handed hitter with great power, and he takes a called strike with the sweeping breaking ball. 0-1 the count. So you think that pitch to Young on the way in looked like a strike that he wanted to turn on and maybe launch it, ended up out of the strike zone.
4: Yeah, Young likes the ball in.
3: Now the pitch is fouled out of play back into the upper deck. Now we'd like to wish the San Francisco Bay Sox, all girls baseball teams, good luck this week. They make their way to Rockford, Illinois for the annual Baseball for All tournament. That's the largest girls youth baseball tournament in the world, with teams from all across the U.S., Canada, Brazil, Australia, South Africa. The Bay Sox are sending three teams this year. The 10-and-unders, the 12-and-unders, and the defending champions, the 14-and-under team. So good luck to the Bay Sox from San Francisco in Rockford, the home of the old Rockford Peaches of the All-American Girls Baseball League back in the day. There's the ball missing, 1-2 now to Raleigh. Two down, Raleigh the runner at first. Now it's tapped foul. He got a changeup, and that had him off balance, but he managed to get the bat on it. That's pretty good work there by Raleigh, because that was right down at the knees, maybe a little bit below the knees. The shortstop, Adames, way over toward the middle against this left-handed hitter. Raleigh gets his lead from first. The pitch and the changeup, too low. We're in the last half of the fifth inning. For Logan Webb, that was his 61st pitch of the game.
4: Yeah, really getting a steady dose of that changeup from Logan Webb. Saw three of them, or four of them, in his last at bat. Wasn't picking him up.
3: Giants ahead 1-0. Webb pitches, swing, and a ground ball to second. Over to his left to get it. Arise on the edge of the outfield grass. straightens up, throws him out at first. Inning over. One man left. We go to the sixth inning now. The Giants with Devers, Ramos, and Lee coming up against Wu. Giants 1, Mariners nothing. On the Liberty Group, protect your assets, Giants Radio Network.
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3: Rafael Devers swinging and missing at a fastball. Strike one. 0-1 the count to Devers, who has grounded into a force play and struck out. He asks for timeout. Never left the batter's box, though. 0-1 the count facing Brian Wu. Right-hander ready. Delivers. Devers swings and pops it up foul. Coming back and into and out of the upper deck. Fan did not catch it up there, and it hit the chair right next to him and ricocheted downstairs.
4: Yeah, you got to keep it in your deck, don't you? I mean, that's an error on the upper deck.
3: Fans are not happy up there.
4: Got to make a play. Bring your glove.
3: 0-2 pitch. Very high for a ball. Giants got a run in the third inning on a base hit by Eldridge, and then the ball got juggled in center by Luke Rayleigh, and Gilbert, the runner who started at second, ended up scoring. Now there's a fastball up and away. 2-2 to Rafael Devers. Devers has had a history of great success against Mariners pitching. But in this series, he's hitless. So he's due. He's 0-7 in the series. Now he swings, and it's a high, high fly ball well down the left field line toward the corner. Still going. And foul. Wow. That one, I was waiting for it to come down. And did it hit the net on the side? The umpire's going to gather now. It was almost like the third base umpire, Ripperger, didn't see it. It landed over the wall by the foul pole in the 331, and it went over the wall in fairground.
4: It looked like a home run.
3: I thought it was a home run. Then I looked at the umpire, and he said no.
4: It's a home run. It looked like that ball was going to be 30 feet foul, and then it looked like it kept moving into the field of play. A Rosarina going over the wall, he just could watch it go over his head, and I think that ball drops inside the foul pole.
3: Now they've gathered, and here's the signal. Home run. Rafael Devers has a home run down the left field line. Ripperger just totally lost it. I was looking at somewhere in foul ground, and then I saw it drop over the wall right next to the foul pole in fair ground.
4: That might have been the oddest home run, or maybe the shortest home run Devers has ever hit, right at the 331 mark.
3: That might have reminded him of his days at Fenway.
4: Yep. Probably gets over the green monster.
3: Here's Ramos now, 2-0 Giants, and he takes a called strike.
4: So it's 331 down the line here, and he hit at 339.
3: And even at the last moment, the left fielder for the Mariners, Arozarena, he was looking up into foul ground. There's a foul off to the right. He was looking up at the seats. He wasn't looking where the ball was. He didn't go to the wall to make a leap for it at the last.
4: No.
3: That was really bizarre. One of the most bizarre home runs I've ever seen. And the Mariners do not challenge. They didn't ask for a replay review of it. Now here's a swinging strike by Ramos, and down he goes.
4: Yeah, I think Arozarena deked both of us just based on how he reacted to that ball. Nonetheless, Devers gets his first hit of the series, and it was a good one.
3: Well, and you learn early on as a play-by-play to watch the outfielder so you don't get fooled on a ball.
4: And unless the outfielder is the one that's fooled.
3: What do you do when it's the outfielder who got fooled by the ball?
4: You got to wait.
3: Now Jung-Hoo Lee comes out. I saw it clear the wall in fairground. I thought maybe it hit a net on the side and ricocheted over. I still, even though I saw it go over the wall in fairground, I didn't believe that it was a fair ball.
4: Right.
3: I thought there was something else that had happened. Lee takes a strike from Wu. And the right-hander delivers, and a slider low and inside for a ball. 1-1 the count. Lee has struck out and grounded out to second.
4: 20 homers for Devers.
3: Here it comes. That is in there at the knees for a called strike. 1-2 now. So Devers with his 20th home run. The Giants with a 2-0 lead. And the home run tracker was operating. We'll give you the numbers on that. Here it comes. Swing and a miss. Man, he fooled him badly. He got him to chase one in the dirt with that slider. Strike three. So he has had two strikeouts in a row after that home run. And here now comes Willy Adames. The home run tracker sponsored by Belmont Pioneer. 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Now a swing. There's a pop-up foul off the first base side. Starting over Naylor, the first baseman, but it's back out of play. Now it's 331 to the left field corner, but the fence angles out abruptly from the foul pole. So it dropped just a few feet to the right of that. It didn't clear the wall by that much, but 339 feet was the estimate. And I'd like to see how far it was from that wall, because it just barely made it over that wall in the corner, with the left fielder not even at the wall where the ball was, but kind of his body was looking up toward the seats off to the left. Won the count to Adames. He's grounded out to second, popped up to short. Now he leans back from a high, tight fastball. One ball, one strike. That was the 90th pitch of the afternoon thrown by Brian Wu. Giants ahead, 2-0. The pitch on the way. Low for a ball. 2-1. We'll make that the Giants' call of the game so far. And it was like the worst call of all time on a home run. The call of the game sponsored by Ring Central, voice of your business. 2-1 pitch, swing, and there's a high drive deep down the right field line. Hit really well, way back there. Adios, Pelota! First, Devers to start the inning. Next, Adames with two down in the same inning. Devers opposite field into the left field corner. And Adames opposite field down the right field line, although well off the right field line. And no question about it being a home run. Well out of here. 3-0 Giants.
4: Well, you said you watched the outfielders after the ball's hit. Well, Canzone barely moved after that ball off the bat of Willie Adames, and just a really pure swing. Did not try to pull it, got a fastball down the middle, served it the other way, and we saw that swing last night against a slider. He hit it out of the ballpark to right center off of a slide off of for a grand slam to break the game open last night. So nice job by Willie Adames. His 17th home run of the season. And much better call, by the way, John.
3: Now Drew Gilbert. And he takes a called strike. The home run tracker. 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It's only 326 to the right field foul pole. Now a big swing and a miss. And Gilbert, a little over anxious perhaps on that one. That ball was well up. And I guess it looked fat to him. It was out over the plate, and he tried to launch it. 0-2 count. Now he takes the curveball low and in. Well, we mentioned this last night. After the All-Star break last year, both Willie Adames and Rafael Devers hit 18 home runs. And Adames has two already since the All-Star break. Here's in two games. Here's a foul off the left field line back into the crowd. So for Adames, that is 17 home runs for the year. And for Devers, as you mentioned, Sean, that's 20. Two down, nobody on, two runs in. 3-0 Giants. And there's a ball too high. 2-2. Now, there were 65 games remaining on the schedule after the All-Star break last year. And 65 remaining starting with this game. So they would both, if they did the same thing they did after the break last year, they'd end up with more home runs than they had last year. There's a ground ball towards short. Cutting over from third is Crawford. He does not pick it up. It's grabbed behind him by the shortstop, Emerson, who fires to first. Too late. Gilbert beats it out. The Mariners are asking for some time to check with their video room.
6: Seattle is challenging the safe call at first base. The previous play is under review.
3: So I think they thought that they got him.
4: Kind of a funky play right there. Crawford coming in from third, trying to make the tricky short hop play. Emerson doing what you're supposed to do, and that's get behind him. So as soon as Crawford misses the ball, he gets it and then fires the ball to first, and looks like they might have got him.
3: I think they did get him, and it was a matter of couple of inches, but remember the call was safe, and the umpires in New York have to feel that they conclusively can see from all the angles that that's the right call.
6: On the field is that the runner is out. It is overturned. Seattle retains its challenge.
3: Well, you heard it there from the crew chief Dan Bellino, and I think they got the call absolutely right, and he was out by a couple of inches anyway. Pretty close. 3-0 Giants. Last of the sixth inning now. Emerson, then the top of the order. Crawford and Julio Rodriguez against Webb coming up. 3-0 Giants on the Liberty Group. Protect your assets. 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
4: All right, back here at Seattle. Going into the bottom of the sixth inning, Giants now lead 3-0. A couple home runs in the sixth off the bat of Devers and Willie Adames. Logan Webb looking for that shutdown inning.
3: A pitch to Emerson, swing and a soft bloop over to the first baseman Devers, and he makes the catch. He started to come rushing in because he knew that the ball was hit very poorly, and he might have broken his bat on it anyway. And then he realized, well, no, this one's carrying really well. I don't have to go rushing in for it. He makes the catch, one away.
4: We've seen a handful of swings off the Mariners' bats today that looked very similar. A lot of balls in the kitchen of these Mariners hitters from Logan Webb with that cutter, especially to the lefties. Some easy outs.
3: Here's J.P. Crawford, and he takes low and inside with a slider for ball one. Now, Emerson swung at the pitch. According to the ABS, the computerized strike zone that they use in the game now, that ball was at, 6 inches off the inside, almost hit him. And he swung at it. Here's a ball down and away. Another breaking ball from Webb, 2-0. That was only the 65th pitch that Webb has thrown in this game.
4: Been very efficient.
3: Here's his windup. Here it comes. Fastball in there for a called strike. J.P. Crawford, 31 years old now. Longtime shortstop for the Mariners. They moved him over to third this year. 2-1 pitch. Swing, ground ball right to second. Right there is Arraez. Takes his time and throws him out at first. Two down. Man, when they hit the ball to the ground, the Giants seem to be perfectly placed almost every time.
4: Yeah, because they've hit some balls pretty hard on the ground. A couple of them hit to Luis Arraez, but he's been right there. And as he's done all year long, he's made the play.
3: So he's retired 17 hitters, 5 of them on strikes. That's the 7th ground ball out. Here's Julio Rodriguez, and he reaches for the sweeper and fouls it to the screen. Strike one. They've also hit a couple of pop-ups on the infield, one that was caught. In fact, 3 pop-ups in the infield. We had one in this inning to Devers, in the previous inning to Arraez, and one that was caught by Webb himself near the third base line. Big swing and a miss on a fastball, the high fastball there to Julio Rodriguez.
4: Yeah, only 91 miles an hour, but Julio Rodriguez has seen a steady dose of Logan Webb's sweepers, so he was tardy on that 91 mile an hour fastball right down the middle.
3: Now the 0-2 pitch. Swing and a one-hopper sharply hit right at short. Backhanded by Adames. The throw to first. Inning over. That's the 8th ground ball out. The Mariners have only one hit against Logan Webb, who is just barely at 70 pitches thrown in 6 innings. Giants with a 3-0 lead as we go to the 7th. Susak, Arraez, Eldridge due up on the Liberty Group. Protect your assets. Giants Radio Network.
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3: Out of the seventh inning, and the Mariners go to their bullpen. Brian Wu having thrown 98 pitches in this game. So they take the Bay Area native, Brian Wu, out of Alameda High School, out of the game. And now Gabe Spire comes in. He's probably their number one left-hander out of the bullpen. And the right-handed hitting Daniel Susak will lead off against him. And here's the pitch. Swing and a miss. Strike one. Good slider breaking sharply down and in at 84 miles an hour. After this half inning, it will be the seventh inning stretch, sponsored by Supercuts, real smart hair. Now, a ball low with a slider. 1-1 the count. Susak, his first game back from the injured list, has struck out and lined out to third, 0-2. Now he swings and hammers one down the left field line. Foul. Hit that one really hard, but lacking in accuracy.
4: Yeah, just foul. He turned on it. Really not a hard-throwing left-hander, but has a really good breaking ball. Really tough against left-handed hitters. Only hitting 171 against him. Having a solid year with a 2.22 ERA.
3: Now, here's that slider you were talking about, and he strikes him out swinging.
4: Yeah, that's his big strikeout pitch, is the slider. It's even more effective against lefties. But as we saw right there, Daniel Susak, he can get some righties to swing and miss as well.
3: One out here is Luis Arraez. He has popped out to second. Had an infield hit. That was a critical play in the third inning. And then he walked his next time. And he fouls this one to the backstop. Strike one. Giants 3, Mariners nothing here in the seventh inning. So Arraez in the leadoff spot. He's been on base twice in 3 plate appearances. Now the lefty versus the lefty here. And there's a swing, hard ground ball to third. Crawford, who was playing him in on the grass, gloves it and slings it over to first. Out number two.
4: Nice at bat, hit it hard, just right at Crawford. The top of the seventh, as always, is sponsored by Cache Creek Casino Resort. Got lucky sevens in your future? Here's a pitch for your next weekend getaway. Head to Cache Creek Casino Resort. Your getaway awaits.
3: Two down, nobody on. Bryce Eldridge has been on base 3 straight times. And he takes a little bit low. 97-mile-an-hour sinker there from Spire.
4: Did I say that he wasn't a very hard-throwing left-hander? Well, I lied.
3: I was wondering, what would you classify as a hard-throwing lefty? The 1-0 pitch, swing and a miss. Came back with a slider. Nasty. Now, Eldridge got a line drive single to right his first time. Line drive single to center, and on that play, the Giants scored their first run, but it was an error by Raley that allowed it. Now a swing, there's a high fly ball out into center, over to his left a bit, out of medium center, Raley, And he's got it. Spire retires the Giants in order. That's the first time that anybody's retired Eldridge today. Giants 3, Mariners nothing in the middle of the seventh inning with Canzone, Arozarena, and Josh Naylor.

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6: Here's a swinging strike one by Dominic Canzone, a left-handed hitter on a Logan Webb changeup. 71st pitch of the afternoon into evening, thrown by Logan Webb. Seventh inning. Now a swing, ground ball up the first base side, foul right past Eric Young Jr., the Mariners' first base coach. And now Webb ahead, 0-2. That was another changeup from Webb.
4: He's thrown a bunch of them tonight, especially to the lefties. They haven't been picking it up that well, but he's also been throwing it very well as far as location-wise. He's commanding it to the bottom part of the zone.
6: He pitches. Bouncer over the mound towards second, over to the second base side of the bag. The shortstop, Adames, has it and fires to first. One away. Canzone seemed to pound that one down off the hard clay right in front of the plate. It took a high hop over the head of Webb. And the shortstop, Adames, was way over toward the middle to begin with. And he kind of made it look easy.
4: Yes, he did. And another ground ball. I mean, when you're behind a guy like Logan Webb and he's filling up the strike zone, getting a ton of ground balls, you tend to make those plays look easy.
6: Now here's a foul off to the right by Randy Arozarena. He has grounded out to third and struck out.
4: Defense is always on their toes with Logan Webb on the mound.
6: And that pitch, the two-strike pitch to Canzone, it was a high fastball. Not a changeup, not a slider, not down. Now the pitch. That is in for a called strike. That fastball that had some cutting action to it, right toward the heart of the plate. Webb, again, reaches to his right. After every pitch he's doing this, punching in the number on the pitch comm to tell the catcher what he's intended to throw next. And it was the sweeping breaking ball, low and outside, taken for a ball.
4: Yeah, he knows what he wants to do, and that's when he took over the pitch comm on his own. He said, you know what? I don't want to second-guess anything the catcher gives me in the pitch comm. I'm going to call my own pitches. I'm the only one to blame if I make a mistake.
6: One out, nobody on. 3-0 Giants, and there is the slider off the outside again. 2-2 the count. I still like to call it a slider occasionally, even though they're all calling them sweepers now, yeah. Just for old time's sake.
4: Yeah, I got sucked into that too.
6: Here's the pitch. Swing, and he foul tips it off the glove and maybe off the mask of Susak. The plate umpire immediately puts his hand on Susak's shoulder, just wondering if he's okay.
4: Yeah, Rosarena just got a piece of that changeup, but looked like he was going to get his sixth strikeout, and that ball kind of came up under Susak's face mask, up under the chin area. Susak seems to be okay.
6: 2-2 pitch. And that's high and tight. 3-2. Webb has not had many of these kind of counts. Kind of jumps out at you. Now that it's 3-2, we just haven't seen that.
4: Not a lot of three ball counts today, that's for sure.
6: Here's the pitch. That one hit him. Webb

0: looks chagrined on the mound. He threw a changeup there, and it totally got away from him.
1: Yeah, that thing squirted out on him right there. That was the worst changeup he's thrown on the night. Ball just ran into his left thigh. Squared him up pretty good. Obviously not intentional. I mean, he's trying to throw a strike there, 3-2.
0: Trying to get the guy out. He got two strikes on him.
1: Yep.
0: And here comes Josh Naylor. Second hit batsman. He also hit Cal Raleigh with one out in the fifth inning. So here comes Naylor, runner at first. Well, that's a disappointment for Webb. The first time I think an at-bat has gone that way where he got immediately ahead of the hitter, ended up losing him. Count went to 3-2, so that was going to be ball four anyway, even if he hadn't hit him. Here's Naylor. Takes ball one. Kind of was held there tantalizingly by Susak. He thought maybe it hit the bottom of the strike zone, but he did not challenge the call. Wasn't quite sure. And I think the ABS showed it as it would have been called a ball had they challenged. Here it comes. Low and inside. Well, Webb now starting to struggle a little bit with his control. And it was not until the count went to 0-2 with one out and nobody on to Arozarena, who is now in first base, and it's a 2-0 count to Naylor. And there's ball three up and away with a breaking ball that didn't break.
1: Well, that's the one pitch he's had command with today, and that's been that sweeper. He's been able to throw that pitch for a strike and a ball when he wants to. So he went to that pitch in a 2-0 count. He wasn't able to shave off the outside corner, just missed away. Now he's in a hole.
0: Cal Raleigh is on deck. 3-0 pitch and way outside, not close. Well, something has changed here for Logan Webb. And we're going to have a Habas Law mound visit. The pitching coach, Justin Message, dispatched to the mound by manager Tony Vitello. All the infielders, the catcher, Susad, they're all out there around Webb. After he hit Arozarena on what would have been ball four anyway, he ended up never throwing a strike to Naylor. And most of those pitches were not close.
1: No, they were all over the place. It's very un-Logan Webb-like, and I don't think there's any other reason other than just maybe lost a little bit of focus there after the hit-by-pitch to Arozarena. Had him ahead in the count, like you mentioned. Felt that he should put him away. He's been on such a roll as of late. So he was probably a little flustered by hitting Arozarena, and it carried over into that next at-bat against Naylor. So that was what the mound visit was all about, to reset. Go after Raleigh. Try to get yourself a ground ball and get out of this inning.
0: The Giants bullpen gets busy. Left-hander Sam Hentges starts to warm up. Cal Raleigh, switch hitter, batting left-handed, swings and foul tips. A first pitch sinker from Webb. 0-1. That one was on the inner third, right under the hands. Raleigh has grounded out to first and been hit by a pitch. Arozarena at second, Naylor at first. The Giants ahead, 3-0, seventh inning. Webb pitches, and a swing and a foul. He threw him a low changeup, and he just totally made Raleigh look bad, who now feels bad besides lunging at that low changeup and then hitting it foul down off his right leg. Maybe his...
1: looked like his instep.
0: Ouch.
1: Yeah. Got him way out in front. It was a perfect pitch because the pitch before that was a two-seam fastball. It was on the inner third of the plate, and he threw a changeup in the same exact spot. But it was a changeup, so Raleigh was out front. He saw a fastball. Logan Webb way ahead right here, pitching for the strikeout.
0: Shortstop Adames playing behind the runner up the middle. Here's the pitch. Swing, and it's pulled foul. Another changeup down. That time Raleigh, not as off balance, but he ended up swinging at a pitch that was way down below the knees and was way out in front of it. Foul ball pulled toward the far end of the Mariners' first base side dugout. Giants leading 3-0. Two men on, one man out. Here it is. Swing, and there's a pop-up on another changeup. Shallow left field, going down the line from third is Schmidt, and he makes the catch right in front of the left fielder, Elliot Ramos, who was tearing in to his right. He was with the left-handed hitter up there. He was way over in the left center. And I don't know if he never heard Schmidt call for the ball or what, but it was... He did stop. He did pick up that Schmidt was in front of him just before they collided.
1: Yeah, that could have got ugly right there because Ramos was bearing down on Casey Schmidt, coming hard, like you said. Wasn't playing a true left field at the time. Was more shaded toward the gap. Had a long way to go.
0: Now Cole Young, left-handed batting second baseman, takes a called strike. And that's the cutter that caught the inside corner, belt high. Left-handed hitter Young has hit a single to left and popped out to second. He's had the only Mariners hit in the game so far. Now he swings and he belts one deep into right center field, way back there. And this game is tied.

0: And that was a no doubt about it home run. A spectacular home run by the young second baseman. Deep into right center, past the 380 marker, and way up into the bleachers. That is a backbreaker. And suddenly it is 3-3. And here is Rayleigh, another guy with lots of power. And he drops a bunt, or he tried to, and he missed it. Strike one.
1: Yeah, that is a backbreaker, John. I mean, what a frustrating inning for Logan Webb. Gets a quick out to lead the inning off, gets ahead of a Rosarena, hits him, walks Naylor on four pitches, gets an out, and then makes a mistake to Cole Young, gets his 12th home run of the year.
0: And how's the ball down to this? And Young, he's only 22 years old, but has shown a lot of power. That's his, as you said, 12th homer. He's got 46 runs batted in for the Mariners.
1: And he got him a little, he got him conscious of the cutter inside, and the last thing you want to do is feed that swing. When you get a guy to open it up a little bit, he threw a sweeper down and in. Young didn't miss it.
0: And there's a ball off the inside, a changeup to Rayleigh. Well, the Giants have Henches ready in the bullpen. And Webb, this will be his 23rd pitch of this inning. And he throws a changeup, swung on and missed. And what the pitch he hit was off speed. What did you say, breaking ball or?
1: Yeah, it was a sweeper down and in, but when you get a guy conscious inside, what you want to do is you want to run something away from his bat, not into it.
0: 2-2 pitch. Swing and a foul tip. Stays alive, just barely, on that Webb changeup.
1: So had it been a sweeper that was down below the strike zone, maybe for a ball, you could have got a swing and miss, but it happened to be in the strike zone, down and in, where a lot of lefties like that pitch. And Cole Young just dropped the barrel, dropped the head of the bat.
0: Here it is. Bounced foul. Just off to the right on a changeup. Well, and we saw the, it almost looked like fatigue setting in, because all of a sudden he lost his sharpness, not executing pitches the way he had been all through the day. Now the pitch. Swing, little tap foul just off to the right on a changeup.
1: Well, then you felt maybe with the Cal Raleigh bat after the Justin Message visit to the mound, got ahead of Cal Raleigh 0-2 and ended up getting him out on a changeup. So maybe he found it again, but he's going to look at that pitch and feel like that he'd like to take that back, just based on probably pitch selection more than pitch location.
0: Two down, nobody on, three runs in. Here it is. Swing, ground ball up the first base side. Foul. Flagged down by Devers, who ranged far to his left and into foul territory. But it was a foul ball all the way. Well, he had Henches ready in the bullpen. He could have gone to Henches with Young up there. Young had the only hit. In fact, he still is the only guy for the Mariners who's had a hit against Webb in this game. 2-2 pitch. Swing, big bouncer, foul. Right past first base coach Eric Young Jr. Still 2-2 to Rayleigh.
1: I'd have to guess this is Logan Webb's last batter that he'll face in this game. So he needs to empty the tank right now. He's thrown Luke Rayleigh 8 consecutive changeups.
0: He winds, he throws, changeup, grounded to second. Over to his left, and boot the ball. Arise, who's been a Gold Glove caliber second baseman this year. And with the inning about to be over, it looked like the fait accompli, inning over, another Webb ground ball, and he booted it. It's been a long inning, a lot of standing around if you're an infielder, and maybe that contributed to it. Webb has thrown 29 pitches in this inning, and this is the second mound visit with the hook this time, Tony Vitello. Rayleigh reaching on the error by Arise, and Emerson coming up, another lefty, and he's got the lefty ready in the bullpen. With the game now tied at 3, and Webb's day is over.
1: Yeah, just like that, it can turn in a hurry. I don't think I've seen Arise do that all year long. He had the ball in the glove, and the ball just came out of the glove. And like I said, probably Logan Webb's last batter. He made the pitch he needed to get out of it, but unfortunately the Giants weren't able to make the play, and that's going to leave a bad taste in Logan Webb's mouth. Because that was about as good as he could pitch through 7 innings. Through 6 1/3, I should say, innings today. And now he's going to rely on his bullpen to get the job done.
0: He only allowed two hits.
1: To the same guy. One of them was big, though.
0: So Hench is in. As the Mariners fans, big crowd, another sellout crowd here today. They haven't had a whole lot to cheer about all day long.
1: So they're going all in. They're going fireworks. They're going with it all.
0: So Henches comes in with two down and a runner at first. A lot of gifts for the Mariners, starting with the hit batsman with one out, Rosarena, who fell behind 0-2 and eventually got a hit. And then Naylor, a four-pitch walk. And that set up the possible tying run, which was then delivered by, with two down, Cole Young with a long home run to right center, 405 feet, no doubt about it. They've scored three runs in the inning on one hit.
1: Yeah, those are the starts right there that you lose sleep over at night because you have some of your best stuff of the year, you're having great results, you've given up one hit through six innings. The team swats you a three-run lead, and all of a sudden you're sitting on the bench just hoping that your team can come out with a W. It's unfortunate for Logan because he threw so well today.
0: Man, he was never better. Until he wasn't. There goes the runner from first. The pitch is up and away. The throw to second by Susak. The tag. He's out! A one-hop throw to second. Excellent tag by Adames, who had to reach back behind himself to tag out Rayleigh, who tried to slide around the tag to the center field side of the bag. And the Mariners are challenging that, or let's see, they're checking with their video room. And it looks like they will challenge this call at second.
2: Seattle is challenging the out call at second base. The previous play is under review.
1: In real time, I thought that Willie might have missed the tag at first, then had to go back and get him, but we're watching it right now. And I think he gets him.
0: They got the call right.
1: Yeah, I think he gets him on the forearm.
0: He got him, and the hand was not on the bag. And remember, the call was out, so at worst, this is going to be, in my opinion, the call stands.
1: Yes, I agree. We're going to see it from a different angle now. And I think he gets him. Unless he hits the dirt, I mean, the only way you're going to be able to see this play is if you get an overhead shot of it. And they don't have that one.
0: They don't have it, but the call was out.
1: Yep.
0: They have to have something that proves that that was the wrong call. And they've froze the frame here on the in-house monitor. And it looks like clearly the glove is on the forearm. And the hand was not touching the bag yet. We'll see how they view it in New York. It was a one-hop throw. Here's the call.
2: The call on the field is confirmed. The runner is out. Seattle loses its challenge.
0: Not stands. Confirmed. Inning over. But now the Giants have to get back to work. Their 3-0 lead has gone away. Eighth inning, Schmidt, Devers, Ramos coming up. 3-3 the score on the Liberty Group Protect Your Assets Giants Radio Network.
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4: Summer in California hits different when you live on the water. 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
6: 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Rodriguez comes through with a base hit. 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
0: And Eduardo Bazzardo in the pitch from the Mariner bullpen. Right-hander Casey Schmidt leads off of the Giants and takes a called strike. A sinker at 96 miles per hour. Bazzardo's been in 44 games at 2.4 earned run average. He's ready, delivers, swing and a miss. Ooh, nasty slider that totally fooled Schmidt, who was way off balance. 96-mile-an-hour sinker followed by an 84-mile-an-hour slider. Schmidt is 0-for-3 in the game. The pitch to him. Fastball fouled off to the right. And he was way late on that one at 97 miles an hour, which will happen especially when you just seen one at 84 miles an hour before that. Third baseman Crawford over hugging the line in the no-doubles kind of a defense. Here it is. Fastball. And that misses. Tried to tempt him to go out of the zone there. Bazzardo is the third Mariner pitcher of the game. He throws. Curveball. There's a swing and a high pop-up. Shallow left. In comes Arozarena. He's got it.
1: And Schmidt slammed his bat down after that swing because he got the breaking ball that he was looking for. It was out over the plate, and he just missed it, got it off the end of the bat. That's a pitch he'd like to have back because he felt that he could have done some damage with it, because we've seen him do that on that pitch this year on a slider.
0: Now here is Devers, who hit what at the time seemed like it wasn't going to be a home run, but it ended up being one, even though the umpire said that it was not. Went right over the wall in the left field corner by the foul pole. Now a swing and a miss. 98-mile-an-hour sinker. It blew it by him. It's 0-2. Giants have hit two home runs today. Devers hit number 20 in the sixth inning. Adames later hit number 17 in the same inning, and that gave them a 3-0 lead. Now Devers swings, and it's a high pop foul off to the left and off the facing of the upper deck. Devers' eighth year in a row with 20 home runs or more, not including the pandemic season of 2020. 0-2, the pitch. And the curveball is low and outside. 1-2. Now, Bazzardo, 41 in the third innings before today, 38 hits allowed, only three home runs. 40 strikeouts, 13 walks. One out, nobody on. 3-3, the score, the pitch. And the curve, low again. So Devers refusing to go out of the strike zone either time. Here's Bazzardo, rather slender right-hander. Pitches, fastball. Strike three called on the inside corner. Right on the corner, right on the hands.
1: It was a perfect pitch by Bazzardo. He throws a couple breaking balls away to Devers, and then Cal Raleigh sets up on the inside corner, and Bazzardo just dots the spot. A little bit of a comebacker with some sinking action to it, and locks up Devers.
0: Now Ramos, right-handed batter. And a curveball in there for a called strike. Lizardo is a member of Team Venezuela in the World Baseball Classic. Now the ball is driven down the right field line, slicing foul and back out of play. Hit sharply that time by Ramos, but foul. He pitched in the championship game against Team USA for Team Venezuela as well. Here's Bizardo, set, two down, nobody on. He pitches, ground ball past the mound, out near second. It's bobbled by the second baseman Young, and safe at first is Ramos. That ball almost hit second base, and I think that got the attention of Young, as if he thought maybe it would hit second base. And then right behind the bag, he ended up booting it.
1: It was going to be a tough play. Bizardo tried to get it, hit it right over his head, and then Young had to come in and try to make a play on the short hop. It was actually kind of an in-between hop. Like you mentioned, it looked like it might hit second base. It hit just on the back side of second base, and Young wasn't able to come up with it. Now we see back-to-back nights now with Young with an error. And he's been very sure-handed this year.
0: Although, it sounds to me like they just ruled that a base hit for Elliot Ramos. So now, runner at first, it's going to be Grant McCray as a pinch runner. And here's Jung Hoo Lee, left-handed hitter, takes a called strike for the fastball.
1: Well, Elliot will take it for his first hit of the day.
0: He had been 0-for-3 before that. Well, let's see if McCray can steal a base here. Get himself into scoring position. Bizardo into his stretch. Ready? Turns, throws over to first, diving back McCray. That was fairly close over there.
1: Looked like McCray was leaning. He may be going right here, and I think they thought the same thing. Quick move by Bizarro to the first base. Quick throw and tag by Naylor. They're looking at it. They're not going to challenge it. Or maybe they are.
0: Well, didn't they just challenge one and they didn't get the call overturned, right?
2: The ruling on the field is the runner was safe on the pickoff. This will be a crew chief review.
1: The previous play is under review.
0: So you can do that once you're after the seventh inning. And they might overturn this call in New York. He might not have made it back in time. They got tagged right on the back. And I don't know that his hand, he was reaching with his right hand in the head first dive, whether his hand was on the bag or not. He was called safe.
1: We kind of talked about this last night, John, with the runner running from first to second on the stolen base attempt, where the catcher's now taught to throw the ball toward the first base side so they can tag the backside of the guy sliding, of the runner sliding in, and that was kind of what happened at first base right there. The pick went up the line a little bit towards second base, and Naylor tagged the backside of McCray before his hand got into the bag, potentially.
0: Now the hand, the fingers were above the bag, but was any part of any of those fingers touching the bag?
2: Call of safe stands after the crew chief review.
0: And I think that's why the call is that it stands. I don't think they can really tell. Was any part of the finger actually in contact with the bag at that point when the tag was applied? Because then the whole hand ended up hitting the bag, but the fingers were already there before that, before he got tagged.
1: Yep.
0: But were they on the bag? Couldn't tell. I think that's what they're saying. They couldn't really tell. So he's still at first. That might preclude him trying to steal a bag, though. Here's a sort of a semi-pitch out. A ball away, a breaking ball. And I think that was, they didn't pitch out, and yet they did.
1: We don't really see pitch outs anymore, do we? But that actually looked like a pitch out, just a little bit off the plate away.
0: Here's the pitch. And there's a chopper to third, easy hop right to Crawford, who throws him out at first. And Lee is 0-for-4 in the game. Henches back to the mound. We go to the last of the eighth inning. Emerson to lead off, then the top of the order, Crawford and Julio Rodriguez. And the Giants are in a 3-3 tie. On the Liberty Group, protect your assets. 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
0: Grant McCray stays in to play left field. Here's the first pitch from Henches to Emerson, the left-handed hitter. A high pop-up just to the left of home plate, coming down the line from third, calling off Susak. Is Schmidt, and Schmidt, the third baseman, makes the catch. Just like that, one away. Emerson is 0-3. The Mariners only have two hits in the whole game. They had two hits last night, but never scored. One of their hits was a three-run homer today. Here is Crawford, the leadoff man, and he takes a ball a little bit high. One ball, no strikes. Crawford is 0-3. He's grounded out twice to second. It's fouled out to the pitcher, Logan Webb. Now he takes. That is a called strike. 95-mile-an-hour fastball from the left-hander, Sam Henches. Giants 3, Mariners 3. Last of the eighth. Here it is. And a curveball in there. Strike two called. And Crawford didn't like it. Now he asks for timeout. That was a borderline pitch down, a very low strike, but I think it did, according to the ABS, it did just nick the top of the ball, just nicked the bottom of the strike zone. 1-2 pitch outside with a hard slider, 89 miles an hour.
1: Yeah, with every outing that we've seen Henches this year, he seems to be getting better and better, throwing more strikes. Kind of Sam Henches, they thought that they were going to get from the Guardians.
0: And there's a ball outside with a slider.
1: It was hard from the left side. Got a really good curveball and slider combination.
0: Three balls, two strikes. The pitch. And he walked him. That has been the Achilles heel for Henches so far, although not so much lately. His control has improved greatly. But even so, right up to the moment, in 18 of the third innings pitched, that's his 16th walk.
1: Yeah, and a lot of those came before his last five outings, which have been pretty solid.
0: There's a drive down the left field line by the right-handed batting. Julio Rodriguez foul and backed into the crowd.
1: I should say his last seven games, those were five innings pitched. He's had seven strikeouts. Hadn't allowed a run, so he's been much better as of late throwing strikes.
0: Dangerous right-handed hitter with power, Julio Rodriguez swings and misses at a fastball, a high fastball, got it by him. Rodriguez is Flied out to shallow right, struck out swinging, and grounded out to short. J.P. Crawford, the runner at first. Devers on the bag with him. Here's Hentges ready, throwing. And the curve in the dirt, blocked by Susak. Giants have Devers at first, Arise at second, who's playing almost up the middle for the right-handed hitter. Adames at short, Schmidt at third. McCray now in left. Gilbert, the center fielder. Lee in right. The stretch. The tall left-hander ready, throwing. Just missing. And that makes it 2-2. That was really close. Knee high on the inside and just off the inside, apparently.
1: That was a good take by Rodriguez, but man, that could have gone either way.
0: Here's Hentges. Set, throwing. Strike three called, and it will be challenged by Rodriguez.
2: The batter is challenging the strike three.
0: And he's not going to win. That was right there at the knees this time. They put it on the screen.
2: The batter is out. And you can
0: hear the fans going, oh, whoa. Ah.
1: I can see why he challenged it, though, because the pitch before looked almost identical, and it was called a ball. But that pitch was about an inch more toward the plate or on the plate, and Hench just gets the call. It was just a perfect pitch and a 2-2 count.
0: So now here is Dominic Canzone, left-handed hitter against the left-hander, and there's a fastball low. Canzone, he got 15 home runs, very dangerous. He's flied out to center, been called out on strikes, and grounded out to short. All of that was against Logan Webb. 3-3 the score. Last of the eighth. There's a throw to first. And Crawford steps back to the bag. Keaton Wynn, the big strong right-hander, warming up in the Giants bullpen, meanwhile. And the closer, Andres Munoz, warming up in the Mariner pen. Now a check swing on a ball that's too high. 2-0 the count. So you lose some of your leverage as a lefty versus a lefty. Now behind, he needs a strike here. 2-0 the count. Hentges is set. He throws. Swing and a miss. And he threw him a ball with, I don't know, some cut to it. Is that a hard, what was it, 90 miles an hour, and good. Really fooled him.
1: Yeah, good slider right there. 2-0 count. Canzone sitting heater. Ends up getting a little wrinkle in it. Swing and miss. A perfect pitch.
0: He throws again. Ground ball toward the middle. Base hit. Rounding second, going to third is Crawford. A single by Canzone. Canzone crossed up the Giant. They were playing him as a dead pull hitter. And he hit a ground ball. Almost a straight up second base with a rise way over in the hole toward first.
1: Yeah, Hinch is trying to sneak a fastball by Canzone after getting a swing and miss of the slider. Canzone didn't miss it, stayed up the middle of the field. Now the Mariners have some action at the corners.
0: Here comes Tony Vitello. He's got Keaton Wynn ready in the bullpen with the right-handed hitting Arozarena coming up. Giants 3, Mariners 3 here in the last of the eighth inning. That walk is the possible go-ahead run now at third base here in the eighth inning. So Wynn comes into a real tight spot.
1: And he's been in this spot before. Seen him pitch the ninth inning in some close ball games, and he's got the stuff to navigate around Randy Arozarena. 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That's Cars for Kids with a K. Your car, running or not, can be picked up as soon as the next day. You'll get a vacation voucher and maximum tax deduction.
0: So now Keaton Wynn, and he's trying to save. It's not a rule book save situation, but he literally is in a spot trying to save the game
1: trying
0: for the Giants.
1: Game. Yeah, base hit would put the Mariners ahead, and then you got to face the Mariners closer, Munoz, in the ninth inning. That's not what you want. So this is the guy you want to get right here for Keaton Wynn. You got the matchup against Arozarena, righty on righty. It's going to be a tough matchup. He's going to have to make his pitches because Aroza Reyna has been really good in the situations this year with runners in scoring position. Probably been the Mariners' best hitter overall this year from start to finish and from start till now.
0: Well, that's why he was on the All-Star team.
1: That's right.
0: The Mariners rep on the American League All-Star team this year. So, for the Giants, now the bullpen that was rather beat up in the first half of the season. And here is Arozarena. Arozarena hitting .294 for the season with runners in scoring position. Runners at first and third, 3-3 the score. And the pitch. A called strike on the inside. That had him leaning back. That was right at the top of the strike zone, right on the inside corner.
1: A good first pitch, getting ahead of Rosarena. And I probably see some splits from Keaton Wynn.
0: Here it is. And another fastball, but off the outside. That was also maybe up.
1: It's a little teaser right there, away off the plate, see if he can get some chase.
0: Here's Wynn. Ready? A tall right-hander. Throws. Swing and a foul. Right back toward us. Help me, Sean.
1: I didn't even see it. If it could hit me right between the eyes, I wouldn't have known.
0: That ball was calling my name. I'm going to get you. I'm going to get you, Jim. You belong to me, buddy. Here's the set. The pitch. Outside. Ball two. Another fastball, 96 miles an hour. And he knows that Rosarena's probably waiting for that ball down at the knees, looking for a split that's got any kind of hang on it.
1: Yeah, he made a mistake with the split in the third pitch, and Rosarena just missed it.
0: 2-2 pitch. Look out, it hit him. Wow. A sinker up and in that hit Arozarena.
1: Susak's saying that it might have hit the bat, but they're not going to challenge.
0: Giants asked for a moment to check with their video room. We're looking at the replay here. And it hit right on all that armor on his left elbow.
1: Yeah, it squared him up on the elbow, just grazed off of it. I think Susak probably felt that it might have hit the knob of the bat, but that's not the case.
0: And we're going to get a Habas Law mound visit from Justin Message. Because now that brings up the left-handed hitter, the veteran, Josh Naylor, who has not hit well for power this year. He only has 8 home runs, but it's not a spot where he needs some power.
1: No, he just needs a lousy single right here to drive in a run or two. And Naylor's actually been better against lefties this year than he has against righties. So this may be a decent matchup for Keaton Wynn. He's got to get that split going, though. He didn't throw a very good one to Arozarena. He hung his only split he threw to him, but to Naylor, he's going to have to get that pitch dialed in.
0: He has hit .278 against left-handed pitching, .243 against the right-handers. Bases loaded in a tie game. The pitch pulled foul on the ground, past the first base side dugout and on down the right field line. First pitch, and that was the splitter.
1: That was the splitter. That was a better splitter. It was for a strike. It was up a little bit, but at least it had the same action that you want if you're Keaton Wynn. Late action down in the zone.
0: The pitch on the way. Foul back to the screen. That was a 97-mile-an-hour fastball, and that was right on the outside corner, belled high.
1: Yep, good two-pitch combination. Splitter down, fastball up, and now you're way ahead. You got to make a pitch with two strikes.
0: Crawford at third, Canzone at second, Arozarena at first. Giants 3, Mariners 3, and timeout asked for by Naylor at the plate. Crowding the plate, squared up stance, opens up a little bit now. Two-strike pitch, and the splitter down and in. Dug out of the dirt by Susan. That's another aspect. That depends on that splitter an awful lot. Susak's got to block every one of them like a hockey goaltender now.
1: That's right. You got to trust that if you're a pitcher, though, that your catcher can do the job, because that's the pitch you have to throw, is that splitter down below the zone here or the fastball up.
0: Here it comes. And a splitter low.
1: Tremendous take by Josh Naylor right there, because that was the best split that Keaton Lynn could throw. It was a strike for a long time, and the bottom fell out of it. And Naylor looked like that he might have been looking for it.
0: Again, Wynn to the plate. Swing, ground ball to second. Over to his right, Arise has it. Straightens up, throws him out at first. The inning is over. Hit sharply on the ground, but Arise, couple of steps to his right, handled it cleanly. The Mariners leave the bases loaded. Now to the ninth inning, the closer, Andres Munoz, will come in. The Giants have Adames, Gilbert, and Susak due up. Giants 3, Mariners 3. 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
1: All right, here we go from Seattle. Top of the ninth inning. Game's tied 3-3. Live from the Chachansky Gold Resort and Casino broadcast booth. On for the Mariners now. Their closer, Andres Munoz, looking to keep this game tied at 3-3. Give his squad a chance to score in the bottom of the ninth. See what the Giants can do.
0: Munoz, very hard thrower. Willie Adames standing in. Here's the pitch. In there for a called strike.
1: 99 out of the gate for Munoz. He can run it up there to 99, 100 miles an hour.
0: 3-3. Now a swinging strike. 99 again.
1: And that fastball had a little cut to it, too. He didn't try to cut it. He just, sometimes he'll get around the ball a little bit on the inside of it, end up yanking it. Still throws it hard, but moves a little bit more than his four-seamer.
0: 0-2 the count, the pitch, fastball. Wow, they're going to challenge that. Call the ball right around the outside corner.
2: Previous pitch of the ball, and the catcher has challenged.
0: And they're going to win this challenge. That'll be strike three.
1: Yep.
2: Call's overturned, the batter is out. Seattle retains one time.
1: Tough at bat right there for Willie. Three pitch, see you later. At 99, and then how about 100 to finish things off?
0: Willie, who had hit a home run in his previous at-bat for the Giants' third run of the game. Not this time. Here is Drew Gilbert. He's 1-for-3, left-handed batter. And he takes a fastball on the outside. Strike one call. 43,485. The paid crowd here at T-Mobile Park in Seattle. 3-3 the score, ninth inning. Here's Munoz to the plate. Fastball, knee high. Strike two call. That was right down the middle.
1: That shouldn't be fair to be able to paint with 100 miles an hour. He painted a fastball in the outside corner for strike one. Then he painted another fastball right at the bottom part of the strike zone for strike two.
0: Now Munoz into his stretch. The high set. He throws. Swinging a chopper to second. Over to his left. Young's got it. Flips it to first. I'm not sure why, but Gilbert just jogged up the first baseline.
1: Well, I guess you can't really assume. I mean, we've seen Cole Young. He's done some pretty good things over at second base. We've also seen him make some errors over there, too. So last thing you want to do is be jogging down the line, and all of a sudden you get a bobble. You should have been safe. Got to go hard all the time.
0: The two down here is Daniel Susak. Here's the pitch. Swing and a pop-up foul over our heads. And upstairs, Susak 0 for 3 in the game. Giants 3, Mariners 3. Munoz has had his issues as a closer. He's had 5 blown saves this year. Now a swing and a foul out of play. Off to the right. That was a slider up a little bit. But Munoz, he's had 16 saves and 5 blown saves. And 34 in the third innings before today, 29 hits allowed, including 4 home runs. Been a little bit susceptible to the long ball. 2 strike pitch. Fastball right down the middle. Strike 3 call. He makes short work of the Giants. The Mariners have Cal Raleigh, who was one of the top superstar players in the game. They led the majors in home runs last year. And it looks like Eric Miller will come in for the bullpen for the Giants to face him. Raleigh, a switch hitter. 3-3 after 8.5 on the Liberty Group Protect Your Assets Giants Radio Network.
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1: All right, we're back here in Seattle going into the bottom of the ninth inning. Tie ball game, 3-3. Eric Miller coming on to try to send his team into extras.
0: Cal Raleigh, a switch hitter. He'll bat right-handed against the big lefty. Raleigh is 0 for 2, got hit by a pitch in the fifth inning. Swing, and it's a high foul out of play off to the right. Raleigh, who has hit only 2 homers now in the last 37 games, and 9 home runs all year. Spent about 5 weeks on the injured list recently. One strike pitch. Swing and a miss. Oh, nasty slider that really fooled him. Swung right out of his heels, and the ball wasn't quite there yet.
1: Yeah, that was a good one, especially Eric Miller, who can run the ball up to 98, 99 miles an hour. Then he throws a slider at 86 right off of that with a lot of depth. It's a tough two-pitch combo right there for Cal Raleigh.
0: Now Miller winds. He throws in the dirt with another slider. You've got the left-handed hitting Cole Young on deck. Another lefty, Rayleigh, due up behind him. 3-3 the score. The Giants with Devers at first, Arise the second baseman, almost up the middle. Adames the shortstop, also few steps toward third. And Schmidt deep at third, right along the line. 1-2 pitch, fouled back to the screen. Followed up those two sliders, 186, 185, with a 97-mile-an-hour two-seamer running away, and it was fouled back to the screen.
1: Yeah, I tried to go above the zone. I mean, Cal Raleigh not having the same year he did last year. He's susceptible to that fastball above the strike zone.
0: Here it is. Swing and a miss. And that was a slider above the strike zone. 84 miles an hour to put him away.
1: Yep, different pitch, but same location that you're looking for. You don't look to hang a slider at the top of the zone, but sometimes they prove to be effective, and Cal Raleigh swings through it.
0: On that one, that ball was way up out of the zone. Here is Cole Young, whose three-run homer tied the game in the seventh. Mariners have only 3 hits. He's had 2 of them. And he takes a sinker low for ball one. Young guy, Cole Young, 22 years old, but has a lot of power. The pitch to him. Ground ball to second, over to his left. Arise has it. Sets himself and throws him out at first. 2 down. Rice, who made a rare error right after Young's home run, tied the game in the seventh. This was a much more difficult play, and he had a range to his left and fielded it cleanly, which becomes so used to seeing from him this year.
1: Yeah, he's been so good this year on the routine play especially. And going to his left and right. So you had to see that error a couple innings ago. It was very uncharacteristic, and we may not see that again the rest of the year.
0: Well, now Rayleigh was due up, a left-handed hitter, but they're going to send up the veteran, a catcher, who's got a lot of power, Mitch Garver. He was for many years in the American League with the Minnesota Twins. A lot of power, and especially against left-handed pitching. Here's the pitch to him. In there for a called strike, 97 mile an hour sinking fastball around the outside corner, and he got a little extra from the umpire there. Dan Bellino, 0-1 the count. The pitch on the way, swing and a miss. Another sinker, 98 miles an hour.
1: Yeah, pitches at 98 aren't supposed to move that much, and Eric Miller started throwing that sinker this year. It's been a huge weapon for him. It's got some really good movement away from left-handed batter or right-handed batters.
0: Garver, this year, has hit only 183 with 4 homers and 109 at-bats. He's gotten a lot of walks, though. 2 down, nobody on. The 0-2 pitch. Slider in the dirt, taken for a ball. 1-2. Garver, as a pinch hitter, has

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3: When the game is over, hear the post-game wrap with John, Dave, Kruk, and Kite on KNBR and KNBR-FM, San Francisco.
0: It is Jose Ferrer, the left-hander, hard thrower into the game, and he misses with ball one, a sinker to Luis Arraez. And the Giants have Christian Koss as the pinch runner for Daniel Susak at second base here, the automatic runner, the placed runner. Some people like to call him the ghost runner, although he doesn't look like a ghost.
4: We can see him.
0: Very much alive, very much three-dimensional. Here's the pitch now, and Arraez takes high, 2-0. Arraez in the game, one hit, three at-bats, plus a walk. His one hit was an infield hit. He has not gotten the ball out of the infield yet. So Koss, a fast runner, gets his lead from second. The pitch, down and away. Now on deck is another left-handed hitter, Bryce Eldridge. Ferrer last night, although he's been great against left-handed hitters, especially with his control, and he walked the first lefty he faced last night. Now he pitches, and a fastball in there at 97, called a strike, 3-1.
4: Yeah, for a hard-throwing lefty, 97, 98, throws a ton of fastballs, relies heavily on his sinking fastball, throws about 71% of the time, so look for the heater, Luis.
0: Here's the pitch, swing, ground ball! Diving at short, Emerson, he's got it up to his feet, and he throws him out. What a play.
4: Wow.
0: He was over behind the runner, Koss, playing Arraez to pull, and Arraez hit it to straight up short, and Emerson quickly ranged far to his right and back with a headlong dive, scrambled to his feet instantaneously, and the play was not that close at first base.
4: No, that was a tremendous play. We've seen what these kids can do up the middle, and Young and Emerson, pretty special.
0: Now Eldridge, and he takes a called strike. Eldridge did face Ferrer in last night's game and hit into a force play. Runner at second still with one out. And that's a huge out because Arraez is so adept, even against a tough lefty, a lefty specialist like Ferrer, putting the ball in play. And off the bat, looked like a hit.
4: It did. He stole one from him.
0: Now a check swing and a peep.

0: No, says Mark Ripperger, the third base umpire. No swing. One ball and one strike to count. Giants one hit, five at-bats for the game with runners in scoring position. And here it is. Outside. By the way, that one hit, a line drive single to center by Eldridge with two men on back in the third inning. And it was on that play the first run of the game scored. He did not get credit for an RBI. The ball was juggled by Rayleigh, and Gilbert scored. Now a bouncer, foul off to the right toward the Mariner dugout.
1: And if you're the Giants, you've got to think about getting at least one. You got to assume that the Mariners are going to score. There goes runner from second base. But if you can get one, you got a much better chance. Two would be ideal.
0: 2-2 pitch. Low and outside with a slider, 88 miles an hour. By the way, Robles, after Garver pinch hit for Rayleigh, came in to play center field here. So Robles would be the placed runner to start the last of the inning. The pitch. Swing. There's a drive out into deep right center, but it's going to stay in the yard. Over to his left, Robles makes the catch. He's got a real strong arm. Tagging and bluffing toward third was Koss. And he goes back. Throw comes into the shortstop, Emerson. Hit it off the end of the bat that time. He got one right down the middle of the plate.
1: Yeah, that pitch was absolutely center cut right there. And Bryce Eldridge, after he hit that ball, was very frustrated with himself. And knew he just missed it. But even though Ferrer throws 97 down the middle, it's still, he's got some late sink to it. Casey Schmidt's going to get intentionally walked here.
0: So Schmidt will just get sent over to first base with the automatic walk. Two men on now. It leaves it to Devers. Devers has one hit. It was a home run right down the left field line in the sixth inning. Now he takes. It's a called strike. 98-mile-an-hour fastball. Two men on, two men out. 3-3 the score. Now Devers takes. Strike two called.
1: He's not seeing the fastball, or he's looking for something off speed, maybe something breaking. But the thing about Ferrer is he throws that fastball at 72% of the time. That means a lot of lefties are seeing it too.
0: Here's the pitch. A chopper down the third base side. Foul. Was gloved by the third baseman Crawford behind the bag, but in foul ground. And then he stretched out trying to tag the bag with his foot, but it was a foul ball all the way. Koss back to second. Schmidt back to first. Two on, two out. Devers 1-for-4 in the game. 0-2 the count. And here's Ferrer ready. Here it comes. Swing, and it's topped foul back behind the plate. 99-mile-an-hour sinker with movement coming right into the hands of Rafi Devers. Maybe even off the plate a little bit on the inside. Ultimately, base hit could put the Giants ahead here. Here's the sack. Here's the pitch. Struck him out swinging. There was the slider. Down and away. And he chased. The Giants do not get their placed runner home. Now the Mariners will get that runner at second with Emerson. And they could just bunt right away. Now they know the Giants have not scored. Then Crawford and Julio Rodriguez to follow. It's 3-3. The Giants go to their bullpen on the Liberty Group Protect Your Assets Giants Radio Network.
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6: 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And the Giants in 12 beat the Pirates 7-6.
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1: Back here in Seattle, going into the bottom half of the 10th inning. Tie score 3-3. And Dylan Smith on for the Giants to try to get his team back out on the back in the dugout.
0: And now we got a pitch clock violation against Dylan Smith. And Smith is like, what? And now here comes Tony Vitello out of the Giants dugout wanting to know what this was about. Victor Robles is the placed runner at second, the automatic runner. As Emerson is the hitter, and he starts with a count of one ball and no strikes. Emerson is 0 for 3 in the game, and now hitting 193 for the season. He squares around to bunt and bounces it back to the mound. Fielded by Smith, he thought about third, but Luis Arraez was... And maybe everybody else was doing the same thing, pointing him and hollering at him to throw to first. It was bunted. It was not a great bunt. It was bunted pretty hard, but off the first base side of the mound. Sean, what do you think? Could he have made a play at third?
1: No, I don't think so. Not with Robles and his speed. He had a pretty good jump off of second base. Knowing that Emerson's a good bunter, figured he'd get it down, had that jump, and had he thrown to third base, it would have been a poor decision. Now he's pitching for the strikeout with the infield in.
0: Infield in. The outfielders have to come in a little bit. The pitch to Crawford. And it misses for ball one. Drew Kavanaugh is now catching for the Giants.
1: That might have been one they wanted to challenge. You got one challenge left. This is the time to use it.
0: Crawford 0 for 3 with a walk. Left-handed batter takes and the splitter in there for a called strike. The Giants with an infield of Devers at first, Arraez at second, Adames at short, Schmidt at third. They're all in on the edge of the infield grass. McCray in left, Gilbert in center, Lee in right. The pitch down and in with a fastball. 2-1.
1: You don't have to pitch to J.P. Crawford. You can be really careful with him right here because you do have a couple bases open. Do not have to give in.
0: Pitch on the way. Swing and a miss on a splitter. That fooled him. 2-2 the count. Now the outfielder, the left fielder, McCray, has a very strong arm. About as strong an arm as you'll see. And I think Jung Hoo Lee's got a pretty good arm in right field as well.
1: Yep, some good arms in the outfield. They're all playing in.
0: 2-2 pitch. Half swing foul. Bouncing just to the right. 96 mile an hour. Fastball there that was down. J.P. Crawford has not hit a ball out of the infield tonight. Grounded out to second twice. Fouled out to the pitcher. Their pitch. Way outside with a splitter. Missed badly with that one. And now it's a full count. But as you pointed out, Sean, he's under no pressure to give in to him here.
1: Not at all. Throw your best pitch out of the zone.
0: Here it is, and he misses up and away with another splitter.
1: So I'm below the zone, not out of the zone. Out of the zone's a walk, but if you get to tempt him, that was an easy take for Crawford.
0: So now runners at first and third. Giants with Julio Rodriguez coming up. Now, he's powerful and a right-handed hitter, but he also has excellent speed.
1: And he'll be going hard, too, trying to avoid that if he hits a ground ball. Infield still in.
0: The pitch to him. Swing and a miss. The slider that time from Dylan Smith. Robles, the possible winning run at third. Also Crawford, the runner at first. Second baseman arises shallow, but also toward the middle. The pitch. There's a liner in the left, deep. Way back goes McCray, makes the catch, tagging up, and heading home is Robles, and he will score easily. And the Mariners have won the game 4-3. You immediately knew that he'd hit it deep enough by plenty to get Robles home. And for the Giants, another in a long list of games that looked like a win in the late innings. And this time, it wasn't the bullpen. It was the starting pitcher, Logan Webb, who never looked better. And all of a sudden, he lost his sharpness in the seventh inning with a three-run lead. Hit a batter, walked a batter, and with two down, gave up a three-run homer.
1: Yeah, it's very reminiscent of the way they lost games in the first half, and we're hoping we didn't have to see a lot of that in the second half, but today was one of those games, once again, they just found a different way to lose, and it's unfortunate for the Giants because, and for Logan Webb, because he had pitched so well through six and a third innings today. You figured with the fact, as well as he was throwing, he could finish the game. That's how efficient he was being. He only had 80 pitches or 70 pitches through the first six innings of the game, but a walk or hit by pitch after getting ahead of a Rosarina, the 3-2 count, that was one bad pitch, and then a four-pitch walk to Raleigh, and then obviously the home run, three-run home run by Cole Young on a mistake sweeper that tied the game, and then you got to get one at least in the 10th inning if you feel like you got a chance, because if you don't, the Mariners are going to be able to manufacture, and that's exactly what they did with the bunt and then the sack fly by Rodriguez. So tough loss for the Giants, but a chance, I guess, tomorrow to win the series.
0: Well, they, and I think that not being able to score in the 10th inning enabled the Mariners to send their 193 hitter, the rookie Emerson, up there to bunt. They're
1: exactly
0: down by a run.
1: Yep.
0: Maybe they feel like they can't afford that out, but he got the runner over with the bunt, and that's why he was able to score on that fly ball. So the Mariners win it, and for the Giants, as you said, it's a story that has been often repeated here in this 2026 season. So it does set up the rubber match tomorrow. And here is the game summary, sponsored by Raley's and Knob Hill. Save more on the flavors you love and find better deals for your budget at Raley's and Knob Hill. The Mariners, who had only three hits in this game, and yet they scored four runs. The Giants out-hit them. The Giants out-homered him, and they did everything in every way except outscore them. And the Mariners, with three hits, somehow came up with four runs, including three runs in that seventh inning on just the one hit. And that was by Cole Young after a hit batsman and a walk set it all up. 4-3 the final. The Mariners, four runs, three hits. They only had one hit with the runner in scoring position. That was on the three-run homer by Young. They made one error that cost them a run, the first run of the game back in the third inning, and they left six runners on base. For the Giants, three runs on seven hits. The Giants had homers by Devers, number 20, Adames, number 17. But the Giants also only one hit in seven at-bats with runners in scoring position, and I will say that on another night, maybe against another shortstop, Luis Arraez would have had a base hit in that 10th inning. But, man, he got robbed big time by Emerson, who made what may well have been a game-saving play for the Mariners with a dive to his right, jumping to his feet, and somehow still being able to throw him out at first base. What a remarkable play by the young shortstop.
1: Yeah, it was the play of the game for sure. Rise gets on there. You got first and third. Probably get a base. Probably get a run in. Rise may even get to second base, and then you have some action there in the 10th inning. Could have been a different fate, but it was really all that one inning for the Giants tonight. The 7th inning, that was the difference in the game. Logan Webb gave up one hit through the first 6 innings of this game. At one point, struck out 4 out of 5 batters. He was phenomenal. Kept the ball on the ground. But that's why you play 9 innings, right? You know, things can turn in a hurry, especially if you give up free passes. And that's exactly what he did with the hit-by-pitch and the walk. And then Cole Young, the youngster, we saw him make some nice plays already in this series defensively. But he's got some power, too. 12th home run of the year, and then we saw Emerson with the potential game-saving defensive play in the 10th inning. So, frustrating loss. If you're a starting pitcher like I was, those are the ones that are tough to sleep. You have a tough time sleeping that night because you know that you deserved a better fate. But at the same time, you caused a little bit of it, too. So, back to the drawing board for Logan Webb, and but it's a good one to build off of because he didn't finish the first half very strong.
0: The Giants left 8 runners on base, going only 1-for-7 with those runners in scoring position, as we said. The winning pitcher is Ferrer, now 3-1, and Dylan Smith takes the loss, and he is 0-2. 3 hours and 2 minutes, the time of the game, 43,485, the paid crowd here at T-Mobile Park. Our on-site producer and engineer has been Darren Chan. Our network coordinator, Ryan McCarthy. And tomorrow, the rubber match, the finale of the series. And the Giants will have Robbie Ray on the mound against Logan Gilbert, another guy who has a great arm and is a little bit like the starting pitcher in each of these first two games for Seattle. Tough to hit, strikeout, electric stuff. And, of course, Robbie Ray has been on a great roll for the Giants as well. So that'll be a 1:10 first pitch from Seattle tomorrow. 12:10 for our pregame show on the radio. We'll see you then. I'm John Miller for Sean Estes, our colleagues, Dave Fleming, Dwayne Kuiper, and Mike Kruko on assignment. And we remind you once again to stay tuned now for our post-game show. We'll start with the post-game wrap coming shortly. And the final score here in 10 innings, it was the Mariners coming from behind in the late innings and beating the Giants 4-3. And you've been listening to Giants Baseball on the Liberty Group Protect Your Assets Giants Radio Network. Bryce Eldridge leads off for the Giants and hits a high fly ball to right field. Going deep, way back there, still going.
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0: That ball bounces out into San Francisco Bay. The first big league home run for Bryce Eldridge.
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0: Ramos has been on base twice, and he hits a soft bouncer past the mound. Off the third base side, Jackson, he barehands it and throws it away at first.
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0: Now Ramos around second, heading for third. 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
0: He jumps up. He hits home. And the game is over.
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0: John Miller along with Sean Estes back here at T-Mobile Park in Seattle as the Giants beaten 4-3 by the Mariners in the extra innings. And in this game, so many great things happened for the Giants. Some timely hitting, some power, an outstanding performance by Logan Webb, who seemed to benefit by that extra time off during the All-Star break, just as you hoped he would, except all of a sudden in the seventh inning, he had such an economy of pitches. He had only thrown 70 pitches in the first six innings and then retired the leadoff hitter in the seventh inning, Canzone, on a ground ball. Quickly got ahead of the next hitter, Randy Arozarena, 0-2, which is, I guess, all prelude to saying the thought that what then happened, would happen, never even entered your mind, because Webb was just totally on top of it. They had only one hit against him in the game up until then. But then he ended up losing the advantage against Arozarena, that 0-2 count. It became 3-2, and then he hit him on the 3-2 pitch. It obviously would have been ball four anyway, even if it had not hit him. And then he did walk the next hitter, Naylor, on four pitches in a row. It's like, wait a minute, what? What's happening out there? But then you had the switch hitter, Raleigh, with two men on, and he got him in a pop-up. Okay, everything, he's found himself. He's got it back together again. Now, they had the left-hander, Henches, and that'll be questions for Tony Vitello afterward. Now, you had the left-handed hitter coming up. He was the only guy who had a hit against Webb, Young. And you had the left-hander, Henches, ready in the bullpen. Was there a thought that maybe Webb had had it right there? Because he had thrown a lot of pitches in that inning by that time. But he left Webb in there, and this time Webb suddenly gave it up. And I know at the time it was a breaking ball. And you question not so much whether he should still be in there. You just question if that was the right pitch to throw in that spot with two strikes on the hitter.
1: Yeah, no, I mean, I feel like I leave him in a game right there. I think Tony probably thought a little bit about it, but the fact that he got it back together against Raleigh, made a good pitch on a changeup down, got the pop-up to get the second out of the inning. I think that, you know, the at-bat before against Cole Young where he jammed him on a cutter inside, he got the little weak fly ball to arise at second base. I think he felt that the matchup was still in Logan Webb's favor based on how he had been throwing in the game. Now, obviously, the two at-bats with Rosarena and Naylor weren't quite the same type of game that he had been pitching all game. But I really do believe that Tony Vitella thought that Logan Webb would make the right pitches against Young. And after he got Young to think inside, I just didn't think that the pitch that you want to throw is a pitch down and in, because that kind of feeds the swing of someone that's maybe trying to leave a little bit early. I think you kind of stay away from a guy like that and take, if he's going to give up a hit, you just shoot it the other way. The only swing of the bat you can't have happen there is a home run, right? So you can't throw a pitch and make a mistake in a spot where that guy can hit it out of the ballpark. Now, he's not going to hit the ball out of the ballpark the other way. He's got more pull power, right center to pull power. So I'd say you stay away with the sinker changeup in that situation, and you give up your hit the other way if worst case scenario. So I just didn't like the location or the pitch. And it's unfortunate that it had to turn out that way, because he had faced two over the minimum through six innings. And more important, you had a guy in Brian Wu that has been the best pitcher at home this season. He had not gotten beat this season. He's 6-0 with a 2.10 ERA. He'd given up two home runs all season long at home. And then he gives up two home runs to your offense today. They get you out to a 3-0 lead. You just felt like this was a game that you felt you should win. And, you know, and you feel like that Logan Webb, we've seen him so many times, John, when he smells the finish line, he finds a way to get it done. So it's very out of character for him to make a mistake like that late in the game to actually have the opposition tie the game. And then they went on with the momentum to win it.
0: Well, if it's going to turn unexpectedly that way, the way it did today, this is the year that it's going to happen.
1: Exactly. And they still haven't won four in a row.
0: If something can go wrong, it always goes wrong for the Giants right now. The Giants lose it in 10 innings, 4-3. We'll come back and pick some players of the game when our postgame wrap continues after this.
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0: The Giants beaten 4-3 in 10 innings by the Seattle Mariners. And time for our players of the game. There's just the two of us, so if we feel like we need to go around more than one time, we can do that. Okay. It's our option. Who's going to tell us we can't?
1: That's right.
0: The Giants beaten 4-3. They did jump ahead in the third inning. Gilbert had a single. And with one out, Arise got an infield hit. It was a play. I'm sure Mariner fans thought it should have been scored as an error on Young. But it was a ground ball where he went far to his left. And trying to throw Arise out at first with the pitcher covering. Naylor had gone after the ball, the first baseman. And he threw it behind the pitcher at first base. So it ended up being scored as a hit for Arise. But I think still for the Mariners, they looked at it as a miscue. And then Eldridge hit a line shot to center field, his second hit of the game. And maybe, if anything, he hit it too hard. The runner at second, Gilbert, couldn't tell whether it was going to be caught or not by Raley. One hop to Raley. Gilbert was going to go to third, and the ball got dropped by Raley. And Gary Pettis very alertly told Gilbert to re-accelerate, speed up, and he scored easily on the play. It's just that Eldridge didn't get credit for the RBI. He also got a walk later on in the fifth inning. Anyway, I'm going with Bryce Eldridge. I thought he had an outstanding game for the Giants against a guy who is about as good as there is, Brian Wu. So Eldridge is my Giants player of the game.
1: Well, that's a good pick, John. I mean, he continues to impress us, that's for sure, just with his in-game and in-at-bat adjustments. You know, taking that fastball and hitting it back up the middle, and in the first inning, or pulling it in the first inning, and then in the third, sitting on off speed pitch and nailing and taking some tough pitches, and then nailing the fastball up the middle, and then walking in the fifth inning. So yeah, I mean, he just seems like a very confident guy in the box right now. Well,
0: this is where you pick your player of the game.
1: Oh, this is my turn now?
0: You can say, oh, nice call, John, or I disagree with you vehemently, whatever you want.
1: I'm just backing up such a good pick and trying to think about who I'm going to pick now.
0: Oh, okay.
1: So while I'm talking, I'm thinking.
0: All right. There were two home runs.
1: Yeah, I'm going to go with Devers. Followed. I'm going to go with Devers just because, I mean, he went 0-for-5 last night, struggled, struck out three times. He did strike out three times again today, but he did hit that home run. So I'm just looking at something positive that happened off of his bat. It did happen today. Hopefully give him a little bit of confidence, something positive in the box score. I'm going to go with Devers' home run.
0: And it's the only hit he's had in this series so far in 10 at-bats, and it was a bizarre home run, that's for sure. The third base umpire called it a foul ball. The left fielder went over into foul ground and was looking up into the seats on that side. And then the ball went over the fence right to the right of the foul pole. As the umpire at third said, foul?
1: I think.
0: And the umpires gathered and they talked it over and said, okay, fair ball. So weird is the word for it. And the worst home run call of all time by moi. And a better home run call. So I'm also going to pick Rafi Devers, who also homered later. And he went to the opposite field in right field in a more conventional fashion.
1: Adames, right?
0: Adames went to the opposite field in right field, but more conventionally, very clearly a home run, well back into the seats. And he's homered in two straight games here. So that gave the Giants the 3-0 lead. They never would score again. They'd only get one more hit after that the rest of the way.
1: Yeah, another good pick. Do I have to make a fourth pick?
0: If you have one.
1: If I have.
0: Yeah, there's some good choices. Miller did pretty well in the ninth.
1: I was going to say, Miller looked good. Wynn looked good. I mean, the bullpen looked pretty good. Obviously, Logan Webb looked great. I don't know if I can go with him. I'm going to go with Miller. I liked what I saw out of Miller. He was nasty again. He's been really good. His last nine innings pitched now. Hasn't given up a run. Striking out more than an innings pitch. So yeah, he's been good. So I like what I saw out of Eric Miller. I'm going with him.
0: Yeah, he struck out Cal Raleigh, who hit 60 homers last year and was aching to launch one there to win it in the ninth inning. Struck out Mitch Garver, who's been a lefty killer for years. So that's a good call as well. So all right, so there we have it, and we're going to come back now and play some highlights of this game. The Giants. Oh, what's on deck? Okay, where's Dave? Dave's on assignment. Let's see. 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And What's on Deck is the finale. Giants still with a chance to take this series 2 out of 3 with Robbie Ray on the mound. And he's been great here lately up against Logan Gilbert. And it's not a good weekend when you come in here if you're a hitter hoping to build up your batting average. So that'll be tomorrow at 1:10. 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And now we'll come back with some highlights. The Giants lose it 4-3 in 10. Back with highlights next.
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0: John Miller back here at T-Mobile Park in Seattle. And the Giants losing 4-3 to the Mariners in 10 innings. We'll review the game here in a moment. But now let's go places with the Toyota out-of-town scoreboard, and the Boston Red Sox. It was June 22nd. They lost a game in Colorado, and their record was 14 games below 500. They were 31-45, and I point that out because they were having the same season that the Giants were having, except since that time, since they were 31-45, hopelessly buried, or so we thought, in any race in the American League, wild card or otherwise, the Red Sox have gone 18-3 and are now better than 500 after their 7-6 win over the Rays today at Fenway Park. And in that game, Willier Abreu hit 2 home runs, including the last of the 7th inning when Tampa Bay had a 6-3 lead, and the Red Sox got 4 runs and won it anyway. Watson, the winner over Clevinger, and Aroldis Chapman got another save. The Red Sox have won the last 12 in a row. The Yankees got rained out. The Dodgers and Yankees scheduled at Yankee Stadium. And Dave Fleming is in Toronto. He'll do that leadoff game for the Peacock Network tomorrow at 9 o'clock Pacific time tomorrow morning. The Blue Jays and the White Sox. And the Blue Jays beat the White Sox 1-0 today in Toronto. The Cubs 6-2. Winners over the Twins at Wrigley Field. The Phillies 6-1 over the Mets. And the Pirates split a doubleheader in Cleveland. They won the first game 7-1. Cleveland won the nightcap 5-3. Arizona beat the Cardinals 5-3. And the Brewers beat the Marlins 8-6 in Milwaukee. That's the Toyota out-of-town scoreboard. Now here, the Giants losing 4-3. But they jumped ahead in the third inning. We talked about what happened. Gilbert, a single. Arise, an infield single with one out. Bringing up Bryce Eldridge.
18: Here comes swing. Line drive into center field. Base hit. And juggled out there. Rayleigh recovers. Now being waved home. Gilbert scores as the throw goes to second. Mariners taking a chance with the return from the injured list of their regular Gold Glove center fielder, Rodriguez. He's DHing. And Rayleigh is not a center fielder in any way. But to get all their lefties in the lineup, he moved over to center today. And the runners were just, they were waiting to see if that ball was going to drop in front of him. And it did. And then he dropped the ball.
0: Yeah, and that's when Gary Pettis very alertly waved Gilbert very vehemently to reaccelerate and head on home. And he scored easily as the throw went to second. The Giants, no RBI, though, for Eldridge. He hit the ball at 104 miles an hour. So it was 1-0 Giants, and it stayed that way. Through the first six innings, Logan Webb only allowed one hit in this game. That was to Cole Young, a single to left in the third inning. The game still 1-0 in the sixth inning, and then one of the more bizarre home runs was hit that we've seen all year long. Rafi Devers was at the plate leading off in the sixth inning. Now he swings, and it's a high, high fly ball well down the left field line toward the corner, still going. And foul. Wow. That one, I was waiting for it to come down. And did it hit the net on the side? The umpire's going to gather now. It was almost like the third base umpire, Ripperger, didn't see it. It landed over the wall by the foul pole in the 331, and it went over the wall in fairground.
1: It looked like a home run.
0: I thought it was a home run that I looked at the umpire, and he said no.
1: It's a home run. A Rosarena going over to the wall. He just could watch it go over his head, and I think that ball drops inside the foul pole.
0: Now they've gathered, and here's the signal. Home run. Rafael Devers has a home run down the left field line. Ripperger just totally lost it. I was looking at somewhere in foul ground, and then I saw it drop over the wall right next to the foul pole in fairground. While the left fielder, a Rosarena, was across the foul line of the corner looking up toward the stands. Didn't even go over his head when it landed over the wall. Totally bizarre all the way around, but still the 20th home run for Rafael Devers. Eighth year in a row, other than the shortened pandemic season in which he's hit 20 or more. The Giants with a 2-0 lead. Then with two down in that same inning, it was Willie Adames' turn. 2-1 pitch, swing, and there's a high drive deep down the right field line. Hit really well, way back there. Adios, Pelota! First, Devers to start the inning. Next, Adames with two down in the same inning. Devers opposite field into the left field corner. And Adames opposite field down the right field line, although well off the right field line. And no question about it being a home run. Well out of here. Yeah, it's 17th of the year for Adames. We'll make that the Giants' hit of the game. Sponsored by El Cerrito Honda. More than just a car dealership, their family. Meanwhile, Logan Webb, that looked like more than enough the way he was breezing along. And finally, he was getting ground balls, strikeouts, pop-ups, hardly any hard contact against him, only one hit allowed. And with two down and nobody out of the sixth inning, it was Julio Rodriguez against Webb. Now the 0-2 pitch. Swing and a one-hopper sharply hit right at short, backhanded by Adames, the throw to first. Inning over. That's the eighth ground ball out. The Mariners have only one hit against Logan Webb. Yeah, but even though he would get yet another ground ball to start the seventh inning, that's when things turned on Webb. He hit a Rosarena after getting ahead of him 0-2. And then Naylor, he walked on four pitches, his only walk in the game, putting two men on. He got Cal Raleigh, though, on a pop-up to third. And the left-handed hitter, Young, was the guy who was the only guy to have had a hit against him. And then Webb took a chance, made a mistake. Now he swings and he belts one deep into right center field, way back there. And this game is tied.

0: Well, the Mariners in China, they had only one hit in that inning and scored three runs. And they had only two hits in the game against Logan Webb. And so it went. They would only get one more hit after that in the game and still end up winning the game. We'll make Cole Young the Mariners' difference maker of the game, sponsored by Gernick Academy. 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That's gurnick.edu. Finally, into extra innings, and another difference maker ended up with the Giants having the automatic runner at second base, and it was a pinch runner, Christian Kos, to start the extra inning against the left-hander Ferrer. And Luis Arraez hit a ball that for a moment we thought was going to be a base hit. Here's the pitch. Swing, ground ball! Diving at short, Emerson, he's got it up to his feet, and he throws him out. What a play.
1: Wow.
0: He was over behind the runner, Kos, playing Arraez to pull, and Arraez hit it to straight up short, and Emerson quickly ranged far to his right and back with a headlong dive, scrambled to his feet instantaneously, and the play was not that close at first base.
1: No.
0: Now, he was out by plenty. So, off the bat, that looked like a hit. But Emerson showed some gold glove characteristics there. The Giants never did get that runner home, and the Mariners did in the last of the 10th. The bunt by Emerson, moving the runner Robles along, and then it was Rodriguez who hit the fly ball to left to easily get him home. Mariners win it 4-3. Rubber match of the series tomorrow. Robbie Ray on the mound for the Giants against Logan Gilbert for the Mariners. That's a 1:10 first pitch. 12:10, the pregame show with Joe Rizzo and F.P. Santangelo here on the radio side. Sean Estes and I will be over on NBC Sports Bay Area with the telecast tomorrow, with Dave Fleming being on assignment. Thanks to Darren Chan and Ryan McCarthy for putting all of this together. I'm John Miller for Sean Estes and our colleagues Dave Fleming, Dwayne Kuiper, and Mike Kruko, who are on assignment. Thanks for joining us. The final again from Seattle in 10 innings. The Mariners over the Giants 4-3.
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13: Let's welcome in Wade Box. Let's bring in Will the Thrill. He's the ace of the staff. Let's welcome in Logan Webb. Logan, how are you today?
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13: Giants sweep the L.A. 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
11: 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Quite simply the best. Right here on your exclusive home of the San Francisco Giants. KNBR, the sports leader.
0: The pitch. There's a liner in the left. Deep. Way back goes McCray. Makes the catch. Tagging up. And heading home is Robles. And he will score easily. And the Mariners have won the game 4-3.
13: Welcome in to a Saturday edition of the Extra Inning Post Game Show with Bill Lasky. Well, sometimes baseball just doesn't go your way. And in this game, the Giants outhit the Mariners 7-3. They outslugged them 2 home runs to 1. And I really feel they outpitched them. But at the end, the Mariners end up winning with a ghost runner, and they don't even get a hit to score them. Major League Baseball made the rule, and that's what we got to live with. But that's a ghost runner that I just don't agree with in a 10th inning. And it comes back to haunt the Giants, and they lose this game 4-3. And you just felt everything was going right. They were up 3-0 going into the 7th inning. Logan Webb was dealing 70 pitches, 49 for strikes. Everything was working his way. Only gave up one hit. And these things happen. Pitchers somehow just don't get the feel. He had a Rosarena, 0-2, comes back and hits him. He walks Josh Naylor on 4 pitches. That's when I just said, uh-oh, something's wrong here. Something isn't just clicking here. Maybe this was tired. Maybe the arm slot was just falling out. Something was just not the feel. And so, of course, Message goes out and talks to him, and I thought he pitched really well. He got Cal Raleigh out. Cal Raleigh, a good hitter, gets him pop up. Now he's got Cole Young. Now, Cole Young got the first base hit, but he pitched him away, and he went down the left field line. So I'm figuring, hey, we're just going to see him pitch him away, let him pitch and push the ball away. Because the only thing that could hurt you right at that time is a home run ball. And the only way you could hurt him is to throw something down and in. And Logan Webb fell in love with the sweeper today. He threw 26 sweepers in 100 pitches, and that's a lot. But he got a lot of guys out with it. He did have good movement. But as he threw that pitch, it was down and in, and Cole Young didn't miss it. Hit it over 400 feet and tied the game. The adrenaline went to the Mariners, and there was no adrenaline on that team. There was nothing on the spirit of the Mariners today at that point. And it changed the complexity of the game. After Adames' home run, the Giants came up with 15 at-bats and 13 and went down. They had an infield hit and an intentional walk in the 10th inning. That was it. They didn't come even close to what they could do, and the bullpen of the Mariners, 4 innings pitched, 1 hit, 5 strikeouts. They just shut the Giants' offense down. And that was in the bottom or top of the 6th inning. Top of the 6th inning, the Giants didn't get anything going. Of course, they had the ghost runner on the 10th inning at second base. A hell of a play by the shortstop by Colt Emerson on the ball Arise hit, backhand play, made a beautiful play on that. That ball could have easily gone into left field. It would have been first and third. But it didn't happen today. Logan Webb, boy, I would have bet $100 or more on that guy finishing the seventh inning. It was just so, and he was just so perfect today. Everything he was throwing, off speed. He threw cutters, fastballs, sweepers, sinkers, changeups. He had his arsenal working the entire game until the seventh inning and something just clicked. He just couldn't get the feel. And you end up losing this game for 90 feet giveaways, a hit by pitch and a walk. Two runners on base before the home run was hit for free ones, free passes. And it cost the Giants. It cost Logan Webb. He'll go home tonight and look at that inning and just start thinking of everything he did wrong instead of thinking of everything he did right for six innings. He was masterful today. That was the guy we saw the month of June. Consistent. Everything was there. Every pitch. He called a good game. He was calling a game. But the Giants just couldn't get on the board. And Brian Wu threw well. The Giants chipped away with a couple home runs in his sixth inning. Rafael Devers hit his 20th down the line. 8 years in a row now, Rafael Devers has hit 20 home runs or more. And we're looking at July 18th. And that ball was...

0: for six games. You got to chip away here. And this game should have went the Giants' way. No question. A couple mistakes, but it cost you. And now you can't think about it. Giants got to come out here slug tomorrow. They got to do a little more damage. You know, when you look at what they did last night, 7 runs on 12 hits, 3 runs on 7 hits, but they only had one infield hit after the 6th inning. And I think that's the cause of this, because they don't have anything latter part of the game to try to get going. And this is the problem with the Giants hitting. They get going, middle in the games, and then at the end of the game when the relievers come in, they struggle. And boy, they struggle. When you look at 15 hitters up, 13 of them are out, and one was an intentional walk, one was an infield hit, that's struggling. You just can't come up with clutch hits. And the Giants didn't do that today. So what do? You're 1-1. You're 7-6 the month of July. You turn the page and you go to Robbie Ray tomorrow and hope to hell you're going to win. And that's pretty much what you have to do today. There's nothing that you did wrong today. There's nothing really that you could say, hey, I messed up with an error. I messed up running the bases. I missed a pop-up. It was a game of baseball that the Mariners stole from you. And you gave it to them. You gave them free passes, a hit by pitch, and a walk. And you set it up for the tying home run. And that's pretty much how the game was lost, the tying home run. And like I said, I would have never thought Logan Webb would have done that. I thought Logan Webb would have inched the outside corner, push it away, maybe some changeups, but he didn't do it, and the Giants end up losing this game. 808-415-808-KMBR. Let's talk about this game. Please give me a call. Let's talk some Giants baseball tonight. It's Saturday. Extra inning postgame show is going to be on a break right now. We'll be right back. Give me a call. Let's talk Giants baseball. I'm Bill Lasky. We'll be right back.
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10: He's had the only Mariners hit in the game so far. 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And this game is tied. And that was a no doubt about it home run, a spectacular home run. And suddenly it is 3-3.
11: Back on Extra Inning Postgame Show with Bill Lasky on a Saturday. As an ex-pitcher, the one pitch you'd love to have back, and I'm no doubt Logan Webb wishes he didn't throw the sweeper to a lefty, a down and in, the power zone for a lefty. And Cole Young didn't miss it. He mashed it. At least that's about the only thing you could say was a home run that was going to be out of any ballpark. But a pitch that you had to come back and think about. And, of course, Logan Webb threw it, called a great game, called a good game a whole time. I mean, he really pitched a gem today. And it's going to go back to one pitch. It's going to come back to the hit by pitch. It's going to come back to the four-pitch walk. But he battled here. He battled through the seven innings. He really did. And then the next question is, Sam Hedges was warmed up. Does Tony Vitello go to him with Cole Young being a left-hand hitter? That's the second thought I'm having. Do you bring him out? Do you go out and take him out? He's your ace, no question. Had a hell of a game going on, but the only thing that could hurt you is a home run ball. Do you go lefty-lefty there? That's the second question. So, some questions back to Tony Vitello and why he kept him in the game. And he had close to 90 pitches at that time. So, do you go to your bullpen, you go lefty-lefty, or you keep your ace in? And that's the answer. The ace pitched very well today, and Cole Young really hit the ball. He had two hits off of him, and he only gave up two hits in the game. So Logan Webb gets out on a no decision. A very well-pitched game, 100 pitches, 69 for strikes, 18 first-pitch strikes out of 26 hitters. That's really good. 10 ground ball outs, that's even exceptional. And it's very similar to what Landon Roop did yesterday. Landon Roop threw a hell of a game, seven innings, only giving up two hits in that game. So, you know, some good pitching. And some timely hitting, a couple home run balls, but it just wasn't enough. And the Giants lose this game in 10 innings, 4-3 to the Seattle Mariners. 415-808-KBR, get on the phone lines. Let's go up to Washington and talk to Castle Rock. Castle Rock, what is going on Saturday evening?
12: Yeah, Bill, I was frustrated with Devers against the lefty. He took the same two pitches Friday night, and he took the same two pitches tonight.
11: He did. It's really the first pitch, too, Castle Rock. The first pitch is right there every time, and he watches it.
12: Yeah, that was frustrating. Had a couple of buddies up there when the grandkids came over, so we were watching on the tube. But anyway, I don't know.
11: You think about the walk, you think about the hit-by-pitch, and those are the things that upset me when a pitcher's pitching so well like Logan Webb, and all of a sudden he just couldn't get the feel of the pitch. And that's why when Message went out there, you know, he needed a breather. He really faced Raleigh, and he pitched him good. But the only way you're going to lose that game or tie that game by going to a string to a lefty, that's why I thought, no way he's going to go inside. He's going to stay away the whole time. He tried to throw that sweeper, and sweeper down and into a lefty is just exactly like putting it on a tee for him. You know that, Castle Rock. You've watched enough baseball. Down and into a lefty is their power zone.
12: Young, yeah, he's tough for a young guy.
11: 22 years old. Very good young player, too.
12: Yeah. Eldridge will get there.
11: Oh, Eldridge had a good game today. A couple of hits the first time up, then a walk and a couple fly balls. He missed that one ball. That ball he would missed right down the middle. And he missed it, and you saw his face. He would have crushed that ball. He just got under it a little bit. Casey Schmidt had a tough game today. He went 0-4. He usually gets a couple hits. Yesterday had a couple nice base hits. They just couldn't get anything going after Willy Adames hit that home run in the top of the sixth inning. Like I said, 15 up. 13 were down with only an infield hit and an intentional walk. That's the part of the game that I wish they could concentrate a little harder on in the latter part of the games.
12: Exactly.
11: Well, we'll see what Robbie Ray can do tomorrow, Castle Rock.
12: Let's hope. He's coming back.
11: All right. Thanks for the call tonight. Appreciate your time. And, you know, you start thinking about what I just said. Sam Hedges, do you put him in that game lefty-lefty? Do you keep Logan Webb out there? With Message going out there to talk to him after he walked Naylor, I think that put the pressure on Tony Vitello if he was going to take him out or not. And at that time, if he walks out there, he's taking him out. I don't know what kind of expression Logan Webb would have. I don't know if he would have thought, okay, let's go lefty-lefty with this. They have a pinch hitter, possibly. Or does he say, look, I got this. I want to finish this inning, and I have a 3-0 lead. A couple things your thoughts on. I'd love to hear what you're thinking. All right, let's go to Barfighter. He's in San Jose. Barfighter, a tough game by the Giants today, and they end up losing in the 10th inning with the old Ghost Runner. How are you?
13: Prime time. Still a proud and long-standing member of the Lunatic Fringe. To all the lunatics before me, I salute you.
11: On a Saturday night, Barfighter, how are you?
13: Yeah, I'm doing fine. You know what, prime time? You know what? I just don't see any kind of cohesive theme in this organization. It just seems to me like a mismatch. You know, there's no organized theme here. What do you think?
11: Well, I'm going to switch your thought here, because if you look down at the minor leagues, these minor league players are moving up. A few of them got to AAA and playing real well. A couple guys from Eugene went to AA. I'm sure I can give you names in a minute here, but I think the organization, Barfighter, I think it's going in the right direction. When you're looking at fundamentals, you're looking at prospects moving up, giving them an opportunity to play at the next level. I really do. I think the minor leagues have made a big, big step in a positive way. Now, when you're talking at the big league level, there are some misses here. There are some pieces of the puzzle that just aren't fitting in. And you see it here and there. You know, you don't understand why it can't be consistent. And I think that's the biggest question all Giants fans would love to see. You have a chance to win 4 games and you lose it. And that was a sixth time. And you could only win 3 games 6 times in a row. And you can't get to 4. And you got to get a winning streak together if you're going to get anything to be close to being .500.
13: Primetime, I got to give you props to your interview with Wynn. This guy is very smart. Your mm-hmm. interview with him was very smart. I was very impressed by him.
11: Yeah, Randy's a good guy. I've known Randy for many years. He stepped into, you know, they really wanted him to be the general manager, and he said, no, I'm not ready to do that. He wanted to do something in development, and, you know, with him and Kyle Haynes working, Kyle Haynes, of course, has been with the Giants minor leagues for many years at Popco. Brilliant man, just a brilliant man about moving players, knowing players, understanding players. And when Randy teamed up with him, it was a good combination. And, you know, one thing you said, Primetime, Primetime, Randy Wynn is a smart man. He really is. And if you listen to his answers, they were all spot on with everybody. And I loved his answer about, we don't really care about wins. We want to see development. And I think that's a big, big thing from a guy that's in player development to watch these kids move forward.
13: You hit the key prime word, Primetime. Development. It's all about development.
11: Yeah.
13: And moving forward. And, you know, like we've just discussed, and we can agree to disagree, Primetime, but we can leave as friends. But this team is going nowhere. That interview, I'm telling you, it really impressed me with Randy Wynn. And I've seen him on the Giants network and everything and heard him. He's not only intuitive, he has a very high baseball acuity.
11: Mm-hmm. Good point. It was a real good point. I loved his story when he talked about playing another outfield position. And when he said a tool, have tools in your toolbox. And what he wanted to do is have players play multiple positions. And a lot of things in that interview, you can just pick out some of the things that they're really striving on with younger players. And the way he said, I never played right field before. Next thing you know, I'm on a flight. And they said, hey, Randy, do you ever play the outfield right field before? And he said, oh, yeah, I do it all the time. Never played it. And next thing you know, he's playing right field daily. But, you know, you take that risk, right, Barfighter? You take that risk in saying, I can do it, instead of saying no, and then somebody else takes your place. Once you get to the AAA, the big league level, you will say yes to everything because there's always somebody behind you that'll take your spot.
13: Yeah, well, there's always somebody behind you that'll take your spot, but you want to have that spot for yourself.
11: Correct.
13: You know, it's self-interest.
11: Right. Yeah.
13: It's self-interest, but, you know, it basically what it does is it creates a sense of where are we going? What is this about, you know?
11: Don't you think when you're in the minor leagues and you start seeing guys moving to going to the next level, you concentrate a little bit more, you work a little harder, because you know, hey, if I get on a roll here, I could be the next guy moving up, because it always opens doors when you see that. Because once those players move, then that position is open for somebody else to gain it. That's what's great about it. Is I was a pitcher going through the minor leagues, I was always looking, when I was at Florida State League in A-ball, I was always looking at Jacksonville, who was pitching in Jacksonville, who was pitching in Omaha, because you wanted to see the guys ahead of you. And if there was an inclination of maybe I could move up, maybe I could do that. And then once you got to AAA, you were watching a box score or watching a game every day to see who was at the big league level that they may move down, or somebody gets hurt. But I was in the Kansas City Royal organization, bar fighter, and there was no movement because the big league pitching staff was so good. Dennis Leonard, Larry Gura, Paul Splittorff, it went on and on and on, and the bullpen was just solid. So, you know, I was stuck in AAA. And the best thing that could have happened to me was exactly what happened when the Giants came and traded Rich Gale and myself for Jerry Martin. And I came over to the Giants, and it opened up a position and a pitching opportunity for me to get to the big leagues. And it ended up working out for me.
13: Yeah, and it opened up the door where you could, develop and prosper.
11: That's the good thing about bar fighter. When you're into baseball, and I'll never forget this, and I've said it many times, you've probably heard me say, Bill Fisher, when I signed as in rookie ball, he got us all together, and there was probably 90 pitchers out there, and we're all looking at each other, knowing there was only 10 to 20 of us that are going to make the club. He said, the biggest thing now as a professional player, it doesn't matter what it says on your chest, meaning the team, you fight for the other, we had 28 teams back there. You fight for the other 27 teams that may want you more than this team. And that's what you want. The goal is to get to the big leagues. Doesn't matter what it says on your chest. Sure, you'd always want to be with Kansas City. But those words stuck in my head going, he's absolutely right, you know. There's scouts at all the games. They're watching us. And you never know who wants somebody else in a minor league. You just didn't know back then. It was tougher back then because you only had 10-man pitching staffs and you had 5 starters and 5 relievers and most of the time a lefty and a righty were your closers and you had to stick and that was a starting pitcher. So there was no way I wasn't going to miss a start. If I was stiff or sore, I was making that start and it portrayed me to get 30 starts in the big leagues that way.
13: Prime time. All of my Vita bobbleheads are nodding.
11: You're the best bar fighter. Hey, good talking to you on a Saturday, my friend. Take care of yourself, all right? We'll talk to you another time, bar fighter. All right, we're going to take a quick break on the Extra Inning Postgame Show. Come back with more calls. I have Steve Kroner coming up. And I sat down with Chris Alvarez from Channel 7 today to kind of get his thoughts on the Giants season and what his thoughts were moving on. So a couple good interviews, I say, because I'll interview Steve also, but some good baseball as we continue on the Extra Inning Postgame Show. 415-808-KBR, couple of calls on hold. We're accepting more calls. I'll be right back on.
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11: Back on the Extra Inning postgame show on a Saturday with Bill Lasky. The number one draft pick signed today, Jackson Fuller, is now on his way to Arizona, a member of the San Francisco Giants. He signed for $7,997,500. That's right, $7,997,000. That's outstanding. Congratulations, Jackson Fuller. Congratulations to his family, everybody that associated with him. Just a fun time. And, of course, he was on with Murph and Marcus, a very grounded man. He understands what he's got to do, and I think that's the key here. He's coming in with an open mind to learn and pitch. And you know what? When you got a 21-year-old kid like that, that's what you want. So we'll find out what happens to him next. He'll be coming to Papago in Arizona and start his baseball career with the San Francisco Giants. Giants lose today 4-3. They're now 42-56. The Seattle Mariners won today. They're 49-50. Tomorrow, the final game of a three-game series. Robbie Ray takes the hill against Logan Gilbert. Logan Gilbert's been 19 starts, 29-year-old right-hander, 7-6 with a 3.32 earned run average. Again, these are their top-line starters. In 114 innings pitched, he's only given up 89 hits. And here's the number that always attracts me. 119 strikeouts and 24 walks. 24, that's it. He lost his last start against Tampa Bay, where he went 6 2/3 innings, giving up 9 hits, 4 earned runs. Then in the game before that, he went 7 1/3 innings against Toronto, only giving up 1 hit in that game, punching out 7. And he ended up losing to Cleveland, going 7 innings, giving up 4 earned runs. So a couple tough outings, but then he pitched really well against Toronto. Pitches really well at T-Mobile Ballpark, so the Giants got another tough right-hander against them tomorrow. Robbie Ray, on the other hand, most likely will be traded this week. That's what they're saying. A couple teams from the Chicago Cubs and the White Sox are already interested in Robbie Ray, and we'll find out how long he will be with the Giants. Of course, he's been in 19 games, 18 as a starter, 3.38 earned run average, 106 2/3 innings, and he's only given up 83 hits, 15 home runs, 52 walks on 90 strikeouts. His last game got a little trouble in the latter part of the game in Colorado, where he walked 3, and then Dylan Smith came in and got out of it. He went 5 innings in that game, only giving up 1 earned run. Pitched in Colorado, where he went 6 innings, 3 earned runs, but before that, he went 24 1/3 innings against Atlanta twice and the Athletics once. He only gave up 8 hits with no earned runs. So Robbie Ray on the hill tomorrow to try to win the series for the San Francisco Giants. 415-808-KMBR. If you want to get on the phone lines, let's go out to Visalia and talk to Glenn. Glenn, you're on an Next Earning post-game show. How are you on a Saturday?
0: Bill, I thought we had that win in the fourth inning. I was jazzed. I was thrilled. I was happy. But, Bill, I think the strikeouts is really being overemphasized. Mm-hmm. You being a former pitcher, Bill, it, for me who never played, it seemed like it would behoove the pitcher not to go for the strikeouts. The less pitches he throws, the longer innings he can go. Does that make sense?
11: Well, it makes a lot of sense, but are you talking about a certain hitter or a certain inning today or just general?
0: In general.
11: Yeah, well, you got guys that want to get that punch out. That's one of the key points, you know, when you're looking in this game. Logan Webb punched out the side in the fourth inning, and he was a magician today. He had every pitch going. He was in such a good groove, and I just don't understand what happened in that seventh inning when he hit Rosarena. And then he walks Naylor on 4 pitches, and it was just so unorthodox of him. You were watching this, Glenn. It just was strange to me that he just lost control of all his pitches.
0: Bill, I know I had the opportunity to watch him pitch, but I believe, Bill, that you were very dedicated and very emotional, and you try to go out to make every pitch to be a perfect pitch. Me not pitching in my life, sometimes that can work against you, in my opinion. Am I wrong?
11: No, you're right in a way, because you start aiming the ball when you're getting into the latter part of the games, the 7th, 8th, and 9th inning. And that's the part of the game as a starting pitcher where you just got to think a little bit more on what could help you and what could hurt you. And at that time when he threw that slider to the sweeper into Cole Young, that's the pitch that a left-hander likes to hit out of the ballpark, that down and in. That's where their swing goes, Glenn. That's why I thought for sure he would chisel the outside pitch. He did that with Rayleigh. He went outside, a couple changeups, and he threw a sinker away, got him to pop up. That's the only pitch I would think that I would question him, Bohr, why you went inside instead of just keeping it outside, and maybe he can roll one over. That was really the game right there, because he had hit by pitch and a walk, 2 outs. That was it. That was the only thing that could have hurt him in that game, and he made the wrong pitch. But other than that, boy, he pitched well. Didn't you think he pitched well today, Glenn?
0: Yes, Bill, but my point is, Bill, that I want him to pitch less pitches longer in a game. But, Bill, my friend, great, great, great job, my friend. Thank you for the love and respect. Take care, my friend.
11: Always, Glenn. Thanks for the call, Glenn. And You know, another point that I would like to say, what Glenn's saying, is less pitches than he was. When you look at what he did through six innings, he only threw 70 pitches. And you're usually about 15 to 18 pitches per inning, and he was less than 10 pitches. 70 pitches in six innings in a big league game with 49 strikes, and he only gave up one hit and one hit's batsman. He was in a groove. Everything was working for him. That's why I think, just like Glenn said, I think we all thought this game's over. He's going to go seven innings. If he gets out of a quick inning, seventh inning, maybe go to the eighth inning, maybe get to that 90 to 100 pitch count. He just got in a jam, started thinking maybe too much, and he made the wrong pitch. And that's what happens in baseball. That's what happens at the big league level. One little mistake like that, and these guys are such good hitters. And when you look at what Cole Young did, 22 years old, and he hit the hell out of that ball. That's his 12th home run, and ended up tying the game up and going to 10th inning. And they end up losing on the ghost runner. So a tough game, a tough loss, but they can rebound tomorrow, get the win, and then go to Kansas City with a three-game series there. Got to win the series. I think that's the key here to get out of Seattle. All right, let's go to Oscar. He's in Oakland. Oscar in an extra inning post-game show. A tough loss by the Giants. What did you think of the game today?
1: Oh, I thought it was a good game, Bill. I saw Brian Wu pitching from Alameda, and I have a quick story about Brian Wu. I met him and his dad at the ballpark over in at Lincoln Field over at Alameda, and I was talking, I was working, I was doing my pitching routine, and he was doing his, and then him and his dad were there. I said, "Oh, you're Brian Wu." He said, yeah. I go to Cal Poly, and Cal Poly was playing Oklahoma, and that was Cade Cavalli, who was a first-round draft pick by the Nationals, and I said, "You know what, Brian, I think Cade Cavalli's going to have arm problems." He's like, "Yeah, me too." So me and him actually predicted it, and it came true. My second story is that Peyton Bonds, his dad hit a home run off me at Kenyatta College in 1992. And I remember that day because everyone's like, "Hey, there's Barry Bonds' brother." And I was like, "Wow, he doesn't hit left-handed like Barry. He hits right-handed." And he hit a pop-up straight up. I pointed my finger straight up because I thought the outfielder and the shortstop were going to get it. But he hit it so high that it just kept going and going and going, and it went out of the field. I said, "Oh my God, how did that happen?" But and I was wondering, you know, with Peyton Bonds, you know, the Giants drafted him at 90. That was a very expensive pick to put out on because there's so many players we could have gotten, catchers, relievers, solid hitters. But we'll let that one go. We'll just have to watch after every pick after number 90 in a couple of years. And as far as Jackson Flora, I don't think he's going to be as good as Brian Wu. I really don't. I think Brian Wu will be a much better pitcher than Jackson Flora ever will. And
11: hey, Oscar, I got to ask you a question, okay? Be truthful with me, all right? You've called many times on this show. You've gone with different names, different cities. And I had a couple callers after you called last time. They want to know why, and I would like to know why. Why can't you just tell us your original name and what city you're from? Why do you always disguise your name and your city?
1: Oh, I'm Jake from Alameda. I was on the Marty Lurie show for many, many years.
11: That's not the question I'm asking. I'm asking you, why do you change your name and your city when you call in?
1: Oh, well, Bill, I went to UCLA. I'm an actor with Randy Wynn, and I like to change it up. I can do voices. I've been on shows many, many years. I like to do the East Coast voice with Marty Lurie was the best. And I go, "Hey, yo, Marty, what are we doing over here, Marty? I mean, what are we trying to do with the Giants over here, Marty? We're losing, and we got this Buster Posey guy doing this stuff. We got to fire Buster Posey." I mean,
11: but I understand you're having fun with it all, but it's kind of goofy to me why you change your name in your city. And the other question I always want to ask you is, why are you against the Giants all the time? Because it seems like all our conversations is always a negative or a different thing against the Giants. Is there a reason for that?
1: Yes, Bill, because Bob Sokla, the owner of the Giants, and myself, we had contacted Buster Posey. I was going to be a hitting coach for the Giants, and I got an email from Buster Posey's secretary, and Buster Posey said, "You know, we'll contact you if we have any interest." So right now, I would have been a batting coach for the Giants 2 years ago, and I could have moved on. I'd be employed. I'd have money. But
11: What? It doesn't just start with just an opportunity like that. You have to prove yourself. You're telling me you went to Florida State. You're telling me all these different radical things that you say you did in baseball. But when it comes down to factual things, those factual things you can't give me an answer for. Because the one time I asked you, if you were a Florida State hitting coach, who were some of the hitters? And you couldn't even tell me. And then the next thing you said, you were a pitching coach, and you didn't even know anything about the pitchers. So sometimes your stories are a little exaggerated. That's why I'm not calling you out. But all I want to do is be truthful to you and being truthful to me. And some of your stories are exaggerated. That's why I just want to ask why.
1: I was a batting coach. I pitched to Brandon Crawford in front of 30 scouts for NorCal Travel Baseball. And so I was trying to recruit him to Florida State with Tyson Ross was there, Jason Castro, Brett Wallace, David Cooper. Those are all first rounders. And I've known Brandon Crawford for many, many years. That is legit. And I pitched to him. I said, Brandon, wow, you'd be perfect at Florida State. He's like, yeah, Georgia Tech wants me bad too. He's like, but my mom, they saw me hit a home run at the Cobb Classic in Georgia. He's like, but my mom wants me to go to UCLA. And I'm like, dang, that is so awesome. And he was so cool to me. He's like, Mario, you got a good arm, dude. You throw hard. I was like, come on, Crawford.
11: Hit wait a minute. You said Mario, and I thought it was Jake. I'm going to stop you with all the name changes here because I'm not understanding why you're doing that. And then, you know, the names you throw out here, it's okay. If it's true, it's true. But some of the exaggerated stories just are exaggerated, and I don't understand that. And the same thing when you called in when I was with Greg Silver on the Greg Silver Papa Show, and you said the Giants draft was an F. And you said that because I know your voice. I know you did that. And I don't understand why you would say that because there's no way in hell this draft was an F. But again, you just want to put a thorn in the Giants. And I'm not understanding why, as a caller coming in here with an open mic, there's always a dig against the Giants. And I'm not understanding that thought pattern from you.
1: Okay, my real name is Mario Trevino. Okay, that's Florida State. That's before Shane Robinson. That's before Buster Posey. I know Larry Bear. I know everybody at the Jewish Sports Hall of Fame. I know the president of the Warriors. I know the
11: that's,
1: Bob
11: that
1: Lurie.
11: That doesn't tell me anything, though. That doesn't. That's not. I mean, you're name dropping. You're not. I could tell you everybody I know too. But Jake, you just got to be truthful. And when you call in to talk about baseball and not exaggerate and put thorns in the Giants' side, that's all I'm asking you to do is be truthful in a conversation with me.
1: I know what you mean. When I did call that show and I thought the Giants got an F for the draft, I really did mean that because I looked at all the other teams who had solid drafts, all these good players, and the reason why is because the Giants took all these pitchers. So you had all these.
11: Well, they wanted pitchers,
1: available.
11: Jake. That was their number one priority, and they picked up a slew of good pitchers. But in your eyes, they didn't because then you bring other players in and other teams took, and that's how you make your point solid. But the solid isn't solid. It's exaggerated. And what you can tell me by throwing me different names and everything doesn't mean anything to me. Bring me something that's got moxie to it. Why do you say Jackson Flora isn't a first-round pick? Why are you telling me he's going to be a bust? Those are just thoughts out of your head. There's no proof to that. And the same thing when you said about Bonds. Peyton Bonds is a good player. And you're telling me, oh, when they picked them, they're wasting money. No, they're not wasting money. They're not wasting money on any of these draft picks. They have researched so much, a lot more than what you could do, and they have such a good scouting bureau that they do all their homework. But sometimes maybe, Jake, you got to take a step back and think about what you're saying instead of the exaggerated questions and answers. That's all I'm asking you, all right? All right, we're going to take a quick break on the Extra Inning Postgame Show. Come back with more 415-808-K.
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34: We talk a lot here about ultra-processed foods and the many ways in which they can negatively impact your health. They've been linked to weight gain, obesity, type 2 diabetes, cardiovascular disease, even cancer. And now a new study out of UCSF found that high ultra-processed food intake was associated with something called intramuscular fat, which is exactly what it sounds like. That's fat inside your muscles, which can cause them to become weaker. Now, in this particular study, the researchers noticed more wear and tear and pain in people's knees because of weakened thigh muscles. Cutting back on ultra-processed foods isn't easy. The CDC estimates at least half the calories in our diet come from ultra-processed foods. But if you're looking to eat cleaner, cutting out sugar-sweetened beverages, that may be the best number one thing you can do to try and get started. I'm Dr. Sanjay Gupta, helping you live a better life.
35: That's chirp, chirp.
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11: All right, welcome back to the Extra Inning Postgame Show with Bill Lasky. Giants lose a tough one up in Seattle. They lose it in the bottom of the 10th inning with a ghost runner, and they lose 4-3. They only got three hits. How about that? Four runs, three hits, and one error for the Mariners. Three runs, seven hits, and one error for the Giants. Two home runs. Rafael Devers hit his 20th home run, a 2-2 line drive down the left field line just inside the foul pole, 339 feet. And then, like I said, his 20th home run. And the other one was Willie Adames. Three hitters later, he went down to right field. Right field really hit a ball well. 2-1 slider on the outside corner. Hit that one 358 feet for his 17th home run. So when you're looking at the home run balls, Devers got 20. Schmidt's got 19. And now Adames has 17. So the long ball was definitely working. And you know what? It's a bad game. Just one of those tough games that you look at it, it's a disappointing loss. You felt that, you know, Logan Webb had everything underway and just pitching very well through six innings. Like I said before, 70 pitches, 49 for strikes. Everything was working well, and a hit by pitch and a walk and a home run and the game changed and the momentum right to the Mariners, and they end up winning this game. The Mariners were 1-6 coming into this game. They had lost 5 out of 6 on the road in Florida before the All-Star break, and then losing last night's game. And this was a game that they needed to win also. So the Giants ended up losing a tough one today. So tomorrow, 1-10, the final game of a three-game series. 415-808-KNBR. Let's go to Daniel. He's in Rancho Cordova. Daniel, how are you?
12: Bill, I'm good. You know, yeah, it was a tough loss. It was a gut punch, but I don't feel bad about it. The Giants played a pretty strong game. Seattle's a playoff team, and it's just like them to do a three-game run, home run in the seventh inning. I think that I forgot who the batter was that hit that homer, but
11: Cole Young.
12: I think anything that Logan would have thrown at him would have been a homer anyway. It's just they're a good team.
11: Well, you don't want to throw anything down and in, and I think that if you had to ask him why you threw a sweeper, I think he would have probably tried to get it on the outside corner. You just chisel the outside corner. He did it to Rayleigh and got him to pop up. That's where I felt that, you know, with Cole Young up, he threw a nice sinker away, hit a base hit. That was the only base hit he gave up before that at bat. And that's where I thought he was going to stay away on him, and then he tried to go in, and, man, he didn't miss that ball. And with the hit by pitch and the walks, that just really made that inning so tough to watch a 3-0 lead go to a 3-3 tie.
12: Yeah, it was. It was difficult. But at the same time, I still don't feel bad about the game. I mean, even though Arias had his rare error on that one play to allow a player to get on first, I'm still impressed by that guy. I was wondering, what is your opinion about Arias? Do you think they'll trade him, or do you think they'll do the smart thing and offer him a contract?
11: It would be great if they kept him. I'm sure all Giants fans would love to see him play second base for the next 2 or 3 years. On the business side, listening to Buster Posey talk to Murph and Marcus last week, he just said he's taking calls on everybody. Of course, he said, you know, Logan Webb and Eldrich and Schmidt, you know, he's not going to take some of the quality foundation away, but he's going to listen, and I think Arias is going to be one of those players that teams want. Tampa Bay is definitely talking about him. The Yankees are talking about him. But, you know, I said this last night, Daniel. Every time I read a rumor, it's a rumor. Nobody's telling you for a fact that's what's happening until a trade is made. That's going to start happening here probably next week, this coming week, and the following week. You're going to start to see some more movement. And I think one of the pitchers is probably going to be Robbie Ray. The Cubs and the White Sox are really interested in him. A couple other teams are looking for starting pitching. That's why I was a little surprised that he's making that start tomorrow. Another audition. He's done very well, and I think he's probably going to be moving on.
12: I hope that's not the case, Bill. Arias is one of the most entertaining players we have. Just watching him today when he ran to third and the catcher was sort of staring him down. They were sort of staring each other down like they were going to do a quick draw or something. That was entertaining.
11: It is. Ever get bats entertaining, right, Daniel? Like he swings at a bat. He'll walk behind the umpire. His nonverbals are always real exciting. You know, he's really intense.
12: That guy is hilarious. I like the way he marches around the umpire when he's when he hits a foul ball or something, and he kind of marches like a toy soldier. And he makes, like, sudden moves as if he's trying to scare the pitcher and things like that. It's just, he is so fun, and it would be a heartbreak if they sent him off. I mean, he is our best hitter. What on earth would you, why would you send him, keep him?
11: Well, I think the biggest side of it is a business decision because, as you know, this team's not going to get a wild card position. They're not going to get into playoffs, so you start moving a couple pieces. Just like the New York Mets. The New York Mets are exactly like the Giants. They have a lot of high payroll players, and they said the same thing. They're going to be a moving team. They're going to make trades also. You look at the Giants and the Mets, maybe Colorado. You look at some of the lower tier teams, maybe Kansas City. You start moving a couple pieces because that's what usually happens. And you know this, Daniel. You follow baseball for many years. The top tier teams look at the bottom feeders and they see if there's any players that could help them. And that's what makes the top tier teams good. When they make a trade and add a piece, I always talk about putting a puzzle together, and that's what teams do at this time.
12: They have the whole money ball thing, you know, the low tier teams develop the talent, and then the rich teams take them and, you know, develop them. And
11: it's a game. We all know it. Everybody's trying to make their roster better, trying to make pitching because everybody wants more pitching. And if you can pick up a player and give up a couple prospects, you make the move. And a lot of it is rental players. You know, when you look at Arraez, his contract's up at the end of the year. So is Robbie Ray. So they're rental players. And that's what you have to try to figure out. Do I want him after this? Am I going to extend him? Is Robbie Ray going to want to sign a contract with us? Because that's when you really lose prospects and you don't get anything back unless you're really striving to get into the playoffs and try to win the World Series with them.
12: You know, my old job was the general manager of the Giants, you know. And I would never have traded a rise. I would just offer him a nice big contract. Of course, that's on the Xbox, so.
11: That's even better, right? You're definitely making trades and you're making contracts work.
12: That last caller dragged me up the wall. Anyway, thanks for taking my call, Bill. It was great talking to you again.
11: Thanks, Daniel. It's always a pleasure talking to you. And, you know, it is always an emotional trade when a player like Arraez leaves, with so many callers calling in here on the weekends, and even when I do sports phone during the week. Everybody loves Arraez. Everybody loves the way he plays, the way he's intense, and he wants to win, the way he takes it in a bat every time. And, you know, when you're looking at a guy hitting 325 right now, it's solid. And that's what the only problem is when you make trades. You lose players that you really like, and that's where emotion comes in. All right, coming now on my buddy Steve Kroner. Of course, you can follow him at AP or as well as on the Chronicle when he covers the game. Steve, how are you tonight?
0: Bill, I'm doing okay. How are you, sir?
11: Well, disappointing loss. I think you're probably going to say the same thing. Logan Webb was just pitching one of the better games he's had. And through six innings, 70 pitches, 49 strikes. He couldn't do anything wrong. One hitter, one hit, and one hit batsman. What'd you think of Logan Webb before the seventh inning?
0: Before the seventh inning, I was thinking, forget eight innings. I'm thinking he's going the distance. As you mentioned, he was really economical. He was economical and effective. He'd given up only one hit. And as good as he was in June, those first six and a third, I don't know that he was better in June than he was tonight. And then all of a sudden he lost it. And, you know, it happens, but it doesn't happen very often to a guy like Logan Webb.
11: I thought when message went out there, I thought that was a good time to kind of just take a breather. He had just got done walking a Naylor on four pitches. He only had given up one out. He only had one out, first and second. It was a good thought pattern. Okay, what do you want to do here? I love the strategy when pitching coaches come out. And I thought he threw Rayleigh real well. He chiseled him away, got a pop-up, and I thought that's exactly what he's going to do with Cole Young. I never thought he was going to try to go in with that cutter or even bring that sweeper in. And I'm sure if you think back about it, I don't think he would want to throw that sweeper again to a lefty. Sean Estes even said it. He said, the wrong pitch at the wrong time. But other than that, everything else I thought he did well.
0: Yeah, I couldn't agree more, Bill. And, you know, maybe because the hit Young had, the only hit the Mariners mm-hmm. had up until that point had gone the other way, maybe he's thinking he can get that sweeper in on his hands. And, again, the sweeper had been really good most mm-hmm. of the night. But you know this better than I have been a major league pitcher, and believe it or not, I was not. But that low and in pitch is the pitch left-handed hitters love to jerk to right field, and that's what happened deep to right center tonight.
11: You know, I said it in my open about Sam Hedges warmed up, the lefty. I sit back and I wonder what Tony's thinking then. Do I bring Hedges in against a lefty? Do I keep my ace in? Of course, they had that

0: I will say, in second guessing a little bit, and because this was first guessing, when the Giants did score in the third and Gilbert had led off the inning with a single, I thought that might be a time for Susak to bunt. He hasn't, you know, he hasn't faced major league pitching in a while because that he was been on the IL. And Brian Wu's really good, and any chance you get to get a run or get, at least get a runner in scoring position, I did think at that point maybe I'd have Susak bunt, and he's a pretty good bunter.
1: Right.
0: The Giants wound up scoring in that inning anyway, thanks to a couple of errors by the Mariners. But if you were going to look for one place where I would second-guess Tony Vitello, that was an instance when I thought Susak probably would have been better served trying to lay down a bunt and get Gilbert in the scoring position.
1: The same thing happened in that top of the 10th inning. Koss ended up pinch running for Susak. And Luis Arraez was up, and he tried to go the opposite way. And what a play by Colt Emerson. This kid's really good defensively. Of course, the hitting side, he'll get better. He's only 20 years old. I thought that was the play of the game. That was just an unbelievable play to his right. And then coming up and throwing Arraez out, the runner never moved over. I thought that was the play of that inning.
0: Yeah, and you certainly was the play of the inning. And outside of the three-run homer, of course, it's easy to say outside of the three-run homer, but certainly defensively, that was the play of the game. Because that ball gets through, it's probably first and third. As fast as Koss is, he did the right move. He hesitated, because if he tries to go to third there, he's going to be out. So maybe he doesn't score on that, but you got first and third and nobody out there. That was and again, sometimes you want to criticize the team which you cover or for which you're a fan, but sometimes you got to tip your cap to the other team. The other team has guys who are getting paid to be Major League Baseball players, too. And that play by Emerson was as good as it gets for a shortstop, particularly in that situation in a tie game in the 10th inning.
1: The other thing I thought about was not getting any hits after Adames got the home run in the sixth inning. They had nothing going on after that. Of course, the Mariners throw four pitchers that were lights out of the bullpen. Their pitching in Seattle is really good. I think that's the number one thing when you look at their starting pitching. And their bullpen has got stronger as the years go on. I look at that. When you look at 15 hitters coming up, 13 of them are outs, five strikeouts. And the only base hit was Ramos that got over the pitcher's head and kind of fell right in front of second base. And then the intentional walk to Schmidt. That was it after the sixth inning, and that, to me, they got to get better than that. They have to get better at bats.
0: You know, you mentioned the intentional walk to Schmidt, and look, Casey Schmidt's had a heck of a season, but that did surprise me a little bit. I know to go lefty-lefty on Devers, but, you know, Devers over the past 8 to 9 years has been one of the best hitters in baseball. You wouldn't normally think you would walk Casey Schmidt to get to Rafael Devers, but Dan Wilson made that choice, and it wound up being the right one.
1: It did. And then you look at what Devers did, hitting his 20th home run. That was kind of strange, wasn't it? It just kind of went around the pole. Nobody even knew it was fair or foul until they replayed it. And it was this, I mean, one of those balls that he hit, and it just kind of stayed right down the line, went inside the pole. His 20th home run, 8 years in a row, he's hit 20 or more home runs. And here it is, July 18th, and he's got 20. And you think this guy could continue to hit, but I would love to see him, and we've talked about this, cut his swing down, put the ball in play a little more. Today, once again, you know, three punch outs in some scenarios that if he just put the ball in play, maybe a runner could have scored.
0: Yeah, that's kind of the yin and yang, the positive negative with a power hitter. To me, you'd still like to see him put the ball in play more often. But because he's got 20 homers and he's on pace to get 30-something, it's a little easier to swallow his strikeouts than some of the other guys who have struck out more than you'd like with the Giants, because they aren't 30 home run hitters, if you know what I mean. And going back to his homer, you know, not me to criticize production at all, but I'm talking about television production. The live shot of that homer was not very good television. What the replay was good, but it was really confusing. And then it was also confusing that Devers was asking

0: for the replay on first base. There's no way he's going to be on first base. It's either a foul ball or it's a homer. I don't know how he got to first and decided that was the time to then tell the dugout to look for a replay, because he wasn't going to be on first either way.
1: The other one, Steve, is how is a third base umpire not following that ball? That's his job. That's his job, to follow the ball. And he didn't even know what to call. He didn't call foul or fair. He was just standing there. And I think that's when all the umpires huddled up and said, let's review it. And they made the right call. And it was just that time of the game. I'm like, okay, open this game up a little bit. Now it's 2-0. We looked at what Logan Webb was doing. And then when Willie Radames came up, I like what he's starting to do now. And you and I have talked about this many times, the first half of hitting the ball the right field. And Absolutely. Now he did it. He hit one yesterday out the ballpark, right field. And I read an article, I guess, during the All-Star break. That was one of the things, watching video that he was doing. He really wants to concentrate on putting a ball away to right field. And two balls that were away, he's got two home runs in two games. I'm hoping to see more of that.
0: Yeah, you know, and Devers' homer obviously was to the opposite field. And look, we always say go the other way. Well, guys are power hitters. Usually they're gonna hit the ball deep to their pull side. But Devers and Adames are the rare guys who can hit the ball out the other way. Mm-hmm. So, you know, it's a lot of times you gotta put the time, game score, inning in perspective. There are times you don't necessarily want a Rafael Devers or a Willie Adames trying to hit the ball the other way. There are times, you know, if they're ahead in the count, if you're ahead in the game, you want them maybe to try to lift and separate, where some other hitters you don't. But in a close game, when they know they're getting pitched away, that's when they can be really effective going the other way. Put this way, there aren't too many left-handed hitters who can hit the ball out of the park where Rafael Devers hit it tonight, and there really aren't many right-handed hitters who can hit the ball not only to right field and get it over the fence, but he hit the ball over the fence by quite a bit tonight, and there really aren't a whole lot of right-handed hitters in the game who can hit the ball that far the other way, the way Adames did in the sixth inning.
1: Steve Kroner joined me for a few more minutes on the Extra Inning Postgame Show. When you look at the box score, when you see 3 runs on 7 hits, 1 error, and Mariners, 4 runs, 3 hits, and 1 error, you probably scratch your head and saying, how in the hell they beat them? Because it really comes down to that 90-foot free pass, the hit by pitch, the walk. Same thing that happened with Sam Hedges. He walks. The walk is killing the Giants pitching staff, and it continues to haunt them. And today's a perfect example.
0: Yeah, and to be fair, I mean, the Giants did have only 3 walks issued tonight, although they had 3 hit-by-pitches. Which, correct, in a sense, that gives you 6 walks, which is too much. But, yeah, that's been a problem for the Giants all season. We've discussed this before, Bill, that they, mm-hmm, they issue too many walks and don't draw enough walks. And although they've been pretty good catching guys base running, but they've allowed many more stolen bases than they've stolen themselves. Those are big gaps that are hard to overcome over the course of a season.
1: Steve, when you were covering Northern California baseball, did you happen to run in and see Brian Wu when he was growing up here?
0: You know, you mentioned that. I actually know his dad, Clayton, a little bit. Clayton was a few years behind me at Cal. So I did meet Brian. I don't think I ever saw him pitch. I met him like at a Cal football game when he was a kid. So, you know, I don't have any direct connection to Brian now, other than I still hear from or see Clayton, you know, not a lot, but on occasion. So, yeah, I did know him a little bit, but I'd be lying to tell you I knew Brian Wu was going to be as good as he has become. I would be completely erroneous there. But, I do know his dad, Clayton, is a really good guy, I can tell you that.
1: So we turn the page tomorrow. Third game, rubber game of a 3-game series against Seattle. Robbie Ray takes the hill against Logan Gilbert, another tough starting pitcher the Mariners have. And 29 years old, 7-6 with a 3.3. And one of the things I've noticed in all three of these starters, they don't walk anybody. Brian Wu walked two guys today. Coming into the game today, only like 20 walks and 102 strikeouts. Tomorrow, Logan Gilbert's got 119 strikeouts and only 24 walks. This is why I always say be aggressive in those first couple of pitches, and I think that's what they're going to have to do tomorrow against Logan Gilbert.
0: You know, when you mention those numbers, the first guy that comes to my mind, Another pitcher who grew up in the East Bay, Dennis Eckersley. Eck mm-hmm. used to have the ridiculous strikeout to innings pitched and strikeout to walks and walks to innings pitches. If you're aggressive and you're in the strike zone, occasionally guys are going to hit a home run. But more often than not, you're going to get guys out. And the Mariners certainly have a rotation built on that.
1: One of the things the Mariners have problems with are left-handed starting pitching, and I think that might sway to Robbie Ray tomorrow. Of course, a lot of these lefties will not be in the lineup. A lot of them will be switch-hitting, and you'll probably see a lot of right-hand hitters. Robbie Ray, again, on an audition-type game, I just don't know how many more starts he'll be in a Giants uniform. He's going to continue to pitch every fifth day. I think he's been throwing extremely well. Of course, all the rumors coming out, the Cubs, the White Sox, everybody that needs a starting pitcher, Robbie Ray is now associated with. What does teams need to see out of him, you think?
0: What they've been seeing. I mean, it's hard to just, if you're the Giants and you plan to deal Robbie Ray, which, again, as much as if you're a Giants fan, you'd like to see him on the mound, I think you understand why the Giants would be in the process of dealing Robbie Ray. I think you still got to just send him out there. Maybe, you know, if he gets to the fifth or sixth inning, and if this were a different 2026 for the Giants and they were in contention, maybe you'd have him go from the fifth inning and try to get the sixth inning out of him, or the sixth and try to get the seventh. Maybe you err on the side of caution there, but you can't just completely shut him down. It doesn't do you any good. It doesn't do him any good. And the teams who are trying to get his services, they want to see him pitch too. So, again, maybe you err on the side of caution in terms of pitch count or whatever, but you're not going to completely shut him down. And, you know, he pitches well for the Giants tomorrow. Maybe they get a win, and maybe that increases his trade value incrementally, but it does. So you can't just say he's going to be traded sometime in the next 2 weeks and we're not going to pitch him again. That just wouldn't work.
1: Yeah, I don't think so either. A pitcher that pitched yesterday, you and I talked about a long time ago, Jason Foley, pitched with the Tigers a couple years ago, had some arm issues, got back on the mound yesterday, and I was on a post-game show yesterday talking about it. The mental side of when you get injured and you come back to pitch, I just thought the excitement of coming back into that dugout, and you followed a lot of players and pitchers that have come back from injury and you get back into big leagues, it's that first pitch, it's that first out, it's that first hit. It's so difficult mentally to try to absorb it and then go out there and do it again. And I was just happy to see him pitch and get a nice 1-2-3 inning.
0: Yeah, no question, Bill. And I think fans and maybe some media members too, and maybe even some players and people in front offices, because Tommy John surgery has become so prevalent, I think we sometimes don't realize the physical and mental strain that it takes for a major leaguer to get back to the major leagues. You know, 30 years ago, if a guy had Tommy John, there'd be a lot of concern. Is he going to be able to come back? You know, now that it's much more commonplace, we think it's almost automatic. Well, it's not automatic. These guys still have to put in the work. They still have to get the mindset to realize their arm's okay. I think we sometimes don't take into account just how strenuous and how, again, how taxing both physically and mentally it can be on a pitcher, and more power to Jason Foley to get the first 1-2-3 inning out of the way as he returned to the big leagues last night.
1: You know, Steve, back in my day, it was rotator cuff. Remember that? So many pitchers had rotator cuff surgeries. You didn't have too many elbow surgeries. And then, of course, Tommy John started coming through it with a tendon. And, you know, talking to pitchers, I never had an elbow issue, and I never had any kind of surgeries. I had bicep tendonitis, which was just the tendon being worn out. Too many bullets I threw, and it finally just said no more. And it was fine. I was fine with that. But when I talk to guys that had Tommy John, it's the feel of the pitch, to feel it off your fingertips. And you start thinking about it, and you could do this. Anybody that throws a baseball, you feel the ball off your fingertips. And by doing it with a tendon and an elbow, you got to get that feeling back. And you got to get that feeling back to how you can throw a breaking ball and a changeup and a release of a fastball. That's what fans don't understand. Oh, yeah, Tommy John, he'll be back in a year. But that doesn't come as easy as you think. You just said it. It was a perfect way you said it. It's not always going to be that way. It's you don't hear about the pitchers that had Tommy John that never make it back. And right. Some of them will try. Some of them don't. And look at Keaton Wynn. Keaton Wynn had a similar thing. Hayden Birdsong's going to have to do that. Rodriguez is going to have to do it. And you said it perfectly. It's not just physical. It's the mental side about, am I going to be back? Am I going to be good enough like I was before?
0: Yeah, and, you know, not only, you know, pitchers with their arms. A lot of times a guy, say, has a really bad knee injury in football, baseball, basketball. He goes through the rehabilitation process, and the doctors tell him your knee is okay. Well, it's easy for the doctor. The doctor can tell you that, but if you don't feel confident in it, even though you're medically clear, it's always in the back or maybe even the front of your mind that is my knee really sturdy enough for me to go pitch or hit or shoot a basket at the highest level? And, you know, again, as we were just talking, Bill, a lot of it is physical, but then a lot of it's mental too. It's not just, hey, you know, I had a sprained ankle and I iced it for 2 weeks and now I'm ready to go. These things are major surgeries and they don't always go as planned. You know, God love modern medicine. It's much better than, you know, what it was 20, 30, 40 years ago, but it doesn't minimize the players who have to go through the procedures themselves and then the long, long rehab, both dealing with it in your physical presence and your mental presence.
1: Steve, a good sign that the Giants, they signed their first-round draft pick today. Jackson Florey is now a professional baseball player. He'll be pitching in rookie ball. He'll be moving down there. The slot was a little over close to $9 million. He ended up getting close to $8 million. I'm sure he and his family are very happy with what he's got from the Giants. He's very excited to be in the orange and black. I heard his interview with Marcus and Murph, and here he was a kid that when he was in Little League, he wanted to be a Giant. He wanted to go see the Giants. His dad would take him out to AT&T, which is Oracle now. When you look at all the steps that he had, this is the perfect kind of guy that the Giants would want, from learning the game from Little League in Pleasanton to growing up and playing in high school ball here at Foothill. And then now he's part of the Giants. His excitement in that interview just took me over the top, and I'm really happy that happened.
0: Yeah, I mean, sometimes you do hear guys, again, in any sport, if they're playing for the team for which they rooted as a kid, sometimes that can be extra pressure that they don't need. But I think for the most part, if you get that opportunity, you love it. A perfect example is Brandon Crawford, right? And he and Flora, I think, went to the same high school, right?
1: Correct,
0: That if you can play for the hometown team and succeed, I think it means just a little bit more. Look, I mean, Bill, you were growing up, I believe, a Tigers fan, right? And just because you didn't pitch for the Tigers, your major league career is still something you obviously are proud of and savor. But maybe if you had done that in the shadows of Mickey Lolich and Al Kaline and Willie Horton, maybe it would have meant just a little bit more. But, yeah, for Jackson Flora to pitch for the team for which he grew up rooting, more power to him. And who knows how quickly we'll see him up here. You know, you're certainly not going to see him at any time in 2027. Is it conceivable he could be up by the end of next season? Yeah, I wouldn't put that past him. I mean, that's still a pretty fast track.
1: Yeah.
0: But if you're the number one pitcher selected in the draft, which he was, and a guy who had all kinds of success at UC Santa Barbara, not only this season, but I believe last season as well. If there's a guy who's going to be on the fast track, you would think it would be Jackson Flora.
1: It's going to be exciting, and I'm so glad he signed, got that out of the way. Now others can sign right behind him and get this draft signed and get these guys down to Arizona. But, Steve, thanks again for joining me on a Saturday. We missed each other yesterday, but we'll make it up as the season continues.
0: Bill, I apologize for the phone gremlins last night, and enjoy talking with you tonight.
1: That was Steve Kroner on the Extra Inning Postgame Show. More coming up right here on KNBR.
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11: You know, it's funny, when I think back to what the typical American dinner looked like when you and I were kids, there's usually some kind of meat featured at the center of the plate. Vegetables are there, but often thought of as a side dish. More and more, though, we are coming to realize that a plant-based diet, with little or no meat even, is going to be a healthier way to eat for just about everyone. New study out of the University of Hawaii Cancer Center found that eating a high-quality plant-rich diet that includes whole grains, vegetables, and fruits may prevent cognitive impairment even when people start that diet in their late 50s and 60s. Yeah, it's important to make sure you're getting enough protein, fats, complex carbohydrates. Just because you cut out or even cut back on meat, though, is not a license to eat whatever you want. Focus on eating whole, real foods. I'm Dr. Sanjay Gupta, helping you live a better life.
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5: Back on the Extra Inning Postgame Show with Bill Lasky. The Giants lose today 4-3. Tomorrow, the final game of a three-game series. First pitch right here on KNBR 110. Logan Gilbert, the right-hander, of course, a 7-6 with a 3.3 earned run average for the Mariners against Robbie Ray. Of course, Robbie's been pitching really well for the Giants. He is 8-6 with a 3.38 earned run average, so it should be a pretty good rubber game of the series. And then the Giants travel on to the Kansas City to play the Royals for three before next weekend they come home Friday, Saturday, Sunday to play the LA Angels, and then Monday, Tuesday, Wednesday against the Milwaukee Brewers. So some good baseball moving forward. Let's see if they can take the rubber game and win the series. Tomorrow, Extra Inning Postgame Show will be on after that game, covering the third game. Jamie Moyer, I sat down. He pitched until he was 49 years old, four decades in the game of baseball. 2003, he was an all-star with Seattle. And in 2015, he was inducted into the Seattle Mariners Hall of Fame. A really good interview with Jamie. We talk a lot of things about defense, pitching, and of course, he was not a hard thrower, so he learned how to pitch way, way back in college, and he brought that into the minor leagues and had a great, great career. When you look at 269 wins, 209 losses, an earned run average of 4.25, two times 20-game winner, and just start thinking about some of the things he did. 10 times, 200 innings, and he pitched to contact, no question. A control pitcher, mixed up his pitches, and it was just a great pitching conversation. You'll hear that tomorrow on the Extra Inning Postgame Show. Leagues, and had a great, great career. When you look at 269 wins, 209 losses, an earned run average of 4.25, two times 20-game winner, and just start thinking about some of the things he did. 10 times, 200 innings, and he pitched to contact, no question. A control pitcher, mixed up his pitches, and it was just a great pitching conversation. You'll hear that tomorrow on the Extra Inning Postgame Show. Control pitcher, mixed up his pitches, and it was just a great pitching conversation. You'll hear that tomorrow on the Extra Inning Postgame Show. Coming up next, I talked to a good friend of mine, Chris Alvarez. Of course, she's the anchor on sports on Channel 7, ABC, and we just talked literally what happened to the Giants this year, and I get an overlook from Chris. We talk about the Giants and what's next, and get a different view from Chris Alvarez. So sit back, and Chris and I talked this afternoon, got some good insight right here. So Chris Alvarez and I having a nice talk, conversation coming up next right here on the Extra.
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9: If I were to ask you what makes for a good night's sleep, you'd probably say a dark, quiet room, not too many things on your mind. But every night when you go to get some Z's, how often do you really think about the temperature in your bedroom? Temperature may be one of the most underappreciated factors in sleep. That's according to the Senior Vice President of Research and Scientific Affairs at the National Sleep Foundation. We often hear about lights and screens and stress, but even modest changes in temperature and airflow can influence both how quickly you fall asleep and how deeply you stay asleep. Most experts will recommend a room temperature of 60 to 67 degrees Fahrenheit. You might also experiment with your sheets and what you actually wear to bed. Play around a bit and see what improves your sleep. You might be delightfully surprised. I'm Dr. Sanjay Gupta, helping you live a better life.
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5: Welcome back to the Extra Inning Postgame Show with Bill Lasky. I'm delighted to bring a friend on. You can see him on television on Channel 7. He's the sports anchor of ABC Sports. Let's bring on Chris Alvarez. Chris, how are you today?
21: Hey, Bill, how are you? It's good to catch back up with you.
5: Yeah, I'm so happy we got to catch up today. And there's a lot of things going on in baseball. But I want to ask you about the hottest team in baseball, the Boston Red Sox, that have won 11 straight. And on the other side, The worst team in baseball right now is the Sacramento Athletics. They've lost their 10th in a row, losing to Washington yesterday, 23-4. They've lost 18 out of their last 21. Tough two teams, yeah. One good and one not so good.
13: Yeah, it just shows you that baseball, baseball is a crazy game. And for a while there, Bill, and I know you know this, you follow the game closely, like the A's were doing much better than the Giants. And then you look at the standings, I'm like, oh my gosh, at the break, they're the same record. I'm like, what happened? And you talk about it, it's the losing streak for the A's. And then on the Red Sox end of things, it just kind of goes to show you, and I think about like the Giants and their inability to get on a streak. Look what the Red Sox have done to get on this long streak, and now they're kind of back in it with, 2.5 months to go. So it's crazy to think that the A's have streaked so negatively, and the Red Sox have kind of come out of nowhere too. So I think as a Giants fan, you look at this and you see these streaks, like you think about your own team. It's like, okay, can the Giants make a run? Where is that spot where they can make a run? And as we know, the whole first half, unofficial first half, if you will, before the All-Star break, was about just the inconsistency of not being able to get on the streak. The longest winning streak was 3. They could never get on 4. And as we get ready for play, on Saturday, the Giants have a chance to finally get that 4-game winning streak and get rolling here. And after last night's win, an impressive 7 that they went out of the gate, you feel good about it. But look, it's, momentum is the saying is about the starting pitcher. I'm kind of blowing the saying here, but you know the saying, is this only as good as your starting pitcher? So, look, can the Giants make a run here and make things interesting before the trade deadline? The first half would tell you no, but you see what the Red Sox have done in a positive way, and maybe you think, okay, here's a chance for the Giants to kind of try to make a run here before August 3rd.
5: Well, you look at the schedule, Chris, in the first 12 games, it's possible. You look at what they're doing tonight. Of course, they're playing the Mariners in the second game, had a nice game last night. Right. And then they go to Kansas City, which is a losing record. Then they play the Angels at home, which is a losing record. So you're looking at a couple of those teams. But as the first half was going, we were talking the same thing. Hey, this is a possibility for a run, and it didn't happen. Right. Hey, this team's losing, and they lose. So you can't really look into the crystal ball and say, hey, there's a possibility. They could have a 6-game, 7-game, 8-game winning streak because this team is just not consistent.
13: Yeah, and it's been the pitching, it's been the defense. It's just nothing is all clicking at the same time. The three facets where it's the fielding, the pitching, the defense, and the hitting, it just hasn't been able to kind of match up. When the hitting's been good, the pitching hasn't been where it needs to be, or the bullpen can't hold the lead. And so, look, there's been some bright signs. Obviously, the development of Bryce Eldridge has been, I think, what all Giants fans want to see. You want to see more of that. In the second half, I think obviously like the beginning of his run here and the inconsistent playing time, and then he finally got his runway. Some injuries kind of led into that. And that's a whole other thing too, Bill, is like this team hasn't been fully healthy. And look, you're not going to be, every team has injuries and they have different points where you need to pick things up. And that's why you have, you build your system and all of those things. But there's a real interesting crunch coming up at some point here, and you still look at Matt Chapman being sidelined. Like, what does that do? I know he has no trade clause, but what did that do for his trade value? The Luis Arraez and Robbie Ray questions. And again, I think how much of, if they can make a run before the trade deadline, again, like it still feels far-fetched. I think you have to still anticipate this team probably is what they were in the first half, but you never know. And that's why you play the game. So I'm interested to see, like, can the Giants make it more interesting on the front office to like make a decision where they might keep these guys? I think it's been a foregone conclusion that you're going to trade these guys. And I still think that probably is likely what's going to happen, but maybe I'm just speaking after a 7-0 win and feeling good.
5: Chris Alvarez joining me on the X30 postgame. So you can see him on Channel 7 Sports. It's inevitable. It's going to be trade. There are some players right. that are going to be moving. But you look at this team and you look at some of the youth. You said it, Bryce Eldridge, Casey Schmidt. You look at now the two starting catchers, both rookies, as Eric Haas got DFA'd. So what pieces of the puzzle would you look for if you were making these trades to make this team stronger?
13: Yeah, and I also like what Barracuda's done a little bit too. And you got Jesus Rodriguez has been kind of up and down. But I think when you're making these trades, and especially – you want to maximize the value. I think you have to, if you're not going to sign Luis Arraez to an extension, which again, it seems more likely they're going to trade him than not, you have to, you can't go throughout the rest of the season with him and then lose him. Like he's playing too well and he can do a lot for a contributor. So I think what you want to get back is
21: some very at least high-end prospects. You want to get guys that are at the top of whatever organization you're making a trade with, and or like some everyday made players that like have you know, team control with the contracts. You want to be taking on a lot of massive salary when you have your own situation with the salary. So you want that. Like, you want to have guys, if you can get a big league ready guy or a guy that's already here and then some top prospects, I think that's ideal. You know, pitching's always going to be a strength, and obviously they've addressed some things in the draft with Jackson Florin, and you hope he's the next one of the next big stud pitchers down the line. A local kid that was nice to see, and you have a Bonds now in the system again, which is very exciting through the draft. There's that's a whole other conversation, but to answer that question, I just think you want to get, again, high level prospects and areas of which you think, you know, whether it's bullpen help, high velocity guys, because I think if you do get rid of Arraez, you know, Schmidt's going to be able to move, and assuming you keep Chapman, Schmidt can move to second and play some third and all those different things. It kind of gets him out of the outfield. You're able to kind of move your outfield around with some of the other guys. So it'll be interesting. I think it's nice that Luis Arraez has had such a great season. Look, he's done it obviously with the bat, which people knew, but his fielding, I mean, he's borderline gold glove defender, and that was kind of the knock on him coming in. And then Robbie Ray, look, a lefty that has a lot of experience, he's won a Cy Young. He provides a lot of value as well. So we'll be interesting to see what they can get back, but you want to get something. Like, you don't want to just give them away. Like, you want to have in a trade, a power, a position of strength. So I'm interested to see what the Giants are going to do and which teams will be looking at Luis Arraez, because we're still, again, what, 2.5 weeks, 3 weeks from the trade deadline, and what teams might be suitors for Luis Arraez specifically.
5: You know, Chris, you bring a valid point about Robbie Ray. Of course, he's a free agent at the end of the year. Luis Arraez only signed a 1-year contract. And you start wondering how long the pieces are going to stay in your hand. How long is Buster Posey going to hold us before a trade is made? You would think somebody would come after Robbie Ray immediately to get those starts before the August deadline. It just hasn't happened, but at least we don't know that. Teams are always going to be inquiring. Buster Posey said, hey, I'm going to listen to everything. I don't have to make a move if I don't like it, which is totally true for a president of baseball operations. But then you look at Luis Arraez, a fan favorite right now, a professional hitter, as I call him. I think a lot of fans are going to get upset if they let him go, because he's something that the Giants haven't had, a 300, 330 lifetime hitter. I mean, this guy is automatic on base, it seems like, once or twice every game. What do you do with him? Do you try to hold him and see if he can move a bigger piece? Or just take that big gamble and move him on and see if you can fill that hole.
21: Yeah, and I think you made the point of Buster. If he doesn't like what's being offered, he doesn't have to. He's not forced to trade him. I just think if you don't trade him, then you do have to sign him, because you mentioned it. Look, I think all things considered, that's the type of player you want on your team. And yes, they have him right now. It's just a matter of the worst case scenario for the Giants is letting him play out the rest of the season. You don't get a trade you like. I understand that. But then you just lose him for nothing, and then he signs off wherever that may be in the offseason. So I think if he gets past the trade deadline, then you need to lock him up pretty soon after and make that commitment to both him and then also showing the fan base, like, okay, this is one of our guys that we're going to build around. And you mentioned some of the other building blocks that you have. You know, you have Bryce Eldridge and Casey Schmidt, and then all those other pieces kind of fall into place. And that's probably what the second half is about, is getting those guys, getting the development and again, it's not what fans expected this year. I think everybody thought that they were going to be in contention for a playoff. And again, there's still a lot of games left, but the way it's gone, it doesn't look that way. So the development of these different guys and getting all these guys different at bats, and then if Arraez is part of your future, having him and just, you know, him helping lead the way. Because, look, it doesn't hurt to have a Luis Arraez in your system, in your clubhouse, and he can show those younger guys what professional at-bats look like. People learn when you watch and you're near a guy and you can pick up tips of the trade. So I still think they're going to trade him, and it's probably the best move. And it's just, again, like I mentioned earlier, you just want to get something of value back, because he is such a great piece and he does fit in here, and he's been such a, not only a fan favorite, but a good clubhouse guy and a good player on the field. So it will hurt to watch him go, but if you get something back that, again, helps you in the future, I think that, you know, probably is going to be worth it for the Giants in the long run.
5: Well, Christian, you talk about the youth on the offensive side. There's a lot of young arms in this rotation. When you look at Trevor McDonald, 25 years old, you also look at Carson Wisenhunt, could fill in a hole. Of course, he pitched well two games. He's 25 years old. Landon Roop, who really has been throwing the ball well the last couple starts, is 27. So you have a good base for the rotation. It's the biggest question in a bullpen, and I think that's where maybe Buster Posey, if you had to look in the rearview mirror, said, oops, I forgot a couple arms that might have been able to help me. And I think that's the dilemma that most Giants fans are wondering, why he didn't really look for a closer or build with some substantial names.
13: Yeah, and I think maybe part of that was they thought they had they had internal solutions and they were expecting some growth from the guys that were already on the roster. And it just hasn't happened that way. And maybe look down the line, Caleb Killian's been up and down, but I think he's shown some signs of where he could potentially be a guy that's a high leverage reliever on the back end. Maybe the closer again, but unfortunately, and you think about the teams, especially Buster, those Giants teams were built on that core four in the bullpen. Like, there was a reason they were so good. I mean, they had a lot of great players, and they had timely hitting and great starting pitching, and they were built so many homegrown guys. But the core four, the bullpen, Buster caught those guys. Like, he knows. And it just unfortunately for him, I think the front office and the people making those decisions maybe just were hoping that it was going to be some marked improvement from guys they already had, and they wanted to fill out the roster in other places, or thought there were areas of need. That's just become such a glaring hole this year. And now it's a big reason of why they are where they are in the standings. So again, when you look at these trades, like, you want to look at, like I said, the high leverage guys, but do you have some guys that are like high level prospects that have a lot of, whether it's velocity or stuff. And that's what the Giants will be looking for. And look, we talked about last year too. Like, Buster's not opposed to making a trade at any point. You don't have to wait to the deadline. I mean, he traded for Rafi Devers in June last year. So it's just a matter of what teams come to the table. And the only thing you always kind of have to worry about in the back of your mind, because the injuries are affected them, is like, not that you want to get our Luis Arraez sooner, but an injury can change things really quickly. So if I were the Giants, I'd be, and you're going to move these guys, I'd be wanting to strike while the iron's hot and the guys are healthy as well. It's another kind of element that kind of plays into it. As I look at it, it's like, make sure those guys don't get hurt.
5: Mm-hmm. Chris Alvarez joining me for a few more minutes. Of course, you can watch him on Channel 7 Sports. Does a great job as an anchor. Let's change the subject a little bit. Tony Vitello, you've met him. Mm-hmm. You've interviewed him. Yeah. How do you think he's done from the beginning of the year till now?
13: Look, he's grown, and I think this is a huge transition, and it's all been well documented about the transition he's made from college to pro ball and the highest level pro ball, and there's a lot of a learning that he's done. I think early on there was maybe some mistakes, or the game's moving a little fast. I think he's kind of grown into it. I think, again, he can only work with the roster he has, and so unfortunately for him, the bullpen has been a downfall that hasn't, not the biggest strength for this Giants team. So I think he's grown over time. You just heard Buster on KNBR the other day say he thinks Tony's doing a good job. He sees the work that the guys are putting in. And again, this fan base is extremely frustrated because of not only the lack of success, and we've kind of been hanging around 500 for the last 4 or 5 years outside of that one, the 21 season, but not only that, but then the other thing you look at is, like, it's the Dodgers that are doing so. Like, that makes it even worse. And so that's the struggle that's been going on here. But, again, the Giants have actually played good against the Dodgers this year, for whatever that's worth. I think Tony's done a decent job this year. He's put into a tough position. It's a lot of learning. And, again, there's still some chapters to be written here at the end of the season. We'll see how they finish. And I think a lot of what people want to see is how much this team can improve, and can they get on any sort of consistent run? It's just been a roller coaster ride of emotions, and the way that they've lost games this year, Bill, it's been kind of shocking. It's like new ways to lose a game. Just thinking about some of the walk-off losses, and you have a couple of weeks ago, I know it's water under the bridge now, but the Rafi Devers, in Miami incident, there's just been some things that just are kind of like weird, it's just been kind of a weird year. And then you add in the fact of he's going to be under the microscope because of his lack of experience coming here.
21: It's just been kind of, it hasn't even been a normal losing season. There's been some times it's just kind of have you scratching your head for sure.
5: Chris, as we finish up here, I would love to get your thoughts on who would be an overachiever this year so far and who would be an underachiever, a guy that's really kind of like your MVP of the team. And then the other players, kind of the one that you thought would be doing better that have struggled. Who would those two players be?
21: The first one that sticks out to my mind is Casey Schmidt. And not to say that he didn't have the talent here to be, you know, where he's at, but I think he surprised a lot of people with what he's done. You know, I remember going into spring training and kind of, you know, you're looking for interviews and kind of looking around. And I saw Casey and, you know, I don't know him overly well yet, but I mean, you just kind of thought, oh man, there's been a lot of moves that have been made that's going to be tough on him. And look, this guy's run with his opportunity and taking a different position. And I mean, he's been so impressive, Bill. And then I just think, maybe not a player, but I guess the underachievement has been the bullpen. It's a whole area, but that just area has not been, and the back end of the rotation, that 4-5 spot, and you know, Hauser and Malley haven't had the greatest seasons either. So you combine, we were talking about the bullpen earlier, and then that back end, that would add to why you can't have consistency, because obviously it starts in the mound. And Webb got off to a slow start. He obviously pitched in WBC. There's some injury concerns, you know, a little bit of an injury there. So I just think that, you know, underachieving has definitely been the bullpen. And then again, Casey Schmidt, he had an all-star caliber first half for sure. I was, you know, if someone had gotten hurt, I was wondering if Casey might get the nod. So, and Jung-Hoo Lee had a really good first half as well. So, it goes without saying Arise too, but if I had to say my overachiever, I would say Casey Schmidt for sure.
5: Yeah, I'm right there with you. But Chris, thanks so much for your time. It's always great to catch up with you, and that's why we play the game of baseball. Another game today, another game tomorrow, and let's hope the Giants get on a winning streak.
21: You didn't ask me about LeBron, Bill.
5: No, I'll pass on LeBron. Chris, another thanks, time, my friend. Time. Have a good day, my friend.
21: All right, have a good one.
5: That was Chris Alvarez on the Extra Inning Postgame Show. More coming up right here.
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9: Everyone poops. It's not just the name of a classic potty training book. It's a universal truth. Even though everyone does it, almost no one wants to talk about it. Dr. Tricia Pasricha wants to change that. She's the author of a new book. It's called You've Been Pooping All Wrong. And she says there are three critical P's of pooping. The first is propulsion. Both the voluntary push you exert and the involuntary contractions that happen naturally within your body. Top line, when you feel the need to go, don't hold it. The second P is pliability, which refers to stool softness. The keys to this one are making sure you're drinking enough water and eating enough fiber. And the last P is for pelvic floor. If you can get your knees up above your waist while you're on the toilet, like on a stool or a garbage can or a stack of books even, that can make all the difference. I'm Dr. Sanjay Gupta, helping you live a better life.
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5: Welcome back to the Extra Inning Postgame Show as we close out a Saturday. Giants lose a tough one in Seattle, 4-3 in 10 innings. 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Robbie Ray against Logan Gilbert. And the Extra Inning Postgame Show will follow that. Jamie Moyer will be on with me, and we had a nice interview about pitching, so please join me for that interview. I want to thank my two guests today, Steve Kroner and Chris Alvarez. 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I want to thank my producer, Ryan McCarthy, and you Giants fans for calling in and talking Giants baseball. 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
3: A Better Life with Dr. Sanjay Gupta.
4: When we talk about how much exercise someone should get, current guidelines call for about 150 minutes of moderate intensity exercise or 75 minutes of vigorous intensity exercise every week. New study out of the UK makes a strong case for vigorous exercise if and when you can do it. Now, researchers determined that even little bursts of vigorous exercise can significantly reduce someone's risk of 8 different diseases: dementia, type 2 diabetes, fatty liver disease, chronic respiratory disease, chronic kidney disease, immune-mediated inflammatory diseases, major cardiovascular events, and atrial fibrillation. We're not talking about complicated training programs here. Just work with what you can into your everyday life. If you are breathless and unable to speak in complete sentences, then you've hit the mark. I'm Dr. Sanjay Gupta, helping you live a better life.
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3: 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Hum babies and bum babies. I'll be back from Seattle with a full report, maybe some hums and bums. 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
7: Program. It is Sports Night on Westwood One Sports and the Westwood One Sports app. However you are listening to the program, much appreciated. Most of the country, happy Sunday morning. West Coast still, still 11 o'clock on the West Coast. So still Saturday night, so you can still rock your socks off. You're good on the West or the East, whatever. However late you're up, that's fine. That is your business. We're getting a little QB talk right here. We will have maybe one final conversation about soccer for 4 years, or we just may get momentum. We'll do that at about 20 minutes past the hour, and then at 40 minutes past the hour, the world-famous Lund's Last Call. We had a bunch of great stuff for you, including a lot of great audio from today's sports world and other things at 40 past the hour, so do not move. We got a ton of stuff to get to. Stu sent me this thing about quarterbacks, and we were talking about quarterbacks, and then this week, ESPN and I saw this, and I'll tell you this again, because I say this all the time. I'm not a huge list guy. I'm not a huge Mount Rushmore guy, anything like that. If you want to put the quarterbacks in a certain order, that is fine with me. But there was a piece that said, does Josh Allen carry his team more than any other quarterback in the NFL? Deion Dawkins, who's an offensive lineman for the Buffalo Bills, says, when it comes down to it, Josh is Josh. He's going to be Josh. Very insightful. He's number one for a reason, so I don't think we need any more expectations than we already have. It seems like we have all the pieces around him. We shall see. I'm not sure they upgraded that much. But essentially, he talks about Josh Allen doing more than any other quarterback does. Now, ESPN put their top 10 quarterback list out, and everybody loves lists, especially this time of year, as next week, we get to training camps. Everybody gets going. Everybody gets excited. Then about midway through camp, it's like we have some games. And then after a couple games, people say preseason stinks. Can we get regular games? And then we're off and running. But we get excited this time of year because our national sport, it's not baseball, it's not soccer, it's not basketball, it's not hockey, it's football. Everybody just goes absolutely bonkers. I know there is no bigger thing that is different for me than when football comes because, and I don't know how y'all do it, to be honest. I'm sorry, I'm going to go on a little bit of a tangent here, and then I'll get into this quarterback conversation, but I was thinking about this the other day, that during the NFL offseason, in college football offseason, I try to accumulate as many good points in the closet as I possibly can to my wife. Like tomorrow, give you a great example. She's not up. She's not listening. We'll go to brunch tomorrow. I told her, I was walking around the house today, and I said, would you like to go to brunch tomorrow? And she said, absolutely. So we get a brunch. We go on lots of hikes. We do lots of things. And then the NFL hits. And I'm on the couch at 8, 9 o'clock in the morning. I'm watching the boys on college game day. I lay there all day. My wife comes up to me and says, would you like to do something? I'm like, no, it's September.

0: coaches. The answers are coming into focus. Westwood One Sports.
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For the visiting Giants, leading off and playing second base, Luis Arraez, batting second with the big home run last night, and DHing, Bryce Eldridge. Casey Schmidt batting third and playing third tonight. Rafi Devers playing first and batting cleanup. Elliot Ramos playing left field and batting fifth. Jung-Hoo Lee, the big night last night, a couple hits, playing right field and batting sixth. Willie Domus with a big grand slam last night. He'll be batting seventh and playing shortstop. Drew Gilbert playing center field and batting eight. And Daniel Susak back off the IL with his first start, batting ninth, and he'll be doing the catching. On the hill for the Giants will be Logan Webb with a record of 5-7 and an ERA of 3.86. And now for the

0: home Seattle Mariners, batting first and playing third base, J.P. Crawford. Batting second, fresh off the concussion IL and DHing today, Julio Rodriguez. Batting third and playing right field, Dominic Canzone. Batting fourth and playing left field, Randy Arozarena. Playing first and batting fifth, Josh Naylor. Cal Raleigh, he'll be batting sixth tonight and he'll be doing the catching. Cole Young with batting seventh and playing second base. Batting eighth and playing center field, Luke Raley. And batting ninth and playing shortstop, Colt Emerson. And on the mound for the Seattle Mariners will be Brian Wu with a record of 7-6 and a 4.23 ERA. 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This copyrighted broadcast is presented by authority of the San Francisco Giants and may not be reproduced or retransmitted in any form. The accounts and descriptions of this game may not be disseminated without the express written consent of the San Francisco Giants. And now for the umpires behind home plate and the crew chief, Dan Bellino. At first base, Dexter Kelly.
1: You're going to have to say.
0: At second base, Shane Livensparger. And at third base, Mark Ripperger. Time now for the Toyota Out of Town scoreboard. Let's check out some of the action so far. Get the Cubs up 6-2 in Chicago. They're beating the Twins. Out in Philly, we got the Phillies beating the Mets 6-1 right now. Luzardo pitching a gem, as he has all year long. Actually, they beat the Mets earlier today. Blue Jays beat the White Sox. They shut them out 1-0. Shane Bieber got the win in that game. Barland got his 20th save of the year. Red Sox, they beat the Rays 7-6. They are on fire. Yankees and Dodgers were postponed today. Pirates and the Guardians. Pirates beat the Guardians 7-1 in Cleveland. Jared Jones gets the win in that game. Reds and Rockies, Colorado. They beat the Cincinnati Reds 10-3 in Colorado. The Orioles beat the Astros in extra innings. 11 innings it took them to beat the Astros in Houston. And the Royals at home played the Padres. Padres still struggling out of the break. They lose 6-1 against the Royals in Kansas City. And then the Diamondbacks, they beat the Cardinals at home 5-3. And the Rangers and the Braves in Atlanta. Rangers beat the Atlanta Braves 7-6, a game that is significant to the Seattle Mariners, who the Giants will be playing today. They were a game and a half coming into this game behind the Rangers in the AL West. So they get the win earlier today in Atlanta. And then in Milwaukee, we have an 8-6 win over the hot Marlins. So the two teams trying to get into the playoffs. If the season were to end today, they both would be playoff teams, but the Brewers got the best of the Marlins in Milwaukee. And that's the Toyota Out of Town scoreboard. Toyota, let's go places. All right, checking out what's going on here in Seattle, here at T-Mobile Park. It's a beautiful day. The roof is open. The Mariners are just taking the field. The Moose is waving them on right now. So you got a couple mascots down on the field. Not sure who the second one is. I know the Moose is their main guy. And Brian Wu will be taking the mound, doing his warm-up pitches. Infielders getting loose. Giants took game one yesterday of this series, looking to win their fourth straight for the first time this season. And win a series coming out of the break. They beat the Rockies 3 out of 4 going into the break, so playing good baseball. Offense picked up at home in that home stand. Scored a bunch of runs, and then coming out of the break, scored 7 yesterday. Landon Root getting the shutout win, throwing 7 innings. He pitched a gem, and he had to because he was facing a pretty good pitcher in Bryce Miller, who had a pretty low ERA. They got Bryce Miller for a couple runs, home run by Bruce Bryce Eldridge. The battle of the Bryces, he won that one. Broke the ice in the fourth or fifth inning, and then the big blow was off the bat of Willy Adames with the grand slam off their bullpen to Villa. So they're going to face a tough one today in Wu, who has been really good at home. There has been a chink in his armor. It has been on the road, but at home he has been near untouchable. The Giants looking to get a series win today. Here now for the first pitch, my partner, John Miller.
1: All right, good job, Sean. Here is Luis Arraez with Eldridge on deck, and then Schmidt due up third against the Bay Area native, Brian Wu, who at his best is as about as good as it gets in Major League Baseball. The right-hander pitches, and he's off the outside. Ball one.
2: Game time temperature, 74 degrees. Winds are north, pardon me, west-northwest at 8 miles per hour.
1: Now the 1-0 pitch. Swing, and there's a high pop-up. Shallow center field going out. Second baseman Young. He's under it, and he's got it. One away. Rises hit a lot of balls very high in the air like that so far in this series. What have you noticed anything?
0: No, because I've noticed that he's taken some pretty good swings, too. But, yeah, just getting under the ball. And I think based on yesterday and Miller and the riding four-seam fastball, and Wu, who he'll see a lot of those, just getting under it a little bit. You think the ball is going to be a little lower than it is, and you get a pop-up as a result.
1: Now here's a swinging strike by Bryce Eldridge. Eldridge, who had the big home run last night in the fifth inning, breaking up a nothing-nothing tie. Giants went on to win 7-0. Now he swings and misses. At a 97-mile-an-hour fastball up. And he's trying to catch up with that high fastball and not succeeding so far. And it's 0-2.
0: A lot of four-seam fastballs from Brian Wu. He throws it about 50% of the time. Giants hitters have also already seen five of them.
1: Wu throws. Foul tipped off the glove of the catcher, Cal Raleigh. The Giants' leadoff batter, of course, was Luis Arraez, sponsored by Ayala, Morgan, and Bizard. When you've been injured in an auto accident, you don't just need an attorney. You need a heavy hitter. Contact Ayala, Morgan, and Bizard. Now the pitch comes in. And a slider, and he took it. Well done. Coming in around knee high, maybe a little lower, and ended up about mid-shin on that one. One ball, two strikes. Here's Wu. He's to the plate, a swing, and a base hit into right field. Well, another 97-mile-an-hour fastball. And, man, he just clocked that one. A shot through between first and second. And no time there for Young to go get that one.
0: Yeah, that ball was smoked off the back of Bryce Eldridge. And we talked about Brian Wu and his four-seam fastball. He'll throw a ton of them, but the Giants have some pretty good hitters against the four-seamer. Bryce Eldridge is one of them. Got one. He liked it. Smoked it.
1: Now Casey Schmidt. And he swings, and it's a high foul out of play off the right field line. Back out into the sunshine. Now the shadows could be an issue today, and I'm sure they will be. Especially to the detriment of a hitter. And home plate is covered in those dark shadows already. The pitcher is out in the bright sunshine. The whole backdrop behind him is in the bright sunshine. Now the pitch. Swing and a miss. That was the big sweeping breaking ball, 85 miles an hour. And then Schmidt asks for his timeout here.
0: Yeah, hitting's going to be difficult for a while here because of those shadows, John. Makes it awfully difficult for hitters to pick up spin when you go from light to dark.
1: And that last one was a pitch with spin. Now the two-strike pitch. Swing, and it's fouled off to the right. He followed up the 85-mile-an-hour sweeping breaking ball with a 96-mile-an-hour fastball.
0: Yeah, up top zone. Just that's what he'll do a lot with two strikes. He'll elevate the four-seam fastball. It's really tough to catch up to at the top of the zone.
1: Here's Wu. Sack, delivers. Strike three called. And he's not happy about it, but he does not challenge that call. And it was right over the outer third, according to the ABS. That was a 98-mile-an-hour fastball with the two-seam kind of movement coming back over the outer third. Not on the corner, but over the outer third of the plate.
0: Yeah, you wouldn't think a 98-mile-an-hour fastball could move, but Brian Wu does throw a two-seamer as well that gets movement and locked up Casey Schmidt.
1: But now here is Rafi Devers. They swing, and it's a ground ball right up the middle, and right there, positioned perfectly. Emerson, the shortstop, has it, runs it to second, tags the bag for the out. Eldridge is forced. Devers is gone. The inning is over. One hit, one left. Giants nothing. Mariners coming up on the Liberty Group Protect Your Assets Giants Radio Network.
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0: Back in Seattle. 0-0 ball game going into the bottom of the first inning. 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
1: Now the Mariners against Logan Webb, the right-hander to the left-handed hitting J.P. Crawford, who hits a soft liner right off the hands. One hop to the second baseman, Arise, who drifts back into shallow right to get the true hop and then throws him out at first. One away. Man, Webb just ran that one right into the hands of J.P. Crawford. He may have a little stinging sensation.
0: Yeah, you get the bees out of the hands early in the game. I mean, he did that last night, too, as a carbon copy. First pitch of the game from Landon Roop. Ground ball to second base off the bat of J.P. Crawford.
1: But now here's Julio Rodriguez, just back from the concussion injured list. And he takes a low one outside for ball one. Julio Rodriguez, who has lots of power, lots of speed. He's a Gold Glove caliber Center fielder, 259 average, 14 home runs for the year. 40 batted in. Now he swings and sprays one foul off to the right and back out of play. Rodriguez, also with 12 steals. And I think here in Seattle, they're still a little bit disappointed. He's shown signs of being capable of becoming a superstar, but it hasn't happened just yet. The pitch to him. Look out. That one ran in, and he jumped away from it at the last moment. 91-mile-an-hour sinker from Logan Webb. Rodriguez is 6 feet 4 inches tall and still only 25 years old, so I think he's got ample time to still become a big star. The pitch to him. Swing and a miss. And he chased the slider, or the sweeper that ran off the outside. He's chased a lot of those early on in his career.
0: Yeah, I mentioned the shadows and the spin on the pitch. The sweeper right there, Rodriguez did not pick up.
1: Now the pitch. And that fastball is a little bit high. And it's a full count, 3-2. The shadows not only covering home plate now, but about halfway to the pitcher's mound. Here it comes. Swing, and there's a high pop-up. Shallow right, battling the sun big time, Jung-Hoo Lee. He comes in there. He was holding his right hand up all the way, trying to shade the eyes from the sun. And as he stopped and reached out to catch it, his head flinched away entirely. So he may have caught that ball where he didn't even see it right at the very end.
0: Right. He did not look comfortable that whole time coming in on the ball and just barely caught it right at his right shoulder. I think the hitters and the outfielders will tell you right now, they'd like to have this roof closed. It's a beautiful day, but tough to see.
1: Now here's Canzone, left-handed batter, and he takes a sweeping breaking ball off the outside for ball one. Looks like right field, second base, first base. Those are the guys who really be looking right into the sun. Now there's a swinging strike by Canzone on another sweeper, and the count is one ball and one strike. First one ended up way off the inside. Two down, nobody on, nothing, nothing to score. The pitch, swing, and it's bounced foul back behind the plate. And that one was the same breaking ball again, and that one almost hit Canzone.
0: I'll tell you, we've seen some ugly swings so far on breaking balls in this game from both teams.
1: Well, and you mentioned it, the dark shadows and the bright sun. Hard to pick up the spin on that breaking ball. The pitch comes in, fouled back to the screen. That one was the four-seam fastball, that high fastball that he's used to such good effect, really starting last year. But let's see if he goes back to the breaking ball here. I don't think he's thrown a changeup just yet.
0: I think he'd be smart to go with the breaking ball, as bad as Canzone looked on the first two.
1: Here it comes. Swing, and there's a high fly ball to center. Now battling the sun out there is Drew Gilbert. But he stands his ground. He kind of angled his body to the left, trying to look away from the right into the sun, and makes the catch. Nice inning for Webb. Three up, three down. Elliot Ramos, then Jung-Hoo Lee, and Willie Adames coming up with the Giants in the second. Nothing to nothing. On the Liberty Group, protect your assets. 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
0: And back here in Seattle, score still 0-0 going into the top half of the second inning. This is the Taco Bell second inning. 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And remember to live Mas.
1: Ryan Wu back on the mound. Giants nothing, Mariners nothing. Second inning. Here is Elliot Ramos. Right-hander against the right-hander. And the pitch. And it is a little bit low. Sinker at 96 miles an hour. Ramos had a couple of hits last evening. 278 average, 8 home runs. Has a 780 OPS, which is not too bad. Now the windup and the pitch. Swing, ground ball off the hands to second, far to his left. Gloving it and throwing it to first, Young in time for the out. Young had to kind of angle to his left and angling back a little bit at the same time. And then as he made that throw to first, he's kind of throwing back against the grain, but put it right there.
0: Yeah, he's been really good over at second base this year. One of the best second basemen in the major leagues. He was playing up the middle on Elliot Ramos. Elliot got the ball in a little bit, stayed inside of it, and then almost made it into the gap in right center. But Colt Young cut it off. Nice play.
1: Jung-Hoo Lee, he had a three-hit game last night, and he also got hit by a pitch, so he was on base four times and also hit into a force play and went to second on a wild throw. It was a busy night for him. Now the pitch. Too high, and it's 2-0 to Jung-Hoo Lee. 307 batting average for Jung-Hoo now. Lee with a 340 on base percentage. Five homers, 33 batted in. Nothing, nothing game. Now a swing, ground ball, just foul. And past the dive into foul ground by the first baseman, Naylor. That one skipped right past the bag on the foul side of the bag. And not, if it had been a fair ball, I think it would have hit the base.
0: Yep. I love the swings by Lee last night. Just based the fact that he was able to hit the four-seamer last night, the bat looked quicker than it did going into the break, and that's kind of what you hope for over the All-Star break, is to rejuvenate the body and the mind.
1: 2-1 pitch, swing and a foul off the third base side up into the second deck. Brian Wu, who is 6'2" tall, 26 years old now, born in Oakland, went to high school at Alameda High School, then went to Cal Poly San Luis Obispo. Now here's a swinging strike three. Nasty changeup. Wow. And that fooled him big time. ended up down and away, well out of the strike zone. A lot of sinking action on it.
0: First changeup the Giants hitters have seen came with two strikes against Lee. They hope they don't see a lot of those tonight, because that was a good one, John. The ball just fell right out of it.
1: The shadows have advanced almost to the edge of the pitcher's mound now. Here's a swing and a liner right through the legs of Wu. It hits the mound, rolls to the second baseman near second, who throws Adames out at first. And just like that, the inning is over. Nothing, nothing after one and a half. A Rosarena coming up against Logan Webb on the Liberty Group Protect Your Assets Giants Radio Network.
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0: And back here at T-Mobile Park in Seattle, entering the bottom of the second, still 0-0. 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
1: The Mariners, a nothing-nothing tie with Arozarena, the cleanup hitter today. At the plate, Logan Webb, the right-hander, to the right-handed hitter. Swing is hit very softly on the ground towards short, cutting over from third to glove it right near the mound. Schmidt throws over to first in time to get the fast-moving Arozarena. Good changeup there for Logan Webb, his first pitch. Right away here in the second inning is that vaunted changeup, and it worked really well.
0: Yeah, really good changeup down in the strike zone, and back-to-back innings now where Logan Webb gets an out on one pitch.
1: That was his 13th pitch so far today. Now he throws, and the big sweeping breaking ball in there for a called strike to Josh Naylor. Naylor, left-handed hitter, who last night had one of the two Mariner hits. He was 1-for-3. Now big chopper to second, high hop, fielded cleanly by Arraez, and over to first he goes with the throw. Two down. Took him two pitches to get Naylor out.
0: Well, Naylor had to take the first one. You never want to be the guy that swings at the first pitch after the previous guy swung at the first pitch. So he swung at the second pitch. He got a ground ball nonetheless. Logan Webb, three ground balls already today, and one of the best at getting the ground ball in the major leagues.
1: We see Webb using that PitchCom device right around his belt, calling his own game out there. Now he misses up and away. Tried that big sweeping breaking ball again. One ball and no strikes. Webb the pitcher, Susak the catcher. The Giants infield has Devers, Arraez, Adames, and Schmidt from first over to third. Webb rocks and throws, and a big swinging strike. Had a little cut on that one. A little cut fastball, I guess. And a swinging strike by Cal Raleigh. One ball, one strike. The nickname for Cal Raleigh, which it was kind of cute when he was hitting 60 home runs last year and was establishing himself as a big-time power hitter before that. Not that as cute when he's hitting 160 with nine home runs.
0: The big dumper.
1: Now the pitch. That misses, and the count is two balls and a strike. That was the breaking ball. It just stayed off the outside. Good work there by Raleigh not to swing at that one. It almost came back and caught the corner. Here comes Raleigh, and that misses. So the count now is 3-1. That was too high. Raleigh for the year hitting only 167, nine home runs, still gets a lot of walks, 271 on base percentage. The pitch to him, swing and a miss. Wow, on a 3-1 count, he threw him a changeup and fooled him big time.
0: Really, really good changeup. And even though Cal Raleigh struggled this year, you still know that the power's there based on the 60 home runs last year, so you still have to be careful with Cal.
1: 3-2 pitch on the way. Swinging it right on the hands, ground to the first. Devers to his right, gloves it, waves off Webb, runs it to the bag. Inning over. Three ground ball outs. Six in a row retired by Webb, and we head to the third inning. Gilbert, Susak, and Arise due up. Giants nothing, Mariners nothing. 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
0: Back here in Seattle, going into the top half of the third inning. Still 0-0. 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
1: Now the Giants into the third inning. Drew Gilbert leads off against Brian Wu. Nothing, nothing score. Gilbert, left-handed hitter, the pitch to him. And a fastball away. One ball and no strikes. First pitch was at 5:09 p.m., 74 degrees, the game time temperature, beautiful afternoon in the Pacific Northwest. Here's Wu throwing, swinging, a hard ground ball into right field, base hit. 96 mile an hour fastball, and he jumped on it. That ball was about belt high, middle in, and he pounded down on it and ripped it right between first and second. The Giants' second hit against Wu.
0: You know, Gilbert, after not getting a hit last night, one of the few Giants that did not get a hit, gets a knock in his first at bat.
1: And here's the return now of Daniel Susak, back from the injured list. He was available last night, but Kavanaugh caught that game. Right-handed batter, nothing, nothing score, and he takes. It's a called strike. 97-mile-an-hour two-seamer. Time and temp. We mentioned 5:09 first pitch, 74 degrees at game time. 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Trade on anything, even the game. Here it is. Swing and a miss. Powered that one right by him. Could not catch up to it. 0-2 the count. Here's a check of who's on deck. 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Everything wood should be. Visit TimberTech. It's the leadoff man, Luis Arise, out in the on-deck circle. Giants nothing, Mariners nothing. The Giants have two hits. The Mariners have not had a base runner yet against Logan Webb. Here's Wu with his two-strike pitch on the way. High fastball taken by Susak. Susak, a Rule 5 draftee, Giants have to keep him on the 26-man active roster all year long, or he could end up being taken back by the Athletics. Now he takes a little bit low. That's pretty good eye taking that pitch, because the pitcher now, the shadows have gotten right up the front of the mound to the pitching slab. So the pitcher's still in the bright sunshine at the moment and throwing the ball directly into those dark shadows with the bright background behind him. The set, the pitch. Swing and a miss. He struck him out.
0: Yeah, tough pitch by Wu. A good sinker right there. Two-seamer. He's got the four-seamer, but he's also got the two-seamer. A lot of late movement down and in to Daniel Susak. He could not hold up. I think it was going to be a strike anyway. Probably wise to swing there, but could not make contact.
1: The one out here is a right. It was one of those bent arm swings where he had to bring the hands in near the body to try to angle the bat to make contact, and he still couldn't do it. Here's a called strike now to Arise. Giants had 12 hits last night, and Arise only had one of them. He had a 1-for-5 game. Gilbert, the runner at first, and a foul back into the second deck, just to the left. Now a two-strike count to Luis Arise, who popped out to the second baseman his first time. Bryce Eldridge is on deck. Checking the leaderboard update, sponsored by Bank of America, proud sponsor of the Junior Giants, helping inspire tomorrow's leaders on and off the field. The leading hitter in the National League is Otto Lopez of the Marlins, then Arise. Now he takes down and in. That almost hit him in the back foot, the left foot. He started to swing, had to check the swing and try to spin away from it. Mariners appealed on that check swing to the third base umpire, Mark Ripperger, but his whole body started to swing, but the bat, it stayed back. The bat never started moving forward. That barrel stayed right back behind him. The pitch now, and he fouls it back to the screen. Four-seamer at 97 miles per hour that time.
0: Giants get a steady dose of that pitch, but what makes him tough is he's got the two-seamer to go with it. So you don't know what kind of movement you're going to get from pitch to pitch, even though he's throwing the fastball.
1: Still nothing score. Third inning, one out, runner at first, the pitch. And that drifts up and away. A lot of movement on that 97-mile-an-hour sinker. 2-2 the count. On the Fox telecast, they had a replay showing Arise kind of smarting a little bit with that left knee after that awkward take on the ball down and in. Stands back in there and swings, and it's a ground ball. Diving at first, not getting it, is Naylor. And getting it is the second baseman, Cole. He throws to the moving target. Wu heading for first and throws it behind him. Wu never got a glove on it. It was backed up by Cal Raleigh in foul ground along the first base line, and everybody's safe. So Arise hit the ground ball out of the reach of Naylor. And then it was backed up by Young, but then Young, who had moved far to his left, had to come back throwing against the grain toward that moving target, and he missed his target, I don't know, by 8 or 10 feet.
0: He wasn't even close. It was a great effort to get to the ball. Like you said, he made the play. He dove, but then he got up going away from it. And Wu was in the right spot, but he had no chance to catch the ball.
1: Giants have an opportunity now. Two men on, one man out. Here is Eldridge. And he takes a high strike, and it's 0-1. Eldridge, of course, he can get the high strike. He's 6 feet, 7 inches tall. That was right at the top of the strike zone. Gilbert at second, Arise at first. Nothing score. And the pitch. Eldridge takes one in the dirt on the inside. Grabbed with a backhand swipe of the glove by Raleigh. Nicely done by Raleigh. And the count is 1-1. Eldridge got a base hit to right his first time. Now the pitcher himself covered in the dark shadows on the mound. The pitch on the way, way inside, jumping away from it, Eldridge. That was a changeup at 90 miles an hour, two balls and a strike. Giants have three hits in the game, two in this inning. Gilbert led off the inning with a single. He's at second. With one out, Arise got an infield single. He's at first. Here's the pitch. Low and inside with the breaking ball. Dug out of the dirt once again by Raleigh. On deck, the right-handed hitting, Casey Schmidt.
0: Who shown a little respect to Bryce Eldridge after he turned around the fastball in his first at-bat. Got a fastball the first pitch and hasn't seen one since. And a good hitter's count here.
1: 3-1 the count. Here it comes. Very high fastball, swinging strike. Well, he was looking for a fastball, and he got a high, hard one, a lot of movement on it, too.
0: He did, and he was upset with himself for swinging at that pitch because it was way above the strike zone. It was ball four, but he was sitting on fastball. He got the fastball just a little out of the reach.
1: 3-2 the count. The runners with their lead, second and first. Here comes. Swing, line drive into center field, base hit, and juggled out there. Raley recovers, now being waved home. Gilbert scores as the throw goes to second. Mariners taking a chance with the return from the injured list of their regular Gold Glove center fielder, Rodriguez. He's DHing, and Raley is not a center fielder in any way, but to get all their lefties in the lineup, he moved over to center today. And the runners were they were waiting to see if that ball was going to drop in front of him. And it did. And then he dropped the ball. Gilbert was going to third, and as soon as he dropped it, Gary Pettis started waving him very ambitiously toward the plate, so he reaccelerated. And then as he started to reaccelerate, Raley just threw the ball into second base, thinking that they were going to stop. 1-0 Giants.
0: Yeah, Gilbert was going to stop at third base, and then Gary Pettis was aware of the bobble in center field, and then he ended up waving Drew Gilbert home, and Drew Gilbert got on his horse and thought there might be a play at the plate, but that just goes to show you the inexperience of Raley out in center field. Giants taking advantage of a couple mistakes here by the Mariners this inning. Brian Wu trying to pump up his defense right now on the mound.
1: Pitching coach Pete Woodworth has visited the mound. That's a Habas Law mound visit. Now he sprints back to the dugout. The Giants ahead 1-0. A single, an error on the center fielder. No RBI for Eldridge. Here is Casey Schmidt. Now Arise the runner at second. Eldridge at first. And here's Wu. Sat delivers. And he drops in the little breaking ball at 83 miles an hour, more like a curveball, in for a called strike. Schmidt got called out on strikes his first time. Eldridge, by the way, hit that ball at 104 miles an hour. Hit it really hard. A lot of sinking action on it. Now a swing. Ooh, ouch. A foul ball right down off the left foot or left leg of Schmidt. And he hobbles around a little bit trying to shake off the pain of that one. Three hits in the inning for the Giants.
0: Yeah, we didn't get a chance to talk about Bryce Eldridge and the pitch that he did hit, and it was a 3-2 fastball. He swung at the 3-1 fastball that was above the zone. The next fastball he saw was just a little bit lower than that, and he was ready for it, and he smoked it up the middle. Very nice swing by Bryce Eldridge.
1: How many guys had the quickness to hit that? It was 98 miles an hour, that pitch, that up out of the strike zone. Here's the pitch now, low and outside. With the hard breaking ball, 87 miles an hour, down and away. 1-2 the count to Schmidt. Schmidt is the Giants' second leading RBI man so far this year. He's had 50 runs batted in. Devers on deck, the team leader. Another breaking ball. Again, down and away. 2-2. Tried to get him to chase twice with a two-strike count. He has refused. And each one of those pitches was way outside. I don't know that it was that hard for him to take him. Easy for me to say, sitting up here.
0: Well, when the shadows were a little bit worse, guys were swinging at that pitch.
1: Well, that's a good point. The pitcher's mound is completely in the dark shadows now. There's still the brightness behind the pitcher and the field of vision of the hitter. Here's the pitch now. Low and outside, and it's 3-2. 98 mile an hour, two seamer, but very far down. That was not close to the strike zone. Well, what do you think? If you're Schmidt, are you going to see a fastball without question?
0: I'd say you got to sit on the fastball here. He throws it at a high percentage.
1: the pitch. Swing and a soft liner to short and caught the infield. I think that's the infield fly rule signal by the second base umpire, Leibensparker. It was not a very high pop-up. And sometimes you'll see an infielder let that one drop. You can't drop it intentionally. There's a rule about that. But you could let it drop. And then if you get lucky, you might be able to turn a double play and this inning's over. But he caught it. And Emerson, you have to have some savvy and some guts to do it if you're going to let it drop. And he is a very young guy. Here's a called strike to the left-handed batting Rafael Devers.
0: And I also don't think that Luis Arraez would have fallen for it either. You got a veteran guy at second base there.
1: Devers hit into a force play his first time. Left-handed batter. Here's Wu to the plate. Very high with a fastball. 1-1 the count. Arraez at second. Eldridge at first. Brian Wu sets. Throws. Swing and it's pulled foul. Came in on the hands with a slider that time. A slider at 89 miles an hour.
0: Yeah, we're starting to see a little bit more off speed this inning from Brian Wu because the Giants have put some pretty good swings on the fastball. Gilbert got a base hit on the fastball, and then Eldridge got the base hit up the middle on the fastball. He's starting to mix it up a little bit more now.
1: 1-0, the Giants ahead. Two on, two out. Here's the pitch. Swing and a foul tip into the glove of Raleigh. He struck him out with the high fastball. Not out of the strike zone, though. He challenged him right down the middle, about belt high. Couple of mistakes cost the Mariners big time, though. The Giants have a 1-0 lead after 2.5 on the Liberty Group Protect Your Assets Giants Radio Network.
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0: And back here in Seattle, going into the bottom half of the third inning, Giants are now leading the game 1-0. They got on the board in the third inning. Base hit by Bryce Eldridge with the runner in scoring position. A bobble by the center fielder Rayleigh. And Drew Gilbert scored the Giants' first run of this game. And that's where it stands.
1: Seventh place hitter Cole Young leads off. Young guy with some power. And he takes high from Logan Webb with the slider. And the count is 1-0 and no strikes. Young, Rayleigh, and Emerson, the last third of the Mariner batting order. All three left-handed hitters. They have seven guys who swing the bat left-handed against Webb in there today. Now he pitches, and they're going to challenge that call. That was
3: the previous pitch of the ball, the catcher has challenged.
1: Off the corner was the ruling. We'll take a look at the big board in center field as they show the replay. Wow, he was right on with that call.
3: The count is 1-1. San Francisco has two challenges.
0: That was a great challenge by Susak. I mean, we could tell by our monitor that it looked like a strike. From what we saw, we just didn't know if Susak was going to challenge it. Fortunately for Logan Webb and the Giants, he did.
1: Now the 1-1 offering. Young checks his swing, and that's a called strike. 1-2. That was the fastball away. Had a little cut to it that may have helped him get the strike. It was up at the top of the zone, too, and right on the corner. And I'm sure if Young wanted to challenge that call. Here it comes. Swing. Line drive in the left field. That's going to get down. Base hit toward the line. Hustling in and to his right. Ramos has it. Throws it back towards second. And Young will hold on with a single. That's a tough pitch. It was down and away. And a total emergency kind of a hack on an off-speed pitch, but he got himself the hit.
0: Yeah, you see a lot of hits like that off the bat or off of Logan Webb because you get so much late movement. You get a lot of balls off the end of the bat, a lot of balls up the bat, and that ball was off the end of the bat. It was a good pitch. Young shot in the left field.
1: Now here is a ball too low to Luke Rayleigh. Powerful left-handed hitter. He's got 14 home runs for the year. Dominic Canzone leads the Mariners with 15 home runs. Rodriguez and Rayleigh each with 14. Now a big swing and a miss. That was the breaking ball, and the count is 1-1. Leadoff single by Young here in the last of the third. The Giants holding a 1-0 lead. Tomorrow's game, a 1-10 first pitch. Robbie Ray will go for the Giants. Now swinging strike on a nasty changeup. That fooled him. 1-2 the count.
0: Yeah, back-to-back off-speed pitches with the sweeper and then with the changeup to put Rayleigh in the hole. 1-2. And Logan Webb, one of the best at getting a ground ball, looking to get that double play right here.
1: Here it comes. Swing, and it's tapped slowly foul just off to the right toward Emerson, who's on deck. Time now to ask the announcer, sponsored by Kaiser Permanente, a better idea for healthcare. Sean Estes, we remember him as a young guy with the Giants. His first full year, he was a 19-game, my first year as a Giants broadcaster, won 19 games that year. Now here is another changeup, struck him out swinging.
0: Yeah, Rayleigh was not picking up Logan Webb's off-speed in that at-bat. Good changeup down below the strikes and looks like a strike out of the hand, and the bottom just falls out. Luke really swings through it. Big strikeout here, third inning.
1: A one out, Young still at first. Here is Emerson. But Sean, here's the ask the announcer question for you. Now the pitch. Emerson takes a called strike. That was a changeup at the knees. 0-1. We remember you coming in with the Giants, but you have a Mariners connection in your background that preceded you coming to the Giants. Here's a ball too high with a cutter. One ball, one strike.
0: I do, John. I was drafted by the Seattle Mariners back in 1991 in the first round, 11th overall pick.
1: Ooh. So they thought very highly of you.
0: They thought so highly of me, they traded me to the Giants 4 years later.
1: Now the set, Webb turns, throws over to first. And they made a mistake because then you went to the Giants and immediately your first full year, you won 19 games.
0: That's what I thought.
1: Well, you needed to prove that they made a mistake, I guess. So, and you became a Giant, which I think the Giants are very happy about. Here's a big chop up the first base side. Foul. Now, over at first base, see, I'm moved on now from...
0: Yeah, but let's do that. That's fine. Enough about
1: the announcer question.
0: Yeah.
1: But happy ending all the way around.
0: It was. I was

0: The big soccer tournament is here. 48 teams, one place to watch them all.
1: I painted my face.
0: It's round one.
1: I'm committed.
0: Casino Matrix, over 100 screens.
1: Whew, there's over 100 games.
0: Plus 49 card tables.
1: They play, we play.
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1: So I can cry into nachos and sushi.
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0: Catch it all the way through the July 19th final.
1: Just drop in.
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1: I'll be the one with the face paint.
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4: Elliot Ramos leads off of the Giants fourth inning. Brian Wu pitches, and there's a ball hit off the hands, foul. And I think before it bounced out up the third baseline and then kicked foul, I think it had hit off his foot. And they're going to give him a little time here. Dan Bellino, the home plate umpire, gives him a little time to shake off the pain of that one. Giants ahead 1-0. Ramos grounded out to second, his first time. And Wu to the plate. Swing and a miss. Well, he's having a hard time picking that up. That first pitch almost hit him. And this one was way up out of the strike zone. So the count is 0-2.
5: He is, and he's the one guy in this lineup that's seen Brian Wu the most. Six at-bats, he's gotten three hits and a home run.
4: Now the pitch, swing and a foul tip into the glove of Cal Raleigh, strike three. Big sweeping breaking ball, more like a curveball that time. And that is the fifth strikeout of the game for Brian Wu. So here comes Jung-Hoo Lee, left-handed hitter. Lee struck out his first time. Giants ahead 1-0. And Wu is ready. Here it comes. Swing and a hard ground ball, but handled by the second baseman Young, scooting to his left, and he throws him out at first. Two down. Hit it sharply, but not a tough play for Young.
5: Yeah, and Brian Wu, he's looking for an efficient inning here. Giants saw 29 pitches in the third inning from Brian Wu. So four pitches, two outs. That's just what the doctor ordered when Brian Wu took the mound here in the fourth inning. That's what he was trying to accomplish. Still got some work to do against Adames, but
4: Adames grounded out to second his first time. I think he hit the first pitch he saw back in the second inning. Right-handed hitter, and he takes a called strike. And now he looks at the plate umpire. That one showed up on the ABS as being right.

0: On the inside corner, under the hands. Great pitcher's strike there. On one, the count. And Wu pitches. Swing, and it's popped up, fouled out of play off to the right. Ben, you can get $8 tickets right now to upcoming Giants games. Is that $8?
1: That's what it sounded like.
0: 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Giants ahead 1-0, two down, nobody on. And the two-strike pitch to Adames. Swing, and he hits a fly ball, shallow left field, out quickly, the shortstop. Emerson's under it. He's got it. The Giants go down in order. A very quick inning there for Brian Wu. We go to the last of the fourth inning. Rodriguez, Canzone, Arozarena. Big hitters are coming up for Seattle against Webb. The Giants lead 1-0 on the Liberty Group. 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
1: And back here in Seattle, going into the bottom half of the fourth inning, Giants still lead 1-0.
0: I thought that was a prelude to you giving us, cluing us into something big coming up at Oracle Park.
1: Not yet, John.
0: Oh.
1: Yeah, making them wait.
0: Not quite the time for that.
1: No, making
0: just
1: them wait.
0: Yet. But stand by. Shot got some interesting.
1: Good tease right there.
0: Yeah. Although, could be also some disappointment associated to it. That's it. That's all you got. Yeah. We'll see. Here is Julio Rodriguez, just off the injured list today for the Mariners. Right-handed batter with power. And Logan Webb throws him a sinker for a called strike. Did he ever throw even one of those in the previous inning?
1: He might have thrown one last inning. He relied a lot on that changeup and sweeper and that cutter combo.
0: Rodriguez flied out to shallow right his first time, and he takes another sinker. Strike two called.
1: And too close to challenge for Rodriguez. They're down to one challenge.
0: Yeah, that one, if he had challenged it, he would have gotten it overturned, according to the ABS. 0-2 pitch. Swing and a miss. He struck him out with the hard slider, breaking sharply off the outside corner.
1: Good morning, good afternoon, and good night. Welcome back, Julio Rodriguez. That was a nice three-pitch sequence by Logan Webb.
0: And that slider ended up being so far off the outside corner, I think that he still is not maybe seeing the ball all that well.
1: All right, we saw him swing at two of them like that in his first at-bat and then gets the strikeout there in the third, so you're absolutely right. The shadow's affecting Rodriguez.
0: Here's Canzone, and he takes the ball, and now Susak is going to challenge.
10: Previous pitch is the ball. The catcher is challenged.
0: And I don't think he's going to win this one. It's awfully close.
10: The pitch is the ball. San Francisco has one challenge remaining.
0: That was about a half an inch.
1: Half an inch, yeah.
0: Off the corner.
1: Susak's batting 500 early in the game. It's about average right now.
0: One ball, no strikes to Canzone. Powerful left-handed hitter. Now he takes a called strike with a cutter. One ball and one strike. Canzone hit a fly ball to center his first time. Giants one, Mariners nothing. Last of the fourth inning. Webb again goes to that belt area to punch in the sign on the pitch comm, and he throws a called strike. It's the roles are reversed. It's the pitcher telling the catcher what he's about to throw via the pitch comm.
1: And since Logan Webb has done that, that's when his year took off. One pitcher of the month in June doing that.
0: 1-2 offering. Strike three called. He got the breaking ball, that sweeping breaking ball in there, and buckled the knees of Canzone.
1: I mean, it wasn't even a great location of a sweeper right there in his two-strike count. You don't want to catch as much plate as he did. Just at the bottom part of the zone, but Canzone was obviously not seeing that pitch, just gave up on it for strike three.
0: Four of the last five outs he's recorded have been via the strikeout. Here is Arozarena, and he takes a called strike. The big sweeping breaking ball again. And Webb reaches down. It's right on the right side of his the belt, punching in the sign to tell Susak. Now the pitch, and it is off the outside with a cutter. He doesn't have that much time with nobody out there. We got 15 seconds when you get the ball back from the catcher before you have to throw the next pitch. 1-1 the count. Here's Webb throwing, and he's off the outside. Two balls and a strike. It's not like the catcher's going to shake him off, though. Webb calls the sign, the catcher says, no, not that one.
1: Especially Susak. Get 2 months in the big league.
0: 2-1 pitch, swing and a miss. And he got a Rosarena to help him out a little bit on a changeup. Man, he was off balance, and he swung at a bad ball that was way off the outside corner.
1: Yeah, Rosarena usually showed pretty good discipline in the first couple pitches in this at-bat. Laid off some good cutters away and then swung at a changeup that almost was in the dirt.
0: 2-2 pitch. Swing and a miss. He struck him out with the high fastball. The four-seamer, he strikes out the side, and we head to the fifth inning. Gilbert, Susak, and Arias due up. Giants 1, the Mariners nothing on the Liberty Group Protect Your Assets Giants Radio Network.
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1: Back here in Seattle, going to the top of the fifth inning. 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That'll be next Sunday as the Giants close out a weekend series against the Angels. 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
0: Here in the fifth inning, Drew Gilbert, who singled a right leading off the third, will lead off again. And he is the guy who has scored the game's only run so far. Wu pitches low with a sinker. One ball and no strikes. Almost the entire infield now is covered in the dark shadows. All of left field in the dark shadows. Center field, right field, all lit up in the sun. And the second baseman and first baseman are still on the edge of the shadows and out of the bright sunshine. Now Gilbert checks his swing on a ball down and in. A slider that time. And the count is 2-0. Wu has 5 strikeouts. He has not walked anybody. And the only run the Giants scored in their 1-0 lead was an unearned run. Fastball in for a strike. And it looked to me like Gilbert almost reached his right hand up to tap the top of his helmet to challenge that one, then thought better of it.
1: And he's been the best Giant this year when it has come to challenging. He's 83% on the year.
0: Wow. 2-1 the count. Here it comes. And that misses up and away. 3-1. I think there's a strategy, though, which can be hard to remember what that strategy is, I'm sure, in the heat of the moment. But you want to take that risk when just at the right time, where maybe it's the difference between a strikeout or a walk, or you know, something like that. 3-1 the count. Wu winds, throws. Swing. There's a high drive out into center, but it's way up there. And over to his left a little bit. Rayleigh's got it. Plenty of room out there. One away. Somehow sounded great off the bat, but just went way up in the air and didn't go that far.
1: Yeah, he got under it just a little bit. Even though the fastball was down in the zone from Wu, he got a fastball and a fastball count. He was sitting on it. I think he's going to want that swing back right there. Still hit it pretty hard, even though it was straight up in the air.
0: Now Susak, who struck out his first time, right-handed batter, and he takes low. One ball, no strikes. Giants ahead 1-0. The Giants have had four hits against Wu, and three of them came in the third inning where they scored their run. Mariners have one hit against Logan Webb. Now swing, line drive right to third. J.P. Crawford dropped down to his left knee and caught the ball just above the dirt, reaching to his left. Bummer for Daniel Susak.
1: Bummer is right. I mean, he finally timed up a fastball. He swung and missed a strikeout on a fastball, his first at bat, but gets a fastball he can handle, was middle in, and he smoked it to third baseman J.P. Crawford, but right at him.
0: Now Arise. He's 1-for-2. Popped out and got an infield hit in the third. And he takes way inside and low for the sinker. One ball and no strike. He spun away from that one. And I think that that's the play that Mariners fans thought that they had Arise out. But it was the second baseman, Young, going far to his left and having to throw to Wu covering. He threw the ball behind him. It looked like Wu was going to be there in time. And we're going to get the out, but the throw, he missed his target by several feet. The official scorer ruled it a hit. 2-0 the count. Here's the pitch. Swing, line drive, foul down the right field line. And you and I had a discussion between innings about that. In the rule book, official scorers are given instructions that to take into account a fielder having to use more than ordinary effort to field a ball or to make a play, and to give the benefit of the doubt to the hitter, if so. Now here's a fastball outside, and it goes to 3-1 now to Luis Arraez. And I'm just guessing that because you had the moving target, the official scorer felt that that took it out of the realm of ordinary effort for the second baseman. 3-1 pitch. Outside, ball four. He gets the walk.
1: Well, something that doesn't happen very often for Luis Arraez, and that's the fact, and he walks, and also the fact that Brian Wu doesn't walk a lot of guys either.
0: Wu had pitched 104 into third innings before today and only walked 20. And now he had pitched 4 2/3, so that was 109 innings right up to the moment with only 20 walks. Here is Eldridge. Bryce Eldridge, who has had two hits, line drive into right field and a line drive into center field with runners at first and second. It was on that play that the Giants got their run. They lead 1-0. Two hits today after he had the two-run homer last night that was a game winner. Now he takes a called strike with the slide piece. One ball, one. Did you used to have a name for your slider or anybody's slider?
1: Slide piece was good. We used to call it John Johnstone slider the cement mixer because it never broke, but nobody could hit it.
0: Now here's one off the inside to Eldridge, a 96-mile-an-hour fastball from Wu. 2-1 the count. Giants 1, Mariners nothing. We're in the fifth inning. Two down. Arise the runner at first. Naylor stays near the bag with him. And Wu to the plate. Up and away. 3-1. I remember you more with a big curveball. You had a great curveball.
1: Yeah, I didn't have a slider. I had a curveball. That was the one breaking ball that I threw. I tried to throw a slider when Dave Righetti was my pitching coach. His first year, he tried to teach me a slider. I could never get the grip right. I always ended up turning more into a Probably what they call nowadays a sweeper.
0: Here's the set. Arise at first. 3-1 pitch. Low and inside. He threw him a slider on 3-1. So Eldridge reaches for the third time in a row, and suddenly it's two straight walks, which sets him up against a right-handed hitter. Do you think he just feels more comfortable against the right-handed hitter?
1: I just don't think that. I think they're a little bit worried about Bryce Eldridge and the power that he possesses. We saw the swing of the bat last night off of Miller, the two-run home run. Just the quality of his at-bats, I think they're just afraid to throw the ball over the plate. He showed a lot of respect for Bryce Eldridge right there in the 3-1 count, throwing him a slider below the zone. I don't think they're worried about walking him.
0: We get another mound visit from the Mariner pitching coach, Pete Woodworth, the Habas Law mound visit. I'm John Miller with Sean Estes, coming to you live from the Chuck Chansey Gold Resort and Casino broadcast booth in Seattle. The Giants with a 1-0 lead. Now Casey Schmidt, who has struck out looking and hit a soft little bloop to the shortstop. He's 0-2. Arise at second, Eldridge at first. Here's the pitch. Swing and a high foul off the first base side. And he's done that a couple of times now on that 97-mile-an-hour fastball right down the middle of the plate.
1: Yeah, Casey, I mean, he's one of the guys. We talked about a few guys that have had success against the four-seam fastball. Casey Schmidt has not been one of them this year, hitting 228 versus that pitch. He's been doing his damage on the break and stuff.
0: Now here's the ball down and away. 97-mile-an-hour. Two-seamer, the sinker with some movement coming back to the plate, but it still stayed way off the outside. One ball, one strike. Both runners ready to take off at the crack of the bat with two down. Arise at second, Eldridge at first. Now a swing, big chopper to third, one hop, and Crawford's got it. Arise comes right toward him and stops. Crawford's waiting for him. And finally, Crawford turns his back on him and runs it to the bag for the out. So they had little, they turned it into their own little private game there.
1: Sure did. Have a little fun out there.
0: The Giants get a couple of two-out walks and two runners stranded. Last of the fifth inning, Naylor, then Cal Raleigh coming up against Logan Webb. 1-0, Giants on the Liberty Group. Protect your assets, Giants Radio Network.
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1: Back here at T-Mobile Park in Seattle. We're going into the bottom half of the fifth inning. Giants still lead 1-0. Logan Webb pitching to Jim, one hit allowed through the first four innings.
0: Webb facing some of their top power hitters, starting with Josh Naylor, left-handed batter. He grounded out to second his first time, and he takes a sinker in for a called strike. Cal Raleigh, who hit 60 home runs last year, rather stunningly, greatest home run year ever by a catcher, he's on deck. Now Naylor swings, ground ball to first, to his right to get it. Devers, he waves off Webb, runs it to the bag, one away. Another ground ball out.
1: Ball hit well, but Devers got in front of it, made it look easy, and took it himself to the bag. Another ground ball out for Logan Webb. They keep piling up.
0: The Webb, who's had five strikeouts, that's the fifth ground ball out. And he caught one pop-up in foul ground himself near the third baseline. So here's Cal Raleigh. Switch hitter, batting left-handed, and a changeup. That fooled him. Swinging, strike one. A lot of sinking action on that one. It ended up, I think, it might have bounced into the glove of Susak. Giants leading 1-0. Raleigh grounded out to Devers at first back in the second inning. Here it is. And he takes, just missing around the inside with another changeup, 1-1.
1: I think Susak thought about challenging that, but figured he's got one left. Why risk it at this point in the game?
0: Yeah. Now, if it would have been strike three, maybe. Here's the pitch, and that is down and in. Big breaking ball there, and the count is 2-1. All of the infield is in the shadows now. There's a little sort of lattice work of not so bright bits of sunshine right behind the pitcher's mound. Webb to the plate. Ooh, almost hit him. And he might have hit him.
1: He's telling Dan Wilson to challenge it.
0: Well, and he told the umpire, hey, that hit me. So Dan Bellino said, oh, if it hit you, go to first. And it did get him right on the top of the left foot. It might have gotten him somewhere else in the leg before that.
1: Looked like it just grazed his shin. It's one of those, if you're going to get hit by a pitch, that's the way you want it. Those don't hurt as much.
0: Only the second base runner for the Mariners against Logan Webb. One out, runner at first. Here is Cole Young, the second baseman, 22 years old. Swings, and he bloops one right to the second baseman. That is Arise. Now he hops a couple of steps to his right to make the catch near the edge of the outfield grass.
1: Just a really good pitch by Logan Webb. Got in the kitchen of Cole Young on a cutter. That's been a big pitch for him, John, that cutter, when he introduced it a couple years ago, mainly to the left-handed batters. He wanted another weapon. He could get in on lefties. Well, he did that right there against Cole Young. Blew up his bat.
0: Now Luke Raley, another left-handed hitter with great power, and he takes a called strike with the sweeping breaking ball. 0-1 the count. So you think that pitch to Young on the way in looked like a strike that he wanted to turn on and maybe launch it, ended up out of the strike zone.
1: Yeah, Young likes the ball in.
0: Now the pitch is fouled out of play back into the upper deck. Now we'd like to wish the San Francisco Bay Sox, all girls baseball teams, good luck this week. They make their way to Rockford, Illinois for the annual Baseball for All tournament. That's the largest girls youth baseball tournament in the world, with teams from all across the U.S., Canada, Brazil, Australia, South Africa. The Bay Sox are sending three teams this year, the 10-and-unders, the 12-and-unders, and the defending champions, the 14-and-under team. So good luck to the Bay Sox from San Francisco in Rockford, the home of the old Rockford Peaches of the All-American Girls Baseball League back in the day. There's the ball missing, 1-2 now to Raleigh. Two down, Raleigh the runner at first. Now it's tapped foul. He got a changeup, and that had him off balance, but he managed to get the bat on it. That's pretty good work there by Raleigh, because that was right down at the knees, maybe a little bit below the knees. A shortstop, Adames way over toward the middle against this left-handed hitter. Raleigh gets his lead from first. The pitch and the changeup, too low. We're in the last half of the fifth inning. For Logan Webb, that was his 61st pitch of the game.
1: Yeah, really getting a steady dose of that changeup from Logan Webb. Saw three of them, or four of them, in his last at-bat. Wasn't picking them up.
0: Giants ahead 1-0. Webb pitches, swing, and a ground ball to second. Over to his left to get it. Arise on the edge of the outfield grass. Straightens up, throws him out at first. Inning over. One man left. We go to the sixth inning now. The Giants with Devers, Ramos, and Lee coming up against Wu. Giants 1, Mariners nothing. On the Liberty Group, protect your assets. 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
0: Rafael Devers swinging and missing at a fastball. Strike one. 0-1 the count to Devers, who has grounded into a force play and struck out. Now, he asks for timeout. Never left the batter's box, though. 0-1 the count facing Brian Wu. Right-hander ready. Delivers. Devers swings and pops it up foul. Coming back and into and out of the upper deck. Fan did not catch it up there, and it hit the chair right next to him and ricocheted downstairs.
1: Yeah, you got to keep it in your deck, don't you? I mean, that's an error on the upper deck.
0: Oh, fans are not happy up there.
1: Got to make a play. Bring your glove.
0: 0-2 pitch. Very high for a ball. Giants got a run in the third inning on a base hit by Eldridge. And then the ball got juggled in center by Luke Raley, and Gilbert, the runner, who started at second, ended up scoring. Now there's a fastball up and away. 2-2 to Rafael Devers. Devers has had a history of great success against Mariners pitching. But in this series, he's hitless. So he's due. He's 0-7 in the series. Now he swings, and it's a high, high fly ball well down the left field line toward the corner. Still going. And... foul. Wow. That one, I was waiting for it to come down. And did it hit the net on the side? The umpire's going to gather now. It was almost like the third base umpire Ripperger didn't see it. It landed over the wall by the foul pole in the 331, and it went over the wall in fair ground.
1: It looked like a home run.
0: I thought it was a home run. Then I looked at the umpire, and he said no.
1: It's a home run. It looked like that ball was going to be 30 feet foul, and then it looked like it kept moving into the field of play. A Rosarena going over to the wall. He just could watch it go over his head, and I think that ball drops inside the foul pole.
0: Now they've gathered, and here's the signal. Home run. Rafael Devers has a home run down the left field line. Ripperger just totally lost it. I was looking at somewhere in foul ground, and... Then I saw it drop over the wall right next to the foul pole in fair ground.
1: That might have been the oddest home run, or maybe the shortest home run Devers has ever hit, right at the 331 mark.
0: That might have reminded him of his days at Fenway.
1: Yep. Probably gets over the green monster.
0: Here's Ramos now, 2-0 Giants, and he takes a called strike.
1: So it's 331 down the line here, and he hit at 339.
0: And even at the last moment, the left fielder for the Mariners, Arozarena, he was looking up into foul ground. There's a foul off to the right. He was looking up at the seats. He wasn't looking where the ball was. He didn't go to the wall to make a leap for it at the last.
1: No.
0: That was really bizarre. One of the most bizarre home runs I've ever seen. And the Mariners do not challenge. They didn't ask for a replay review of it. Now here's a swinging strike by Ramos, and down he goes.
1: Yeah, I think a Rosarena deked both of us just based on how he reacted to that ball. Nonetheless, Devers gets his first hit of the series, and it was a good one.
0: Well, and you learn early on as a play-by-play to watch the outfielder so you don't get fooled on a ball.
1: And unless the outfielder's the one that's fooled.
0: What do you do when it's the outfielder who got fooled by the ball?
1: You got to wait.
0: Now Jung-Hoo Lee comes out. I saw it clear the wall in fairground. I thought maybe it hit a net on the side and ricocheted over. Even though I saw it go over the wall in fairground, I didn't believe that it was a fair ball.
1: Right.
0: I thought there was something else that had happened. Lee takes a strike from Wu. And the right-hander delivers, and a slider low and inside for a ball. 1-1 the count. Lee has struck out and grounded out to second.
1: 20 homers for Devers.
0: Here it comes. That is in there at the knees for a called strike. 1-2 now. So Devers with his 20th home run. The Giants with a 2-0 lead. And the home run tracker was operating. We'll give you the numbers on that. Here it comes. Swing and a miss. Man, he fooled him badly. He got him to chase one in the dirt with that slider. Strike three. So he has had two strikeouts in a row after that home run. And here now comes Willy Adames. The home run tracker sponsored by Belmont Pioneer. 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Now a swing, and there's a pop-up foul off the first base side, starting over Naylor, the first baseman, but it's back out of play. Now it's 331 to the left field corner, but the fence angles out abruptly from the foul pole. So it dropped just a few feet to the right of that. It didn't clear the wall by that much, but 339 feet was the estimate. And I'd like to see how far it was from that wall, because it just barely made it over that wall in the corner with the left fielder not even at the wall where the ball was, but kind of his body was looking up toward the seats off to the left. On the count to Adames. He's grounded out to second, popped up to short. Now he leans back from a high tight fastball. One ball, one strike. That was the 90th pitch of the afternoon thrown by Brian Wu. Giants ahead 2-0. The pitch on the way. Low for a ball. 2-1. We'll make that the Giants call of the game so far. And it was like the worst call of all time on a home run. The call of the game sponsored by Ring Central, voice of your business. 2-1 pitch, swing, and there's a high drive deep down the right field line. Hit really well, way back there. Adios, Pelota! First Devers to start the inning. Next, Adames with two down in the same inning. Devers opposite field into the left field corner. And Adames opposite field down the right field line, although well off the right field line, and no question about it being a home run. Well out of here. 3-0 Giants.
1: Well, you said you watched the outfielders after the ball's hit. Well, Canzone barely moved after that ball off the bat of Willy Adames, and just a really pure swing. Did not try to pull it, got a fastball down the middle, served it the other way, and we saw that swing last night against a slider. He hit it out of the ballpark to right center off a slide off of for a grand slam to break the game open last night. So nice job by Willy Adames. His 17th home run of the season. And much better call, by the way, John.
0: Now Drew Gilbert. And he takes a called strike. The home run tracker. 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It's only 326 to the right field foul pole. Now a big swing and a miss. And Gilbert, a little over-anxious perhaps on that one. That ball was well up. And I guess it looked fat to him. It was out over the plate, and he tried to launch it. 0-2 count. Now he takes the curveball low and in. Well, we mentioned this last night. After the All-Star break last year, both Willy Adames and Rafael Devers hit 18 home runs. And Adames has two already since the All-Star break. Here's in two games. Here's a foul off the left field line back into the crowd. So for Adames, that is 17 home runs for the year. And for Devers, as you mentioned, Sean, that's 20. Two down, nobody on, two runs in. 3-0 Giants. And there's a ball too high. 2-2. Now, there were 65 games remaining on the schedule after the All-Star break last year. And 65 remaining starting with this game. So they would both, if they did the same thing they did after the break last year, they'd end up with more home runs than they had last year. There's a ground ball towards short. Cutting over from third is Crawford. He does not pick it up. It's grabbed behind him by the shortstop, Emerson, who fires to first. Too late. Gilbert beats it out. The Mariners are asking for some time to check with their video room.
11: Seattle is challenging the safe call at first base. The previous play is under review.
0: So I think they thought that they got him.
1: Kind of a funky play right there. Crawford coming in from third, trying to make the tricky short hop play. Emerson doing what you're supposed to do, and that's get behind him. So as soon as Crawford misses the ball, he gets it and then fires the ball to first, and looks like they might have got him.
0: I think they did get him, and it was a matter of couple of inches, but remember the call was safe, and the umpires in New York have to feel that they conclusively can see from all the angles that that's the right call.
11: On the field is that the runner is out. It is overturned. Seattle returns a challenge.
0: Well, you heard it there from the crew chief Dan Bellino, and I think they got the call absolutely right, and he was out by a couple of inches anyway. Pretty close. 3-0 Giants. Last of the sixth inning now. Emerson, then the top of the order. Crawford and Julio Rodriguez against Webb coming up. 3-0 Giants on the Liberty Group. Protect your assets. 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
1: All right, back here in Seattle. Going into the bottom of the sixth inning, Giants now lead 3-0. A couple home runs in the sixth off the bat of Devers and Willie Adames. Logan Webb looking for that shutdown inning.
0: A pitch to Emerson, swing, and a soft bloop over to the first baseman, Devers, and he makes the catch. He started to come rushing in because he knew that the ball was hit very poorly, and he might have broken his bat on it anyway. And then he realized, well, no, this one's carrying really well. I don't have to go rushing in for it. He makes the catch, one away.
1: We've seen a handful of swings off the Mariners' bats today that looked very similar. A lot of balls in the kitchen of these Mariners hitters from Logan Webb with that cutter, especially to the lefties. Some easy outs.
0: Here's J.P. Crawford, and he takes low and inside with a slider for ball one. Now, Emerson swung at a pitch. According to the ABS, the computerized strike zone that they use in the game now, that ball was at, 6 inches off the inside, almost hit him. And he swung at it. Here's a ball down and away. Another breaking ball from Webb, 2-0. That was only the 65th pitch that Webb has thrown in this game.
1: Been very efficient.
0: Here's his windup. Here it comes. Fastball in there for a called strike. J.P. Crawford, 31 years old now. Longtime shortstop for the Mariners. They moved him over to third this year. 2-1 pitch. Swing, ground ball right to second. Right there is Arise. Takes his time and throws him out at first. Two down. Man, when they hit the ball to the ground, the Giants seem to be perfectly placed almost every time.
1: Yeah, because they've hit some balls pretty hard on the ground. A couple of them hit to Luis Arise, but he's been right there. And as he's done all year long, he's made the play.
0: So he's retired 17 hitters. Five of them on strikes. That's the seventh ground ball out. Here's Julio Rodriguez, and he reaches for the sweeper and fouls it to the screen. Strike one. They've also hit a couple of pop-ups on the infield. One that was caught, in fact, three pop-ups on the infield. We had one in this inning to Devers, in the previous inning to Arise, and one that was caught by Webb himself near the third base line. Big swing and a miss on a fastball, the high fastball there. To Julio Rodriguez.
1: Yeah, only 91 miles an hour, but Julio Rodriguez has seen a steady dose of Logan Webb's sweepers, so he was tardy on that 91 mile an hour fastball right down the middle.
0: Now the 0-2 pitch. Swing and a one hopper sharply hit right at short, backhanded by Adames, the throw to first. Inning over. That's the eighth ground ball out. The Mariners have only one hit against Logan Webb, who is just barely at 70 pitches thrown in six innings. Giants with a 3-0 lead as we go to the seventh. Susak, Arise, Eldridge, due up on the Liberty Group Protect Your Assets Giants Radio Network.
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0: Now to the seventh inning, and the Mariners go to their bullpen. Brian Wu having thrown 98 pitches in this game. So they take the Bay Area native, Brian Wu, out of Alameda High School, out of the game. And now Gabe Spire comes in. He's probably their number one left-hander out of the bullpen. And the right-handed hitting Daniel Susak will lead off against him. And here's the pitch. Swing and a miss. Strike one. Good slider breaking sharply down and in at 84 miles an hour. After this half inning, it will be the seventh inning stretch, sponsored by Supercuts, real smart hair. Now, a ball low with a slider. One and one the count. Susak, his first game back from the injured list, has struck out and lined out to third, 0 for 2. Now he swings and hammers one down the left field line. Foul. Hit that one really hard, but lacking in accuracy.
1: Yeah, just foul. He turned on it. Really not a hard-throwing left-hander, but it has a really good breaking ball, really tough against left-handed hitters, only hitting 171 against him. Having a solid year with a 2.22 ERA.
0: Now, here's that slider you were talking about, and he strikes him out swinging.
1: Yeah, that's his big strikeout pitch, is the slider. It's even more effective against lefties. But as we saw right there, Daniel Susak, he can get some righties to swing and miss as well.
0: Well, one out here is Luis Arraez. He has popped out to second. Had an infield hit. That was a critical play in the third inning. And then he walked his next time. And he fouls this one to the backstop. Strike one. Giants 3, Mariners nothing here in the seventh inning. So Arraez in the leadoff spot. He's been on base twice in 3 plate appearances. Now the lefty versus the lefty here. And there's a swing, hard ground ball to third. Crawford, who was playing him in on the grass, gloves it and slings it over to first, out number 2.
1: Nice at bat, hit it hard, just right at Crawford. The top of the seventh, as always, is sponsored by Cache Creek Casino Resort. Got lucky sevens in your future? Here's a pitch for your next weekend getaway. Head to Cache Creek Casino Resort. Your getaway awaits.
0: Two down, nobody on. Bryce Eldridge has been on base 3 straight times. And he takes a little bit low. 97-mile-an-hour sinker there from Spire.
1: Did I say that he wasn't a very hard-throwing left-hander? Well, I lied.
0: I was wondering, what would you classify as a hard-throwing lefty? The 1-0 pitch, swing and a miss. Came back with a slider. Nasty. Now, Eldridge got a line drive single to right his first time. Line drive single to center. And on that play, the Giants scored their first run. But it was an error by Raley that allowed it. Now a swing. There's a high fly ball out into center. Over to his left a bit. Out of medium center. Raley. And he's got it. Spire retires the Giants in order. That's the first time that anybody's retired Eldridge today. Giants 3. Mariners nothing in the middle of the seventh inning. With Canzone, Arozarena, and Josh Naylor due up against Logan Webb on the Liberty Group Protect Your Assets Giants Radio Network.
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4: Struck out.
5: Defense is always on their toes with Logan Webb on the mound.
4: And that pitch, the two-strike pitch to Canzone, it was a high fastball. Not a changeup, not a slider, not down. Now the pitch. That is in for a called strike. That fastball that had some cutting action to it, right toward the heart of the plate. Webb, again, reaches to his right. After every pitch, he's doing this, punching in the number on the pitch com to tell the catcher what he's intended to throw next. And it was the sweeping breaking ball, low and outside, taken for a ball.
5: Yeah, he knows what he wants to do, and that's when he took over the pitch com on his own. He said, you know what? I don't want to second-guess anything the catcher gives me in the pitch com. I'm going to call my own pitches. I'm the only one to blame if I make a mistake.
4: One out, nobody on. 3-0 Giants. And there is the slider off the outside again. 2-2 the count. I still like to call it a slider occasionally, even though they're all calling them sweepers now. Yeah. Just for old time's sake.
5: Yeah, I got sucked into that too.
4: Here's the pitch. Swing, and he foul tips it off the glove and maybe off the mask of Susak. The plate umpire immediately puts his hand on Susak's shoulder, just wondering if he's okay.
5: Yeah, Rosarena just got a piece of that changeup, but looked like he was going to get his sixth strikeout, and that ball kind of came up under Susak's face mask, up under the chin area. Susak seems to be okay.
4: 2-2 pitch. And that's high and tight. 3-2. Webb has not had many of these kind of counts. Kind of jumps out at you. Now that it's 3-2, we just haven't seen that.
5: Not a lot of three ball counts today, that's for sure.
4: Here's the pitch. Oh, and hit him. Now Webb looks chagrined on the mound. He threw a changeup there, and it totally got away from him.
5: Yeah, that thing squirted out on him right there. That was the worst changeup he's thrown on the night. Ball just ran into Rosarena's left thigh. Squared him up pretty good. Obviously not intentional. I mean, he's trying to throw a strike there, 3-2.
4: Trying to get the guy out. He got two strikes on him.
5: Yep.
4: And here comes Josh Naylor. Second hit batsman. He also hit Cal Raleigh with one out in the fifth inning. So here comes Naylor, runner at first. Well, that's a disappointment for Webb. The first time, I think, an at-bat has gone that way where he got immediately ahead of the hitter, ended up losing him. Count went to 3-2, so that was going to be ball four anyway, even if he hadn't hit him. Here's Naylor. Takes ball one. Kind of was held there tantalizingly by Susak. He thought maybe it hit the bottom of the strike zone, but he did not challenge the call. Wasn't quite sure. And I think the ABS showed it as it would have been called a ball had they challenged. Here it comes, low and inside. Well, Webb now starting to struggle a little bit with his control. And it was not until the count went to 0-2 with one out and nobody on to a Rosarena, who is now at first base, and it's a 2-0 count to Naylor. And there's ball three up and away with a breaking ball that didn't break.
5: Well, that's the one pitch he's had command with today, and that's been that sweeper. He's been able to throw that pitch for a strike and a ball when he wants to. So he went.

0: to that pitch in a 2-0 count. He wasn't able to shave off the outside corner, just missed away. Now he's in a hole.
1: Cal Raleigh is on deck. 3-0 pitch and way outside, not close. Something has changed here for Logan Webb. And we're going to have a Habas Law mound visit. The pitching coach, Justin Message, dispatched to the mound by manager Tony Vitello. All the infielders, the catcher, Susad, they're all out there around Webb. After he hit a Rosarena on what would have been ball four anyway, he ended up never throwing a strike to Naylor. And most of those pitches were not close.
0: No, they were all over the place. At the very end, Logan Webb-like. And I don't think there's any other reason other than just maybe lost a little bit of focus there after the hit by pitch to a Rosarena. Had him ahead in the count, like you mentioned. Felt that he should put him away. He's been on such a roll as of late. So he was probably a little flustered by hitting a Rosarena, and it carried over into that next at-bat against Naylor. So that was what the mound visit was all about, to reset, go after Raleigh, try to get yourself a ground ball and get out of this inning.
1: The Giants' bullpen gets busy. Left-hander Sam Hentges starts to warm up. Cal Raleigh, switch hitter, batting left-handed, swings, and foul tips. A first-pitch sinker from Webb on one. That one was on the inner third, right under the hands. Raleigh has grounded out to first and been hit by a pitch. A Rosarena at second, Naylor at first. The Giants ahead, 3-0, seventh inning. Webb pitches, and a swing and a foul. He threw him a low changeup, and he just totally made Raleigh look bad, who now feels bad besides lunging at that low changeup and then hitting it foul down off his right leg. Maybe his...
0: looked like his instep.
1: Ouch.
0: Yeah. Got him way out in front. It was a perfect pitch because the pitch before that was a two-seam fastball. It was on the inner third of the plate. He threw a changeup in the same exact spot. But it was a changeup, so Raleigh was out front. He saw a fastball. Logan Webb way ahead right here, pitching for the strikeout.
1: Shortstop Adames playing behind the runner up the middle. Here's the pitch. Swing, and it's pulled foul. Another changeup down. That time Raleigh, not as off balance, but he ended up swinging at a pitch that was way down below the knees and was way out in front of it. Foul ball pulled toward the far end of the Mariners' first base side dugout. Giants leading 3-0. Two men on, one man out. Here it is. Swing, and there's a pop-up on another changeup. Shallow left field, going down the line from third is Schmidt, and he makes the catch right in front of the left fielder, Elliot Ramos, who was tearing in and to his right. He was with the left-handed hitter up there. He was way over in the left center. And I don't know if he never heard Schmidt call for the ball or what, but it was... He did stop. He did pick up that Schmidt was in front of him just before they collided.
0: Yeah, that could have got ugly right there because Ramos was bearing down on Casey Schmidt, coming hard, like you said. Wasn't playing a true left field at the time, was more shaded toward the gap, had a long way to go.
1: Now Cole Young, left-handed batting second baseman, takes a called strike, and that's the cutter that caught the inside corner, belt high. Left-handed hitter Young has hit a single to left and popped out to second. He's had the only Mariners hit in the game so far. Now he swings and he belts one deep into right center field, way back there, and this game is tied.

0: And that was a no doubt about it home run, a spectacular home run by the young second baseman. Deep into right center, past the 380 marker, and way up into the bleachers. That is a backbreaker. And suddenly it is 3-3. And here is Raley, another guy with lots of power. And he drops a bunt, or he tried to, and he missed it. Strike one.
1: Yeah, that is a backbreaker, John. I mean, what a frustrating inning for Logan Webb. Gets a quick out to lead the inning off, gets ahead of a Rosarena, hits him, walks Naylor on four pitches, gets an out, and then makes a mistake to Cole Young, gets his 12th hit home run of the year.
0: And how's the ball down to this? Neil Young, he's only 22 years old, but has shown a lot of power. That's his, as you said, 12th homer. He's got 46 runs batted in for the Mariners.
1: And he got him he got him conscious of the cutter inside, and the last thing you want to do is feed that swing. When you get a guy to open it up a little bit, he threw a sweeper down and in. Young didn't miss it.
0: And there's a ball off the inside, a changeup to Raley. Well, the Giants have Henches ready in the bullpen. And Webb, this will be his 23rd pitch of this inning. And he throws a changeup, swung on and missed. And what the pitch he hit was off speed. What did you say, breaking ball or?
1: Yeah, it was a sweeper down and in, but when you get a guy conscious inside, what you want to do is you want to run something away from his bat, not into it.
0: 2-2 pitch. Swinging a foul tip. Stays alive, just barely, on that web changeup.
1: So had it been a sweeper that was down below the strike zone, maybe for a ball, he could have got a swing and miss, but it happened to be in the strike zone, down and in, where a lot of lefties like that pitch. And Cole Young just dropped the barrel, dropped the head of the bat.
0: Here it is. Bounced foul. Just off to the right on a changeup. Well, and we saw the, it almost looked like fatigue setting in, because all of a sudden he lost his sharpness, not executing pitches the way he had been all through the day. Now the pitch. Swing, little tap foul just off to the right on a changeup.
1: Well, then you felt maybe with the Cal Raleigh bat after the Justin Message visit to the mound, got ahead of Cal Raleigh 0-2 and ended up getting him out on a changeup. So maybe he found it again, but he's going to look at that pitch and feel like that he'd like to take that back, just based on probably pitch selection more than pitch location.
0: Two down, nobody on, three runs in. Here it is. Swing, ground ball up the first base side. Foul. Flagged down by Devers, who ranged far to his left and into foul territory. But it was a foul ball all the way. Well, he had Henches ready in the bullpen. He could have gone to Henches with Young up there. Young had the only hit. In fact, he still is the only guy for the Mariners who's had a hit against Webb in this game. 2-2 pitch. Swing, big bouncer, foul. Right past first base coach Eric Young Jr. Still 2-2 to Raley.
1: I'd have to guess this is Logan Webb's last batter that he'll face in this game. So he needs to empty the tank right now. He's thrown Luke Raley 8 consecutive changeups.
0: He winds, he throws, changeup, ground to the second. Over to his left to boot the ball. Arise, who's been a Gold Glove caliber second baseman this year. And with the inning about to be over, it looked like the fait accompli, inning over, another Webb ground ball, and he booted it. It's been a long inning, a lot of standing around if you're an infielder, and maybe that contributed to it. Webb has thrown 29 pitches in this inning, and this is the second mound visit with the hook this time, Tony Vitello. Raley reaching on the error by Arise, and Emerson coming up, another lefty, and he's got the lefty ready in the bullpen. With the game now tied at 3, and Webb's day is over.
1: And just like that, it can turn in a hurry. I don't think I've seen Arise do that all year long. He had the ball in the glove, and the ball just came out of the glove. And like I said, probably Logan Webb's last batter. He made the pitch he needed to get out of it, but unfortunately the Giants weren't able to make the play, and that's going to leave a bad taste in Logan Webb's mouth. Because that was about as good as he could pitch through 7 innings. Through 6 1/3, I should say, innings today. And now he's going to rely on his bullpen to get the job done.
0: He only allowed two hits.
1: To the same guy. One of them was big, though.
0: So Hench is in. As the Mariner fans, big crowd, another sellout crowd here today. They haven't had a whole lot to cheer about all day long.
1: So they're going all in. They're going fireworks. They're going with it all.
0: So Henches comes in. The two down and a runner at first. A lot of gifts for the Mariners, starting with the hit batsman with one out, Rosarena, who fell behind 0-2 and eventually got a hit. And then Naylor, a four-pitch walk. And that set up the possible tying run, which was then delivered by, with two down, Cole Young with a long home run to right center, 405 feet, no doubt about it. They've scored three runs in the inning on one hit.
1: Yeah, those are the starts right there that you lose sleep over at night, because you have some of your best stuff of the year. You're having great results. You've given up one hit through six innings. Your team swats you a three-run lead, and all of a sudden you're sitting on the bench just hoping that your team can come out with a W. It's unfortunate for Logan because he threw so well today.
0: Man, he was never better. Until he wasn't. There goes the runner from first. The pitch is up and away. The throw to second by Susak. The tag. He's out! A one-hop throw to second. Excellent tag by Adames, who had to reach back behind himself to tag out Raley, who tried to slide around the tag to the center field side of the bag. And the Mariners are challenging that, or let's see, they're checking with their video room. And it looks like they will challenge this call at second.
2: Seattle is challenging the out call at second base. The previous play is under review.
1: In real time, I thought that Willie might have missed the tag at first, then had to go back and get him, but we're watching it right now. And I think he gets him.
0: They got the call right.
1: Yeah, I think he gets him on the forearm.
0: He got him, and the hand was not on the bag. And remember, the call was out, so... At worst, this is going to be, in my opinion, the call stands.
1: Yes, I agree. We're going to see it from a different angle now. And I think he gets him, unless he hits the dirt. I mean, the only way you're going to be able to see this play is if you get an overhead shot of it. And but they don't have that one.
0: They don't have it, but the call was out.
1: Yep.
0: They have to have something that proves that that was the wrong call. And they froze the frame here on the in-house monitor. It looks like clearly the glove is on the forearm, and the hand was not touching the bag yet. We'll see how they view it in New York. It was a one-hop throw. Here's the call.
2: The call on the field is confirmed. The runner is out. Seattle loses its challenge.
0: Not stands. Confirmed. Inning over. But now the Giants have to get back to work. Their 3-0 lead has gone away. Eighth inning. Schmidt, Devers, Ramos coming up. 3-3 the score on the Liberty Group Protect Your Assets Giants Radio Network.
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0: Grant McCray stays in to play left field. Here's the first pitch from Henches to Emerson, the left-handed hitter. A high pop-up just to the left of home plate, coming down the line from third, calling off Susak. Is Schmidt, and Schmidt, the third baseman, makes the catch. Just like that, one away. Emerson is 0-3. The Mariners only have two hits in the whole game. They had two hits last night, but never scored. One of their hits was a 3-run homer today. Here is Crawford, the leadoff man, and he takes a ball a little bit high. One ball, no strikes. Crawford is 0-3. He's grounded out twice to second. It's fouled out to the pitcher, Logan Webb. Now he takes. That is a called strike. 95-mile-an-hour fastball from the left-hander, Sam Henches. Giants 3, Mariners 3. Last of the eighth. Here it is. And a curveball in there. Strike 2 called. And Crawford didn't like it. Now he asks for timeout. That was a borderline pitch down, very low strike. But I think it did, according to the ABS, did just nick the top of the ball, just nicked the bottom of the strike zone. 1-2 pitch outside with a hard slider, 89 miles an hour.
1: Yeah, with every outing that we've seen Henches this year, he seems to be getting better and better, throwing more strikes. Kind of Sam Henches, they thought that they were going to get from the Guardians.
0: And there's the ball outside with a slider.
1: It was hard from the left side. Got a really good curveball and slider combination.
0: 3 balls, 2 strikes. The pitch. And he walked in. That has been the Achilles heel for Henches so far, although not so much lately. His control has improved greatly. But even so, right up to the moment, in 18 of the third innings pitched, that's his 16th walk.
1: Yeah, and a lot of those came before his last 5 outings, which have been pretty solid.
0: There's a drive down the left field line by the right-handed batting. Julio Rodriguez foul and backed into the crowd.
1: I should say his last 7 games, those are 5 innings pitched. He's had 7 strikeouts. And
0: right up to the moment in 18 of the third innings pitched. That's his 16th walk.
1: Yeah, and a lot of those came before his last five outings, which have been pretty solid.
0: There's a drive down the left field line by the right-handed batting. Julio Rodriguez foul and back into the crowd.
1: I should say his last seven games, those are five innings pitched. He's had seven strikeouts. Hadn't allowed a run. So he's been much better as of late throwing strikes.
0: Dangerous right-handed hitter with power, Julio Rodriguez. Swings and misses at a fastball, a high fastball. Got it by him. Rodriguez is flied out to shallow right, struck out swinging, and grounded out to short. J.P. Crawford, the runner at first. Devers on the bag with him. Here's Hentges ready, throwing. And the curve in the dirt, blocked by Susak. Giants have Devers at first, Arise at second, who's playing almost up the middle for the right-handed hitter. Adames at short, Schmidt at third. McCray now in left. Gilbert, the center fielder, Lee in right. The stretch, the tall left-hander ready, throwing. Just missing. And that makes it 2-2. That was really close, knee-high on the inside and just off the inside, apparently.
1: That was a good take by Rodriguez, but man, that could have gone either way.
0: Here's Hentges, set, throwing. Strike three called, and it will be challenged by Rodriguez.
2: The batter is challenging the strike three.
0: And he's not going to win. That was right there at the knees this time. They put it on the screen.
2: The batter is out. And
0: you can hear the fans going, oh, whoa.
1: I can see why he challenged it, though, because the pitch before looked almost identical, and it was called a ball. But that pitch was about an inch more toward the plate or on the plate. And Hench just gets the call. It was just a perfect pitch and a 2-2 count.
0: So now here is Dominic Canzone. Left-handed hitter against the left-hander. And there's a fastball low. Canzone, he got 15 home runs. Very dangerous. He's flied out to center. Been called out on strikes and grounded out to short. All of that was against Logan Webb. 3-3 the score. Last of the eighth. There's a throw to first. And Crawford steps back to the bag. Keaton Wynn, the big, strong right-hander, warming up in the Giants' bullpen, meanwhile. And the closer, Andres Munoz, warming up in the Mariner pen. Now a check swing on a ball that's too high. 2-0 the count. So you lose some of your leverage as a lefty versus a lefty. Now behind, he needs a strike here. 2-0 the count. Hentges is set. He throws. Swing and a miss. And he threw him a ball with, I don't know, some cut to it. Is that a hard, what was it, 90 miles an hour, and really fooled him.
1: Yeah, good slider right there. 2-0 count. Canzone sitting heater. Ends up getting a little wrinkle in it. Swing and miss. A perfect pitch.
0: He throws again. Ground ball toward the middle. Base hit. Rounding second, going to third is Crawford. A single by Canzone. Canzone crossed up the Giant. They were playing him as a dead pull hitter. And he hit a ground ball. Almost a straight up second base with a rise way over in the hole toward first.
1: Yeah, Hench is trying to sneak a fastball by Canzone after getting a swing and miss of the slider. Canzone didn't miss it. Stayed up the middle of the field. Now the Mariners have some action at the corners.
0: Here comes Tony Vitello. He's got Keaton Wynn ready in the bullpen with the right-handed hitting Arozarena coming up. Giants 3, Mariners 3 here in the last of the eighth inning. That walk is the possible go-ahead run now at third base here in the eighth inning. So Wynn comes into a real tight spot.
1: And he's been in this spot before. Seen him pitch the ninth inning in some close ball games, and he's got the stuff to navigate around Randy Arozarena. 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That's Cars for Kids with a K. Your car, running or not, can be picked up as soon as the next day. You'll get a vacation voucher and maximum tax deduction.
0: So now Keaton Wind, and he's trying to save. It's not a rule book save situation, but he literally is in a spot trying to save the game for the Giants.
1: Game, yeah, base hit would put the Mariners ahead, and then you got to face the Mariners closer, Munoz, in the ninth inning. That's not what you want. So this is the guy you want to get right here for Keaton Wynn. You got the matchup against a Rosarena, righty on righty. It's going to be a tough matchup. He's going to have to make his pitches because a Rosarena's been really good in the situations this year with runners in scoring position. Probably been the Mariners' best hitter overall this year from start to finish, or from start till now.
0: Well, that's why he was on the All-Star team.
1: That's right.
0: The Mariners rep on the American League All-Star team this year. So, for the Giants, now the bullpen that was rather beat up in the first half of the season. And here is a Rosarena. Rosarena hitting .294 for the season with runners in scoring position. Runners at first and third, 3-3 the score. And the pitch. A called strike on the inside. That had him leaning back. That was right at the top of the strike zone, right on the inside corner.
1: A good first pitch, getting ahead of Rosarena. And I probably see some splits from Keaton Wynn.
0: It is. And another fastball, but off the outside. That was also maybe up.
1: It's a little teaser right there, away off the plate. See if he can get some chase.
0: Here's Wynn. Ready? A tall right-hander. Throws. Swing and a foul. Right back toward us.
1: I didn't even see it. If it hit me right between the eyes, I wouldn't have known.
0: That ball was calling my name. I'm going to get you, Jim. You belong to me, buddy. Here's the set, the pitch. Outside, ball two. Another fastball, 96 miles an hour. And he knows that Rosarena is probably waiting for that ball down at the knees, looking for a split that's got any kind of hang on it.
1: Yeah, he made a mistake with the split in the third pitch, and Rosarena just missed it.
0: 2-2 pitch. Look out, it hit him. Wow. A sinker up and in that hit a Rosarena.
1: Susak's saying that it might have hit the bat, but they're not going to challenge.
0: Giants asked for a moment to check with their video room. We're looking at the replay here. And it hit right on all that armor on his left elbow.
1: Yeah, it squared him up on the elbow, or just grazed off of it. I think Susak probably felt that it might have hit the knob of the bat, but that's not the case.
0: And we're going to get a Habas Law mound visit from Justin Message. Because now that brings up the left-handed hitter, the veteran, Josh Naylor, who has not hit well for power this year. He only has 8 home runs, but it's not a spot where he needs some power.
1: No, he just needs a lousy single right here to drive in a run or two. And Naylor's actually been better against lefties this year than he has against righties. So this may be a decent matchup for Keaton Wynn. He's got to get that split going, though. He didn't throw a very good one to a Rosarena. He hung his only split he threw to him, but to Naylor, he's going to have to get that pitch dialed in.
0: He has hit .278 against left-handed pitching, .243 against the right-handers. Bases loaded in a tie game. The pitch pulled foul on the ground, past the first base side dugout and on down the right field line. First pitch, and that was the splitter.
1: That was a better splitter. It was for a strike. It was up a little bit, but at least it had the same action that you want if you're Keaton Wynn. Late action down in the zone.
0: The pitch on the way. Fouled back to the screen. That was a 97-mile-an-hour fastball, and that was right on the outside corner, belled high.
1: Yep, good two-pitch combination. Splitter down, fastball up, and now you're way ahead. You got to make a pitch with two strikes.
0: Crawford at third, Canzone at second, Arozarena at first. Giants 3, Mariners 3, and timeout asked for by Naylor at the plate. Crowding the plate, squared up stance, opens up a little bit now. Two-strike pitch, and the splitter down and in. Dug out of the dirt by Susan. That's another aspect. That depends on that splitter an awful lot. Susak's got to block every one of them like a hockey goaltender now.
1: That's right. You got to trust it if you're a pitcher, though, that your catcher can do the job, because that's the pitch you have to throw, is that splitter down below the zone here or the fastball up.
0: Here it comes. And the splitter low.
1: Tremendous take by Josh Naylor right there, because that was the best split that Keith Lynn could throw. It was a strike for a long time, and the bottom fell out of it. And Naylor looked like that he might have been looking for it.
0: Again, Wynn to the plate. Swing, ground ball to second. Over to his right, Arise has it. Straightens up, throws him out at first. The inning is over. Hit sharply on the ground, but Arise, couple of steps to his right, handled it cleanly. The Mariners leave the bases loaded. Now to the ninth inning, the closer, Andres Munoz, will come in. The Giants have Adames, Gilbert, and Susak due up. Giants 3, Mariners 3. 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
1: All right. right, here we go from Seattle. Top of the ninth inning. Game's tied 3-3. Live from the Chachansky Gold Resort and Casino broadcast booth. On for the Mariners now. Their closer, Andrés Muñoz, looking to keep this game tied at 3-3. Give his squad a chance to score in the bottom of the ninth. See what the Giants can do.
0: Muñoz, very hard thrower. Willy Adames standing in. Here's the pitch. In there for a called strike.
1: 99 out of the gate for Muñoz. He can run it up there to 99, 100 miles an hour.
0: 3-3. Now a swinging strike. 99 again.
1: And that fastball had a little cut to it, too. He didn't try to cut it. He just, sometimes he'll get around the ball a little bit on the inside of it, end up yanking it. Still throws it hard, but moves a little bit more than his four-seamer.
0: 0-2 the count, the pitch, fastball. Wow, they're going to challenge that. Call the ball right around the outside corner.
2: Previous pitch of the ball, and the catcher has challenged.
0: And they're going to win this challenge. That'll be strike three.
1: Yep.
2: Call's overturned. The batter is out. Seattle retains one count.
1: Tough at bat right there for Willie. Three pitch, see you later. At 99, and then how about 100 to finish things off?
0: Willie, who had hit a home run in his previous at bat for the Giants' third run of the game. Not this time. Here is Drew Gilbert. He's 1-for-3, left-handed batter. And he takes a fastball on the outside. Strike one call. 43,485. The paid crowd here at T-Mobile Park in Seattle. 3-3 the score, ninth inning. Here's Muñoz to the plate. Fastball, knee high. Strike two call. That was right down the middle.
1: That shouldn't be fair to be able to paint with 100 miles an hour. He painted a fastball on the outside corner for strike one. Then he painted another fastball right at the bottom part of the strike zone for strike two.
0: Now Muñoz into his stretch. The high set. He throws. Swing and a chopper to second. Over to his left. Young's got it. Flips it to first. I'm not sure why, but Gilbert just jogged up the first baseline.
1: Well, I guess you can't really assume. I mean, we've seen Cole Young. He's done some pretty good things over at second base. We've also seen him make some errors over there, too. So last thing you want to do is be jogging down the line, and all of a sudden you get a bobble. You should have been safe. Got to go hard all the time.
0: A two down, here is Daniel Susak. Here's the pitch. Swing and a pop-up foul over our heads and upstairs. Susak 0-for-3 in the game. Giants 3, Mariners 3. Muñoz has had his issues as a closer. He's had 5 blown saves this year. Now a swing and a foul out of play. Off to the right. That was a slider up a little bit. But Muñoz, he's had 16 saves and 5 blown saves. And 34 in the third innings before today, 29 hits a lot, including 4 home runs. Been a little bit susceptible to the long ball. 2 strike pitch. Fastball right down the middle. Strike 3 call. He makes short work of the Giants. The Mariners have Cal Raleigh, who was one of the top superstar players in the game. They led the majors in home runs last year. And it looks like Eric Miller will come in for the bullpen for the Giants to face him. Raleigh, a switch hitter. 3-3 after 8.5 on the Liberty Group Protect Your Assets Giants Radio Network.
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1: All right, we're back here in Seattle going into the bottom of the ninth inning. Tie ball game, 3-3. Eric Miller coming on to try to send his team into extras.
0: Cal Raleigh, a switch hitter. He'll bat right-handed against the big lefty. Raleigh is 0-2, got hit by a pitch in the fifth inning. Swing, and it's a high foul out of play off to the right. Raleigh, who has hit only two homers now in the last 37 games and nine home runs all year. Spent about 5 weeks on the injured list recently. One strike pitch. Swing and a miss. Ooh, nasty slider that really fooled him. Swung right out of his heels, and the ball wasn't quite there yet.
1: Yeah, that was a good one, especially Eric Miller, who can run the ball up to 98, 99 miles an hour. Then he throws a slider at 86 right off of that with a lot of depth. It's a tough two-pitch combo right there for Cal Raleigh.
0: Now Miller winds. He throws in the dirt with another slider. You've got the left-handed hitting Cole Young on deck. Another lefty, Raleigh, due up behind him. 3-3 the score. The Giants with Devers at first, Arise the second baseman almost up the middle. Adames the shortstop, also a few steps toward third. And Schmidt deep at third, right along the line. 1-2 pitch, fouled back to the screen. Followed up those two sliders, 186, 185, with a 97-mile-an-hour two-seamer running away, and it was fouled back to the screen.
1: Yeah, I tried to go above the zone. I mean, Cal Raleigh not having the same year he did last year. He's susceptible to that fastball above the strike zone.
0: Here it is. Swing and a miss. And that was a slider above the strike zone. 84 miles an hour to put him away.
1: Yep, different pitch, but same location that you're looking for. You don't look to hang a slider at the top of the zone, but sometimes they prove to be effective, and Cal Raleigh swings through it.
0: On that one, that ball was way up out of the zone. Here is Cole Young, whose three-run homer tied the game in the seventh. Mariners have only three hits. He's had two of them. And he takes a sinker low for ball one. Young guy, Cole Young, 22 years old, but has a lot of power. The pitch to him. Ground ball to second, over to his left. Arise has it, sets himself, and throws him out at first. Two down. Rice, who made a rare error right after Young's home run, tied the game in the seventh. This was a much more difficult play, and he had a range to his left and fielded it cleanly, which we becomes so used to seeing from him this year.
1: Yeah, he's been so good this year on the routine play especially. And going to his left and right. So yeah, to see that error a couple innings ago was very uncharacteristic, and we may not see that again the rest of the year.
0: Well, now Raleigh was due up, a left-handed hitter, but they're going to send up the veteran catcher who's got a lot of power, Mitch Garver. He was for many years in the American League with the Minnesota Twins. A lot of power, and especially against left-handed pitching. Here's the pitch to him. In there for a called strike. 97 mile an hour sinking fastball around the outside corner, and he got a little extra from the umpire there. Dan Bellino, 0-1 the count. The pitch on the way. Swing and a miss. Another sinker, 98 miles an hour.
1: Yeah, pitches at 98 aren't supposed to move that much, and Eric Miller started throwing that sinker this year. It's been a huge weapon for him. It's got some really good movement away from left-handed batter or right-handed batters.
0: Garver, this year, has hit only 183 with four homers and 109 at-bats. He's gotten a lot of walks, though. Two down, nobody on. The 0-2 pitch. Slider in the dirt, taken for a ball. 1-2. Garver, as a pinch hitter, has one hit in eight at-bats. But he's dangerous over the years, especially against left-handed pitching. Two down, nobody on. Last of the ninth. 3-3. The pitch. Too high with a fastball there at 97. Miller, you talked earlier about Hentges and the improvements he's made. And Miller has come full circle. He's been excellent for a while now. 2-2 pitch. Swing and a miss with a slider. He struck him out. And we're going overtime. Susak, at the moment, would be the placed runner. The top of the order coming up with a runner at second. Arise, Eldridge, and Schmidt. Giants 3, Mariners 3 after 9. 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
1: All right, we're back here in Seattle going into the bottom of the ninth inning. Tie ball game, 3-3. Eric Miller coming on to try to send his team into extras.
0: Cal Raleigh, a switch hitter. He'll bat right-handed against the big lefty. Raleigh is 0-2, got hit by a pitch in the fifth inning. Swing, and it's a high foul out of play off to the right. Raleigh, who has hit only two homers now in the last 37 games and 9 home runs all year. Spent about 5 weeks on the injured list recently. One strike pitch. Swing and a miss. Ooh, nasty slider that really fooled him. Swung right out of his heels. And the ball wasn't quite there yet.
1: Yeah, that was a good one, especially Eric Miller, who can run the ball up to 98, 99 miles an hour. Then he throws a slider at 86 right off of that with a lot of depth. It's a tough two-pitch combo right there for Cal Raleigh.
0: Now Miller winds. He throws in the dirt with another slider. You've got the left-handed hitting Cole Young on deck. Another lefty, Rayleigh, due up behind him. 3-3 the score. The Giants, with Devers at first, Arise the second baseman, almost up the middle. Adamas the shortstop, also few steps toward third. And Schmidt deep at third, right along the line. 1-2 pitch, foul back to the screen. Followed up those two sliders, 186, 185, with a 97-mile-an-hour two-seamer running away, and it was fouled back to the screen.
1: Yeah, I tried to go above the zone. I mean, Cal Raleigh not having the same year he did last year. He's susceptible to that fastball above the strike zone.
0: Here it is. Swing and a miss. And that was a slider above the strike zone. 84 miles an hour to put him away.
1: Yep, different pitch, but same location that you're looking for. You don't look to hang a slider at the top of the zone, but sometimes they prove to be effective, and Cal Raleigh swings through it.
0: Oh, and that one, that ball was way up out of the zone. Here is Cole Young, whose three-run homer tied the game in the seventh. Mariners have only 3 hits. He's had 2 of them. And he takes a sinker low for ball one. Young guy, Cole Young, 22 years old, but has a lot of power. The pitch to him. Ground ball to second, over to his left. Arise has it, sets himself, and throws him out at first. 2 down. Arise, who made a rare error right after Young's home run tied the game in the seventh. And this was a much more difficult play, and he had a range to his left and fielded it cleanly, which we becomes so used to seeing from him this year.
1: Yeah, he's been so good this year on the routine play especially, and going to his left and right. So yeah, to see that error a couple innings ago was very uncharacteristic, and we may not see that again the rest of the year.
0: Well, now Rayleigh was due up, a left-handed hitter, but they're going to send up the veteran, a catcher, who's got a lot of power, Mitch Garver. He was for many years in the American League with the Minnesota Twins. A lot of power, and especially against left-handed pitching. Here's the pitch to him. In there for a called strike. 97 mile an hour. Sinking fastball. Around the outside corner. And he got a little extra from the umpire there. Dan Bellino, 0-1 the count. The pitch on the way. Swing and a miss. Another sinker, 98 miles an hour.
1: Yeah, pitches at 98 aren't supposed to move that much. And Eric Miller started throwing that sinker this year. It's been a huge weapon for him. It's got some really good movement away from left-handed batter or right-handed batters.
0: Garver, this year, has hit only 183 with four homers and 109 at-bats. He's gotten a lot of walks, though. Two down, nobody on. The 0-2 pitch. Slider in the dirt, taken for a ball. 1-2. Garver, as a pinch hitter, has one hit in eight at-bats. But he's dangerous over the years, especially against left-handed pitching. Two down, nobody on. Last of the ninth. 3-3. The pitch. Too high with a fastball there at 97. Miller, you talked earlier about Hentges and the improvements he's made. And Miller has come full circle. He's been excellent for a while now. 2-2 pitch. Swing and a miss with a slider. He struck him out. And we're going overtime. Susak, at the moment, would be the placed runner in the top of the order coming up with a runner at second. Arraez, Eldridge, and Schmidt. Giants 3, Mariners 3 after 9 on the Liberty Group Protect Your Assets Giants Radio Network.
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0: It is Jose Ferrer, the left-hander, hard thrower into the game, and he misses with ball one, a sinker to Luis Arraez. And the Giants have Christian Koss as the pinch runner for Daniel Susak at second base here. The automatic runner, the placed runner. Some people like to call him the ghost runner, although he doesn't look like a ghost.
1: We can see him.
0: Very much alive, very much three-dimensional. Here's the pitch now, and Arraez takes high. 2-0. Arraez in the game, one hit, three at-bats, plus a walk. His one hit was an infield hit. He has not gotten the ball out of the infield yet. So Koss, a fast runner, gets his lead from second. The pitch. Down and away. Now on deck is another left-handed hitter, Bryce Eldridge. Ferrer last night, although he's been great against left-handed hitters, especially with his control, and he walked the first lefty he faced last night. Now he pitches. And a fastball in there at 97, called a strike. 3-1.
1: Yeah, for a hard-throwing lefty, 97, 98, throws a ton of fastballs, relies heavily on his sinking fastball, throws about 71% of the time. So look for the heater, Luis.
0: Here's the pitch. Swing, ground ball, diving at short. Emerson, he's got it up to his feet, and he throws him out. What a play. He was over behind the runner, Koss, playing Arise to pull, and Arise hit it to straight up short, and Emerson quickly ranged far to his right and back with a headlong dive, scrambled to his feet instantaneously, and the play was not that close at first base.
1: No, that was a tremendous play. We've seen what these kids can do up the middle, and Young and Emerson, pretty special.
0: Now Eldridge, and he takes a called strike. Eldridge did face Ferrer in last night's game and hit into a force play. Runner at second still with one out. And that's a huge...

0: The big soccer tournament is here. 48 teams, one place to watch them all.
1: I painted my face.
0: It's round one.
1: I'm committed.
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1: Whew, there's over 100 games.
0: Plus 49 card tables.
1: They play, we play.
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1: So I can cry into nachos and sushi.
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1: Just drop in.
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1: I'll be the one with the face paint.
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4: First base with the automatic walk. Two men on now. It leaves it to Devers. Devers has one hit. It was a home run right down the left field line in the sixth inning. Now he takes. It's a called strike. 98 mile an hour fastball. Two men on, two men out. 3-3 the score. Now Devers takes, strike two, call.
5: Either Rafi's not seeing the fastball or he's looking for something off speed, maybe something breaking, but thing about Ferrer is he throws that fastball at 72% of the time. That means a lot of lefties are seeing it too.
4: Here's the pitch. A chopper down the third base side, foul. Was gloved by the third baseman Crawford behind the bag, but in foul ground, and then he stretched out trying to tag the bag with his foot, but it was a foul ball all the way. Cost back to second, Schmidt back to first. Two on, two out. Devers 1-for-4 in the game. 0-2 the count. And here's Ferrer ready. Here it comes. Swing, and it's topped foul back behind the plate. 99 mile an hour sinker with movement coming right into the hands of Rafi Devers. Maybe even off the plate a little bit on the inside. Ultimately, base hit could put the Giants ahead here. Here's the sack. Here's the pitch. Struck him out swinging. There was the slider. Down and away. And he chased. The Giants do not get their placed runner home. Now the Mariners will get that runner at second with Emerson, and they can just bunt right away. Now they know the Giants have not scored. And then Crawford and Julio Rodriguez to follow. It's 3-3. The Giants go to their bullpen on the Liberty Group Protect Your Assets Giants Radio Network.
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1: All right, back here in Seattle, going into the bottom half of the 10th inning. Tie score 3-3. And Dylan Smith on for the Giants to try to get his team back out on the back in the dugout.
2: And now we got a pitch clock violation against Dylan Smith. And Smith is like, what? And now here comes Tony Vitello out of the Giants dugout wanting to know what this was about. Victor Robles is the

0: placed runner at second, the automatic runner. As Emerson is the hitter, and he starts with a count of one ball and no strikes. Emerson is 0 for 3 in the game, and now hitting 193 for the season. He squares around to bunt and bounces back to the mound. Fielded by Smith, he thought about third, but Luis Arraez was, and maybe everybody else was doing the same thing, pointing at it and hollering at him to throw to first. It was bunted. It was not a great bunt. It was bunted pretty hard, but off the first base side of the mound. Sean, what do you think? Could he have made a play at third?
1: No, I don't think so. Not with Robles and his speed. He had a pretty good jump off of second base, knowing that Emerson's a good bunter. Figured he'd get it down. Had that jump, and had he thrown to third base, it would have been a poor decision. Now he's pitching for the strikeout with the infield in.
0: Infield in. The outfielders have to come in a little bit. The pitch to Crawford. And it misses for ball one. Drew Kavanaugh is now catching for the Giants.
1: That might have been one they wanted to challenge. You got one challenge left. This is the time to use it.
0: Crawford 0 for 3 with a walk. Left-handed batter. Takes and the splitter in there for a called strike. The Giants with an infield of Devers at first, Arraez at second, Adames at short, Schmidt at third. They're all in on the edge of the infield grass. McCray in left, Gilbert in center, Lee in right. The pitch down and in with a fastball. 2-1.
1: You don't have to pitch to J.P. Crawford. You can be really careful with him right here because you do have a couple bases open. Do not have to give in.
0: Pitch on the way. Swing and a miss on a splitter. That fooled him. 2-2 the count. Now the outfielder, the left fielder, McCray, has a very strong arm. About as strong an arm as you'll see. And I think Jung Hoo Lee's got a pretty good arm in right field as well.
1: Yep, some good arms in the outfield. They're all playing in.
0: 2-2 pitch. Half swing foul, bouncing just to the right, 96 mile an hour. Fastball there that was down. J.P. Crawford has not hit a ball out of the infield tonight. Grounded out to second twice, fouled out to the pitcher. Their pitch, way outside with a splitter. Missed badly with that one. And now it's a full count. But as you pointed out, Sean, he's under no pressure to give in to him here.
1: Not at all. Throw your best pitch out of the zone.
0: Here it is, and he misses up and away with another splitter.
1: So I mean, below the zone, not out of the zone. Out of the zone's a walk, but if you got to tempt him, that was an easy take for Crawford.
0: So now runners at first and third. Giants with Julio Rodriguez coming up. Now he's powerful and a right-handed hitter, but he also has excellent speed.
1: And he'll be going hard too, trying to avoid that if he hits a ground ball. Infield still in.
0: The pitch to him. Swing and a miss. The slider that time from Dylan Smith. Robles, the possible winning run at third. Also Crawford, the runner at first. Second baseman Arraez is shallow, but also toward the middle. The pitch. There's a liner in the left, deep. Way back goes McCray, makes the catch, tagging up, and heading home is Robles, and he will score easily. And the Mariners have won the game 4-3. You immediately knew that he had hit it deep enough by plenty to get Robles home. And for the Giants, another in a long list of games that looked like a win in the late innings. And this time, it wasn't the bullpen. It was the starting pitcher, Logan Webb, who never looked better. And all of a sudden, he lost his sharpness in the seventh inning with a 3-run lead. Hit a batter, walked a batter, and with two down, gave up a 3-run homer.
1: Yeah, it's very reminiscent of the way they lost games in the first half, and we're hoping we didn't have to see a lot of that in the second half, but today was one of those games, once again, they just found a different way to lose, and it's unfortunate for the Giants because, and for Logan Webb, because he had pitched so well through 6 1/3 innings today. you figured with the fact as well as he was throwing, he could finish the game. That's how efficient he was being. He only had 80 pitches or 70 pitches through the first six innings of the game, but a walk or hit by pitch after getting ahead of a Rosarena, the 3-2 count, that was one bad pitch, and then a four-pitch walk to Raleigh, and then obviously the home run, three-run home run by Cole Young on a mistake sweeper that tied the game. And then you got to get one at least in the 10th inning if you feel like you got a chance, because if you don't, the Mariners are going to be able to manufacture, and that's exactly what they did with the bunt and then the sac fly by Rodriguez. So tough loss for the Giants, but a chance, I guess, tomorrow to win the series.
0: Well, they, and I think that not being able to score in the 10th inning enabled the Mariners to send their 193 hitter, the rookie Emerson, up there to bunt. They're exactly down by a run.
1: Yep.
0: Maybe they feel like they can't afford that out, but he got the runner over with the bunt, and that's why he was able to score on that fly ball. So the Mariners win it, and for the Giants, as you said, it's a story that has been often repeated here in this 2026 season. So it does set up the rubber match tomorrow. And here is the game summary, sponsored by Raley's and Nob Hill. Save more on the flavors you love and find better deals for your budget at Raley's and Nob Hill. The Mariners, who had only three hits in this game, and yet they scored four runs. The Giants out-hit him. The Giants out-homered him. And they did everything in every way except outscore them. And the Mariners, with three hits, somehow came up with four runs, including three runs in that seventh inning on just the one hit. And that was by Cole Young after a hit batsman and a walk set it all up. 4-3 in the final. The Mariners, four runs, three hits. They only had one hit with the runner in scoring position. That was on the three-run homer by Young. They made one error that cost them a run, the first run of the game back in the third inning, and they left six runners on base. For the Giants, three runs on seven hits. The Giants had homers by Devers, number 20, Adames, number 17. But the Giants also only one hit in seven at-bats with runners in scoring position. And I will say that on another night, maybe against another shortstop, Luis Arraez would have had a base hit in that 10th inning. But, man, he got robbed big time by Emerson, who made what may well have been a game-saving play for the Mariners, with a dive to his right, jumping to his feet, and somehow still being able to throw him out at first base. What a remarkable play by the young shortstop.
1: Yeah, it was the play of the game for sure. Arraez gets on there. You got first and third. Probably get a base. Probably get a run in. Arraez may even get to second base, and then you have some action there in the 10th inning. Could have been a different fate, but it was really all that one inning for the Giants tonight. The seventh inning, that was the difference in the game. Logan Webb gave up one hit through the first six innings of this game. At one point, struck out four out of five batters. He was phenomenal. Kept the ball on the ground. But that's why you play nine innings, right? You know, things can turn in a hurry, especially if you give up free passes. And that's exactly what he did with the hit-by-pitch and the walk. And then Cole Young, the youngster, we saw him make some nice plays already in this series defensively. But he's got some power, too. 12th home run of the year. And then we saw Emerson with the potential game-saving defensive play in the 10th inning. So frustrating loss. If you're a starting pitcher like I was, those are the ones that are tough to sleep. You have a tough time sleeping that night because you know that you deserved a better fate. But at the same time, you caused a little bit of it too. So back to the drawing board for Logan Webb. And but it's a good one to build off of because he didn't finish the first half very strong.
0: The Giants left eight runners on base, going only 1-for-7 with those runners in scoring position, as we said. The winning pitcher is Ferrer, now 3-1, and Dylan Smith takes the loss, and he is 0-2. 3 hours and 2 minutes, the time of the game, 43,485, the paid crowd here at T-Mobile Park. Our on-site producer and engineer has been Darren Chan. Our network coordinator, Ryan McCarthy. And tomorrow, the rubber match, the finale of the series. And the Giants will have Robbie Ray on the mound against Logan Gilbert, another guy who has a great arm. Is a little bit like the starting pitcher in each of these first two games for Seattle. Tough to hit, strikeout, electric stuff. And, of course, Robbie Ray has been on a great roll for the Giants as well. So that'll be a 1:10 first pitch from Seattle tomorrow. 12:10 for our pregame show on the radio. We'll see you then. I'm John Miller for Sean Estes, our colleagues, Dave Fleming, Dwayne Kuiper, and Mike Kruko on assignment. And we remind you once again to stay tuned now for our postgame show. We'll start with the postgame wrap coming shortly. And the final score here in 10 innings, it was the Mariners coming from behind in the late innings and beating the Giants 4-3. And you've been listening to Giants Baseball on the Liberty Group Protect Your Assets Giants Radio Network. Bryce Eldridge leads off of the Giants and hits a high fly ball to right field. Going deep, way back there, still going. Adios!
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0: That ball bounces out into San Francisco Bay. 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
0: Well, Ramos has been on base twice, and he hits a soft bouncer past the mound off the third base side. Jackson, he barehands it and throws it away at first.
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0: Now Ramos around second, heading for third. 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
0: John Miller along with Sean Estes back here at T-Mobile Park in Seattle as the Giants beaten 4-3 by the Mariners in the extra innings. And in this game, so many great things happened for the Giants. Some timely hitting, some power, an outstanding performance by Logan Webb, who seemed to benefit by that extra time off during the All-Star break, just as you hoped he would, except all of a sudden in the seventh inning, when he had such an economy of pitches. He had only thrown 70 pitches in the first six innings and then retired the leadoff hitter in the seventh inning, Canzone, on a ground ball. Quickly got ahead of the next hitter, Randy Arozarena, 0-2, which is, I guess, all prelude to saying the thought that what then happened, would happen, never even entered your mind, because Webb was just totally on top of it. They had only one hit against him in the game up until then. But then he ended up losing the advantage against Arozarena, that 0-2 count. It became 3-2, and then he hit him on the 3-2 pitch. It obviously would have been ball four anyway, even if it had not hit him. And then he did walk the next hitter, Naylor, on four pitches in a row. It's like, wait a minute, what? What's happening out there? But then you had the switch hitter, Raleigh, with two men on, and he got him on a pop-up. Okay, everything, he's found himself. He's got it back together again. Now, they had the left-hander, Henches, and that'll be questions for Tony Vitello afterward. Now, you had the left-handed hitter coming up. He was the only guy who had a hit against Webb, Young. And you had the left-hander, Henches, ready in the bullpen. Was there a thought that maybe Webb had had it right there? Because he had thrown a lot of pitches in that inning by that time. But he left Webb in there, and this time Webb suddenly gave it up. And I know at the time it was a breaking ball. And you question not so much whether he should still be in there. You just question if that was the right pitch to throw in that spot with two strikes on the hitter.
1: Yeah, no, I mean, I leave him in a game right there. I think Tony probably thought a little bit about it, but the fact that he got it back together against Raleigh, made a good pitch on a changeup down, got the pop-up to get the second out of the inning. I think that, you know, the at-bat before against Cole Young where he jammed him on a cutter inside, he got the little weak fly ball to Arise at second base. I think he felt that the matchup was still in Logan Webb's favor based on how he had been throwing in the game. Now, obviously, the two at-bats with Arozarena and Naylor weren't quite the same type of game that he had been pitching all game. But I really do believe that Tony Vitello thought that Logan Webb would make the right pitches against Young. And after he got Young to think inside, I just didn't think that the pitch that you want to throw is a pitch down and in, because that kind of feeds the swing of someone that's maybe trying to leave a little bit early. I think you kind of stay away from a guy like that and take, if he's going to give up a hit, you just shoot it the other way. The only swing of the bat you can't have happen there is a home run, right? So you can't throw a pitch and make a mistake in a spot where that guy can hit it out of the ballpark. Now, he's not going to hit the ball out of the ballpark the other way. He's got more pull power, right center to pull power. So I'd say you stay away with the sinker changeup in that situation, and you give up your hit the other way if worst case scenario. So I just didn't like the location or the pitch. And it's unfortunate that it had to turn out that way, because he had faced two over the minimum through six innings. And more important, you had a guy in Brian Wu that has been the best pitcher at home this season. He had not gotten beat this season. He's 6-0 with a 2.10 ERA. He'd given up two home runs all season long at home. And then he gives up two home runs to your offense today. They get you out to a 3-0 lead. You just felt like this was a game that you felt you should win. And you feel like that Logan Webb, we've seen him so many times, John, when he smells the finish line, he finds a way to get it done. So it's very out of character for him to make a mistake like that late in the game to actually have the opposition tie the game, and then they went on with the momentum to win it.
0: Well, if it's going to turn unexpectedly that way, the way it did today, this is the year that it's going to happen.
1: Exactly. And they still haven't won four in a row.
0: If something can go wrong, it always goes wrong for the Giants right now. The Giants lose it in 10 innings, 4-3. We'll come back and pick some players of the game when our postgame wrap continues after this.
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0: The Giants beaten 4-3 in 10 innings by the Seattle Mariners. And time for our players of the game. There's just the two of us, so if we feel like we need to go around more than one time, we can do that. Okay. It's our option. Who's going to tell us we can't?
1: That's right.
0: The Giants beaten 4-3. They did jump ahead in the third inning. Gilbert had a single. With one out, Arraez got an infield hit. It was a play. I'm sure Mariner fans thought it should have been scored as an error on Young. But it was a ground ball where he went far to his left and trying to throw Arraez out at first with the pitcher covering. Naylor had gone after the ball, the first baseman, and he threw it behind the pitcher at first base. So it ended up being scored as a hit for Arraez. But I think still for the Mariners, they looked at it as a miscue. And then Eldridge hit a line shot to center field, his second hit of the game. And maybe, if anything, he hit it too hard. The runner at second, Gilbert, couldn't tell whether it was going to be caught or not by Rayleigh. One hop to Rayleigh. Gilbert was going to go to third, and the ball got dropped by Rayleigh. And Gary Pettis very alertly told Gilbert to re-accelerate, speed up, and he scored easily on the play. It's just that Eldridge didn't get credit for the RBI. He also got a walk later on in the fifth inning. Anyway, I'm going with Bryce Eldridge. I thought he had an outstanding game for the Giants against a guy who is about as good as there is, Brian Woo. So Eldridge is my Giants player of the game.
1: Well, that's a good pick, John. I mean, he continues to impress us, that's for sure, just with his in-game and in-at-bat adjustments. You know, taking that fastball and hitting it back up the middle and in the first inning, or pulling it in the first inning, and then in the third, sitting on the off-speed pitch and taking some tough pitches and then nailing the fastball up the middle, and then walking in the fifth inning. So, yeah, I mean, he just seems a very confident guy in the box right now. Well,
0: this is where you pick your player of the game.
1: Oh, this is my turn now?
0: You can say, oh, nice call, John, or I disagree with you vehemently, whatever you want.
1: I'm just backing up such a good pick and trying to think about who I'm going to pick now.
0: Oh, okay.
1: So while I'm talking, I'm thinking.
0: All right. There were two home runs.
1: Yeah, I'm going to go with Devers. Followed. I'm going to go with Devers just because, I mean, he went 0-for-5 last night, struggled, struck out three times. He did strike out three times again today, but he did hit that home run. So I'm just looking at something positive that happened off of his bat. It did happen today. Hopefully give him a little bit of confidence, something positive in the box score. I'm going to go with Devers' home run.
0: And it's the only hit he's had in this series so far in 10 at-bats, and it was a bizarre home run, that's for sure. The third base umpire called it a foul ball. The left fielder went over into foul ground and was looking up into the seats on that side. And then the ball went over the fence right to the right of the foul pole, as the umpire at third said, foul?
1: I think.
0: And the umpires gathered, and they talked it over, and and said, okay, fair ball. So weird is the word for it. And the worst home run call of all time by moi, and a better home run call. So I'm also going to pick Rafi Devers, who also homered later. And he went to the opposite field in right field in a more conventional fashion.
1: Adames, right?
0: Adames, yep. Went to the opposite field in right field, but more conventionally, very clearly a home run, well back into the seats. And he's homered in two straight games here. And that gave the Giants a 3-0 lead. They never would score again. They'd only get one more hit after that the rest of the way.
1: Yeah, another good pick. Do I have to make a fourth pick?
0: If you have one.
1: If I have.
0: Yeah, there's some good choices. Miller did pretty well in the ninth.
1: I was going to say, yeah, Miller looked good. Wynn looked good. I mean, the bullpen looked pretty good. Obviously, Logan Webb looked great. I don't know if I can go with him. I'm going to go with Miller. I liked what I saw out of Miller. He was nasty again. He's been really good. His last nine innings pitched now, hasn't given up a run. Striking out more than an innings pitch. So yeah, he's been good. So I like what I saw at Eric Miller. I'm going with him.
0: Yeah, he struck out Cal Raleigh, who hit 60 homers last year and was aching to launch one there to win it in the ninth inning. Struck out Mitch Garver, who's been a lefty killer for years. So that's a good call as well. So all right, so there we have it, and we're going to come back now and play some highlights of this game. The Giants. Oh, what's on deck? Okay, where's Dave? Dave's on assignment. 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And What's on Deck is the finale. Giants still with a chance to take this series 2-3 with Robbie Ray on the mound. And he's been great here lately up against Logan Gilbert. And it's not a good weekend when you come in here if you're a hitter hoping to build up your batting average. So that'll be tomorrow at 1:10. 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And now we'll come back with some highlights. The Giants lose it 4-3 in 10. Back with highlights next.
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0: John Miller back here at T-Mobile Park in Seattle. And the Giants losing 4-3 to the Mariners in 10 innings. We'll review the game here in a moment. But now let's go places with the Toyota out-of-town scoreboard, and the Boston Red Sox. It was June 22nd. They lost a game in Colorado, and their record was 14 games below 500. They were 31-45. And I point that out because they were having the same season that the Giants were having. Except since that time, since they were 31-45, hopelessly buried, or so we thought, in any race in the American League, wild card or otherwise, the Red Sox have gone 18-3 and are now better than 500 after their 7-6 win over the Rays today at Fenway Park. And in that game, Willier Abreu hit two home runs, including the last of the seventh inning when Tampa Bay had a 6-3 lead and the Red Sox got four runs and won it anyway. Watson, the winner over Clevinger, and Aroldis Chapman got another save. The Red Sox have won the last 12 in a row. The Yankees got rained out. The Dodgers and Yankees scheduled at Yankee Stadium. And Dave Fleming is in Toronto. He'll do that leadoff game for the Peacock Network tomorrow at 9 o'clock Pacific time tomorrow morning. The Blue Jays and the White Sox. And the Blue Jays beat the White Sox 1-0 today in Toronto. The Cubs 6-2 winners over the Twins at Wrigley Field. The Phillies 6-1 over the Mets. And the Pirates split a doubleheader in Cleveland. They won the first game 7-1. Cleveland won the nightcap 5-3. Arizona beat the Cardinals 5-3. And the Brewers beat the Marlins 8-6 in Milwaukee. That's the Toyota Out of Town scoreboard. Now here, the Giants losing 4-3, but they jumped ahead in the third inning. We talked about what happened. Gilbert a single, Arraez an infield single with one out, bringing up Bryce Eldridge. Here comes swing, line drive into center field, base hit, and juggled out there. Rayleigh recovers, now being waved home. Gilbert scores as the throw goes to second. Mariners taking a chance with the return from the injured list of their regular Gold Glove center fielder, Rodriguez. He's DHing. And Rayleigh is not a center fielder in any way. But to get all their lefties in the lineup, he moved over to center today. And the runners were just, they were waiting to see if that ball was going to drop in front of him. And it did. And then he dropped the ball. Yeah, and that's when Gary Pettis very alertly waved Gilbert very vehemently to reaccelerate and head on home. And he scored easily as the throw went to second. The Giants, no RBI, though, for Eldridge. He hit the ball at 104 miles an hour. So it was 1-0 Giants, and it stayed that way. Through the first six innings, Logan Webb only allowed one hit in this game. That was to Cole Young, a single to left in the third inning. The game still 1-0 in the sixth inning, and then one of the more bizarre home runs was hit that we've seen all year long. Rafi Devers was at the plate leading off in the sixth inning. Now he swings, and it's a high fly ball well down the left field line toward the corner, still going, and foul. Wow. That one, I was waiting for it to come down. And did it hit the net on the side? The umpire is going to gather now. It was almost like the third base umpire Ripperger didn't see it. It landed over the wall by the foul pole by the 331, and it went over the wall in fair ground.
1: It looked like a home run.
0: I thought it was a home run. Then I looked at the umpire, and he said no.
1: It's a home run. A Rosarena going over the wall. He just could watch it go over his head, and I think that ball drops inside the foul pole.
0: Now they've gathered, and here's the signal. Home run. Rafael Devers has a home run down the left field line. Ripperger just totally lost it. I was looking at somewhere in foul ground, and then I saw it drop over the wall right next to the foul pole in fair ground. Yeah. While the left fielder, Arozarena, was across the foul line of the corner, looking up toward the stands. Didn't even go over his head when it landed over the wall. Totally bizarre all the way around, but still the 20th home run for Rafael Devers. Eighth year in a row, other than the shortened pandemic season in which he's hit 20 or more. The Giants with a 2-0 lead. Then with two down in that same inning, it was Willy Adames' turn. 2-1 pitch, swing, and there's a high drive deep down the right field line. Hit really well. Way back there. Adios! Pelota!
12: Done.
0: First Devers to start the inning. Next, Adames with two down in the same inning. Devers opposite field into the left field corner. And Adames opposite field down the right field line, although well off the right field line. And no question about it being a home run. Well out of here. Yeah, 17th of the year for Adames. We'll make that the Giants' hit of the game, sponsored by El Cerrito Honda. More than just a car dealership, their family. Meanwhile, Logan Webb, that looked like more than enough the way he was breezing along. And finally, he was getting ground balls, strikeouts, pop-ups, hardly any hard contact against him. Only one hit allowed. And with two down and nobody out of the sixth inning, it was Julio Rodriguez against Webb. Now the 0-2 pitch. Swing and a one-hopper, sharply hit right at short. Backhanded by Adames, the throw to first. Inning over. That's the eighth ground ball out. The Mariners have only one hit against Logan Webb. Yeah, but even though he would get yet another ground ball to start the seventh inning, that's when things turned on Webb. He hit a Rosarena after getting ahead of him 0-2. And then Naylor, he walked on four pitches, his only walk in the game. Swing and a one-hopper, sharply hit right at short. Backhanded by Adames, the throw to first. Inning over. That's the eighth ground ball out. The Mariners have only one hit against Logan Webb. Yeah, but even though he would get yet another ground ball to start the seventh inning, that's when things turned on Webb. He hit a Rosarena after getting ahead of him 0-2. And then Naylor, he walked on four pitches, his only walk in the game, putting two men on. He got Cal Raleigh, though, on a pop-up to third. And the left-handed hitter, Young, was the guy who was the only guy to have had a hit against him. And then Webb took a chance, made a mistake. Now he swings and he belts one deep into right center field, way back there. And this game is tied.

0: Well, the Mariners in China, they had only one hit in that inning and scored three runs. And they had only two hits in the game against Logan Webb. And so it went. They would only get one more hit after that in the game and still end up winning the game. We'll make Cole Young the Mariners' difference maker of the game, sponsored by Gernick Academy. 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That's GURNICK.EDU. Finally, into extra innings, and another difference maker ended up with the Giants having the automatic runner at second base, and it was a pinch runner, Christian Koss, to start the extra inning against the left-hander Ferrer. And Luis Arraez hit a ball that for a moment we thought was going to be a base hit. Here's the pitch. Swing, ground ball, diving at short. Emerson, he's got it up to his feet, and he throws it out. What a play.
1: Wow.
0: He was over behind the runner, Koss, playing Arraez to pull. And Arraez hit it to straight up short. And Emerson quickly ranged far to his right and back with a headlong dive, scrambled to his feet instantaneously, and the play was not that close at first base.
1: No.
0: Now, he was out by plenty. So off the bat, that looked like a hit. But Emerson showed some gold glove characteristics there. The Giants never did get that runner home, and the Mariners did in the last of the 10th. The bunt by Emerson, moving the runner Robles along, and then it was Rodriguez who hit the fly ball to left to easily get him home. Mariners win it 4-3. Rubber match of the series tomorrow. Robbie Ray on the mound for the Giants against Logan Gilbert for the Mariners. That's a 1:10 first pitch. 12:10, the pregame show with Joe Rizzo and F.P. Santangelo here on the radio side. Sean Estes and I will be over on NBC Sports Bay Area with the telecast tomorrow, with Dave Fleming being on assignment. Thanks to Darren Chan and Ryan McCarthy for putting all of this together. I'm John Miller for Sean Estes and our colleagues Dave Fleming, Dwayne Kuiper, and Mike Kruko, who are on assignment. Thanks for joining us. The final again from Seattle in 10 innings. The Mariners over the Giants 4-3.
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13: More pass plays of 15 yards or more. They were in the bottom half of their league in that regard. And a lot of that was from the struggles early on. And I want to go back to what Steve Sarkisian had to say in terms of the skill position players, because that matters a lot too, right? They had a lot of talent, but sometimes at wide receiver, you can be a gifted route runner. You could be a gifted receiver and a quarterback throw you a good ball and you just not catch it. And Texas had problems with drops last year, 22 drops as a team in the 2025 season. That's 8%. Of the completions that Arch Manning had could have been caught, or the incompletions rather, incomplete percentage or the drop percentage, a little over 8%, incredibly high. His receivers didn't do him any favors last year. Now, early on, Arch didn't do his receivers any favors, and then later in the year, there was probably some times where his numbers could have increased if it weren't for some drops. But that's been addressed. So if the offensive line and skill position guys were a problem, Texas did rectify them here in the offseason, because they did pick up Cam Coleman from Auburn at wide receiver, who you can look at the numbers and maybe not be overwhelmed, right? You look at a 700-yard season, you're like, okay, that's good, but is that going to elevate Texas's offense that much? Is he worth the price tag that it was going to cost to get him to Texas? Yes, it absolutely is, because at 700 yards in that Auburn offense last season, to me, is the equivalent of a 1,300-yard season, because that Auburn team last year, inept quarterback play throughout the quarterback room, inept coaching. There's a reason Hugh Freeze got fired that year. Didn't even get to finish the season as Auburn's head coach. And Cam Coleman was still putting up 700-plus receiving yards without anything to help him out. Cam Coleman was the number one receiver in the transfer portal this year for a reason. That's going to be Arch Manning's best friend. He's going to have to find Cam Coleman a lot this season. And Coleman is one of those guys who's as physically gifted as any receiver you will find in college football. And I'm going to buy all the stock that exists on the planet in that combination. Offensive line, they did address it in the transfer portal. They're older this year than they were last year. They're significantly more experienced. Trevor Goosby is going to be a guy who's going to be looked at as a first-team All-SEC tackle going into the season, as a guy that was maybe getting some, you know, All-American look last year. Their tackles are really good. I think my real questions with them are, what is the interior of the offensive line looking like at guard and center? And the running game's going to be a lot better, too. They did have some injuries in the running back room the last few years, but you went out and got Hollywood Smothers from NC State in the transfer portal. No, that's not a name I made up. That is a guy who was a legitimate runner of the football in the ACC last year. That offense is going to improve across the board. And a lot of that is in large part because of Arch Manning. And if you look at the last six games of the season, too, even in the games that they lost, look, Georgia beat the hell out of them in Athens. But Arch made some throws in that game that I think are indicative of growth in a young quarterback. That was his first year as a full-time starter. Yes, there are some quarterbacks that have their first year as full-time starters and they go out and light the world on fire. But even somebody like Joe Burrow, when he was a first-time starter at LSU, his first year was nothing close resembling to what his last year was. Jaden Daniels at LSU, right? Jaden Daniels and Joe Burrow both won Heismans. They both kind of underwhelmed a little bit in their first year. But they came back in the second year and they lit the world on fire. Joe Burrow won a national championship and threw 60-plus touchdown passes. And Jaden Daniels maybe had the best dual-threat season in the history of college football his second year as a starter. I'm not here to say Arch Manning is going to have a 60 passing touchdown season or do anything resembling what Jaden Daniels did when he won the Heisman. But what I can say pretty confidently is that year of stinking it up in the first half of the season and improving in the back half, gives me a lot of confidence that Arch Manning's going to figure out a lot of stuff and has figured out a lot of stuff this offseason. Helps him, too, that he's got a grandfather and two uncles that played at the highest level. An uncle that I consider maybe one of the greatest quarterbacks to ever play the game of football. He's got some pretty good resources at his disposal. He's got a really good play caller in Steve Sarkisian. The voice of Steve Sarkisian you heard right there, I think, is the voice of the guy who's the best offensive play caller in college football. He's got these resources at his disposal that after a full year of being the starter, taking some lumps, and looking at the history of other quarterbacks who have had great final seasons in school, a lot of it was a little bit of struggles in year one. A little bit of those shortcomings. I think that was the best thing that could have happened to him. Last year, if you were saying Arch Manning should be a Heisman favorite, probably a little premature. This year, if you're saying Arch Manning is a Heisman favorite, I can buy into that. I can buy into that a hell of a lot more in July of 2026 than I could in July of 2025. And it's not just because of the last name at all. He's a legitimate favorite this time. And if there's a team that you might be looking at to be one of the best teams in college football, I think the Texas Longhorns are equipped to do it. And it's going to be led by a guy who you're going to be surprised with his development. That's all for hour number one, though. Hour number two is coming up. And today we crown a world champion. Now, win or lose, will we be watching the greatest athlete in the world compete for one last world championship? One writer at ESPN thinks so, but we'll have an all-time resume measuring contest coming up next here as you listen to Elijah Campbell on Westwood One Sports and the Westwood One Sports app.
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4: I wrote down a few names here in terms of who I think.
5: Oh, I'm here.
4: At least in this conversation. Oh, there he is. There's Carlos. He was hiding from me.
5: I was.
4: But Carlos,
5: I'm sorry.
4: It's my voice. It's terrifying. It's menacing. And I don't blame you. I've got a wrath. But when it comes to like Lionel Messi being maybe the greatest male athlete ever, not something that's ever popped into my mind. But I think what Ryan O'Hanlon lays out here really well is the idea of the longevity, sure, but being that much better than anybody else that's playing a sport that is so globally accessible, right? If you just look at the number of people in the world that play soccer, it does dwarf people that play the number of people that play American football or basketball or hockey or anything of that nature. I think that's a fair point, but when I kind of paint the picture of this discussion, I mostly want to focus in on records that you have, that you hold, histories of winning, and longevity, too. I think that matters. I think him doing this at 38 is a big reason why we can actually really have this discussion.
5: Yeah, see, it's hard for me to do these comparisons because as much as everybody who's been listening to this show and it follows my career, soccer, I know little to nothing. I know that the ball is black and white. I know that it's sort of round. It's actually like a hexagon, and they shave the corners off, and you kick it into a goal. That is the extent of my X's and O's when it comes to breaking down soccer analysis here. That being said, I can tell you just from personal experience, seeing Messi play twice in MLS. And granted, MLS is not nearly in the same stratosphere of any of these other leagues, international, whether it's La Liga, Premier League, Serie A, the list can go on. The fact that he can name three international soccer leagues is amazing to me. But that being said, I have the privilege, I will say the privilege, because it is a rare treat to see somebody of the caliber of Lionel Messi play in MLS. He plays for Inter Miami. So I saw Inter Miami take on NYCFC twice, just a couple of months ago and then once last year. And despite his age, playing against competition half of his age, and he looks bored as he's on the pitch. Looks like he's running in slow motion, and he's still running circles around everybody else. It's so effortlessly, the way he's able to play and score at will. So the first time I saw Miami play NYCFC, they won 4-1, and he had two goals by himself, and he set up the other two goals. He's just so far and beyond everybody else in terms of his peers that it's scary when you see the what's the saying they say, Elijah? Beware of the old man in a young man's game, and that's usually attributed to war. That's Messi right now. Beware of the old man in a game where young athleticism is supposed to triumph. Again, he makes it look ridiculously easy to the point where he doesn't care, and he's just knocking down goals in the largest stage. Where does that rank in terms of all time? I don't know, because my soccer isn't as good as my American football and baseball. If you're asking me to give you one person right now who's the greatest athlete of all time, I probably will say LeBron James for some of the same arguments that you're making for Messi in terms of longevity, the productivity. Hell, this NBA schedule is on pause in terms of his release because Adam Silver's waiting to see where the hell LeBron's going to go. So that would be my answer. But if you want to sit here and say Messi's the greatest you've ever seen, who the hell am I to argue with you?
4: Yeah, I don't think you really can. I can't argue with Ryan O'Hanlon. When reading this, he lays out a lot of really good points. And I think when it comes to being the greatest because the world plays soccer and he's so much more better than anybody else, the sport is so accessible. I get that too. And

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2: 10 episode season that you're watching of your favorite show on Netflix. Like for me, even like I watched recently Euphoria and I watched Industry, right? And both those shows, there's always an episode where it's like a rocking good time, you know, because a lot of those shows are dark, or those two in particular, right? But there are episodes where it's like, man, that was just amazing. And you almost can't go to sleep afterwards because everybody was having so much fun. Now, the reality is 7 of the 10 episodes are pretty dark. But there's 3 that are a lot of fun. The WNBA needs more episodes like last night. It's a huge, huge deal for the league. And it's a game changer for them financially. And I want to get into it, like how important it is for the league to have nights like last night before they lose out on this amazing opportunity. Let's just recap the weekend. The Fever go 2-0, 2 games on national TV. Last night's game was actually on CBS broadcast television. So basically, they didn't tucker away on cable. They put Caitlin Clark on the biggest stage they have. Broadcast television at home against the New York Liberty. And that was fresh off a 45-point performance on national TV as well. Now, that was on cable TV, right? And we're going to get into some of those numbers, like how that differentiates. And just wait till you hear the overall numbers of when the Fever are playing well and the money that brings in for the WNBA. So there are fans who watched over this weekend who saw the Fever go 2-0, who saw Caitlin Clark average 31 points a game and experienced an electric crowd. I mentioned Caitlin Clark had 45 points last night, or on Friday. Last night, Kelsey Mitchell has 30 points. Sophie Cunningham's out there dropping threes late. For Clark people, that game had everything. It hit all the notes. And this is who I'm talking about, right? And this is where the finances start to really bubble up. I'm not talking about the person who watches the WNBA all the time. I'm talking about the 3 dudes right now that are on this broadcast with you. Myself, Carlos, and Andrew. Like, we are not hardcore WNBA fans. We're basketball fans. But really what we are is sports fans. And when something is percolating like it is with Caitlin Clark in the sports industry, it brings guys like us to the table, right? We're like Caitlin Clark curious, probably. And the casual sports fan, who watches the WNBA because she gives the league allure, right? Like, that's perfect for the league. And let me tell you why. There's 3 groups of fans. I was thinking about this last night. There's WNBA diehards. There's Caitlin Clark fans. And then there's the Caitlin Clark casuals. Now, this is a group, if you're describing it, you'd say they don't really care about the WNBA. But if Caitlin Clark is cooking and she's chasing 40 points, they'll turn in, even if it's a rivalry game. And that third group I just mentioned, that is where the money is. They generate like all kinds of revenue with TV ratings. Because otherwise they wouldn't be watching. We know that. Eventually they actually may buy, and I say may specifically for me, because I don't see myself going to a WNBA game anytime soon unless I'm calling it, or it's just a lot going on in my life. Not like it's not a viable product. We're moving this week into a new house in the DFW area, so I'm basically my wife's servant. Which is fine, except for the fact that my back is
3: get used
2: apart.
3: 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That'll be your entire life.
2: Oh, brother. You know, I mean, I hate to be like the typical, like, oh, man, the old lady, she's got me going. 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
2: A little extra.
3: But
2: I don't think it was like anything crazy. If anything, I like it because it makes it more interesting.
3: Yeah, I know. And at first, I didn't think it was a violation. But yeah, I guess it was. So they gotta do that. But I thought they should have just given him a one-stroke penalty. But anyway, you know, they always say about the big deal, just don't let the ball move. And he didn't. And, he just gave himself, what are you supposed to do? I guess he just walked out of the, it was like, walk out of there. You can't swing.
2: Well, Tommy, stuff. I think you abide by the rules. I'm not trying to be an agitator, rules, and I think he broke them.
3: You pick your ball up. Yeah, you know what you do? You pick your ball up, and you take a one-stroke penalty, and you drop it, and say, I can't swing it from here. That's what he.
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2: Billy in Toronto. Billy, what's happening? You want to talk about Bryson DeChambeau? What side of the fence are you coming down on?
6: Oh, I'm absolutely against Bryson and that other idiot, Rory. Bryson, listen, you got to put your other stuff aside. Everything you do is for your podcast and whatever you do. Just play the damn game. You deserve the damn two-shot penalty on there because you were trying to stomp down on the grass to hit the ball better. You're talking to a guy that's bet golf his whole life. I love betting, and I got, you know, Pete, I've got Siwoo Kim today. I love the Asian golfers. Caught Tommy Kim last week, and I got Siwoo Kim this week, and he's right there. As for what's this last caller thing? Is Bryson going to be allowed to bring on a lawnmower next time and mow down the grass? You're saying? I mean, let's get serious. He deserved a two-shot penalty, and then it was the big show afterwards. We all know. I'm an older caller, a lot older caller to your show, and we can't stand this showmanship, this am I on camera, and that's exactly what he did yesterday. I'm going to leave. Yeah, you're going to leave. You're hitting golf balls till 11 at night, but you're going to leave. Just stop, Bryson. You're okay. You're not a bad golfer. If you bet him today, Pete, I hope he wins for you. I hope my guy wins, of course, but you know, as for golfing, I've watched it my whole life. I've bet it my whole life. Well, I've bet everything my whole life, but I love betting golf. I love waiting, Pete, I love waiting two rounds. I love seeing guys that haven't gone off, and they're going off in the afternoon on a Saturday, and they fall behind six, seven strokes, but they're behind that because they haven't started yet, and that's a good angle that I like, you know, that I like to use.
2: Here's the thing about Bryson, and this is from, you'll appreciate this, just from a betting perspective.
6: Yeah.
2: Each of the last 11 winners have begun the final round of the British Open 4 strokes or less back, and Bryson's 4 strokes back.
6: Yeah.
2: So it's exciting.
6: Yeah, but you know what, Pete? There's also a lot of other great golfers up there. Bryson ain't the whole show. Bryson just got paid to go to another company, but he's good, but Bryson could also fall right out of it if he's hitting him a mile and they're going all out of bounds. Listen, one thing, Pete, can I say this? Because I really appreciate you guys. We don't take many phone calls up here in Toronto to our shows, and I really appreciate you guys doing something. And this is to you, Carlos. Carlos, I listened to your what you said to me, what you said after I called in yesterday. And I'm a big boy. I can take anything you throw my way. But I just wish that you wouldn't take it out of context.

0: 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The answers are coming into focus. Westwood One Sports.
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25: Fred, West 1 on fairly regular basis. Fair Foul has been alive in the sports radio, sports talk medium since I've been a little guy back in the early 80s. And by no means did anybody at Westwood 1 jack that segment. If you're going to come to me and ask me if we stole a segment, please have it be something like a little more original than Fair or Foul.
26: Just ask me where you got the idea from, Pete. You're here in Dallas, so I just asked you a question. Where you got the idea for the segment from?
25: Well, to be honest with you, I fill in on Westwood One, and the segment was already here because the guy who hosts the show and does a phenomenal job, it's his segment, and it's his producer segment. But for them, I will tell you that if you're going to call a radio station and say, you jacked my bit, and treat us like Carlos Mencia.
26: I called and asked. It's fair. I mean, I'm asking you, man to man.
25: Actually, it's foul. Okay. To be honest, I mean, honestly, like nobody's ripping off your radio ideas, dude. I can promise you that. And the only reason I have contention in my voice is because I know you called to challenge us, which is not cool because it's not a segment anybody would poach. Like, if you had an impression you did of Luka Doncic calling into The Ticket, which is an amazing station here in Dallas, and we stole that from you, that would be a reason to call and be upset.
26: Period. Obviously, you didn't, right? Yes or no?
25: I didn't hear your question.
26: I asked the question. I said, where did you get the segment from? You said where you got it from. That's it. I don't need anything else. You said the guy before you did it, period. Never heard him do it. Just ask a question. That's all I ask. I don't need your background or anything like that. Could care less. Just ask you where you got the segment from. That's it, Pete.
25: All right, Fred. Take it easy on the coffee, brother. We'll talk to you
27: soon. I have no idea. You said it first. Radio is a very insensual business. And yes, I use that word knowing exactly what it means. Everyone's stealing from everybody. I don't think anybody's had an original thought since, Mike and Mad Dog started this like years ago. Like,
25: all things being equal, like what you said is exactly true. But again, if somebody's going to call and challenge us, they got to have something a little more unique.
27: Yeah, I'm gonna need the trademark and the copyright paperwork. It was the laziest thing that I can think of. I know other people have done it. It's a baseball segment, so I'm like, okay, fair or foul. I mean, whatever you want to call it, like, I don't know, striker ball. Like, it's the same deal.
25: You have nothing to explain yourself for. And to be honest with you, I'm breaking Fred Stone's. I appreciate the call. And it's, you know, it's all love. It's, we're talking about sports here in radio segments. I'm not going to lose any
27: sleep. I appreciate Fred because it allows me to share this pearl of wisdom with everybody. When I was in the Army, you used to say that there's only one thief in the Army. Everybody else is getting their stuff back. And you would say that every time that some, you know, a wrench goes missing or a poncho or a helmet, everyone's just getting their stuff back. There's only one thief in the Army, and it was the first person that snatched it.

0: exactly right. And it just, and down the line we go. And I appreciate that insight. I love your military background. Yeah, but I mean, I've been listening to radio for a long time. Like I mentioned, I grew up on Howard Stern. I listened to Howard Eskin in Philadelphia, Mike and the Mad Dog when I could get the signal from New York and Philly. And I just feel like I have listened to a lot of it. And I know what stealing a bit sounds like or a segment. And fair foul ain't it, dude. That's and that's I'll die on that hill.
1: Now imagine we win a Marconi for that.
0: I'd be, you know what's funny? We were talking about Milli Vanilli earlier. I mean, Freddie thinks we're over here like doing the Milli Vanilli. And I couldn't disagree more. And that's a cool phone call to get, though. I do. Anybody that's listening, by the way, and engaging with us, at the end of the day, I have gratitude for you because I'm stoked that I get to do this with you guys. And I'm stoked we got a whole nother hour left. And by the way, Carlos, we were talking yesterday about the Snoop Dogg song, Tell It Like It Is, Not Like It Was. And it is like very hard to find. I sent Andrew Relvis a copy of that song, which is only findable, not a word, on YouTube. And so we're going to come back in our next segment with that track. That's how we're going to kick it off.
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20: Let's play Who Wants to Be a Millionaire.

Well, it may have taken 67 million years, but Gus, the Tyrannosaurus Rex, just proved he's king of the period. The T-Rex became the most expensive dinosaur fossil ever auctioned off, bringing in $50.1 million at a Sotheby's auction this past Tuesday. It trounced the previous record held by Apex, the Stegosaurus, which sold at Sotheby's in 2024 for $44.6 million. Well, you know the drill. I've got a lot to talk about, so let's get started. This is the Greg O'Donnell Financial Hour. I am Greg O'Donnell, your live, local, personal, independent financial advocate. I do thank you for listening. 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But this show is all about you. So if you want to get involved in the show today, 866-496-2300 is the number. 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
2: I want to know. Did someone put this purchase on an American Express card to get the points? I mean, stop and think about it. 50 million miles? What does that work out to? How many trips for six around the world would that amount to? Wow. That is pretty crazy. But from a tax standpoint, I got to believe, and again, I got to believe. And look, there's a lot of money out there. There's a lot more wealth than we realize that's out there. But I've got to believe that this purchase has something to do with tax mitigation. And if this isn't the perfect example of why you need to start paying attention to what rich people do with their money so they can minimize taxation, I don't know what is, but this one certainly got me interested in trying to figure out the quote-unquote angle here. Yeah. Well, I just like the idea of all the points. Imagine all those points. Oh, I'm sure if you had an Amex or a Chase card, they'd be calling like crazy. You're probably that black card. The black cards, you know, that doesn't officially exist. It's invitation only by American Express. The one that if you have it in your wallet, it sets off alarms through the airport, through TSA. That would be so much fun. But let's talk about the markets this past week. When we talk about fun and what's going on in the marketplace, major indexes posted losses. Dow was down just under 1%. NASDAQ was down nearly 3%. S&P 500 was down about 1.5%. SpaceX, well, it was down another 14.625%, call it, down 15%. 124. The IPO is what, 135? Went as high as 225? Oof. But it's a long-term hold, right? I mean, what did I, you know what I said, if you guys were listening to me, when all the hype, and what a magnificently marketed IPO, huh? The amount of hype out there. The amount of hype that out there to drive that stock up within what, the first week to about 235, was that the point, the high point of it? I was interested. Again, like everybody else, I was interested from the standpoint that, you know, you had to jump in on all the action, right? Because the fear of missing out. I mean, it's real, but I guess the regulators did me a favor. They wouldn't allow myself, my wife, or my children to buy because of regulations. So now what the question really comes down is, do we short it? I mean, there's going to be more sales pressure most likely come August, September, when the employees can start selling their position. This is going to be it'll be interesting to watch. And then the question is, at what point, where's the bottom? Where is the bottom? I know Tesla is off itself. So does it drag Tesla down? Obviously, there's the relationship there with Elon. But it's going to be interesting to look at. SOXX, which is the semiconductor index, has officially entered the bear market. And it's done that

since June 22nd. It's dropped over 22%. Over 20% since June 22nd of this year. Gold was down about 2.5%. Oil was up 14.25%, closed at about $82 a barrel, round numbers. 10-year was at 4.54, down about 2 bips for the week. 30-year bond remains above 5%. What have I said about the bond, that yield, when it's above 5%, right? Mortgage rates up 12 basis points, 6.55 for the end of the week. Chinese AI startup Moonshot on Friday unveiled Kimi K3, a powerful open AI model rivaling Anthropic's Frontier Fable. I wonder if that had anything to do about them not doing their IPO. Consumer sentiment increases on falling gas prices. I guess that's going to be over soon. And as fighting renews in Iran, which seems to enlist the proxy Houthis to help install more oil checkpoints in the Strait of Canals. And what was one of the reports are talking about a pipeline from Iraq to Syria now to ease that. But my first thought when I saw that article in the journal, my thought was, well, that's something else that can get targeted by a terrorist. I wonder, and it's probably not realistic, could they do a Panama Canal type canal through the UAE? I'm sure it would take years and years and years, even with today's modern technology. But if the challenge is around that point, then how do you go around it? I mean, is it realistic to bring the oil to a certain point, pump it off the ships, pump it through the some pipes, and then pump it into another ship on the other side? I don't know. This is for people much smarter than I, but certainly it's worth having a conversation about, because, you know, as much as we're trying to get away from the crude, the reality is, we use it in everything that we do, and it's not going away anytime soon. So I talked about the NASDAQ down almost 3. Dow was down about a point. S&P was down 1.5. Small caps were up 3/8%, just slightly below that. Real estate was up. Gold was down. Gold's went off about 8% year to date. Anything else stands up in front of me? The biotech sector was off. Utilities was off about 0.5% as well. But for the most part, with the exception of gold, everything is still positive year to date. Again, we're an asset class money manager, not sector play. We can certainly speak to Apple or Microsoft. It's approaching a bear market territory, down about 18.5% right now. Alphabet is up, Amazon's up, Nvidia is up, Facebook is down, and Tesla is down about 15.38%. Everything's positive. All the major asset classes are positive since the president's election. And interest rates are holding steady as it relates to the fixed income portion of portfolios. So that should give you some balance. Now the question really is, how do I minimize taxation, right? Because if inflation is X and you're earning Y, what's your net? You should know that. 866-496-2300. That's 866-496-2300. But if you're thinking about retirement, getting into real estate, curious about how to add some income to that portfolio of yours, let's talk. Free guidance for the next couple of hours. 866-496-2300. That's right. Free guidance. 866-496-2300. I know you love free. 866-496-2300. This is the Greg O'Donnell Financial Hour on the ODFI.

0: have heard the term fiduciary in the news recently. It's a term that has gained popularity as the regulatory environment continues to shift and evolve. 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A fiduciary refers to a person or organization that is held to a higher standard of conduct and trust. It means that as financial advisors, we are ethically bound to act in your best interests, essentially putting your interests above our own. 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

0: Bachelor. I am your host, Greg O'Donnell. I do appreciate you sticking around with me. I do take your calls here every week at 866-496-2300. Not because I'm live, local, or very much unrehearsed, but because I can give you real practical advice when it comes to home ownership, rental properties, developing properties, building properties, life insurance products, the stock market, your workplace retirement plan, about AMT or estate tax concerns, college funding, or just addressing the realities of getting older. If you have questions of any of these, please, by all means, give me a call right here, right now at 866-496-2300. Do what Lewis has done and pick up the phone and give me a call. Lewis, how can I help you?
1: Hi. I have two buildings. I'll be 73 next month.
0: Okay.
1: And,
0: happy birthday. Happy early birthday.
1: If I want to sell it, both of my buildings, about $3.5 million, how can I reduce taxes? What's the best way to reduce taxes or not pay taxes?
0: Well, I don't know if you're ever going to not pay taxes short of passing away, because remember, when you pass away, your property will get a step up in basis and your heirs will inherit it. There are some strategies that you can employ that will allow you to mitigate taxes or to continue to defer. Some people will call it, you know, swap until you drop, right? You keep moving up in it. Now, if you're tired or you want to retire from being a landlord, there are a couple different strategies. There's the DST, the Delaware Statutory Trust, is a way of moving from active real estate ownership into passive fractional. Okay, so that means someone else is going to take over. You still enjoy everything. You don't pay taxes on the gains. And if you're willing to take on some leverage by virtue of the sponsor offering, then you may ultimately eliminate taxes. Now, if you want greater control in terms of getting in or getting out, and this applies to business owners as well, the deferred sales trust, also known as an intermediate installment sales trust, is a way in which you place these properties into a trust. It's not your living trust. It's a separate entity, and then from there, basically what happens is you do a promissory note from the trust to you. It pays you an income. Your money's invested in the markets. You know, if the markets have done what the markets have done, you know, after 20 years is when it has to go full cycle, you'll have to pay taxes at that point in time. And then obviously you probably know a standard 1031 exchange is a way of moving your current properties into another property, but that doesn't eliminate or stop you from having to be involved at a certain level. Do you know, on your tax returns, are you an active or passive investor?
1: Can't put down active because I manage the place.
0: Okay, so you're active. Yeah.
1: Yeah.
0: So, I mean, you're able to take, depending on your income level, you're able to take right off the depreciation. There's no limit from that standpoint. Oftentimes, you get a lot of hobby landlords, and the hobby landlords don't realize that their day job that pays them more than $155,000 a year limits their ability to write stuff off, right? So.
1: I know.
0: Yeah.
1: So.
0: Yeah, and so are these properties of yours?
1: I don't want to donate it yet, but I might have to donate it eventually. But
0: Well, yeah, I mean, we all are going to. The question is, how do you mitigate, maximize the return to you? You know, if you're 73 is not old by any stretch of the imagination, but at a certain point, my experience is those of us who have worked hard on, in real estate and have accumulated stuff, we're not the bad guys. We sacrifice at some level to get where we're at, and there's just a lot of nonsense out there nowadays, and that's deflating. If you've owned the buildings for a long time, you probably don't have the depreciation write-off anymore, so you're probably paying more in
1: taxes. That's the other thing.
0: Yeah, you're paying more in taxes than you should be, right? So, I mean, there are some challenges. You'd probably benefit from a good advisor to help you, you know, understand the pros and cons of different actions. And ultimately, if you need some cash, I mean, you can always refinance and take money out of the buildings. But if you did a DST or you did an intermittent solvent sales trust, you could take money off the top, but you're going to pay tax on that. No different than a 1031 exchange. So you have some options. I mean, yeah, you're in a great position because you have options, and that's what it's all about. Having options to decide you want to do. And if you have any thoughts about moving out of the state of California, you know, the 721 is a strategy. Now, that's a perpetual DST in theory, but if you get the return of principal first, and then if you establish residency outside of it, there are those who say you avoid the California
1: Vegas?
0: Clawback. Well, Vegas
1: is
0: could work.
1: Applicable in Vegas?
0: Potentially, you know, Nevada has no income tax, but it has a sales
1: tax. Right?
0: Yes. But all great questions. Appreciate you calling. You have a great rest of your weekend, and don't be a stranger. Why don't we continue talking to Bill? Bill, how can I help you?
2: Hey, I just had a question. I'm in Los Gatos, California. Just had a question on, you were talking about the SOX index, the semiconductor index, and that it's officially in bear territory at 20% down from its peak. Does that basic statement of when things fall 20% still apply when things were up, you know, huge percentage over the last year? You know, maybe it's just a, what's the word, retrenchment, where people are taking some of their gains, and then they'll get other people get right back in. You understand what I'm trying to get to?
0: Yeah. So so since the most recent high, it's in bear market territory. I mean, this is why we do charting and do technical analysis of things. So yeah, SOXX.
2: Right.
0: I mean, it is up quite a bit, and I actually know some people that have did the triple levered ETFs on SOXX and have done very well with it. But you know, it's always from the most recent high is how they chart everything out. You know, you've got to have a point.
2: So it's still called bear market territory, even if it was like, say, up 150% over the last 4 months. When it goes down 20%, then, you know, it's in that classification called bear market, even if it's just people taking some profits because they've tripled their money or something.
0: Correct. Yeah. 20. If it's off more than 20% from the most recent high, you know, not from where you bought it at, then that's considered bear market territory. Less than 20
2: so
0: is correct.
2: Cautionary level, you know, those kind of things. All righty. Well, that's what I just wanted to clarify on that definition of 20%. So thank you.
0: Yeah. Well, again, if you're looking
2: to your show, you do a fabulous job.
0: Oh, thank you. I appreciate the kind words. Yeah, I mean, if you're looking at the markets, and let's just say you're a fan of the semiconductors, and it's off 20%, that may be your indicator that you put some money into that particular sector of the marketplace. Again, it's a tell. At what point do you go in? Oftentimes, people will use bear territory as a way to put some of their money to work for them if you're sitting on cash. But great question. Thanks for the clarification, Bill. 866-496-2300 is the number. That's 866-496-2300. I'll keep talking about money because that's what I do. Stay tuned. This is the Greg O'Donnell Financial Hour on the ODFI Radio Network.

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And if you're not necessarily comfortable talking on the radio, if you're on the website, O'Donnellfinancialgroup.com, lower right-hand corner, blue box that says, have a question, talk to Greg. You can click on that link, and that will take you to a calendar in which we've set aside some times that I'm available during the week if it's convenient for you. But if you want to have a quick conversation about what may be troubling you when it comes to your personal financial life. So if you want to take advantage of that, by all means, do so. And then if you're on the website, obviously the IRA tax calculator is a great tool to help you understand not only your RMDs in the future, required minimum distributions when you hit the age of 73, but it'll also help you understand tax implications if you were to do or not do a Roth conversion. You know, we all want tax-free, tax-free, tax-free. The question is, How do you get there? How do you mitigate as best as possible through the process? And then to Lewis's question earlier in the show, the real estate investing thought bubble to the left-hand side of the homepage will provide some great insights to DSTs, to IISTs, to 1031s. Again, this is all about education. You know, you have to go to the car dealer to kick some tires to see what type of car you really want. You need to be doing the same thing when it comes to your real estate. Obviously, not a lot we can do until your property is actually on the market and the value is determined by what someone's willing to pay for it. But you have to start thinking about what goes on. I will warn you that on those DSTs, it moves quickly. That's going to be an $8 billion industry this year. So money's in motion. Money is motion like it always is. And I know it's going to be available to you until it isn't. So just be aware of what's going on. Wall Street Journal reported Fidelity is adding annuities to their 401k, which I chuckled about. And, you know, you wonder, is this a way in which Fidelity thinks it's in their best interest to try to keep your money at Fidelity as opposed to you pulling the money out and going elsewhere? I mean, these big money managers, and there's more than one, there's a couple promoters out there that'll tell you how horrible an annuity is. I find it fascinating now that they're becoming so much more mainstream. You do need to be aware of the cons, right? There are some drawbacks to owning an annuity, like time. If you purchase an annuity, you're basically saying, dear insurance company, I'm going to invest my money with you in exchange for, usually it's a guarantee. A guaranteed rate of return, a guaranteed lifetime benefit, whatever the guarantee is, whatever works for you. Some folks, because of their health, want just the highest payout possible, so they'll go with a term certain type of annuity, meaning they're going to get their max payout. They're going to get their lifetime of income within a 5-year period, a 10-year period. There's lots of different types of annuities. The comments that I hear about these too big to fail institutions that handle 401ks, you, the participant, aren't getting any guidance. So are you really going to get the best possible guidance when it's another product on a menu for you? Again, don't know.
don't know. I'm just saying these are the things that you need to be thinking about. I do believe that an annuity can be a very effective tool for a lot of people. Remember, an annuity, in its essence, if it's managed properly, could be a great tool. It's just one of another arrow in one's quiver when it comes to making sure your money outlives you while you're being able to max out your income. And to that point, on the website, the Little Red Book series on retirement, remember, I have a book on annuities if that's you. If you're being presented with an annuity option, and again, the books are all written at a very high level. I no longer have any books to mail to you. They're all downloadable. But they're available on the website for you to best understand what may or may not be in your best interest. Okay? So again, this is where I would encourage you to find a fiduciary advisor like us at the O'Donnell Financial Group. And I know that's a potential conflict of interest. That's very self-serving comment. But you want an advisor who can offer you the universe of what's available, that has the knowledge and experience to help give you the guidance, share with you the pros and the cons. I mean, think about it in these terms. You have a piece of paper, draw a line down the middle of it. You're going to have a pro, you're going to have a con. Let's talk about why you might consider having one of these products in your portfolio. Now, I'm not suggesting you put all your eggs in one basket. It's the question comes down to, does it make sense to have some of your money in some type of guaranteed product? Think of it as, you know, Social Security on steroids, right? You get to define when you get the money, as opposed to being told when you get the money after putting money into it for 40 years. You see the difference there? You see the difference? So again, something to think about, something to have a conversation, but it's certainly not, I'm definitely opposed to the one-size-fits-all approach, which is often presented to individuals by people who don't have all the requisite licenses, okay? And we've talked about this before. We'll talk about it again, I'm sure. So if you have a question, 866-496-2300. All this is available to you for complimentary on the website. Again, the IRA tax calculator will help you understand whether or not a Roth conversion makes sense. The real estate investing thought bubble will help you understand if it makes sense to sell your buildings. And again, the Little Red Book series on retirement is a great way of just getting some high level information about what's the best way to go about what to do with, retirement, how you approach this stuff. And again, if you're on the website, hover over the media tab, click on the radio link, and fire me off a question if you have a question. 866-496-2300 is the number. That's 866-496-2300. It does look like we have some questions here. So when we come back, I'll take some of your email questions. You're listening to me, Greg O'Donnell, on the ODFI Radio.

0: You may have heard the term fiduciary in the news recently. It's a term that has gained popularity as the regulatory environment continues to shift and evolve. But what exactly is a fiduciary? And why might someone choose to work with an advisor who holds themselves to a fiduciary standard? A fiduciary refers to a person or organization that is held to a higher standard of conduct and trust. It means that as financial advisors, we are ethically bound to act in your best interests, essentially putting your interests above our own. While the term has become more widespread lately, the concept is nothing new. Regardless of any regulatory body, we always work to represent you, to ensure that the financial advice we provide is objective and unbiased, and that your unique needs are always our primary focus. It starts at the very beginning when we work together to complete your financial profile. We work with you to understand your personal and financial goals, explore what-if scenarios, and plan for the future. By working together in this way, we can give you a more thorough and informed financial strategy. And as life changes, we will be there to ensure your plans are still on track. Being a fiduciary is about loyalty, honesty, trust. These are the standards we hold ourselves to, and we always will.
1: They say no two people learn the exact same way. 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Well, we thought of you. All of you. Take Sierra. She's an artist and absolutely a visual learner. She's doing a deep dive into our Babbel wordplay videos.
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gambled cards. I don't know if I would consider it cards, but I used to, way back in the day, I'd have a pouch, so I would take my chips and drop them when I was winning. I'd take those chips and drop them in my pouch, so I always thought I wasn't ahead. One way of motivating myself. But I do appreciate you sticking around. If you just happen to be tuning in, I am Greg O'Donnell. Loans, investments, insurance, real estate, your personal financial life. Is there a dollar sign in front of a number? If there is, I believe I can help you. 866-496-2300. Looks like we had a couple questions here. Bill writes, if you had $450,000 in cash today, how would you enter the stock market? I was thinking of building a portfolio with a global equity fund like the FTSE, F-T-S-E, All World, alongside a 1 to 3 year government bond ETF and a gold ETF, but I'm stuck about how to go about entering the market. There's a thing called dollar cost averaging. Dollar cost averaging allows you to put in X amount of dollars per day, per week, per month, per quarter. In this example, you have three funds that you're considering and you have $450,000. So you could say, well, I'm going to put, and you don't say how you're going to go about it, but if you were to equally weight everything, you could do $50,000 a month for the next 3 months to buy into this portfolio that you're considering. That's one way of doing it. You could just divide by, number of weeks. You want to do it every night, weekly for 9 weeks. There's all different ways that you could go about it. You could put it all in, so to speak. I tend to believe that when it's all said and done, whether you put it all in at once or over time, it's because you have a finite amount. I don't know over the long term. Again, this goes back to your time horizon. I don't know if it's really going to make a huge amount of difference one way or the other. Certainly with this portfolio, because I don't know if there's any growth in this portfolio, what you're suggesting. There's no growth. Is gold going to be your growth ETF? Are you betting on gold being your growth component of this portfolio? 1 to 3 year government bond is going to be certainly safer. I like notes, but that's going to be move around, 3.5%, right? And if it's all after-tax dollars, then there's another challenge with that. So, and international, I mean, it's more hit and miss is my take on it. But when it's all said and done, you've identified three asset classes, if you will. If we agree that there's three asset classes in your question, there's 10 in the markets. Okay, we define the market as 10 major asset classes. So you're only invested in 30% of the market. You see where I'm going? So you're trying to be diversified, but you're really not diversified. Hopefully that makes sense. More than happy to help you better understand that. Beth writes, I'll be collecting Social Security next year, which will cover most of my living expenses. However, I've been debating how much we need in order to feel safe retiring. Our goal is $1.5 million. My husband is nervous about not being enough. What if we outlive our money? Everything's been paid off and we have a very meager cost of living. We're frugal by nature, always have been. What are your thoughts? Well, I mean, $1.5 million at 4% is going to give you roughly $60,000. If Social Security is covering all your expenses, the question really comes down to inflation. So
Modern portfolio theories basically says, or a capital capital depletion strategy says, if you're that 4% rule, it should last you about $30,000. If we assume inflation to be 3%, so you know, again, it's going to come down to how realistic is frugal, right? Have you done that budget worksheet? Well, lots of people say they have, and they really don't. They leave stuff out. I can always send you our little budget worksheet that we send to folks when they want to take advantage of our complimentary financial review. Yeah, I mean, my number is 3 million, depending on what your lifestyle is. I mean, if you're frugal and you and Social Security's covering everything, you're not really saying what your Social Security income is, but that would be a thought that I have. You know, it all comes down to math. Math, you have to make some assumptions, but it comes down to math. All right, we're going to take another quick break. We come back, I'll keep talking about money because that's what I do. Stay tuned. This is the Greg O'Donnell Financial Hour on the ODFI Radio.

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0: 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Click on the little blue box in the bottom right-hand corner if you have a question or if you want to take advantage of the complimentary review because you like what you're hearing from me. Would be honored to provide you with the complimentary strategy review of your current situation. 866-496-2300 is the number. I just had a piece. Oh, here it is. IRS has now driving up the standard mileage allowance for business vehicle usage. The rate will be 76 cents a mile for the final 6 months of 2026. A 3.5 cent hike. The service raised the rate due to steep gas prices at the pump this year. The mileage rate for medical travel and military moves increases by three cents as well, or 3 cents, to 23.5 cents a mile. The 14 cents a mile charitable driving rate is set by law and does not change if you, we're wondering about that. Another thing that certainly is up is mortgage rates. Mortgage rates have hit the highest level since the start of the Iran war. We're seeing nationwide about 6.55% for a 30-year fixed-rate mortgage at the current time. Rates were below 6% back in February. And obviously we had some employment numbers come out, and the new Fed chairman, Kevin Warsh, came out and said the job's not done, but he still sees inflation being at 2% as realistic. There is talk that there may not be rate hikes this year now. Next year is still on the table. There's a certain, these prediction markets, right? There's still a probability that rates are going to go up first of the year. Again, I think the restart of the war with Iran, obviously we had June, the inflation numbers were down, gas prices had fallen, things looked like they were coming together. I think this is going to kick the can down the road a ways. These mortgage rates, this is a conversation I get all the time. Look, depending on your constitution, a 30-year fixed rate mortgage, this is the market right now. If the home that you're considering buying is not your forever home, you might consider an interest only. Again, it's always a function of what the rates are. Interest only potentially can help with cash flow, but you may only be able to get a 5-year term, a 7-year term. A lot can happen. I've been a big proponent. I've been a big user, employer of interest-only mortgages because you increase cash flow. They've certainly have done very well for me because the appreciation in my real estate holdings has been positive. Now, I'm, 4 years away? 4 years away? Yeah, 4 years away. 5 years away. 6 years away, depending on what property we're talking about, from those mortgages resetting. I was blessed. I was able to get a mortgage back in the day when rates were really low. So the cap on them is going to be manageable, if you will. I tend to believe I'm going to be in a position to handle the increase if I don't, one, refinance or pay off that mortgage. Remember, when you have an adjustable rate mortgage, let's say the plans change and rates go up, You'll have some choices. You can always pay down the debt, but it's going to recast. You're going to accelerate the payoff. So there are some pros. There are some cons, like we talked about. You have to know what the pros and cons are when it comes to this stuff. But taking a shorter-term mortgage may not be a bad thing. I do believe, like most things in life, things come in cycle, come and go in cycles. But you need to be prepared. You need to be prepared for worst case scenario, because the thing that you may or may not be factoring in is, what if I lose my job? Obviously, buying a first home, a move up home, that's probably a very exciting time in your life, and you're not thinking about the worst case scenario. But as a planner, that's what we do. So that's why we always want you to maybe have some dry powder on the sideline. And when we come back, maybe I'll spend some time talking about how much cash you really need to have on the sidelines. 866-496-2300 is the number. That's 866-496-2300 is the telephone number to give me a call and have a conversation. Websites, O'Donnellfinancialgroup.com. 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Coming up on the other side of the hour, what to do with your money, inflation, taxation without representation, the job market, and what will the Fed do? 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
2: That sound courtesy of Ion. Caitlin Clark doing Caitlin Clark-like things. That game was Friday night's game. The Indiana Fever, Seattle Storm. Clark hit a dagger three late in that game. The Fever, they win by three. And Caitlin Clark, she drops 45 points, 10 assists, four steals in that game. Becomes the fastest player to 200 three-pointers. It's just kind of Caitlin Clark reminding everyone that she still got it, despite some down shooting, despite some lower percentages this year, despite some injuries. Caitlin Clark, she can still go off when it's needed. Fever also played last night. Didn't quite go off in that one, but Kelsey Mitchell, her teammate, did. She had 33 points. Caitlin Clark finished with 17, 5 of 14. So very inefficient from the field. She also picked up her sixth technical. So Caitlin Clark continues to talk to the refs in a way that they don't particularly care for. But as sports fans, WNBA fans, you gotta love the passion. But that is also part of what is, talk about Bryson DeChambeau being polarizing. Caitlin Clark also kind of polarizing for some WNBA fans and all the discourse out there surrounding that. Let us go to the pitch. Number two here.
3: Two.
4: Saka sweeps it on. Watkins has gone up for Mikano. He's been like a machine since he came on. But look at Bellingham. Bellingham wins it back. Lacroix back there for France. Bellingham with a step over. Bellingham with a cutback. Bellingham's going to win it surely. Bellingham! 6-4! 10 goals in the game! And England's number 10 decides it! What a match!
2: Yeah, if you had the over in that game, you're pretty comfortable. Very early on, four goals by England in the first half there. That sound credit to Fox. Thank you for that. For a third place game, that's about as good as it gets, right? Extremely exciting. France comes out in the second half, two goals early. They net another. Mbappe has two. So he is now the leader of the Golden Boot, which I think it's going to be pretty tough for Messi to overtake him on that. And Mbappe needed those two goals to kind of solidify that because Messi has the edge in assists. So had those two been tied at the end of the World Cup, the Golden Boot would have gone to Messi with the assist being the tiebreaker. But Mbappe, he nets two. Bellingham scores again very late in stoppage time to seal the deal for England, 6-4. I mean, as fun as that game was, it's hard to imagine that that type of game, that type of scoring would have happened if this was the World Cup final. Because I read a bunch that people were like, oh my gosh, that game should have been the final. How exciting was it? Well, it kind of felt like it was like an all-star game where not a whole lot of defense being played, a whole lot of offense. I mean, let's pad the stats. Let's do all that type of stuff. Whereas I think if this was a real World Cup final game and not essentially a consolation trophy, the teams might have been playing a little bit tougher, a little bit more focused, better defense, some of that type of stuff where we wouldn't have seen.

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15: Buster, let's get into the fun stuff, which is the draft. And that just happened, and you guys made a big pick at number four. And when you talked to us before about this, you said, yeah, we have a chance to make a franchise-altering pick. So take us through the draft room. There was talk about drafting a shortstop, Jacob Lombard. There was talk about drafting an outfielder, Eric Booth. You're on the grease board. You're on the clock. Why was it Jackson Flora?
16: Yeah, well, first of all, a ton of credit goes to Michael Holmes and his scouting group. I mean, you know, the draft ends and they're starting back up again now, you know, with summer showcases. So, you know, you think back to last draft and they were putting the work in on these guys from now until we made the pick, you know, a few days ago. So I think the big thing with Jackson for us is, you know, felt strongly that this was the best possible arm in the draft. And not only that, but just a big, tall, lanky, athletic guy who seems to be, you know, on the uprise as well. It's a guy who, you know, you look at what he did in college, his freshman year, sophomore year, junior year, and just continue to get better and better. And not that you take a guy because of this as well, but I think it's a bonus. You look at his body, and this is kind of still a new world for me, but listening to scouts speak and the projectability, he just looks like a guy that's going to continue to get better and better. And by all accounts, talking to him a handful of times now is more than willing to put in the work to do that.
17: Buster, you guys not only selected Jackson Flora at number 4 overall, you took Carson Bowman at number 29 and Caden Wechter at number 55 overall. You spent 10 of your 12 draft picks, or excuse me, 10, or should I say 12 of your 20 draft picks on pitchers in this year's draft class. Was that a concentrated strategy for you guys going to this draft class to replenish the pitching prospects in your farm system?
16: Yeah, it was. I mean, we had a lot of discussions about, you know, if you're looking at the draft board and you've got a position player and a pitcher that are kind of, we feel like, equal value, it probably makes sense for us right now with where our system's at to go to the pitcher with the pitcher. You know, you mentioned Bowman and Wechter, two high school guys that our scouts highlighted early on. You know, Bowman's a really polished high school kid who we think is probably more advanced than most high school pitchers coming out of the draft. Somebody we're really excited about. And Wechter, similar to where, you know, he played shortstop pretty much full time until a couple of years ago, was pitching a little bit and then made the jump to just be a pitcher. And if you watch some video of him, he's just a really smooth mover down the mound. I think our scouts like that. Again, a guy that you think is going to be able to add more. So a couple of guys that we're also really excited about.
17: Buster, before the draft, we had Tony Vitello on the show, and we talked about him not only coaching against some of these guys that were in the draft class this year, but recruiting them out of high school as well. So how big of a resource would you say Tony V was for the draft class this year?
16: Yeah, it was nice to be able to bounce some names off of him. And I think, you know, part of Tony's success in college was his ability to highlight talent. So

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2: He needs to do, or what the organization thinks he needs to do to continue on his upward trajectory. And I mean, obviously it's been written about too, a guy that grew up in the Bay Area and a Giants fan. And there's a lot of phone calls in this job that aren't fun, but calling him and hearing the excitement in his voice was one of the fun ones for sure.
3: Buster Posey is the voice you hear this morning on the Giants Executive Show, sponsored by Redwood Credit Union, for you, for community, for 75 years. And Buster, bouncing back to the big league club, you guys are 41 and 55 at the All-Star break. So your evaluation of this team this far into the season, what would you say has gone right and what would you say has gone wrong in the first half of the season?
2: Well, I mean, I think the easy one to highlight what's gone wrong is maybe too simple, but it's walks on both sides of the ball for me. I mean, you look at our offense, and you know, we're last time I checked, we were, you know, top 517 in OPS batting average, low in runs scored, and you know, near the bottom in walks, and it's a head scratcher because, you know, for me, I think about, If you're slugging, you know, you got to, because obviously if our OPS is up, then we're slugging because we're not drawing walks. And a couple of things. One, you would think that we'd be patient enough that maybe we're taking some of those pitches on the edge to hunt pitches in the middle of the plate that are going to lead to more walks. And then also, you know, you think if we're doing some damage, then the pitchers are going to be a little bit more careful in the zone, or, you know, trying to get you to go out of the zone. So I think it's a little bit of chase and walk there that's hurt us offensively. And then kind of the same thing on defense. Walks are funny, man. I mean, it's one of those things that we talk about a lot, and you don't really, I guess, know how positive a leadoff walk can, and of an inning can be for you offensively. And then conversely, how detrimental it can be. So, that's what I kind of see, I guess, simply that's been the biggest bugaboo for us. And then, you know, it's pretty easy to point to the good stuff as well. You know, you got Luis Arraez, who's had an incredible year swinging the bat defensively. Casey Schmitz come into his own. You got Devers, who's really turned it on and been more like himself here the last couple of months and put up some really good numbers. And Jung Hoo's having a nice year. We got some guys having some really good years. Webby, pitcher of the month last month, and Robbie's throwing the ball well. And so yeah, it's been a confounding year because there's been some good things to go right, but all in all, we just haven't played the caliber of baseball that we need to win games. And you know, you keep going forward and keep trying to figure out how do we get better. And Tony and our players are doing the same thing.
4: So when you say you expect more, it's confounding. Does that lead to the coaching staff, manager Tony V, and the pitching coaches in general? Because you mentioned all the walks. Is that something that needs to come under scrutiny?
2: Oh, it is. I mean, it's one of those things where it's like, sometimes I wonder when it's highlighted, you know, I'm not saying this is the case, but you do wonder, like, for myself, if I were to go up to the plate and hit and say, I don't need to strike out here, I'm not going to strike out here. Well, guess what? Like, the likelihood is you might strike out instead of saying, flipping the script in your mind and saying, when I get a pitch to hit right here, I'm gonna square it up on the barrel. And I don't know if that's the case, but it certainly is not anything that the coaches or Tony have not highlighted. You know, they're all over it.
4: Talking to Buster Posey on the UMA guest line. Okay, so you said the name. The first thing you said going right is the magic word right now, Luis Arraez. Man, oh man, that's dividing the fan base. The trade deadline's August 3rd. He's on a 1-year deal. Buster, how likely is it that you, or I should say this, how prudent would it be to move him to get something back versus Giants fans have fallen in love with him and you should extend him right now and not trade him?

0: Well, I understand that sentiment from the Giants fans, and I think, he's been such a positive person and teammate in the clubhouse that we wouldn't be prudent if we didn't at least consider the option of extending him or bringing him back. But again, you guys mentioned, unfortunately, we're not playing the type of baseball that we need to play right now, so we've got to keep all options on the table. So can't give you definitively one way or another, but us as management see him the same way that I think his fan base do. I mean, I obviously watched him a lot before he was on the Giants, but he's just a joy to watch at the plate. I mean, there's not only is just the how much he grinds out at bats, but there's a little bit of showman in there as well, and it's a lot of fun to watch.
1: Last year, you did make the moves, Tyler Rogers, Camilo Duvall, Mike Yastrzemski, and you got stuff back. A year later, did you look at that as productive? Meaning, as much as everybody loves Luis Arraez, you need to be smart and get something productive for him. Like, did last year inform this year?
0: Yeah, I mean, it's, again, unfortunately, we're in a position where we do have to look to try to improve the organization. Our big league roster, the minors where we can. But again, I mean, Arraez is an interesting one just because, as you mentioned, he's a unique talent. The guy's won 3 batting titles already, batting 330, whatever he is this year. So, unique player, but I think it was mentioned we're 41-55. So we're going to have to look at all options to try to get better going forward.
2: Buster, with all options on the table, that would include a couple players that have no trade clauses into their contract. So I'm curious, when you're approaching a trade deadline, how does that factor into some of these trade talks? Do you need to get approval from the player first to talk to certain teams? Do you try to work out a trade deal, then take it to the player and the agent? How do the no trade clauses factor into some of these trade discussions?
0: Yeah, it's interesting just because right now, I was talking to Bobby Evans about this the other day, because when the draft was in June, there was a little bit more time, lead-up time, in between the draft and the trade deadline. And now it's kind of compacted. And it seems like the flow of this the last couple of years, from what I can tell, is teams are really focused on the draft. And now, moving past the draft, getting past the All-Star break, conversations will pick up. There haven't been a ton of conversations to the point, I should say. There's been conversations, but not to the point to where there's any type of talk that would need to be had among those guys that have no trade clauses.
1: Do you view those big three contracts of Willy Adames, Rafael Devers, and Matt Chapman as albatrosses? Are those a burden?
0: No, I don't. I mean, Devers is tracking, I mean, maybe I'm misspeaking here, but I think it's something around 30 homers, 100 RBIs. Chapman's still, when he's out there playing defense every day and swinging the bat like we know he can, still one of the most valuable position players in the game. And Willie playing, I know it's been an up and down year for him. There's been some frustration for him offensively, but a guy that's still going to play a really good shortstop for you and can hit the ball out of the park. So I certainly don't view them as albatrosses.
2: Murph mentioned some of the trades you made last year at the deadline, making the decision to sell. Seems like you might be doing the same thing at this year's trade deadline. So when it comes to the overall approach when you're making these trades, Buster, are there a certain type of prospect that you're looking for? We just talked about drafting more pitchers in this year's draft class. Is there a certain route you want to go if they're closer to maybe making a big league impact? Or are you just looking for like more of a best player available type of trade package?
0: Well, what I learned last year was that it really kind of depends on the team that you're engaging with. Some teams might have a lead prospect or maybe a major league player that has a limited amount of service times that might carry the bulk of that deal. Or some team systems might not be set up that way, and it's going to lean towards more of a bulk package with some younger upside players potentially. So I think you're looking at all that. I don't think there's like, for us, one philosophical route where we're saying we have to need this. You're just going to look at the options and try to weigh what you're seeing versus with some teams versus other teams and make the best decision you can.
1: Shifting topics back to the big league roster, Buster, we talked about this 2 months ago, and it remains a problem, and that's the bullpen. I think there was, 8 blown saves in the 9th inning, and that turned into losses, which is the most in Major League history since 1933 or something like that. And we talked about this to you before, as a guy who caught the big four, the core four, just how insanely frustrating it is and how you're really no closer to a solution to finding a back end of the bullpen here on July 16th. Can you speak to that? Like, is there any light at the end of that tunnel, or is that what you have to trade for?
0: Yeah, it's been a tough year. It's Killian's shown some glimpses of thinking that he can be a guy that can run with it, and Smitty a little bit as well, and then Miller. And it's just kind of been, Smitty, I guess, you know, in his short time here, could argue he's probably been the most consistent. It's a tough one. I think closing out a game is one of the more unique things in sports, because some guys just have an ability to handle it better than others, and you're hoping that somebody's going to grab the bull by the horns. And, you know, we're mid-July now, and that hasn't happened. So we have to, I think that's one of the things we have to think about as we approach this trade deadline. Do feel bad. You know, I almost hesitate to say this because I think it's unfair to Randy Rodriguez, because sometimes when you come back from a Tommy John, it takes you a little bit of time to get back on track, but he's a guy that we're all excited to have coming back next year. And, you know, I keep saying it, and maybe people roll their eyes, I don't know, but bullpens are funny. They tend to be very momentum oriented, and it can go in a positive direction or a negative direction. And unfortunately, it's been a little bit negative for us this year.
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14: It is our pleasure to welcome in the Senior Director of Player Development for the San Francisco Giants, Kyle Haynes. A lot of talk about the youth today, and good day for it. Good time with the Midsummer Classic right behind us, and now we get ready for the final 66 games. Kyle, thanks so much for hopping on with us on KNBR, Papa and Silver. Greg Silver, Larry Kruger with you. How's it going?
15: I'm doing great. Thanks for having me on. I feel like it's been a little while, but I'm happy to be on again, man. Excited to hear from you guys.
14: And we're really excited to hear about a lot of the youth, as I know a lot of fans are as well. So let's just start with the draft last weekend, because there were a lot of discussions going into it, and it's never as simple as just drafting for need, but in the first round, you happen to really like two players that did fill the need of pitching. How excited were you to have Jackson Flora and Carson Bowman available at 4 and 29 and two players that you felt really good about?
15: Yeah, I think, we really needed pitching. And I don't think you ever in Major League Baseball draft pick for need. You have to pick the best players just because they're so far away. But it just lined up great where, you know, there's people out there that said maybe these are the best two pitchers in the whole draft. Obviously, some other people would maybe push back on their little rankings, and those change quickly. But, I mean, Jackson, I think we were all staring at him thinking, hey, if this works out, this story's too good to be true. The Bay Area ties, and then just the electric stuff off the mound, and it gives you flashbacks to those days, back in my early days with the Giants when we had that pitching and defense really lined up to winning on the field. And Jackson feels like he has a chance to do that. And you never know how it's going to work out, but this looks right. It looks right on every regard, and every interview he's super impressive. And, you look at the performance, obviously it's there. The stuff is plus plus. And this is the type of guys that we want to acquire more, develop more.
16: You know, it's funny, the Giants, I feel like, have almost like a style of pitcher. They look, 6'4", broad shoulders, it seems like that's kind of the profile. I think of Kane, I think of Bum. Lincecum obviously didn't fit that profile, but he was a very special player in his own right. Vogie, I mean, so many of the guys that the late Dick Tidrow, targeted in previous drafts were these big 6'4", 6'5", powerhouse pitchers. You know, looking down the future, I mean, you got Flora, this kid Carson Bowman. I thought his highlights, Kyle, were very impressive. I mean, he looks like he's going to be a tremendous prospect. I've heard great things about Jacob Bresnahan. We've seen Carson Wisenhunt. You guys got Tugboat Wilkinson in a trade for Bailey. Do you see maybe the future of your next great rotation starting to formulate?
15: Yeah, I think this draft was huge for that. And, you know, there's a saying, and I actually took the words of my mouth. I was going to mention Jackson Floor. He just screams a guy Dick Tidrow would have loved. And, you know, Dick Tidrow drafted me. He hired me as a staff member, my first job. He's a mentor of mine. And I stare at players like this and I think, you know, this is Dick Tidrow's type of guys. And yeah, I mean, I think we're starting to see that. I mean, Carson, you guys have gotten a close look at him. I think, you know, your hope is maybe there's a ceiling of a three, but maybe he's a four or five if we're in the playoffs. But we're excited for him to maybe get some runway at some point, and Blade Tidwell as well. But you know, we need those top of the rotation guys, and that's where all departments come together to create that. And these guys look like that. And I wouldn't dismiss Caden Wechter being in the conversation with these other two guys as well, because I remember I was in the draft room at 29. I mean, we had Bowman and Wechter right there together. I mean, that's how high we think of our second round pick. And he's just a righty. So obviously the lefty is always going to get an advantage in any tie situation. But you know, those three arms at the top were very impressive start to us building that rotation that you know, reminisces of the Kane, the Bum, the Lincecum, and even Jonathan Sanchez. I mean, that guy was electric at times, you know, so, you know, adding guys like that into, you know, your Vogies and, you know, Zitos, and just keep naming all those names that everyone's familiar with. That's how you create that frontline rotation.
14: Talking to Kyle Haynes, the senior director of player development for the Giants, kind enough to join us on the UMA guest line. A really interesting story that came out from Jesse Rogers of ESPN, where White Sox general manager Chris Getz told the room in the organization that they still lacked complete clarity on what they were going to do at number one less than 24 hours before the draft. So internally, when you're preparing for something like this, how much does other teams' uncertainties or reports or rumors that are floating around there, how does that impact your approach to making a plan A, B, C, etc.?
15: Yeah, I get a kind of unique perspective where I'm kind of in the conversations, but I got to watch, you know, Michael Holmes and Buster's blood pressure go up. And then I just sit and wait, you know, in case they need me for anything. But I will say I've done 10 years now in the draft room, and each year it's chaos because you just don't know, because one unpredictable pick can just send your entire board into chaos, and you got to be prepared for it because you don't know which team it is. You don't know what player it's going to be. Some player, you know, scares a team off with how much money they want, and they get worried about, you know, not signing the player, or they get worried about, does that mess up their pool because their strategy is more, you know, on the aggregate, right? They want a good second, third round pick as well. And if they use all their pool in the first round pick, so you get all these in play. And it all comes together very, very fast, right before the picks. And number one, they got it made because they got days to sort through it. But if you're picking two, three, four, or five, you have no idea what's going to happen. And then you got a minute and a half essentially between picks to try to figure it out. So you got to be prepared for every situation. And our group did as well as anyone. We were prepared for anything that was going to happen in front of us. And we were ecstatic to get Flora, you know, there. And you know, but you got to be prepared for everything.
16: You know, it's Flora is always going to get the headlines, like the fourth pick in the draft is going to get the headlines, and rightfully so. But, you know, the baseball draft, you can get, you know, great players in late rounds. Piazza was like a 60th round pick. Kent was a late pick. Jim Tomei was a late pick. There's all kinds of great late picks. I wanted to ask you about signability. You guys took an infielder that I really liked, Dalton Wentz out of Wake Forest, and he's an infielder who's got switch hitter, power hitter. But you guys got him a little bit later because a lot of people think he's going back to Wake Forest. Is that a flyer, or do you guys have intel that makes you believe that you can get the player signed and that and you know, kind of encourage him not to go back to Wake Forest?
15: Well, yeah, he's going to be a tough sign, I think, based on my convos with the scouts. You know, I will say, you know, our scouting director, Michael Holmes, went to Wake Forest as well. So if there's anybody tied to Wake Forest and kind of the, you know, reading the temperature on these situations, he's going to be as good as anybody in baseball at his role. And, you know, we're hopeful we'll get him signed and come to an agreement, and, you know, he can get in the system and hopefully, do what he's done in college and fly through. Cause yeah, he's definitely a better talent than maybe the round says, and signability probably was a factor in him sliding this far.
14: Kyle, Kyle, some good news for Gavin Keelan and Dakota Jordan getting promoted after the All-Star Futures game. I know Bo Davidson's another outfielder talked about. Of course, we could go with all the middle infielders as well. Johnny Level, eventually Joshua Gonzalez. Just give us a little bit of an overview. And let me ask this question, I guess, as more of a specific one, something fun for the fans. What's an underrated skill from one of those guys that you think maybe isn't on the radar yet, but fans should start thinking about?
15: Yeah, you know, I get the benefit of knowing these guys firsthand for years. And obviously, the drafted guys, they're all flying in today, so I'll get to finally meet them more than just a scouting report. But these guys you're talking about, these are guys that I know on a personal level. And I'm going to tell you the one thing, Dakota Jordan, his leadership and energy is contagious. And, you know, scouting reports don't mention that stuff anymore. But this guy, he's a leader. I love his energy. I love his accountability to his teammates, and I think that's a skill as well that's really not talked about because you can't measure it with the Hawkeye or TrackMan, and that stood out as soon as you said that. Dakota's speed is easy quantifiable, his power, it's all present, but his leadership ability, his ability to be a great teammate. We're just excited about the group, and they're going to go through, you know, growing pains of some degree, and they're not perfect. That's why they're still in the minors, but we're excited about that group, not just what they do on the field, but also their competitive nature. They're winners, and I think you see that a lot with our winning in the minor leagues this year, that we got a good group together, the names you didn't mention that just love to win and win together.
14: Well, just a quick follow on that. What would you say his leadership style is? I know that it can come more in the form of lead by example. I know there are guys that could be really vocal. What would you categorize his leadership style as?
15: I think he's got a good mix. He knows when to be quiet, but you know, when he speaks, I think people know it. He means it. And, you know, he holds people to a high standard as far as their attitude, their effort, their focus and stuff like that. And I think, you know, his voice matters. I mean, he's respected by his teammates. So when he does speak, it really matters. And also he's got a high bar. He's got a high bar for how things are done on the field. And, you know, I can't help but think that, you know, he's recruited by like Mike Leach at Mississippi State to play football. And, you know, I'm sure there's some overlap on some of those elements that he's learned along the way from his mentors.
16: Yeah, you know, Kyle, there's always, you see second and third generation baseball players. You guys got a couple interesting picks here. Peyton Bonds, you know, people's buddy of mine's like, oh, they just drafted him because he's Barry's relative. I'm like, no. The guy went 90th overall. If you're going to take a flyer on somebody, you would take it much later. But tell us a little bit about Peyton Bonds. And then the guy you took 55th. Is it Caden Wechter? You know, former big league pitcher Doug Wechter is his dad, and he's supposed to be a really high profile high school arm that's got a bright future. What can you tell us about those two picks?
15: Yeah, I'll start at Wechter because I kind of mentioned him earlier, but you know, he's intriguing. I mean, the underlying, once you start getting into pitch metrics for people who love pitch data, he's very, very intriguing. You know, it's velo, it's plus extension, it's low release height. He carries the fastball well. He spins the breaker well. Like, there's just so many raw ingredients for an 18-year-old that are unique there. And I think that made him stand out in a good way. Yeah, excited. High school arms are always very, very risky, which is why they tend to slide down the drafts now. But you know, when you hit something really big like Bumgarner and Kane. When you miss, you probably miss big. But this... him, Bowman, these are guys that we're excited about getting them together. And all reports say they're like best friends too, because they play on Team USA and really good friends. On Bonds, I think the name Bonds is just going to resonate throughout the industry at any time, you know, probably forever. And it's one of those iconic baseball names. But Peyton Bonds, I mean, he's this good that he played center field at 6'5", 230 at Rutgers. And the right fielder in the 2025 college season was Trevor Cohen, who is arguably one of our top position player prospects. If not, he's arguably, some teams would probably say he is our best position player prospect. So Trevor Cohen, who we think is a center fielder potentially at Oracle Park, played right field so Peyton Bonds could play center at Rutgers last year. That's what his college coach thought of Peyton. And he's got a lot of power. He's got a lot of speed, athleticism to play center field at a high level. And, you know, we're going to have to tighten up the approach a little bit and work on some things, you know, to maybe, you know, get him a little more line drive, low fly ball profile versus high ground ball rate. But, you know, once we get him dialed in and learn the strike zone a little bit better and, you know, get him more in the air on a line, this guy has a chance to be a star player. I mean, he really does. He's got as much tools as anybody in this draft. And, you know, he's Peyton Bonds. He's not Barry Bonds, so no one should expect him to be. And Peyton Bonds is a really dang good baseball player.
14: How is Buster Posey in the draft room and that whole process compared to Farhan Zaidi or Brian Sabian?
15: Well, Brian Sabian is 1-of-1. I'll start there. I'll go backwards. Brian Sabian, 1-of-1. He sits there, just the same pose if anybody's ever watched him. He's a man of very few words, very few emotions. He sits there, and he knows when to talk. And when he speaks, his words resonate very quickly because he's a man of very few words in those settings. You know, Farhan, he would sit there very quietly, listen to every piece of opinion he could get. He would do his own research. And then on occasion, he would kind of, you know, jump up and, you know, grab people and have sidebar convos. And I felt like I saw that a lot with Buster, too. He's very selective. He was almost a hybrid. He'd sit there very patiently, believing in his people, trusting them. And then on occasion, when he had a question, he'd walk up to somebody in the back of the room or at the front of the room at a select time and kind of have a sidebar, you know, discussion when it was warranted. But it was kind of, you know, Farhan was maybe a little more, you know, active walking around the room. Brian sit there stoic for days, sometimes not even speaking. And then Buster kind of felt like he was a little bit of a hybrid of both.
14: Kyle, this was fantastic. Really appreciate your time. I believe this is the first time that we've had you on, at least since I've been on the show. So we'll have to do it again. And good luck with the whole process of development. Glad that the draft is all behind you. And we're excited for all these young guys that we got to talk about.
15: Yeah, no problem. Happy to come on anytime. And yeah, it's been a while since I talked to Larry, so I miss having the combos with Larry.
16: Hey, Kyle, always great to rap with you, man. Good luck to you guys the rest of the way.
15: Thank you. Appreciate it.
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20: To a good life's sleep.
12: Richie, what's going on, man? How are you?
0: I'm good, guys. What's going on? Hey, Ted. Good to have you today.
12: Yeah, man. Good to talk to you, Rich. So do you still treat the All-Star break the way you did as a player? You get out of town, you don't worry about what's going on, man. Try to reset your mind and get ready for the second half?
0: Yeah, kind of. I'm on vacation with my family, and Danny asked me, hey, did you watch the All-Star game? I'm like, not a pitch.
12: Yeah, no, good. It's fine, dude. You didn't miss anything, dude.
0: I said I read the box score, and all I needed to see was the National League had 3 hits and 15 strikeouts. And I was like, okay, well. And it's weird, though, because I had buddies, like, you know, friends of mine, like, growing up or college buddies, like, texting me, like, hey, you watching this game? I'm like, no, not really. And they're like, I don't even know who some of these guys are. And one of my buddies was like, there's only 2 guys hitting 300 that are in the All-Star game.
12: Yeah,
0: so
12: yeah.
0: I'm like, yeah, I'm not really paying much attention right now to it. So
12: yeah, I get it.
0: For the second half.
12: Yeah, the what was weird, because, you know, it used to be is like, you get starting pitchers, of course, you made the all-star team. And now I think they're just so much more careful about it. Like, Logan Webb was only going to pitch if it was an emergency. They used to try to get almost everybody in there. And then, of course, the tie game happened, and all that was kind of a mess back in 2002. But I'm okay that they're adding other guys who aren't going to pitch. But what has happened is, because relievers are so dominant, it was basically all relief pitchers that threw for the American League. And there's probably a lot of guys that fans in general didn't know unless you were really entrenched in the game. But it just seemed like it was like, do you remember in that spring training in 2020 when Gabe Kapler, before the 60-game season, used 18 pitchers in 18 innings? He used one pitcher an inning for 18 straight innings in an exhibition against the A's. And it was like nobody hit, nobody performed, because they saw a different guy every time up. It was sort of frustrating to watch.
0: Yeah. Yeah, I think whether it's an All-Star game or whether it's a regular season game, I don't think your average fan knows how hard it is to face a different pitcher, like, you know, every at bat, because everybody's different. Everybody has different stuff. Everybody pitches differently. Everybody has different release points. So I could see how that's a struggle when, you know, the Gabe and Farhan years, especially in 21, you know, when they had all the openers and whatever, it's hard to hit guys.
12: Yeah.
0: You know, I get the concept of it, but, you know, I don't think it's good baseball, but I get the concept of it, but it's hard to hit 4 different pitchers, 4 different at bats.
21: Rich, you mentioned, you know, people asking if you watch the All-Star game. I got to know, and you don't have to name names, but do you have guys that you played with that are your boys now that you text after regular season games or during games? Like, can you believe this change, or what did you think of that, or do you keep away from that?
0: No, I do sometimes. I do it especially, like, when I'm not working the games on NBC. You know,
21: yeah.
0: I do it. I mostly do it with Randy Wynn, because we're good buddies, and it just so happens now that, you know, he runs the minor leagues. And it's funny because, you know, Randy's, you know, he's doing a great job with what he's done in that minor league system right now. They're really on a, you know, upswing. But, you know, Randy's kind of like me on All-Star break. He just kind of concerns himself, I think, with the minor league guys, because he's not part of the major league staff or part of that, development crew up there. He's just in charge of the minor leagues. So, but we always call and talk about situations and, you know, guys we played against, you know, and so many of those guys are left playing in the game. But he's the guy that I usually call on certain nights where I'm like, did you see that? Did you watch tonight? I'm not understanding what happened there.
1: Talking to Rich Aurelia, nice enough to join us on the UMA guest line. Giants hoping they're the final 66 games to play tomorrow, 7:10 first pitch in Seattle. From where you're sitting, Rich, what's the most important thing for them at the remainder of this year in the final 66 games that could have a legitimate, tangible impact in 2027? What are they building towards?
0: Well, I think we're still up in the air on what they're doing at the deadline, right? I mean, I think they'd like to move a couple people, but they may not be able to, or some guys have no trade clauses. So I think what you need to do is kind of figure out who's going to be part of that bullpen next year, because that's kind of been an Achilles heel for this team all year long, except for maybe the first 2 weeks of the year, and then find out, you know, which of these young players can be part of your team next year. Can Barrichello make your team, you know, as a extra outfielder or fourth outfielder or starting outfielder? And is Elliot Ramos, can he play right field at that ballpark? You know, is the Jung-Hoo Lee we saw for 7 or 8 weeks the real Jung-Hoo Lee, or is it the guy we've seen the last couple of weeks? There's a lot of questions, and I think you need more answers going into next year than questions. And I think this is the time to, I think you already know that Eldridge could play and he's going to get the opportunity to play, but you had some young guys come up, you know, play a little bit here and there. So you need to figure out what your body of, you know, what your team's going to look like on opening day next year. And of course, too, there's rotation spots that are probably going to be up for grabs. So I think there's a lot of questions to be answered, and hopefully they can find an approach to answer whatever they deem the most important questions are.
21: Rich, in your opinion, when you are approaching the trade deadline, was the clubhouse aware of it? Were certain guys whose names were up in talks, were they aware of that? Did they try to ignore it? Did it have an impact?
0: No, I mean, everybody always says I don't pay attention to it. You hear what's going on. I mean, you're not deaf, right? In the clubhouse, yeah, or around the media, and you know what's going on. I remember one flight we had in 97. We were flying actually during the deadline, the time it ended, and we were flying to Cincinnati, and we got off the plane and Dusty held a meeting in the lobby of the hotel, and I'd been hearing rumors that I was going to be traded to Chicago, the Cubs, for, I say it was Terry Mulholland, I think. And I got in the lobby, I'm like, oh man, I'm gone. I'm out of here. And that was the trade that ended up getting us Roberto Hernandez,
1: yeah,
0: Danny Darwin, and Wilson Alvarez. But you hear stuff. And I would say the older you get, the less it affects you. Because, you know, there's some guys on that team that have complete control, like a Matt Chapman, because he has a no trade clause. And there's other guys that don't have complete control. So it goes player by player, I would think, nowadays. And you know, how you react to it is basically, you know, going to affect the way you play every day.
1: Talking to Rich Aurelia, a few more minutes here on the UMA guest line. So many of the Giants' young prospects right now, and I know you were talking about all the talks you have with Randy Wynn, so many of their top young prospects are shortstops, right? Which I think is a good philosophy to draft with, because frequently now it's the most athletic position on the field. A lot of times they move those guys third, second, center, left, whatever, and it's good to have that versatility. In your mind, like, we talk about catchers coming up now, and maybe you don't need as much time at the minor league level anymore because you don't have to call your own game now necessarily. Pitchers can call their own game with the pitch comp. What's the biggest adjustment for a shortstop coming to the major league level? Was there a major change in that position? Because really, you're the captain of the infield. The catcher's back there directing everything else. But what are we looking for with young shortstops coming through the system?
0: I think number one is just the intelligence overall of the rest of the league, right? As an offensive player, as a hitter, they got everything on you. Yeah. That's why you always hear, oh, well, we'll see what this guy does the second time around the league, right? And I think the other thing for me was, like, honestly, just the speed of the game, and whether that be the velocity on the mound or the speed of the runners or how hard the ball's hit and how quick it gets on you. The speed of the game is different. And I know you hear that a lot in, like, you know, making the move from college football to the NFL. But you think going from, like, rookie ball, where everybody's either out of high school or right out of college, really young. And then you get up to AAA, which is, you know, guys that have some big league time and other prospects. Then you get to the big leagues, man. There's nothing above the big leagues. So this is the highest level you're going to get to. And the speed there is just amazing. And, you know, and again, the scouting is so in-depth now where they know everything about your swing or if you swing 2-0 or if you swing first pitch. So I think those two things, as no matter how athletic you are, those are two things that are a big adjustment when you get to this highest level.
21: Rich, I got to back it up to All-Star talk here. Back in 2001, going into the break, you were riding a hit streak, I think double digits, and obviously you were having an awesome year. Were you like, oh, you know, this will be really fun and great moment for my career? Or were you like, ah, I don't want anything to interrupt this because everything's working right now?
0: You know, there's a part of that that goes through your head. Like, man, I don't want a couple days off, even though I'm playing an All-Star game. And at that point, the All-Star game, well, it doesn't matter now either, but it didn't matter back then either.
1: Not yet.
0: Not yet. It's a couple of years after that. But, it goes through your head. You know, like, man, I just want to keep playing. I'm hot right now. And you know, I remember it was funny because I actually just saw one of my buddies sent me that lineup from the starting lineup from the game that I was in. And he was kind of saying, what happened to teams like this, you know, whatever. And I said, yeah, the funny thing about that one was, I said, I was leading, I think, the major leagues in hitting at 355. And I was hitting ninth on the National League team. And Jeff Kent was hitting in front of me, hitting eighth. So, I think for me, I only went once. And the first time was an honor. And, of course, you want to experience everything that's going on. But it gets you tired, man. There's a lot of stuff that you have to do those 2 days when you're there. And that's why, like, I could see why some guys pull out and don't want to play or, mm-hmm. you know, there's a lot going on. And you got to, you know, if you're a West Coast team, you got to travel all the way to Philly this year. And then what if you open back up on the West Coast? You got to fly all the way back. So there's a lot that goes into it. But again, once it's an honor, you know, the first time you go. And I've talked to other guys that have been numerous times that played the game. And they're just like, yeah, you know, kind of gets old after a while. It's the same thing year after year. But they all do say it's an honor to get selected. They should think that.
1: Yeah, and the guys you get to stay, you know, be in the lineup alongside, or the guys' brains you get to pay. And you may never go again. You never know. You got to go.
0: Exactly.
1: You may never get another chance to go. By the way, I think it was 2002 in Milwaukee is when the tie happened, and then they went after 11 innings, and then they went to the this one counts.
0: Yep.
1: How did you guys as players respond to that when that became a thing? Like, I mean, 90% of the guys in the All-Star game aren't playing in the World Series, so or even bigger than that, so... How did you guys take to that? Did it matter? Did you care? Was it like, this is just a gimmick? Or what was the reaction from the players?
0: Well, I think, you know, the way we looked at it, because we were a pretty good team at that point.
1: Sure.
0: Like, dude, if it really matters, I want Randy Johnson pitching seven innings for us, right? I don't want him go one. And, you know, if it really matters. I thought that was a terrible, terrible idea by the commissioner's office. Because, you know where it happened, right? In Milwaukee, he was the commissioner at the time.
1: Yep.
0: So he looked really bad in that moment. So he tried to do something that was going to be good for baseball, where I did not think that was good for baseball because, you know, if you really want the best team out there, well, then play the best guys. And you know what? One of the best guys might be from a team that's 20 games under 500. But if he can help you win and get home field advantage for a World Series or whatever, well, then you got to play the guy. So it was just a weird thing. It was just dumb, and I'm glad it's gone now. It doesn't make any sense to me.
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25: And good morning, everybody, and welcome to Talking Baseball on this Sunday morning as we get ready for Game 3 between the Giants and the Seattle Mariners. And boy, if you want to talk about why baseball is baseball, just take a look at last night's game. Logan Webb looked like he was going to throw a complete game one-hitter at the Seattle Mariners, and I'll call them the hapless Seattle Mariners because they do not hit at all. But they got a big hit last night and ended up winning the game 4-3 in 10 innings. But it looked like Logan Webb was cruising along. And all of a sudden, as baseball is, you got to get those 27 outs, he ended up hitting a Rosarena on a two-strike pitch in the seventh inning. And then all of a sudden, four balls to Josh Naylor, who's really had a tough season for the Seattle Mariners. And then Raleigh popped up to third, so he had two out at that point. Cal Raleigh, my goodness, what has happened to him? 60 homers last year. He's got 9 now, and he's lucky to have that many the way he's hitting. So now it's two out, and Webb is in the seventh inning. And little Cole Young comes up, who's been killing the Mariners defensively on Friday and Saturday. And he got one down in the strike zone, little left-handed hitter, and he golfed it out. And all of a sudden, a 3-0 lead for the Giants became 3-3. and the momentum of the ball game switched at that point. The Giants had scored three runs, a big home run for Devers the other way that hit the foul pole down the left field line. And then Adames got a pitch that he could reach and get his hands out there. And those are the kind of pitches that he loves, and he could take it out to right center, and he did. And the Giants got a base hit from Eldridge early and a little error in the outfield, and they had three runs, and everything looked great. And then things came apart in the seventh inning. Well, the Mariners threatened in the eighth against the Giants' bullpen, but Keaton Wynn got out of it with tough pitching with the bases loaded. He ended up getting out of that eighth inning. And then in the 10th inning, it's 3-3, and this is where baseball comes in. The Giants just trying to play for more than one run, and they look like they had the right part of the batting order up there. Arraez hits a ball at the shortstop to the right of Colt Emerson. This young 20-year-old kid makes a fabulous, fabulous play and throws Arraez out and keeps the runner Koss at second. And then all of a sudden, things start happening. After that, we've got a walk to Schmidt with two out. As I look at my scorecard here, Eldridge flew out, and then Schmidt came up, and there's a runner now on second. And Schmidt is up there, and they walk him to get to Denver.

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3: Maybe give him a qualifying offer if that was reasonable for him. Maybe he would take that. But a lot's going to happen with this ball club over the next couple of weeks, and they're not playing badly. And I've said this, I think they're like 19-18 in the last 37 games. They're a 500 team. They win, they lose, they win, they lose. They just can't win four in a row. They've tried it six times already, and they're 0-6 after a three-game winning streak. They just can't get that fourth win. But this is a club that they're not playing bad baseball. They're really not. So you want to have some goals here. And for me, they're 42-56. And look, they're never going to catch the Dodgers. We know that. They're probably 1% to get a playoff berth, if that. But they can catch San Diego. They're six behind San Diego, and San Diego's really struggling, and they're one of the bubble teams. We'll see if they trade Mason Miller. That's coming up. They're talking about that. And they're eight behind Arizona. All of a sudden, Arizona's won 5 of 6, and they're sort of riding the ship a little bit. And that's where they are. So my goal would be, if things stay the way they are and they still stay competitive after this trade deadline, maybe they'll get a relief pitcher. Maybe they'll get some help in the bullpen. But my goal would be to catch San Diego and Arizona. And if you can do that, you make something out of the season. And who knows, if you could do that, maybe you could get yourself close to thinking about the mix of the playoffs, if you can do that. So 42-56, they're a 500 team. Unfortunately, they're 14 games under 500, and that's the real story of the Giants. For Seattle, at home, they're 28-21. Giants are 7-6 in July. Interleague play, 9-14 now. After the break, they're 1-1. Extra inning games, 3-4. And that's the story of the Giants in last night's game. A heartbreaker. It really was. Well, today, they get another righty for Seattle. Seattle's got starting pitching. There's no doubt about it. This kid, Logan Gilbert. Mark Simon and I will talk more about him later in the show. 7-6, 3.32 earned run average. The whip is under 1, 0.99. 14 homers, 114 innings pitched. You can ambush him a little bit. That first pitch, 22 for 58, 3.79. But runners in scoring position, like Robbie Ray today, 18 for 81. Runners in scoring position, 2 out, 7 for 35. At home, though, the earned run average is 4.11 with 13 of the 14 homers. So, plus 11 solos given up. But he's a very consistent kid. 29 years old, big kid, 6'6", 215. And Adamas, 3 for 5 with a couple of homers off of him. For the Giants, is it his last start? I wouldn't mess around with him. If you're going to move him, move him. And the Cubs just got Savali from the A's, and things are going to start happening, I'm sure. And you don't want to be left holding the bag here. And if I was the Giants, I would move Ray quickly and get that done. For Robbie Ray, he's had a good year. He's 8-6 with a 3.38 earned run average. 15 homers given up with 106 innings pitched, 52 walks and 90 strikeouts. So he pitches in traffic. But like Gilbert, runners in scoring position, 176. Runners in scoring position, 2 out, 4 for 35. So when the money is on the line, he can get the job done, and he

0: can stop you when that happens. Rosarena, 3 for 26. And Raleigh, 2 for 5. Robles, 2 for 6. Up and down the line, Naylor's got a hit off him as well. So we'll see what Robbie Ray can do today against a Seattle team that is absolutely challenged. Believe me, they're challenged to score some runs. Both pens last night were decent. Hedges got the Giants in some trouble, but Wynn got him out of it. And Smith, unfortunately, was the victim of the placed runner. And Rodriguez got that sacrifice fly to win the game. So that's what happened last night. We've got our contest going today. Guess the score of today's game. Just tweet it in at Baseball Marty. Win dinner for two at Original Joe's in North Beach, Westlake, or Walnut Creek. Raf also picks a random winner for dinner for two at Soto Mare, the Oysteria, at 552 Green Street in San Francisco in North Beach. That's a beautiful place to go, and it's a lot of fun if you can get that, if Raf picks you for that one. So that we got that going on today, too. Today is also the birthday of Rachel Robinson, Jackie Robinson's widow. She's 104, and one of my favorite interviews of all time. We try to play it every April 15th and Jackie's debut, but a beautiful, beautiful woman, Rachel Robinson, 104 today. I'm just thrilled I got to meet her. I've got pictures with her, and for me, it's me being an 8 or 10-year-old again when I can be with Rachel Robinson. So happy birthday, Rachel. All right, more coming up. We've got the professor, Ron Wotus, right here. 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
0: All right, great to have you back with us as we get ready for the rubber match between the Giants and the Mariners. That series is tied 1-1. We bring in Bruce Jenkins. Bruce, good morning. How are you?
16: Doing well, Marty. How are you doing?
0: Pretty good. Have you recovered from the All-Star game? I hope you have.
16: What All-Star game?
0: Really? Well, let's get it out of the way because... You know, look, we grew up with the All-Star game and the moments of Willie Mays and pitchers and all that kind of stuff. It's just a different game today, and I know you wrote about it in the Chronicle today, so what do you think?
16: Well, you know, there's a new pitcher every inning. You start there, and it's hard to argue against that. You know, if you're selected to the game, you want to pitch, even if it's just for one inning, and you can go out there and show your best stuff and not really hold back, and then another guy comes in. It's all well and good, except that if you're Bryce Harper against Cade, I didn't even know what Cade Smith was throwing. He threw one pitch that was just tumbling. You look at it in slow motion, it just tumbled right into the dirt. Could not be hit by Babe Ruth or Rod Carew. And that's just the way the game goes. You know, the way we do against that, you know, if you're selected to the game, you want to pitch, even if it's just for one inning, and you can go out there and show your best stuff and not really hold back, and then another guy comes in. It's all well and good, except that if you're Bryce Harper against Cade, I didn't even know what Cade Smith was throwing. He threw one pitch that was just tumbling. You look at it in slow motion, it just tumbled right into the dirt. Could not be hit by Babe Ruth or Rod Carew. And that's just the way the game goes. You know, the way we could not be hit by Babe Ruth or Rod Carew. And that's just the way the game goes. You know, the way we were pitching three innings was routine. And I mentioned Mike Kruko in the one game he got into in 86. Dwight Gooden and Fernando Valenzuela were out there pitching three innings each, and he was lucky to get an inning. And the games were better then. What are you going to do? You can't reverse the trend that they're in now, because it's a participation thing. And it is about winning, because if they're not going to hit you, you're going to win. So I don't know what you do about it. You're never going to go back to three innings. That's never going to happen. So we'll just have to ride it out. There'll be games better than that one. There'll be more hitting than that. That can't continue.
0: Yeah, I think you want to see hitting, and yeah. I think they have to make an adjustment with the pitchers. Look, they've done it in Major League Baseball, but you have to face three batters and this kind of thing. So maybe you can't bring in the relievers until the end of the game. Maybe you've got to use the starters, and maybe you should permit them to go a couple of innings. Because I think, you know, ratings-wise, they put it on Netflix. They did not get great ratings compared to other years. Now, that may be because it's on Netflix. But eventually, you want people to watch it and have fun watching it and see a baseball game. And I think they're going to have to get some hitting back in it. And the only way to do it is to limit the pitching, in my opinion.
16: Is to limit the pitching?
0: Yeah. Is not allow the...
16: Limit how many guys go in. Yeah. That would be nice. The other thing is that we're in the age of front office paranoia, and as soon as your guy pitches two or three innings, you're biting your fingernails there at home going, is he going to blow out his arm here? You know, they wouldn't be in favor of it. They really wouldn't. There's way too much paranoia about pitchers in general. And you know, back then, I mean, Lefty Gomez went six innings in one of the games way back. those days. I've often thought about having no major league pitchers in the game. Seriously, remove all the paranoia. They won't have to. They can take the weekend off, get strong. I don't know who you put in there, a bunch of AAA guys or whatever, good pitchers, but not the best in the game with unhittable stuff every single inning.
0: Yeah, you know, you go back to the early All-Star games. I said this the other day. I was talking to someone. There's a great quote from Gabby Hartnett, who was the catcher for the Chicago Cubs. Great catcher. Of course, the game was in Chicago at that point. This is the first All-Star game in 1933. Why was it at Comiskey? They flipped a coin. It was Wrigley or Comiskey. Comiskey won. So Hartnett is there at Comiskey, and he takes a picture with a gentleman at the rail. And it turns out to be Al Capone, you know. So, of course, Judge Landis says, you can't take a picture with Al Capone, you know, to Gabby Hartnett. And Hartnett looks at Landis and says, you tell him, not me, you know. And that's the All-Star game. It had moments that were fun. And it was the John Kruk and Randy Johnson and things. Yeah, I don't know. It's not having as much fun, and that's, for me, I think you need it. I think you need it.
16: Yeah, that game was no fun at all. Just zero fun
0: in
16: that game.
0: I think you need it. Yeah. And runs do it for you. All right.
16: Yeah.
0: They've talked about the Olympics this week, and I don't know how you feel about that, but It was draconian what they were saying. If the player is chosen and he begs out or doesn't want to show up, they're going to penalize him and all this kind of stuff, and then have like a 2-week period in the middle of the season to have the Olympics. And but the point with the players, I mean, they were forcing them to, you know, if they're picked, you better show up. And I thought it was kind of crazy.
16: Yeah, it's a dictatorship here. I mean, you can't tell everybody that you have to be there. There's a lot of stuff that goes into it. You know, sometimes you won't have a good enough injury excuse, but you're just beat and you feel like you're a pitcher. You feel like your arm is just, it's just not great. I mean, man, could I use this time off? They're going to make you go, no matter who it is. You can't make any go. You can't make any, it's all exhibition stuff. You can't make anyone go anywhere at any time. So just drop that entirely.
0: Yeah, I don't like it. And WBC is perfect. I think it's fine.
16: It is.
0: It works.
16: It is perfect.
0: It's exciting. And to do the Olympic thing, I don't think you need it. So we'll see where that goes. All right, let's talk Giants. Tough game last night. My God, that was baseball. You know, you got to get the 27 outs, and all of a sudden, in the seventh inning, a couple of mistakes, and the little guy, he gulps one out, and all of a sudden, it's 3-3. I thought Webb was going to have a complete game at about 85 pitches.
16: Man, it sure looked that way. He'd only given up one hit before that home run. It's just a shame, you know, Friday night was so great with Rue pitching 7 shutout innings, and Eldridge goes deep, and Adames hits the slam. They're looking for their fourth in a row. All of a sudden, Webb, he hits a guy, then he walks Naylor on 4 pitches, kind of inconceivable stuff, and he threw it. He wasn't a terrible pitch to Young. It was a slider down at the knees, but he was all over it, and all of a sudden the game is entirely different. And it's a tough loss. You know, they're not going to, you know, they're not going to make a run for anything, but you look for things that can make you feel good. Eldridge is certainly one of them. I love Adames. He's homered to right center and then dead right center, those last two homers, and you can see his swing. He's kind of looking that way. I don't think he's ever going to be a guy who, like, taps grounders to the right side to move a runner up or whatever, but he thinks too much power. But if he goes to all fields, that's very encouraging. And, you know, they've got a lot of hitting. They really do. If they put it all together, they could win another 4 or 5 in a row.
0: Yeah, I said today in the Open, you like to have some goals. Now, I don't know what they're going to do before August 3rd. You know, I've said it publicly. I wish they'd keep Arise. And, you know, if
16: yeah.
0: Schmidt and Chapman and Arise are all here, Schmidt can be that Chris Taylor, Kiki Hernandez kind of guy and
16: mm-hmm.
0: play all the different positions. But the goal for me would be to catch Arizona or San Diego. And they're 6 or 8 games back of that. Now, I don't know if they'll still be competitive after August 3rd or what they're going to do, but if they can catch those two teams, to me, that would make the season palatable. That's the goal for me.
16: Well, that would be a heck of an accomplishment. I mean, Arizona is a couple games over 500, and they're in the wild card race. They're not at the top of it, but they're number 6, actually. They're only a game and a half out of being a wild card team if they held it right now. So, you know, the Giants getting back to 500, it would be a terrific thing. They went, they're four, what are they, 14 under
0: 14
16: now? I mean,
0: under.
16: That's rough. That's rough, Marty. I mean, with this team, with no bullpen, I give it really no chance. It's a good goal, but I don't give it any chance with that bullpen. And unless, you know, if Buster really shakes things up and the pitching improves dramatically and a bunch of other stuff builds you some momentum, yeah, then it could happen.
0: Well, they are a 500 team. They're like 19-18 in the last 37 games. Now, they'd have to do something like Boston is doing, 12 in a row or 17 out of 19 or 20 out of 25. Or the Orioles have won 6 in a row. I don't know if they're capable of doing that. But my point to you is, what do you do August 3rd? What would you do here? I mean, it's been debated by everybody in the press.
16: Yeah, well, I guess they're resigned to trading Arias. I'm right with you on that. I mean, as soon as he leaves, there's nobody in the entire organization who hits as well or will ever hit as well as Arias from the pure standpoint of contact. And you know, batting average, and just he's a genius hitter. They don't have him. Very few teams anywhere have him, and that would be a big loss. But if he, you know, he's a free agent, coming up on as being a free agent. So if you can't keep him, what do you do? All I know is if you trade him, it's got to be for pitching. We certainly don't need another young shortstop after the way they've been drafting and developing some really, really promising middle infielders. But it would have to be for pitching. But I think it'd be a real heartbreaker for me not seeing him in that lineup. I mean, what a treat this guy is. They can get shut out 3-0, but he's banging two hits to all fields. I mean, good grief, what a good hitter he is. And he's such a good guy. They talked to Otto Lopez about him. Lopez is the only guy ahead of him in the big leagues for hitting in Miami. And they were teammates in Tampa Bay for a while. They're really good friends. He just raves about Arias, not just as a hitter, but as a friend and a good guy and a good teammate. You know, that's the kind of guy you want to keep, Marty.
0: Well, I agree with you. And when you watch the games, every time there's a rally or something's going on, he's in the middle of it.
16: Oh, yeah.
0: And I just think he's really unique and valuable. And I would keep him. And I'll say this, he'll hit like this until he's 45.
16: And oh, I think for sure. He's I think
0: he's worth it. But Robbie Ray today, Bruce, this could be his last start as a Giant. You know, he pitches in traffic, but he gets out of trouble. But he's someone that has to go. He can't get a qualifying offer. You're not going to bring him back next year. You've got to get the young pitchers in the rotation. So this may be his last start as a Giant.
16: Yeah, that'd be a shame. He's a real gamer. He's pitched some great games for them, and he's been around a while. I mean, you never know with a guy whether he's peaking right now, and he might never be this good, but he's definitely got some value. And again, I want to... It doesn't have to be pitching in return, but if you do trade him, I think that'd be a good way to go. Young pitching and see what you can get. Because, you know, it's not like he's... Go ahead.
0: No, this is a challenge for Buster.
16: It really is.
0: You know, I always say, you know, the players take care of, you know, the rest of the year, but now it's on the front office. And this is going to be a challenge. Does he do something dramatic? Or is it sort of, move Ray, move Arise, and try to move Bader, and that's it?
16: Yeah, well, you know, he can do some very bold stuff. I mean, hiring Tony Vitello is very, very bold and very unusual. You know, trading for Devers, that was a massive move. It hasn't paid off quite as well as it was supposed to, but he's coming around a little bit. You know, putting Eldridge in there every day, saying, screw it, he's going to play every day. He'll do things that definitely change the dynamic of the team. So we'll see what he's got coming up here. I'm sure he'll do something that's a headline maker, if nothing else.
0: Well, we'll see, but it's going to be interesting. So a tough loss last night, and it's Robbie Ray today. Going back a couple of weeks ago, Phil Regan passed away, and he was a pitching coach for many years, very well liked. He was a manager in baseball. But his claim to fame, Bruce, was he was known as the Vulture. And
16: mm-hmm.
0: Why was he the Vulture? Because the starting pitcher would go 7 innings and be taken out of the game in a tie game. He'd come in the eighth, they'd score a run, and he'd get the win. And they called him the Vulture. And in 1966, he was 14-1. And
16: yeah.
0: He really sort of made a name for himself there. And Raph went back in the archives and found just a short 3-minute interview that I did with him that I wanted to play for you because I think you'll appreciate it. It's how Phil Regan became the Vulture. So, Raph, let's hear the late Phil Regan when I did speak with him a few years ago. Go ahead.
17: Phil, on May the 15th, 1967, you lose for the first time in 71 appearances. Bob Aspermani of the Astros at that time, a Brooklyn boy, gets a 2-run triple off you.
18: Well, yeah, I remember that game. I had won in relief like 15 games in a row. And the game that I had lost in 66, I lost on Friday the 13th in Pittsburgh on a fly ball. Not Bob Veal, but one of the old left-hander finally went on to try to forget his name now. But he got the win that day in relief. So then it went on, of course, through that year. And then the next year we started off, and I was 2-0. I remember in 67 we were playing the Astros, and what I remember, and I think it was Joe Morgan. I had two outs in that inning, and what happened? Joe hit a ball and as it was right at LeFevre, and he's ready to field the ball, and it hit the edge of the grass and the dirt on the lip and took a bounce over his head, and then Asperani got a triple and beat me that ball game. So it was really a pretty good run, and we had a lot of fun. I got, you know, of course, the year before they called me the Vulture, and a lot of people wonder, well, how did you get that nickname? Well, it's kind of started out when early in the year I was in relief, and Sandy Koufax pitched a game against Jim Bunning and the Phillies in Los Angeles, and he went like 12 innings and he struck out 16 guys and came out for a hitter, and I come in and pitched one inning, got the win. 4 days later, we went to Pittsburgh, and he started again and pitched 8 innings, struck out 10 men, one run, pinch hitter. I come in, pitched an inning, got the win. So he'd struck out in two games. He'd struck out like 26 men, giving up 2 earned runs. He didn't have a win, and I had pitched 2 innings, had 2 wins. And after that second game, I come in, he said, "Regan, you're a real vulture getting my wins like that." And that's kind of the way it started. And then I started getting little rubber vultures from all over the country, and people were, even one that the zoo was going to bring me a vulture and put it in the bullpen, but they did do that.
0: Well, 14-1, 21 saves. You go to the World Series. You pitch behind some of the best pitchers ever. Drysdale, Koufax, Claude Osteen is on that staff. You had to just appreciate those guys.
18: Well, it did. And I even appreciate it more now because in that time, we carried 9 pitchers is all we carried. And they pitched, the starters pitched every fourth day. Don Sutton was on that ball club. 3 Hall of Famers starting, and Osteen, who was a pretty good pitcher. But we only carry 9 pitchers, and in this day and age now, I look at our staff right now, we got 12 thinking of carrying 13, and sometimes I wonder how we did it, you know, how we got by with 9, but we would have guys like Joe Moeller would start. I remember he started a game, pitched a shutout, and went back into the bullpen, but he didn't get the pitch again. So, you know, Jim Brewer was on that ball club also as a pitcher, and I think he only pitched like 30 innings all year, and we didn't really need much relief until we got to the 7th, 8th inning, and then Bob Miller, Paranowski, and myself did most of that.
0: Phil, great run. The Vulture, 1967, first loss after 71 appearances. Quite a run.
18: Thank you.
0: That's Reagan. How'd you like that, Bruce?
16: No, that's so great, Marty. I mean, you know, you're asking him these questions about his prime, and he the excitement in his voice, he was speaking so quickly, he just couldn't wait to get to the next story. He was so excited, and you know, I'm the your guys' vintage, and I grew up a Dodger fan, which I got over, by the way. But you know, he was after Ron Peronoski in the Dodger bullpen, and that was a huge standard that Peronoski had set. And in 66, here comes the Vulture, man. He's got a 1.62. He's leading the league in saves. He's finishing games, and he's the Vulture, one of the great nicknames. And he really won over a lot of Dodger fans. The unfortunate part about it was that was his first season with the Dodgers, and that was their last World Series in those days. They got swept by the Orioles, and that was kind of the end of the run. But for that season, he was magic. He was just one of those guys. It was like Elroy Face. What did he go, 18-1 or something like that?
0: And 18-1. That's right.
16: Yeah. He was a bit. I wonder if somebody has a rubber vulture from 1966. That's probably worth something. One of Phil Reagan's rubber vultures.
0: Really, I liked it. I liked the story, and you know, another reason I played it. Other than he's a good man, and I enjoyed meeting him. Ashby of the Brewers, Bruce, he's got 12 wins in relief right now.
16: Geez, I didn't know, I wasn't aware of that. Wow.
0: Yeah. Yeah, Ashby's got 12, and he lost one the other day. And, you know, the Brewers use him. They bring him in the 7th, 8th inning all the time, and they're in close games. He's got 12 wins already, and he may end up, it's something to watch, he could end up with 18, 19 wins out of the bullpen.
16: Yeah, the Brewers are a great story. Once again, they lose Woodruff, but the way they're going, I don't think that's going to hurt them. It'll hurt them in the playoffs probably, but they're just they're kind of a runaway train here.
0: Yeah, and the other thing is, before we let you go, the amount of wins in baseball right now, there are a lot of pitchers with 11 wins, 10 wins, 9 wins. And, you know, we're just past the halfway mark. You know, this is game 98-99, so, you know, it's not the halfway mark. But we could see a lot of 17-game winners this year, 18-game winners. You don't see that very often.
16: Yeah, well, I'd really like to see it. The National League, they've got at least 10 guys who've won 10 and could wind up with 20. Yeah, I mean, the list ends after Robleski with 10, but they got like 6-7 guys. They all got 10, and Ashby, you're right, up there with 12 leading, and Sonny Gray's got 11 to lead the American League. You know, I've always been a fan of the 20-game winner. You know, Mike Kruko was a 20-game winner. That's definitely one of his greatest things of his career. He won 20. You know, it's a hard thing to do. It means you pitch deep into games, you got some guts, you know how to figure out a lineup, and you didn't just go 5. You probably went 7, 8, or 9. And the more we see of that, the better. I mean, we're in the age, like Phil Riggin said, you got 13 men pitching staffs, and you know you're going to use 12 of them in a game probably after the starter. So. I'm exaggerating, but I'd like to see 3 or 4 guys get 20 and maybe start a little bit of a trend there.
0: Well, the problem is the amount of starts. In those days, you'd get 40 starts or 38 starts. And if you won half your starts, you know, you won 20 or you won 19 or 18. Now you get 32 starts, and if you win half, maybe you'll be a 15 or 16-game winner. And it's hard to do that. Maybe you win 40%, and you know you're a 12 to 14 game winner. That's the difference, is the amount of starts that a pitcher has. But we'll see. But the Ashby story is a good one. He's got 12 now out of the bullpen, so I like that. So, all right. So we'll talk next week. The Angels are in town. We get to see Mike Trout at the ballpark next week, and we'll see what the Giants do in the meantime with Robbie Ray. All right.
16: All right. Sounds good, Marty. Talk then.
0: All right, appreciate it. Thanks, Bruce. All right, the professor, Ron Wotus, for a few minutes coming up next right here on the Sports Leader.
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21: 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Where else can you live on a lake, next door to a park, or walking distance to your kid's new school? With 10 new neighborhoods, River Islands is the one place you can't afford to miss.
0: Great to have you back with us. Good morning, Professor. How are you, Ron Wotus? What's new?
22: Well, Marty, how about yourself? Are you well rested from the break?
0: Yeah, it was, you know, honestly, I enjoyed the 4 or 5 days of not keeping the stats and keeping my book up to date and all that. And now I'm ready to put the pedal down and, you know, do the rest of the season. I said, look, the Giants are a 500 team. Well, when you said it last week, they're playing better. They just can't seem to, you know, get that consistent fourth win in a row. It just doesn't happen.
22: Yeah, no, they've been playing better. Going into the break the last week, I thought the club played a lot better. It boils down to execution, Marty. You know, I mean, it seems to be one thing or another. You know, I thought for sure Webb on the mound last night, going for their fourth win in a row, that it was going to happen. And they still had a chance once they tied it. You know, I mean, you know, they, in extra innings, we just needed to pull a ball to the right side, and then Eldridge hit a fly ball. And a guy that has been great for us in a rise, he's done everything, right, offensively and defensively. He can manipulate that bat. But the shortstop made a great play on a ground ball to short. It didn't advance the runner third. Eldridge hits a fly ball. There would have been a score there. And then Seattle probably wouldn't have bunted the ball, right? They wouldn't have bunted the guy to third because they probably –

0: Well, they could have. They still could have because their home team could play for, you know, the tie because they have the last at-bats. But once we didn't score, it was an easy decision to bunt the guy to third. And of course, they hit the sack fly, and that was the difference in the game. But all in all, they're playing better baseball. But those are, you know, games that, you know, you like to win. Those are games that you need to win and to get back off, you know, get back off where we want to be.
1: What do you think about the ballpark compared to the Kingdome? Now, you were in the Kingdome. It was around for a while. And, of course, now we called it Safeco when it was first built. What do you think of the ballpark up there?
0: Yeah, it's nice. Look, it's a lot nicer than the Kingdome. The Kingdome was going into a lion's den, especially when Lou Piniella was there and Randy Johnson, and that place got loud. I mean, it's like the Metrodome up in Minnesota, you know, with the baggie out there in right field. These places get extremely loud. And, you know, Seattle's fan, when that team is good, they're pretty rabid. They show up. And I like the ballpark in Seattle. They have the roof so you can close it. It's the weather, Marty. It's the weather early in the season that gets you. So thank goodness they have a roof, but it gets cold and damp. But the ballpark's pretty. I think it plays fair. You know, the ball does carry to right field a little bit there. But all in all, I think it's a nice facility.
1: Well, this is a tense couple of weeks now for the Giants. You know, as we say, they're playing better ball. You'd like to continue that. They've dug a hole for themselves, and now the focus is on the front office. And what do you do? And what does it do to the ball club? Everybody's kind of waiting to see what's going to happen here. What's it like?
0: Well, you're right. The fans are waiting. The media is definitely waiting. But you know, the coaches and the ball players. I mean, they think about it obviously, but they just need to play. I mean, we need to win games, and that will determine the direction. Now, the direction right now looks like it's, you know, going to be tough to add and go for it. But you don't know. There's you know, there's still time left. We haven't shown that we can go on a run. We haven't won four in a row. But you know, you watch this team play sometimes and go, my goodness, you know, they're pretty good when those bats are clicking. We know where the team needs to get better, but the bottom line is the players and the coaches, they got to focus on winning games. That's all you can do. It's part of the business, and it's always tougher at the trading deadline, especially in the situation that we're in, because whichever way you go, if you do sell to try to get better, you know, it's tough on the guys, you know, the veteran guys that want to win, but it's tough on everybody because, you know, you want to win games, and then here you are at this point, and you're really trading away some better pieces, and it makes it tougher for the rest of the season. But again, that's what you deal with. That's what the coaches deal with, the players deal with. But there's only one thing to stay in your mind, is that's to win games with the personnel that you have.
1: Yeah. What was Brian Sabian like this time of year? One year he said, look, what you got is what you got. The reinforcements aren't coming. And then, of course, he'd go out and get a Hunter Pence or something like that. What was he like around this time of year?
0: Yeah, well, he never really tipped his hand, right? Especially, you know, you say anything in the media and the other teams get a hold of that and can use it against you. So, you know, he never showed which way we were going to go. But I would say 90%, 95% of the time, we've always added. There was very few times that we traded pieces away. But we were in positions to do so. Now, a few people would argue that, you know, there was a couple years there that we shouldn't have. We lost some really good players like Zach Wheeler, et cetera, but we went for it. Because what I said is, you know, you start the season, you start in February, you work out all winter long to win and get to the playoffs. And, you know, I'm an optimist. I always have hope I can get a player better as an infield coach, or if he's not playing well, he can start playing better. And I think Sabes in the front office, the way we approach it, we're here to win, and he did everything he could to try to add pieces. But you have to be prudent in your decisions, and we'll see what happens.
1: What do you think about all the movement in the minor leagues? Everybody's getting moved up, you know, Bo Davidson and Cohen, and God, you know, there's a list of about six or seven of them that all of a sudden they've all moved up a classification. What do you think?
0: Yeah, I like it. I like it. Look, you know, the talented players, they're going to move through the system, you know, if they have ability. And I think the timing is right. They've been in, majority of them been in one spot. for, you know, almost 100 games now, and or close to it. And, you know, the season is mostly over. I mean, they got, you know, a third of the season left. But you want to see what they can do with the next level. And I think it makes them better going into the next year, getting a taste at the next level. And it also gives, you know, Randy Winn and Kyle Haynes and Buster and Zach and everybody a better idea on how to evaluate them and where they're at. Giving them a look at the higher level going into next year. So I think the timing is perfect. There's a lot of reasons to do it. And look, I believe in coaches. I think coaches can make a difference in a player's career. But the bottom line is the real good ones, they're going to figure it out. You know, they get to that next level of competition. If they're worth their salt and they know how to make adjustments, they're going to go ahead and figure it out, and they're going to be able to compete at that level. So let's see what they have. And I like the movement in the system.
1: Yeah, Dakota Jordan, the second baseman from Tennessee, Keelan, I think. Have you seen him play, the second baseman?
0: Yes, I saw him, you know, not this year, because, shoot, every time the major league club's at home, Marty, San Jose, not, well, he's in Eugene now, but, you know, Sacramento and San Jose have been on the road a lot. The schedules have been conflicting, and I haven't made it up to Eugene, but I saw him 2 years ago. And, you know, he had a hip issue then. He wasn't himself, but I can see the talent in the player. I see the makeup. You know, I referenced him many times too. He's very similar to Joe Panic. He's a baseball player, has instincts, and he's going to figure it out, and he's going to compete at whatever level he goes to. So I like what I see with him. He should be a fast mover in the system. You know, I haven't seen him play a lot of short. They say he's played very well. I know he can play second base. You know, that's an easier position for him and most players. But I like what I see in the player.
1: Well, we'll see. They're moving everybody around. So this is going to be an interesting couple of weeks. So we'll see what happens. Hey, you and I are going to do our show up at the Priest Ranch Wine Tasting Room in Yountville, August 12th, 6 o'clock. And I'm looking forward to it. It's always a lot of fun to go up there. So this is our annual trip up there.
0: Yeah, it is. Look, Yountville, I mean, you go up to Napa Valley in that area, Yountville's the place to be, isn't it, Marty, with the restaurants and the shopping and everything they have there. And, of course, the great wine. There's a lot of great wineries right there. And one of them is Priest Ranch. You know, that's what I enjoy about our night out, besides getting to talk to the fans and take questions and hear what they have to say. But the wines are outstanding. You know, they have that top-of-the-line wine that I like, Marty, is called Snake Oil. Huh? That's a good name, and the Snake Oil. So they have the Peacemaker, which is a good wine for the times we're in the country now. The Peacemaker is a good bottle of wine as well. So yeah, it's going to be fun. I love talking ball with you, and we always have a good turnout, and hopefully people will come up and say hello to us.
1: Yeah, August 12th, PriestRanchWines.com. You can get more information there. Well, you know, Kingdome, Seattle, Raleigh, what happened to this ball club? They can't score at all.
0: Isn't it something? You know,
1: it's amazing.
0: It really is. It's a sign of the times, you know. I mean, you always have players that have down years, but, you know, they have some pretty good hitters on that club, and they're just scuffling. And, you know, I don't have the answer. You know, we see it with players for a month or two. But, I you know, the catcher there, Raleigh, I can't believe the numbers that I'm seeing from him right now and watching him swing. He just doesn't look like himself, but it just shows you how difficult the game can be, Marty, you know, right? When things aren't going well, you know, it can compound on you, and players have bad years and bad halves. It's you know, the game can be tough at times.
1: Well, your team's going into Kansas City next. Don't you have a couple of the Italian players on that Kansas City team?
0: Oh, yeah. Yeah, we got Caglianone, and we got Pasquantino. Yeah.
1: Yeah.
0: Good guys. You know, I enjoyed my time around them. Seattle has Canzone, who played for us with Team Italy in the WBC. He got a hit last night, I saw, and a base hit up the middle. On the Giants. But, yeah, there's quite a few guys out there now. Antonacci, we saw with the White Sox, got called up. We saw him earlier in the year. But Kansas City should be fun to watch. I like watching those guys play. Of course, I want to see the Giants play, so I'll be watching, and it'll be good to get a look at them. And of course, our good friend Jose Aguacil, infield coach, partner for many, many years with the Giants, runs the infield over there in Kansas City. So I'll be watching those games closely.
1: Oh, good. Yeah. You know, now that I see all the players that you had, I'm not surprised that you did so well. You know, you had some players.
0: Yeah, we did. We had, like I mentioned, those two guys with Kansas City, and then we had a few other everyday major league players. But then we had a lot of guys, top prospects, were right on the cusp, knocking on the door. And a few of them have already been called up, like Antonacci I mentioned, and the Mets called up the one outfielder this year. His name eludes me. He didn't play all that much for us, but they were younger, but they're extremely talented. And Ned Coletti put together a very nice roster. And the team and Francisco and the staff did a great job. So it was a lot of fun.
1: Yeah, we'll talk about it next week. They're talking about the Olympics. I like the WBC. I think it's fine. I don't think you have to get crazy and have 2 weeks off during the season to have the Olympics. So yeah, that's a subject for another day, but that's how I feel about it.
0: Yeah, look, I mean, 2 weeks off in the middle of the season. How are they going to squeeze in 162 games? How are you going to be playing doubleheaders all the time? That would be very difficult. If anything, you know, I think baseball should go the other direction and give these guys a few more off days. Keep the top players on the field, you know, but we know it's about money and it's hard to relinquish that. But I don't know how you can take a two-week break and play all these games.
1: Yeah, we'll see. We'll talk about that another time. But they're talking about doing it. All right. Well, we'll see if the Giants can win a series here up in Seattle and Robbie Ray and Logan Gilbert. So we'll talk to you next week.
0: All right, Marty. Great being with you. Have a great week.
1: Okay, take care. That is the professor, Ron Wotus. Mark Simon, Sports Info Solutions, next right here on the Sports Leader.
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8: 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He is the best analyst, I think, in the country when it comes to breaking down the game of baseball, and that is Mark Simon of Sports Info Solutions. Mark, how are you?
9: Marty, on Saturday night, I went to see a play about Sherlock Holmes and Elementary, My Dear Watson. If you're watching that Saturday night conclusion to the Giants-Mariners game, that was brutal. I'm doing all right, though.
8: Yeah, that was a tough one. And, you know, we've talked about it today. You've got to hand it to Dan Wilson to walk Casey Schmidt to get to Devers. And he got it done. And then that small ball, Seattle can play small ball. They're not a very good hitting team, but they can play small ball. And Julio Rodriguez, you had to get to him. I guess I'm talking about the game Saturday night, but walking Crawford was the disaster. And Julio was going to beat you, and that's what happened to the Giants. So we turn the page, and we come to Sunday. And Seattle, again, let's talk about the pitching matchup here. It may be the last game for Robbie Ray as a Giant. And he goes against a kid who's got great numbers. I can't wait to hear you break him down a little bit, and that is Logan Gilbert. So let's talk pitching on today's game.
9: Sure. Let's start with Robbie Ray, who walked six his last time out. He didn't throw the changeup that much. He had been using the changeup really effectively.

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2: ERA of 4.11 and 13 of his 14 home runs. How about that?
3: That's bizarre. I would not have expected that from Logan Gilbert. He's a tough righty. He's one of the more consistent righties. If you look at his numbers the last three, 4 years, the ERAs, the last 5 years, 320, 373. 323, 344, 332. That's really consistent. He's not, you know, he's not top of the line. He's not Scooble, but he's pretty good.
2: Yeah, Adamas 3-for-5 with two homers. So he's going to hang a slider, obviously. hang a slider to Mr. Adamas. He doesn't let it go, and he will knock it out. And also, if you pitch him away, he'll take it to right field. Robbie Ray, the big thing for me with him, as you said, right, he's 209, but 14 of the 15 homers by Robbie Ray, given up by Robbie Ray. Again, runners in scoring position for him. He's got traffic all the time with the walks, 176. Runners in scoring position, two out, 4-for-35. So 106 innings, 15 homers. Mark, let me ask you this. You're there in the National League East. Would the Phillies want him? In the Philly ballpark, is it too small for Robbie Ray?
3: Could be. I think so. I'm glad that you brought up the idea of a trade for him, because I was thinking about this, and Philly would be an interesting place for him because they've already got two lefties, Sanchez and Lizardo, but Nola's pitched bad, and Wheeler is essentially their ace. So that would give them a four for the playoffs of Wheeler, Sanchez, Lizardo, and Ray, which would be pretty good. I think there are going to be some teams that are skeptical on Robbie Ray because of the walks. If you look at his strikeout to walk, and if you look at his home runs allowed, those are more indicative of a pitcher with an ERA of like 4.5, 4.7 than they are of a pitcher like a Sanchez or a Lizardo or these other guys that the Phillies have. And I wonder if teams will be a little timid when it comes to going for Robbie Ray because, okay, his ERA is actually pretty good, but the other stuff would make them nervous.
2: Well, we'll see what Seattle does with him. It turns Cal Raleigh around. What the heck happened to Cal Raleigh? My goodness, right-handed. First of all, he looked pathetic hitting right-handed against Miller on Saturday night. But what's happened? This is a man at 60 home runs. Come on.
3: Yeah, it was funny. You cited that at-bat. I thought the one he had against Webb where he just kept throwing him change-ups and he wound up, what did you do? I think he popped it up or he hit it on the ground kind of weakly. He just seems to have lost the magic touch. And it's funny, actually, the off speed is the one against righties is the one thing he's hitting. He's been brutally bad against right-handed pitchers, fastballs and breaking balls. And he's been brutally bad against left-handed pitchers, fastballs and breaking balls. There is no like silver lining for him. The you hear on the broadcast a lot now, like the expected numbers. Like, oh, if he hits the ball there, it should have a high batting average. His expected numbers are like worst in baseball bad. It is a complete crater on his part. And it's a shame because he had one of the historic seasons in the sport last year.
2: Yeah, and it hurts Seattle. They've got trouble offensively. Let's face it. It's pretty obvious they do, especially with Crawford as the leadoff hitter. My goodness. He cost the Giants the game.

0: though by walking them. They didn't get him, and they had to deal with Rodriguez, so that cost them the game, I think. Landon Roop, he's
1: Yes.
0: got a few good ones in a row now. They do say Landon Roop is the starter, will be one for next year. They don't want to part with him.
1: Yeah, so this is interesting because it's like, is he good or is he something that isn't? Because, like, I don't know that he's a number two, but he seems like he's capable on some nights of having a number two. Change up curveball, typically, key pitches for him. Consistency, I think, is what you're looking for. Like, you would, right now, I think, if you're the Giants planning ahead to next year, in an ideal world, he's the three or the four, behind Logan and whoever else, because he's not consistent enough to be number two. He's had so many games where it's just like, oh, this is tough to watch because he can't throw a strike with his breaking ball or his changeup. No, and guys aren't swinging. He needs to make those pitches more tempting, I guess would be the appropriate word.
0: Yeah, no, I agree with you on that. When he misses by a mile, which I
1: Yep.
0: find hard to believe, but he's still got the good curveball. I watch games and I watch these teams do challenges.
1: Yes.
0: And I know it's emotional. Casey Schmitt gets emotional. Julio Rodriguez gets emotional. And they do these challenges in the first inning or the second inning. I mean, with nobody on base. They have to be very confident to do it, but I think you can't do that. How do they get away with that?
1: I think everyone's still trying to figure it out and using that as an excuse, but oh my God, you can't use both in the first inning. You cannot leave yourself in a circumstance where at a key moment in the game, like even the fourth inning where it's 3-2 and there's a man on second with two out, like you gotta give yourself a chance. You can't be doing it with nobody on base. You can't be doing it on the first pitch. Again, elementary, my dear Watson, on things like that, that you got to be able to. I think players haven't necessarily ingrained it. Like, there'll be a point a couple of years from now where everyone's got it in their head. Okay, like, I know going up to the plate, I'm not doing it in these counts. Or behind the plate, if you're the catcher. The thing that happened that was on Friday night, they got away with it. Like, that was the thing. So they didn't necessarily learn their lesson from it. But boy, that was a very strange move, to challenge twice in the first inning and get both wrong.
2: I don't know how players get away with it. And I know it's very emotional, but boy, when you use up those two challenges early in the game, you pay for it later on. Well, we've got a good matchup today. It's going to be Logan Gilbert and Robbie Ray. I'm glad that Mark could be with us to explain all that. All right, we'll take a break. Kerry Crowley will join us on our Giants warm-up, and we'll get you ready for baseball today as the Giants try to win a series up in Seattle. More coming up right after this.
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2: All right, great to be with you, and let's bring in the man, Kerry Crowley. Good morning, Kerry. How are you?
31: Oh, Marty, doing well. Loved your conversation with Mark Simon. It's been a fun morning. How are you?
2: Yeah, pretty good. The game last night, you watch it, and I know Seattle can't hit, and Josh Naylor, and listen to Mark Simon talking about Cal Raleigh. My God, what's happened to him? And you just said, boy, 75 pitches, he's in the seventh inning. This is going well, and boy, you're going to sweep Seattle, sweep Kansas City, sweep the Angels, and we're back. And all of a sudden... Everything blew up. It was like a movie.
31: You know, it's so interesting to me because you watch baseball long enough and there are certain traits that 90 to 95 teams exhibit and there are certain traits that 90 to 95 lost teams exhibit. And I think this is just a Giants team, Marty, that any sign of trouble, any hint that something could go wrong, things are going to go wrong. And that's just the way it's been this season. I don't see that changing in August and September for the Giants. And, you know, when Logan Webb had a 3-0 lead and two guys got on base in that seventh inning, I thought, you know what? Maybe this guy hits a home run here because that's the way that this season's gone. Some things in baseball are unexplainable. And when you're going well, things go extraordinarily well. You get that strikeout, you add on in the next inning, and all of a sudden you have life. And when you're going poorly, you give up the 3-run home run, your offense falls apart, and you lose that game. And to me, it was so predictable after Webb gave up that home run. I thought, well, there goes the game. And you know what? There goes the series, because that's the way this season's gone.
2: I know, but you know, when he got Raleigh, I said to myself, okay, Raleigh's going to hit the 3-run homer. You know, this is set up for Cal Raleigh. He hits left-handed, and, you know, he's going to get under one. He's trying to get under everything, and that's why his swing is so messed up. I said, here comes the 3-run homer. And then he gets him on the pop-up to third. And I said, all right. Because he's got the kid coming up, and the kid's been killing Seattle the whole weekend, you know, defensively at second base. And they showed the, on the screen, I think it said maybe 11 home runs, 9 home runs, something like that. I said, boy, he's got a little bit of power. Next pitch, gone.
31: Yep.
2: And that was it. Like, but you know something? But, you know, it was a good baseball game. You know, because a lot of things happen. First of all, Keaton Wynn, you know, he hits the guy to load the bases, and then he gets out of it. Okay, he gets, I think it was Raleigh again. He got him on a ground out, I think. And then you get to that 10th inning, walking the leadoff hitter. The guy can't hit at all. he can't hit. I'm sorry. You've got to get him. And that would have been the second out, and Rodriguez's fly ball would have ended the inning. And they couldn't get that done. So you're right. It was the little things that that add up.
31: Yeah, and, you know, just watching the Giants in their half of the 10th inning, the at-bats were frustrating. They were. I mean, this is not a team that's able to move guys over. It's not a team that plays fundamental baseball. It's not a team, Marty, when they get to extra innings, and I don't really care about the record, that I have confidence that they're going to deliver in those types of situations. It seems to me like there's a lot of individual at-bats there, and I get that. You know, the Giants are at the point in the season where they're not really playing for a postseason berth. They know that guys are going to be sold off at the trade deadline, but you get to the bottom half of the 10th, and that bunt is down on the first pitch for the Seattle Mariners. The bunt is down. The Mariners are setting themselves up for success. And it was just something the Giants didn't do last night and haven't done this season. That's the way that 2026 has gone and will continue to go, in my opinion.
2: Well, taking apart last night, it's kind of fun because it was a baseball moment. Yeah. I thought they'd win the game in the 10th inning. I thought they would do it. I said, all right, Casas is going to come in and pinch run. I didn't even realize he's still on the team. You know, but I don't know where they found him. He's probably
31: well. He took
2: the
31: Buddy Kennedy roster spot. You know,
2: really, I didn't know he's around. So he comes out. All right, and I said, all right, Arise is maybe bunt him over. You know, play for a run, but you don't play for a run if you're the visitor. And as Woe said, Arise didn't pull the ball, and he hit the ball to short. It looked like it was going to be a hit. The kid made a great play. And, you know, all right, so you got one out. Now you still have guys coming up who can do some damage. And Eldridge flies out. And then it became interesting for Dan Wilson. And he had the lefty on the mound. He walked Schmidt to face Devers. And I said to myself, boy, I wouldn't do it. This is not a good idea. And Devers just took two right down the middle, and then he was gone on the third pitch. And that was the end of it. So that was a crazy game. That was a crazy game.
31: It was, and the baseball strategy involved was fun to me. I'm with you there. The decision to walk Schmidt, you know, I look at the numbers afterward, and it's clear that is 100% the right call. Schmidt's hitting like 330 against lefties this year, and Devers is under 200 against lefties. But, you know, based on reputation, 10, 15 years ago, no team would have gone after a big Rafael Devers-type power hitter in that situation, even if it was on left-on-left. I mean, that was just not something you saw before the analytics era. And you get to last night, and it's just it's the right call. It's one of the reasons the Mariners won that game, because I think, you know, Schmidt has a really good chance to come through there. He's been great in those situations. He's been the Giants' best player wire-to-wire this season, and I tip my cap to the Seattle Mariners and Dan Wilson for making that call, because I think there are still a lot of teams that might not do that in that situation.
2: Yeah, I wouldn't have. I don't care if Devers was 0 for 20. The game is on the line. This is it. The money is on the line. He is your guy. I don't care if he hasn't had a hit in 2 weeks. The big players pull it together at that moment. Mm-hmm.
31: Yeah,
2: and he didn't pull it together. It was disappointing. But no, I wouldn't have done it. I said, boy, they're going to pay. Yeah, because I realized lefty on lefty, the whole thing. But when the money is on the line, you want your guy up there. And they had their guy up there, and it didn't work out. So, all right, so enough of that. It was a good game. It was a good game.
31: Yeah.
2: All right, what are they going to do here? Is this it for Robbie Ray? Is this his last start as a Giant? I wouldn't wait around with him. Don't let anything happen, you know?
31: I'm surprised, quite honestly, that he's made it this far. And maybe it's a sense of the market right now. Maybe the Giants haven't received a compelling enough offer for Robbie Ray. I think there's a world in which he makes a start next weekend at Oracle Park, just because it's the Angels, it's a home game, it's a soft landing spot for Ray to potentially pad his stats before the deadline and make one more good impression. I don't love this Mariners offense. I think that he can have success against them. So maybe two more starts for Robbie Ray in a Giants uniform, but he cannot pitch on the road in San Diego or right before the deadline against Texas. That would be malpractice for the Giants to send him out there one more time. And I hope that they find a deal this week. I think that when they're in Kansas City, when they've got the off day on Thursday, they've got to find a way to get Robbie Ray to a contending team. Their team's looking right now, Marty. I mean, the Chicago Cubs, their rotation's been decimated a little bit. They just got Aaron Civale, who was designated for assignment by the Sacramento A's. I think the Braves are a team that could use pitching. I listened to Mark Simon. The Phillies, certainly a team that could use pitching. There are teams out there that can use Robbie Ray right now, and the return might not be great because he's not the pitcher he once was, but I think you still trust him to get through four innings in a playoff game. How's that? Game four starter, four innings in a playoff game. Ray will give you four innings of one-run ball on 112 pitches.
2: Yeah, no, I'm with you. And if it's a righty-oriented team, his splits 209 against righties, 238 against lefties. He's been great with runners in scoring position. My point is, I wouldn't wait. You know, the bubble teams, forget about. Forget about Arizona and Pittsburgh and, you know, teams like that. They're the bubble teams. They're going to wait another week and a half to see if they're still in it. But the team you just described, whether it's the Brewers, the Cubs, the Phillies, the Yankees, you know, there are teams that are in it that you can make deals now. I would not wait. That's my point. For the teams that we know are going to be playoff teams, I would go at those teams right now and make the deal and not take a chance on something happening to him.
31: Yeah, you're right. And the other component to this that I think is important for the Giants and their fans to remember is the Giants need to pay down the remainder of Robbie Ray's deal for the rest of this year to get a better prospect in return. Ray is making $25 million this year, so probably something like $7, $8 million after this trade. They've got to pay that money, the remaining salary, so that a team like Milwaukee isn't turned off by the prospect of giving away a good young player in return. You've got to open yourself up to as many deals as possible. And I think that if the Giants are in position to do so, I know they are financially, you pay down the rest of Ray's contract, you pay down the rest of Luis Arraez's contract, and you take the lumps knowing that you will get a better prospect in return at this deadline for doing that.
2: Yeah, absolutely. That money is in the couch. You know, that's couch money. You know, it's under the cushions. You know, forget it. Forget it. That money is meaningless. Come on, they're going to draw $3 million. Russ Stanley is having the greatest year of his life, you know. The vice president in charge of tickets. They got the money. It's not a problem. They do. What about an outfielder? I mean, they got outfielders coming up through the system. They're pushing everybody up. I talked to Woe about it. Dakota Jordan, you got Bo Davidson, you got Barrichello up here. What about moving Ramos? You know, Ramos is a guy, you know, why not?
31: Yeah, I think it's got to be a part of the decision-making process at this deadline to consider which young pitchers you could get in return for Elliot Ramos. And if they can get a young starter that they like, Marty, I think you move Ramos, because there are so many players coming through this farm system right now who project as corner outfielders who could help you within the next 2-3 seasons. I know that Bo Davidson and Dakota Jordan have both been playing center field in the minor leagues. Davidson moved over to right field in his AAA Sacramento debut. They've got to add him to the 40-man roster before this offseason. So he's someone they'll take a look at in September. Jordan is working his way through the farm system pretty methodically. I think he's going to be a big leaguer. Trevor Cohen, someone they really like. He was playing center field at Rutgers a couple years ago, and he's a corner outfield prospect. I think that you take the opportunity right now to move Ramos, because he can get you a young starting pitcher. And the Giants do not have enough of those in their farm system. They've got a few guys that they added through the draft that I really like, but each of those pitchers, including Jackson Flora, a couple years away. And so you want to go into 2027, if there's a season, feeling good about your rotation, you add someone who can be a third or fourth starter, young, cost-controlled guy in a true baseball move. And I think that's what's nice about the prospect of trading a guy like Elliot Ramos is every team should be interested in him. There are mid-market teams. There are big-market teams. There are low-payroll, low-revenue teams that could use a player who's arbitration eligible. And I think that Ramos provides the corner pop that a lot of these teams, especially in the central divisions, could use. Makes so much sense to me with the guys coming through the farm system to use this as the opportunity to move him.
2: Hey, I'm with you. Believe me. And I think Lee should stay in right. And they're going to need a center fielder. Maybe one of these kids can do it. And
31: you don't think Bader's going to play center, Marty?
2: I think they're going to force him to play before August 3rd. I'll tell you that. To make sure the guy can run. Yes, I think that's they have to do that. But you know something? There's a part of me that says, you know, don't do a lot. And, you know, you're still 19-18 in 37 games, and let's see if you can't catch San Diego or Arizona.
31: Oh,
2: so there's still a part
31: on.
2: Of me. There's still a part of me that says, you know, we're here to play ball. But Mally and Ray, I think, have to go. I'd keep Arraez. So
31: you got to trade Luis Arraez. Arraez has got to go. He's got to be on the move. And if it's just Arraez, Mally, and Ray, I think that'll be a disappointment, a missed opportunity for Buster Posey, because this team is more than 2 or 3 moves away. They need to really reshape this roster with an emphasis on pitching and defense. We hear the same talking points every offseason, but when pitching is your talking point and you sign Tyler Mally and Adrian Hauser, it's not your execution point. And I think that's what's got to change for the Giants, is they've got to figure out a way to build a more competitive rotation. Then you focus on the bullpen. You bring in different arms, high-velocity arms, the type of guys that they targeted through the Major League Baseball draft. I really like the draft because there's guys who throw 97, 98 coming into the farm system. That's what they don't have right now. And so I think if that's the organizational ethos moving forward, I feel confident about Buster Posey's ability to turn this thing around long term, but they just can't do what they did last offseason and expect it to work, because it's been the formula for the past few years, signing the C-list free agents, and it's led them to this 500 or worse purgatory that they've found themselves in for far too long.
2: Boy, you're an orator today. Did you say ethos? I think you did.
31: Ethos and purgatory in the same same breath.
2: Wow,
31: there, Marty.
2: I went to the University of Florida. We didn't talk like that. Okay.
31: You know, at Arizona State, the Harvard of the Southwest, we had quite an extensive vocabulary.
2: I'm very impressed. All right. Well, we'll see what happens. It's great to talk to you, and we'll talk to you next week. Have a good show.
31: Right. I love it. I love it, Marty. Thank you so much. Great job on Talking Baseball this morning. Great stuff. So you have a great rest of your day, and we've got a good one for you this morning on Giants Warm-Up. A little abbreviated Giants Warm-Up today, as it's the Giants and the Mariners, the rubber match coming your way from T-Mobile Park up in Seattle. And then the Giants fly out to Kansas City to take on a struggling Royals squad. The Royals might be one of the sellers at this year's deadline. It's interesting seeing Michael Wacha on the mound in the All-Star game for the Kansas City Royals. A veteran, someone who's in that rotation alongside Seth Lugo. Kansas City, to me, built quite an interesting roster before the season, but they've just scuffled way too long. So it's the Giants and the Royals this week. And then before the trade deadline, the Giants have a 6-game homestand, the Angels in town. They'll face the Milwaukee Brewers the 27th, 28th, and 29th. They'll probably lose all three of those games. And then it's on to San Diego right before the trade deadline for a big series, 4-game set against the struggling Padres, who they're another team to watch at the deadline. They're always a team to watch at the deadline with AJ Preller in charge of San Diego. Mason Miller, the big closer, not just for San Diego Padres, but for Team USA this year in the World Baseball Classic. A lot of rumors and speculation that he could be on the move if the Padres do some sort of combination of buying and selling this year. So a very interesting time in the baseball calendar, and particularly for the San Francisco Giants. We are 15 days out from the August 3rd Major League Baseball trade deadline. It is everyone's focus for all 30 teams in this sport, but it is a particular focus for a club like the San Francisco Giants that is only playing for the future, not playing for the present. I love Marty's optimism, but I don't share it, and I don't think a lot of people do. This is a team that needs to focus on the future, a team that needs to put a better foot forward in 27-28, get out of some of these bad habits in the player acquisition process that led to decisions like signing Tyler Mahle and Adrian Houser and giving Houser and Harrison Bader 2-year contracts. The Giants need to use their farm system to develop players. They need to use this trade deadline to get more high impact players into the farm system. So a big opportunity ahead for this ball club. It's really the transactions off the field that I'll be watching more closely than what transpires on the field for the San Francisco Giants. So when we come back, we'll give you the out-of-town scoreboard. We'll give you the lineups for today's ball game for Tony Vitello and Dan Wilson of the Seattle Mariners, and we will get you set for Giants baseball on the radio. Rafael Corral producing this morning. Kerry Crowley, your host, right here on KNBR 104.5 680, the sports leader. KNBR,
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25: A better life with Dr. Sanjay Gupta.
26: We talk a lot here about ultra-processed foods and the many ways in which they can negatively impact your health. They've been linked to weight gain, obesity, type 2 diabetes, cardiovascular disease, even cancer. And now a new study out of UCSF found that high ultra-processed food intake was associated with something called intramuscular fat, which is exactly what it sounds like. That's fat inside your muscles, which can cause them to become weaker. Now, in this particular study, the researchers noticed more wear and tear and pain in people's knees because of weakened thigh muscles. Cutting back on ultra-processed foods isn't easy. The CDC estimates at least half the calories in our diet come from ultra-processed foods. But if you're looking to eat cleaner, cutting out sugar-sweetened beverages, that may be the best number one thing you can do to try and get started. I'm Dr. Sanjay Gupta, helping you live a better life.
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29: Bases loaded, one out, one strike pitch. Swing, and there's a shot in the deep right center field. Way back there, and adios! Pelota! It's a grand slam! Willie Adames cleans him off with an opposite field home run, and suddenly it is 7-0 Giants. To the left of the 380-foot marker out in deep right center field. What a moment for Willie Adames, who had been hitless for the game. It's his 16th home run of the year.
32: We're getting you in the mood for a crazy crab sandwich, some garlic fries, a cha-cha bowl, and some orange and black baseball. KNBR's Giants warm-up keeps rolling on the sports leader.
33: Kerry Crowley back here with you on Giants warm-up. That Willie Adames grand slam in Friday's ballgame, a 7-0 win for the San Francisco Giants, is our Smokin' D's barbecue home run of the week. Smokin' D's BBQ, the flavor that's out of the park. 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Adames followed that up with a solo shot in Saturday's ballgame for the San Francisco Giants, a 4-3 defeat to the Seattle Mariners. Giants had the 3-0 lead early. Logan Webb gives up the 3-run blast as he's trying to get out of the 7th inning against Cole Young. The Giants fall in 10 innings, which means today up at T-Mobile Park, it's the Giants and the Mariners in a rubber match for these two squads. as the Giants looking to win the series, sending Robbie Ray to the hill, and he'll be opposed by the big right-hander Logan Gilbert for the Seattle Mariners. Here's how Dan Wilson of the Seattle Mariners will set up his home lineup today. J.P. Crawford, the leadoff man, playing third base. Crawford, a shortstop for much of his career, but he's done a nice job moving over to the hot corner. He bats from the left side against Robbie Ray. 10 homers, 28 driven in for Crawford. Just one stolen base this season, a 214 batting average and a 686 OPS. Julio Rodriguez, who had the big walk-off sacrifice fly for the Mariners in his first game back from the concussion IL. Rodriguez out in center field today. He bats second for Seattle. 14 homers, 41 driven in, 12 stolen bases. 25-year-old has a 256 average and a 739 OPS on the season. Cole Young moves up in the order after a big home run in last night's ballgame. The 22-year-old second baseman has 12 homers, 46 driven in, 3 stolen bases, a 254 average, and a 713 OPS, but a very bright future for the 2022 first-round draft pick for the Seattle Mariners. Randy Arozarena, the cleanup man today and in left field for Seattle, came over via trade from the Tampa Bay Rays a couple of years ago, and he was an all-star this year for the Mariners. Team Mexico in the World Baseball Classic, Arozarena, 11 homers, 45 driven in, 19 stolen bases this season, a 281 average, and a team-best 827 OPS for Arozarena. Dan Wilson has not lost confidence in the man hitting fifth in the order today for the Seattle Mariners, and that's Cal Raleigh, coming off of one of the best offensive seasons in Major League Baseball history for a catcher. Raleigh is struggling mightily this year. The DH batting from the right side today against Robbie Ray. Switch hitter has just 9 home runs after 60-plus last year for the Mariners. 29 runs batted in, 2 stolen bases for Raleigh, who's just completely lost the plate right now. A 165 average, a 573 OPS, looking nothing like the player who was in AL MVP discussions with Aaron Judge just a year ago. But again, in the 5 slot today for the Seattle Mariners, Josh Naylor hit 6th. A former Cleveland Guardian, former Arizona Diamondback. He's up at first base in Seattle. He bats from the left side. A little disappointing season for Naylor, who's just got 8 homers, 36 driven in, but he runs well for a big fella. 18 stolen bases this season. That trails Arozarena for the team high with 19. 251 average, but a 667 OPS. That number looking a lot like some of the Giants' best players and guys signing marquee contracts. Mitch Garver, the catcher today for Seattle, he hits down in the 7th slot in the order. 4 home runs this season, 14 runs driven in, and 18 or a 182 OPS, or excuse me, a 182 batting average and a 622 OPS for Mitch Garver. Weston Wilson out in right field today. He's in the 8th slot in the order for the Mariners. Wilson with 2 homers, 6 runs driven in, limited action this year, 4 stolen bases, 211 batting average and a 630 OPS, but you have to watch him if he gets on base. And then Colt Emerson, the shortstop, nice young prospect who made an outstanding defensive play in the 10th inning last night to preserve that Seattle lead, ranging to his right, deep in the hole, able to keep Christian Kost, the placed runner at second base, and throw out Luis Arraez over at first. And it was not close over at first base. Emerson made the outstanding defensive snag, got to his feet, fired a strike over to Naylor at first base, and it really changed the complexion of that 10th inning for the San Francisco Giants. They were not able to get anything going. Eldridge flew out to center field. Casey Schmidt made the final out of the inning, and of course, the Giants lose it in the bottom of the 10th. But it all started, in my opinion, with Colt Emerson's outstanding defensive snag at the shortstop position. Again, it's a shortstop spot that has been manned for a long time in Seattle by J.P. Crawford, who's moved over to third base this season. So here's how Tony Vitello will set things up for the San Francisco Giants. Luis Arraez leads things off. Second baseman could be in his final weeks in a Giants uniform, as he's likely to go out at the trade deadline. One of the Giants playing on expiring contracts. And of course, Buster Posey could keep him, give him a qualifying offer. Arraez might accept, but I think in all likelihood, the Giants will do their best to get a deal for Arraez, who could really help a contender this year. 4 homers this season, 35 runs driven in, 8 stolen bases, 327 batting average and .821 OPS. Did have a costly error for the Giants at second base in last night's ball game. Bryce Eldridge hitting in the two slot in the order, and I love that the Giants are doing this out of the All-Star break. Eldridge, the DH, should be batting in the two slot. I think this is going to be his home for the next decade plus in San Francisco. The Giants need him near the top of the order, need him providing that pop. He had a couple of hits in last night's ball game. He hit his ninth home run of the season in the 7-0 victory on Friday evening. 22 driven in for Eldridge, no stolen bases, and don't expect a whole lot. He's one of the slowest players in Major League Baseball, but he has a .274 average and .843 OPS. That leads the San Francisco Giants. Eldridge has been as advertised, face the franchise type player, and he's only going to get better from here on out. Casey Schmidt in the three spot in the order today, and as we discussed with Marty Lurie, the third baseman today for the San Francisco Giants, with Matt Chapman still on the IL. An interesting call late last night in the 10th inning to walk Casey Schmidt. I said that he made the last out. It was Rafael Devers who made the final out of the 10th inning, as the Mariners intentionally walked Casey Schmidt to get first and second, go left on left. And it ended up paying off for Seattle as Devers made the final out. But Schmidt has 19 homers this season. He's torn apart lefties, of course, facing Logan Gilbert, a right-hander today. 50 runs driven in, 8 stolen bases, a .279 average, and a .798 OPS for Casey Schmidt. Really the only part of the game that I'd like to see him improve on, a little bit of plate discipline. You'd like to see him draw some more walks, improve that on-base percentage, but that's getting real nitpicky for a guy having a breakout season. Rafael Devers, the cleanup man for San Francisco. First baseman today with Eldridge, the DH. Devers' 20th home run of the season in last night's ball game. He hit it out to left field, hooked it just inside the foul pole for his 20th homer, and this is the eighth time in Devers' major league career that he's crossed the 20 home run threshold. 53 runs driven in for Devers. That leads the Giants this season, a .245 average and a .791 OPS. That number's come up quite a bit, and he could expect it to be over 800 by the time this year ends. Elliot Ramos down in the fifth slot today against the right-handed pitcher in Gilbert. Ramos in left field, corner outfielder with some pop. We discussed him during the Talking Baseball segment of this morning's program with Marty Lurie as a potential trade candidate for the Giants, with all the young outfielders coming through this farm system right now. Giants might be able to trade Ramos in a true baseball deal, get a young pitcher, could help them out in 27 and beyond. 8 homers, 28 driven in for Ramos, a .277 average, and a .774 OPS for the 2017 first round draft pick out of Leadership Christian Academy in Puerto Rico. Jung-Hoo Lee in the sixth slot of the order today for the San Francisco Giants. He'll be out in right field. Lee with 5 homers, 33 driven in, 6 stolen bases. The average has come down in recent weeks, but he's still hitting over 300 on the season, a .304 average for Lee with a very respectable .764 OPS. This is the player the Giants thought they were getting when they signed him to the 6-year, $113 million contract a couple of years ago. It's an impressive .764 for Lee this year, coming off of a couple of down years, some injury-riddled seasons with the San Francisco Giants, including the rookie year in Major League Baseball that was wiped out with a shoulder injury in May. Willie Adames down in the seventh slot in the order today for San Francisco. 17 homers for Adames, including home runs in back-to-back ball games. The home run on Friday night, of course, our Smokin' D's Barbecue home run of the week, the Grand Slam. 17 homers, 42 driven in, a .230 average, and a .712 OPS. And then down toward the bottom of the order, Grant McCray gets the call today. He's the center fielder, hitting eighth, starting in place of Drew Gilbert. No homers, no runs batted in, but 2 stolen bases for McCray, who doesn't have a batting average yet on the season. Then Drew Kavanaugh gets the call as the catcher today. He was the catcher on Friday night. Daniel Susak activated off the IL. So it's interesting to see the Giants giving Kavanaugh the larger share of reps coming right out of the All-Star break. Former 17th round draft pick out of Florida Southern. Doesn't have a home run yet, but he does have 2 runs driven in. A nice .265 average and a .655 OPS. He's got a nice repeatable stroke from the left side. I think he could add power in future seasons, but I do think there's something there with Drew Kavanaugh. Got to get better defensively, no doubt about that. It is not good enough just yet, but I think the offense might be able to play a little bit at the big league level. So before we take a look at the out-of-town scoreboard, we do want to do our Provident Credit Union player to give credit to here on Giants Warm-Up, sponsored by Provident Credit Union. 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And how about the player give credit to today? Bryce Eldridge, the designated hitter, a home run in Friday's ballgame, couple of hits, including an RBI in Saturday's game, 9 homers, 22 runs driven in since coming up from the minor leagues, a 274 average, and like I said, a team best 843 OPS. We'll do the out-of-town scoreboard on the other side. We got to take a quick break here. I'm Kerry Crowley. It's Giants warm-up. We're getting you set for Giants baseball coming your way from T-Mobile Park in Seattle this afternoon. First pitch, 1:10. Pre-game show begins right here at 12:10. Giants warm-up rolls on the other side right here.
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33: 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Game getting underway. It's Spain and Argentina. So if you were watching baseball tonight, you truly love ball. Mariners at 49-50. Giants at 42-56 on the season after a disappointing loss on Saturday evening. 4-3 in 10 innings. Julio Rodriguez with the walk-off sacrifice fly to deep left field. Grant McCray caught the ball and uncorked a long throw home, but it was in no way, shape, or form anywhere close to getting the winning run. Robbie Ray, 8-6 on the season, a 3.38 earned run average. Logan Gilbert, 7-6, a 3.32 ERA. Let's take a look at scores around Major League Baseball. Top of the eighth inning in the Bronx, game one of a doubleheader between the Yankees and the Dodgers. It was an electric pitching matchup this morning. Cam Schlittler for New York, Yoshinobu Yamamoto for LA, and it's been Yamamoto all the way, dominant against the Yankees today. Dodgers lead 7-1 in that one. They have 10 hits. The Yankees held to just two thus far. Andy Pages steps the plate right now. He's got a double and an RBI, the all-star outfielder for LA. Bottom of the fifth inning at Citizens Bank Park in Philly, where the Mets hold a 5-0 lead over the Phillies. Nolan McClain has 4 2/3 innings of just one hit allowed, 6 strikeouts so far against Philadelphia. JT Realmuto at the plate, but McClain doing a really nice job for a Mets team that's 41-58, one of the biggest disappointments in Major League Baseball. The Phillies need more pitching at this year's deadline, but today getting shut down at the plate. Bottom of the fifth inning right now at Fenway Park in Boston, where the surging Red Sox continue to play incredible baseball. They are 49-48. They have completely picked themselves up after firing manager Alex Cora toward the beginning of the season. They lead the Tampa Bay Rays 4-1 at the moment. The Rays 15 games over 500 at 56-41. They have been just dominant at the Trop this season, but believe it or not, they are 5 games under 500 on the road, which means, yes, 20 games over 500 at the Trop. And the Rays, very much a team that could be interested in acquiring some San Francisco Giants players. Luis Arraez looks like a natural fit for Tampa if these two sides are going to get a deal done. There's a lot of pitching prospects in the Rays farm system that I think should carry some intrigue for the San Francisco Giants. Shane McClanahan on the hill for Tampa in that ball game right now. 4 innings, 1 earned run allowed for Tampa in that one. Bottom of the fifth inning right now in Atlanta, where the Braves hold a 4-3 edge over the Texas Rangers. The Rangers out in front of the Mariners in an AL West race that's really one of the least compelling races you've ever seen across Major League Baseball. The Rangers lead the division at 50-48 right now. Mariners still in it despite being just one game under 500. The Braves 56-41. They are playing well and extremely well at Truist Park, where they are off to the 4-3 lead in the fifth inning. Bottom of the fifth at Progressive Field in Cleveland, where the Guardians trail the Pirates 2-1. Paul Skeens on the hill for Pittsburgh. He's through 4 2/3, earned run allowed, 4 hits, 6 strikeouts for the former number one overall pick out of LSU by way of Air Force. Bottom of the third inning in Houston, where the Astros trail the Orioles 2-0 right now. Young on the hill for Baltimore. Jose Altuve at the plate for the Astros. Top of the fourth inning in Milwaukee, where the Brewers, check out this record, 61-37. The Brewers absolutely dominant, but they trail the Miami Marlins right now. Playoff contender, the Miami Marlins, 1-0 in the top of the fourth there in Milwaukee. Marlins 52-47 on the season. Top of the third inning right now in Kansas City, where the Giants are off to after today's ball game. Padres up 6-1 over the Royals. Padres a colossal disappointment thus far at 48-50, but they look like they'll be inching closer to 500. Bottom of the third inning in Chicago, where the Cubs hold a 3-0 lead over the Minnesota Twins, threatening to add on Nico Hoerner at the plate with the bases juiced and just one out right now against Matthews on the hill for the Tigers, or excuse me, for the Minnesota Twins in that ball game. We do have one final today. The White Sox defeat the Blue Jays 3-0. Sean Burke gets the win. Taylor the save. Colson Montgomery, top prospect in Chicago, he homers for the White Sox. Up in Toronto at the Rogers Center. And other games later on this afternoon, the Rockies meet the Reds, Riley Feltner versus Hunter Green, the A's against the Nationals, Jorge Lopez against Foster Griffin. Griffin 10-2 with a 2.77 ERA, the Angels and the Tigers and the D-backs and the Cardinals. I'm Kerry Crowley. The show is Giants Warm Up. When we come back, Giants pregame begins on the other side. 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
3: 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Next stop, Seattle, Washington. The All-Star break is complete. Baseball is back with the orange and black beginning the second half in the Pacific Northwest.
4: The Giants have swept the Mariners.
3: Seattle. They might think they're cool because they're the home of Amazon, Starbucks, and Microsoft. But that's monopoly money compared to what we have here in the Bay Area. After years of disappointing their fans, last season Seattle finally had a team worth celebrating when the M's made it all the way to the ALCS before losing to Toronto.
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3: If the Giants can bring that disappointment back to the Emerald City, live from T-Mobile Park, with a grande ice half-calf latte in hand. 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
6: Welcome to T-Mobile Park in Seattle for the finale of this three-game weekend series between the Giants and the Mariners. The Giants won on Friday 7-0, and last night they lost a tough one 4-3 in 10 innings. Today's the rubber match, and the Giants go for a series win. It'll be Robbie Ray for the Giants and right-hander Logan Gilbert for the M's. I'm FP Santangelo alongside Joe Rizzo. It's Giants baseball on the radio, and the pregame show is next.
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8: Swung on, hit deep to left. That one is way back, way back, way back. Tell it goodbye, number 600 for Willie Mays and the bye-bye Baby Bonanza.
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7: Hey, everybody. It is July 19th in Giants history. We go back to 2011 when the Giants were taking on the Dodgers as defending World Series champ, you know. And they're doing it at AT&T Park. So, you know, I'd like a win over the Dodgers. Well, Madison Bumgarner's on the hill. So generally that means good things. And here he is. We're going to shine a little light on a rookie first base.

0: freshman, a 23-year-old out of Texas named Brandon Belt. That's right, homegrown. Belt already had his first big league home run on April 1st, 2011 against the Dodgers in L.A., but had not hit a home run in San Francisco yet. So everybody's kind of waiting for it. Bottom of the second. He's leading off the second inning against Ruby De La Rosa. And Brandon says, hey, Giants fans, I can do this. I can leave the yard.
1: So there's a drive deep down the right field line. That one is way back there, hooking into the corner. And goodbye! A home run from Brandon Belt. His first in San Francisco.
0: Hey, John Miller on the call. And, of course, he would hit many in San Francisco. Giants take a 1-0 lead. The Dodgers would go on to take a 3-2 lead, but Pablo Sandoval tied it up in the bottom of the fifth with an RBI single. Now we go to the bottom of the seventh, still tied at 3. Brandon Belt steps up to the plate with the bases loaded. So here he is, the kid, making himself known to Giants fans.
2: Whoa, sets at the belt, his first pitch, and Brandon Belt slashes one down the left field line. Fair ball! And hitting up against the sidewall, it'll score 2. Torres is in. Burris is in. Belt to second with a 2-run double. And the rookie has put the Giants ahead 5-3.
0: Brandon Belt, big day. Home run, go-ahead single, and the win. Giants get that final score 5-3. Madison Bumgarner goes 8 innings, a 3-run ball. Brian Wilson on for the save. Always a fond memory there for Brandon Belt as a young kid on July 19, 2011. And this has been Brian Murphy with this date in Giants history.
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7: Kerry Crowley back here with you on the Giants pregame show, and it's time to send things up to the booth in Seattle, where we're joined by FP Santangelo. FP, how are you today?
8: I'm doing great, Kerry. Thanks for asking. A beautiful day here in Seattle, 70 degrees, not a cloud in the sky. The roof is open, and we have the World Cup finals on the big screen jumbotron, whatever you call it now, in center field. So they're into their soccer up here. Fans are cheering. Not quite like you're at the game. We didn't have to pay $23,000 to get in to the ballpark here today, but we're excited about that, and we're excited about the Giants winning a series here today.
7: Yeah, Seattle, great setting for soccer. We saw it a couple of weeks ago when the U.S. men's national team was there, but also T-Mobile Park, one of my favorite settings for baseball. It's just a great spot. I remember when it first opened, that all-star game where you had Cal Ripken Jr. and Alex Rodriguez over at shortstop, and Cal Ripken got to go play short one last time. I've just always had fond memories of watching baseball in Seattle. I think it's a great ballpark.
8: It is. You know, it's very underrated. When you talk about maybe the top five ballparks in baseball, people don't often mention T-Mobile Park. But when you get here, you realize how awesome it is and how much you miss it. And just this town, the vibe in this town is super cool. Reminds me a lot of San Francisco. So, yeah, I remember that All-Star game. I remember there was a lot of talk that they just laid one in there for Cal Ripken. You remember he went deep? I forget who was pitching. It was a Dodger, I think, from the National League, and he had a home run, and it was his last All-Star game. So a lot of cool moments here in this ballpark, and You know, the last time I was here as a player, the Mariners were on their way to winning 116 games and winning the American League West. And in the A's, the team I was on, we were the wild card. And we won 102 games that year. Can you imagine the wild card in the American League winning 102 games and finishing second in their division? But the Mariners had a great team that year.
7: Oh, it's amazing. I remember talking to a Giants front office executive a couple of years ago. I think it was Scott Harris back when he was in the Giants front office FP. And he said, you know, you look at that 2001 Seattle team that won 116 games and look at the fact that they just used 15 pitchers all season. It was the same starters. It was the same relievers for the most part, all throwing 60 to 70 games. You would never see that in Major League Baseball nowadays. But it was a throwback to a really fun era of baseball, in my opinion. You can count on everyone. And, man, that was the year that Ichiro lit up baseball.
8: Yeah, you remember that throw when he threw out Terrence Long in the Coliseum from right field? That absolute berserk. He was shagging fly balls in right field here, and he looks like he could still play. One of the greatest players I ever played against. As a second baseman, you had to cheat in to double play depth with nobody on just because he was so fast out of the batter's box. You'd be four steps on the dirt because they would bring you in, not because of the bunt, because he could beat out a routine ground ball to second base. So, yeah, there's some great teams here. And Kerry, you have to fact check me on this, and maybe you can after this long-winded segment that I'm talking way too much. They couldn't beat the A's that year. They couldn't beat us. It was the only team. I think we gave them half of their losses that year. They knew they couldn't beat us, and we never made it out of the first round against the Yankees, obviously on the Derek Jeter flip play, to be able to play the Mariners. But they were scared of the Oakland A's in 2001.
7: I'll tell you this. In 2001, the Mariners beat every team. They had a winning record against every team. The A's did beat the Mariners 9 times. So of the 116 wins that they had, they could have had more if not for your A's. And, man, that Terrence Long memory, too. That was fun. That was a really fun A's team back in 2001. That was, like, one of my favorite teams I think I've ever watched in the Bay Area.
8: It was one of my favorite teams I ever played on off the field, too. But this is a Giants pregame show, so no more A's Mariners talk.
7: It is. Hey, it's a big one today. It's a big one for Robbie Ray. He wants to continue pitching well. He's lowered the ERA over the last several starts, and I think he's shaping up to be a real asset to a contender if and when he is traded by the Giants, and he's hoping to put together a good one today, FP.
8: He's 4-0 with a 108 in his last 5 starts, so he's absolutely locked in, and this Mariners team cannot hit lefties. MLB worst 211 average against lefties. You probably already talked about it. But the thing I found most shocking today doing the stats before the game is right-handed hitters are hitting 198 against lefties for the Mariners this year. So it's shaping up to be a good day for Robbie Ray. And is it his last start as a Giant? We'll see.
7: Yeah, well said. So more coming up next. We're going to do more with FP in the booth in Seattle right here on the Giants pregame on KBR, the sports leader.
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7: All right, Kerry Crowley back here on the Giants pregame show, sending things back to the booth in Seattle with FP Santangelo. And FP, a couple of good signs for the Giants coming out of the All-Star break, and I'll say one of them, the way that Willie Adames is going to the opposite field right now. Obviously, the grand slam on Friday, but also another home run out to right field on Saturday. He looks like he's got that swing back.
8: It looks like he's healthy. I mean, I talked to him probably about a week ago. I said, how's your back feeling? And he never wants to use that as an excuse, right? He wants to post every day. Feels like he's letting the team down if he's out of the lineup, but he said it's something that he just has to work through, that he has to play through, that he thought it was going to get better. And I think based on the results here, a couple of home runs in the series, and like you said, when he's going the other way, sometimes he gets that swing where it's a little loopy and it hooks around the baseball and he pulls everything foul down the left field line. But when he's right, and the way he hit home runs in Milwaukee when he was a Brewer, they're all up the middle the other way. So just the fact that he's hitting the ball the other way bodes well. And he's got some good career numbers against Logan Gilbert, the Mariners pitcher today. He's 3-for-5 with 2 home runs career off Gilbert. So a couple of home runs in the series, a couple of home runs off the starting pitcher today. So maybe he's your pick to click.
7: Yeah, and that's impressive because Gilbert is really tough on right-handed hitters. So the other sign, Bryce Eldridge coming out of the break hot. Home run on Friday, a couple hits in yesterday's ball game, and I really like the fact the Giants have him up at the 2 slot in the order right now, FP. You want to maximize his opportunities, get Eldridge as many chances as possible, and he's delivered thus far.
8: Yeah, I did talk to him yesterday, too. I talked to everybody, Casey. Kerry. I talked to Casey, too. That's probably why I said it. I talked to everybody, and he said he's feeling really good up there. The first game of the series when he hit the home run, he was still upset that he didn't come through with the bases loaded, and he just missed a split before that. And he said, you weren't getting that by me again, and he hit it out of the ballpark. But he just oozes this humble confidence whenever you talk to him. It's not cocky. It's not arrogant. But he just knows he can play here now. So even just the way he talks to you in the dugout during batting practice, you get the sense that not only that he knows he belongs here, that he has a feeling that he can be one of the better hitters in baseball as this thing progresses. Very confident, but it's a humble confidence, the kind that you gravitate kind of like a light toward moth, or a moth toward light.
7: And he's handling velocity, too. He, you know, 97, 98 from Brian Wu, and he was able to turn that around. He made the adjustment. Like, that's the big thing when you watch Eldridge, FP. You know this better than anyone, is can he adjust to the league adjusting to him? And so far, so good.
8: You have to know it and realize it and understand that there's scouts sitting in the stands every night on the next team you're going to play. And what did I do in the previous series that was successful? And what did I do in the previous series that wasn't? And where are they going to go to when I get off the plane to the next town to get me out? And it's just it's a cat and mouse game. It's like solving a puzzle. And the guys that can actually implement that and are smart enough to realize that that's what the league is doing to them, and that's what the next team might do to me because that's where the outs were the series before, and that's where the hits were the series before, and they're not going to go fastball away because I hit one opposite field last time. They're going to probably try to pound me in because they got me out in last time. Then you just switch your game plan to look for the ball in. So it's a constant game of adjustments, especially for a young player when the league's still feeling him out. But Kerry, when you watch him hit, you can sense that other pitchers are aware of his presence and they're careful to him. And because he can do damage, he's drawing the walks. And walks are always a byproduct of, can you do damage to me? Can you hurt me? And I have to be careful here. And early in the season when the Giants weren't hitting home runs and they weren't drawing walks, teams are just going right after them, and it's a little bit different now. The Giants have 91 home runs in 64 games since May 1st. There's only 2 teams in baseball that have more since that date. That's the Nats and the Phillies. So the Giants are hitting the long ball now, and the walks are starting to come as a byproduct of the Giants hitters doing damage. This offense has been clicking.
7: Yeah, we'll see if they can keep it going today. FP Santangelo, have a great call and enjoy Seattle.
8: All right, Kerry, thanks. Always a pleasure.
7: All right, he is Caster FP Santangelo. More on the Giants pregame show. Diamond Notes are next right here on The Sports Leader.
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7: 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We've got a matchup of good veteran starters today. Robbie Ray goes for the San Francisco Giants. Could be his last in a San Francisco uniform. 8-6, 3.38. The ERA for Ray, 90 strikeouts on the season. He's opposed by the big, tall right-hander for the Seattle Mariners, Logan Gilbert, who's 7-6 on the season with a 3.32 earned run average. 119 strikeouts this year for Gilbert. 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Experience luxury on your terms at Stevens Creek Lincoln. Buckle up and drive safely for the Giants. The biggest key, get Robbie Ray out of this start healthy. If that means it's 5 innings and 80 pitches, that's what's most important. He's one of your top assets headed into the trade deadline. Everyone assumes that Ray will be headed to a contender in the near future. This could be his last start in a Giants uniform. So if there's any mess early, get him out of that ballgame, preserve that left arm, and make sure that his trade value stays high. 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For the San Francisco Giants, how about Casey Schmidt? He's been one of the best hitters on this team, wire to wire. 19 home runs, 50 runs driven in on the season for Schmidt. A 279 average and a 798 OPS amid a career year. 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The X Factor for the Giants today, all the way down to the bottom of the order. How about Drew Kavanaugh, the former 17th round draft pick out of Florida Southern, getting a look as the starting catcher coming out of the All-Star break. Daniel Susak back from the IL, but Kavanaugh, the X Factor, because he's caught two of the three games for the Giants, maybe a sign of things to come. He could be taking the lead in terms of how many reps the Giants are giving behind the plate. 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But if Adames follows the same script as last year, he will have a better second half than a first half. And up next, it's our road trip update sponsored by SFO, the San Francisco International Airport. Big league travel starts here. Step up to the plate with SFO, which, by the way, it's my favorite airport. Giants on the road trip, 1-1 thus far. After today's ball game, they are flying to Kansas City. Not too often you go from Seattle to Kansas City, but that's what the Giants are doing to take on the Royals for a 3-game set. Back on Friday evening, open up a 6-game homestand against the Angels. 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How about Bryce Eldridge coming out of the break? A home run on Friday, a couple of hits and an RBI in Saturday's ball game. The Giants designated hitter has 9 homers, 22 driven in, a 274 average, and a team best 843 OPS, all for a 21-year-old rookie. 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
7: 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Giants bullpen got some good news earlier this week when Jason Foley was activated off the injured list, and he threw a scoreless eighth inning on Friday evening in Seattle. Jason Foley recovering from that shoulder injury to make it back before the trade deadline. Up next, it's our out-of-town scoreboard, sponsored by your NorCal Toyota dealers. Let's go places with the Toyota out-of-town scoreboard. Game one of a doubleheader today. Dodgers lead the Yankees 8-2, bottom of the ninth inning. Yankees won't come back there. Yoshinobu Yamamoto trying to complete that ball game. He's out on the hill in the Bronx. Mets 6-0. They lead the Phillies in the top of the seventh. Rays trail the Red Sox 6-1 right now, bottom of the seventh. Top of the seventh in Atlanta, where the Braves lead the Rangers 4-3. Top of the seventh in Cleveland, where the Guardians trail the Pirates 5-1. Top of the fifth inning in Houston, where the Orioles hold a 2-1 edge over the Astros. End of the fifth inning in Milwaukee, where the Marlins lead the Brewers 1-0. End of the fourth inning in Kansas City, where the Padres are up 7-2 over the Royals. Bottom of the fourth inning in Chicago, where the Cubs lead the Twins 9-0. Top of the second in Colorado, where the Rockies trail the Reds 5-1. And we have one final from today. The White Sox defeated the Blue Jays 3-0. Rapid fire Diamond Notes. I'm Kerry Crowley. More coming up next. It's Around the Park on The Sports Leader.
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12: It's Around the Park with Dave Fleming. We're here in Seattle, and our guest today is a longtime voice of the Seattle Mariners, Rick Riz, who, now look, Rick, usually I use these shows. I'll find one of my colleagues on the opposite side. We'll do a little series preview. Yeah. We're not going to do that because you announced that this is going to be your last year broadcasting. Did I get that right?
31: Yeah, David, after 52 years, because I count the 8 years in the minor leagues,
8: 41 with the Mariners, which have been absolutely phenomenal. I've loved it here. 3 years in between with the Detroit Tigers. You know, I decided that this is going to be my final year. I've been blessed to be in this game of baseball for so many years, to be associated with guys like yourself and John Miller here, who's listening to the interview, and all my colleagues around the teams in baseball. And I have really been so lucky to do something I wanted to do ever since I was a 12-year-old kid, David, growing up in the south side of Chicago, listening to the Jack Brickhouse, you know, broadcast Cub games and White Sox games, too. So I've been living my dream for 52 years, but I decided this is going to be it. I want to spend more time with my grandkids. I want to get on a plane when I want to get on a plane. But I loved every second of it. But, yeah, this is going to be my final year, and hopefully this year the Mariners get to the World Series and win it. And I think they have the ball club to do it.
13: It's the missing piece, right? You've had so many great players here in your tenure in this great city, but the World Series is the one missing link.
8: Exactly. We've been here for 50 seasons. We're celebrating our 50th year. We're bringing back our top 50 players later on in the month of August, but that one piece we're missing is a mighty big piece. And we came so close last year, David. We were 8 outs away from the World Series last year until George Springer hit a 3-run home run for the Toronto Blue Jays. We were so close to winning our first American League pennant, but I think, like I said earlier, this club can do it. Danny Wilson, I believe, has done a great job. We've had so many injuries this year, and I know you've had guys have had injuries as well, but our starting staff, I believe, is one of the best in all of baseball. They give us a chance to win every 6 days because we have a 6-man starter rotation. They're so good.
13: Now, you think back in your years in Seattle, all the great play. Do you have a favorite memory, whether it's a season, a game, maybe last year is it? When you think of your tenure here, do any particular moments pop into your head?
8: It has to be, Dave, 1995. It was across the way. Lumen Field is there right now, the home of the Seahawks, but that's where the Kingdom was located. 1995, that team with Ken Griffey Jr., Edgar Martinez, Jay Buhner, Dan Wilson, little Joey Cora, Chris Bosio, they saved baseball in this town. And Junior shattered his wrist May the 29th of 1995 in a game of the Kingdom. He was out for 3 months, came back in the middle of August. Mariners started winning. The Angels kept losing. And thank goodness we ended up in a tie. Had the one-game playoff. That's when Luis Soho had a broken bat base hit that stuck on by J.T. Snow with the bases loaded. Everybody scored. Mariners won the game. They went to the playoffs for the very first time. And then in Game 5 of the American League Division Series, Edgar hits the double down the left field line. Mariners were down by a run in the bottom of the 11th inning. Joey scored from third. Junior scored from first. And 56,000 people in the Kingdom went crazy. So that team, those games, saved baseball in Seattle. So they had a huge impact that we're here today playing in this beautiful ballpark, T-Mobile Park. So I'd have to say, you know, those were the highlights for me and for the baseball fans here in the Northwest.
13: You make it sound like it happened yesterday. That's pretty cool. You should be really proud of a great career, and I hope you're not a stranger. I hope we see more of you.
8: No, Dave, I'm still going to be around. I still want to do things for the ball club. If they want me to come back to MC things on the field or help out the sales force to go around to the suites and talk baseball or go around town visiting with schools or whatever they want me to do, I'll be happy to do it. But I'm not going anywhere. I grew up in Chicago, like I said, but this has been my home for the past 41 years. I'm going to stay right here. I've loved every second.
13: The great Rick Riss. We'll continue with our pregame right after this.
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10: Giants Mariners getaway day. The Giants head off to Kansas City after this game, and Robbie Ray will try and continue this great run that he's been on leading into the All-Star break and help the Giants take this series 2 out of 3. I'm John Miller with today's Tony Vitello Show. And Tony, such a disappointing game yesterday because Logan Webb, man, he's been great so many times, but never better than he was in those first six innings yesterday and right through the first batter of the seventh inning.
11: Yeah, you don't like trying to predict the future of a game because so many different things can happen and crazy things, especially in the latter innings. But for a while there, I mean, it kind of looked like you were watching a video game with him pitching and you didn't know if it would go that way all the way through nine innings. But, you know, we're playing in Seattle's ballpark. There's a lot of talented hitters in their lineup. And, you know, it eventually the doors are kind of opened with the hit by pitch and the walk. The two guys get on base without a hit. He's still sitting on one hit. And Cole Young, who he had made look bad the previous at-bats, just happens to land on one. And unfortunately, in a tightly contested game, that makes a big, big difference.
10: Do you think that if he had it to do over again, obviously the guy hit the home run. This sounds like a nonsensical question. But just the pitch decision on the ball, the breaking ball that ended up maybe being the kind of a pitch that he would have his chance to hit a home run on.
11: Yeah, I don't necessarily think the pitch itself, but a little bit more the execution. There was so much bite on breaking balls and other pitches earlier in the game that guys looked like they were swinging at wiffle balls. We even missed a few. You know, Susak's as reliable as it gets behind the plate, but there were even a couple that he didn't catch because there was so much movement on it. So I always fall back on execution. I know people get caught up in catchers calling a game or pitchers now, you know, whether you shake or you call your own game. Every pitcher will tell you it boils down to executing that pitch you're throwing. And, you know, the kid took a good swing on it.
10: All right, so a great win for the Mariners, even though they only got three hits in the whole game. And this young shortstop, we'd heard about Emerson, I think he's still only 20 years old, being a great glove. But the play he made in that 10th inning, off the bat of Arise, and maybe he didn't hit it as hard as I initially thought, but I thought that's a base hit. He's way over up the middle. And what a play that was, and maybe a game-saving play for them. How did you see it?
11: Yeah, I know him all too well. And obviously he's a good defender. I mentioned the play where Gilbert was called safe and it was overturned. Third baseman kicks the ball, and he was alert and caught it and got rid of it right away. If Gilbert's safe at first, at the very least, the next inning we have Luis Arraez leading off, which can change the complexion of that inning, and then he completely can change the complexion of extra innings by making the play he did on Arraez. If the ball gets through, which more times than not it would have, Arraez at first base, we've got a run on the board. We're kind of playing with house money with the thick of our order coming up. But it was a tremendous effort, and it's one of those things that goes to show you the bats are usually what shows up on SportsCenter the most. But there's a lot of different ways you can affect a game. Heck, Susak threw out a runner yesterday. That was an outstanding play. But that one, unfortunately, seems to stand out the most.
10: All right. So, and as you say, for Emerson, it wasn't even his only outstanding defensive play and maybe game-changing play yesterday. So for the Giants, such a disappointing loss. On the other hand, it was nice to see both Devers and Adames go deep against Wu, who had only allowed two home runs in this ballpark all year.
11: Yeah, and both did it, you know, going to the opposite field. And really, Rafi was just kind of defending the strike zone and flipped his hands out there and shows you how strong he is and also how talented he is with that swing when he's using his hands and his swing. And then, you know, Willie's bread and butter, whether you include Milwaukee or Tampa, is using the whole field and being able to drive that thing, you know, to right field, or a lot of dead center home runs under his belt during his career. So to see that flick of the wrist swing was really impressive, also encouraging for future at-bats, and helped us build that lead, too.
10: Today, the Giants up against Logan Gilbert versus Robbie Ray. We'll talk about that when today's Tony Vitello continues.
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10: Now more Tony Vitello, the Giants manager, and Logan Gilbert. Now, we've seen two guys with great arms, nasty stuff, and Logan Gilbert, I think, is in that same mold as the two guys you've already seen.
11: Yeah, I mean, outstanding stuff. The numbers are really good. It is a little bit different look. He's a long, lanky pitcher. You know, he's got... huge hands, which often, you know, kind of lends itself to being able to throw that split finger. And because of that, you get a lot of different erratic movement on the ball. And then, too, with the long arms comes long extension or a closer extension towards home plate. So quality stuff, but it is a little bit different look than we've seen the last 2 days, and something a lot of our hitters have seen. Some of them have not. So it'll be interesting to see that adjustment period, how we are out of the gates, but more importantly, how we are second. And hopefully there isn't a third time through, but the more you see them, hopefully the more comfortable our guys get.
10: All right. And it seemed like they played out that way in the first two games. All right. So here we go. Rubber match of the series. And that's the Tony Vitello Show for today.
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11: 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And there is enough talent to compete.
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0: From T-Mobile Park in Seattle, it's Giants baseball on the radio here on this Sunday afternoon, and an opportunity for the Giants to win a series here against the Mariners. In spite of a frustrating loss here yesterday, the Giants were walked off by Seattle, falling in 10 innings. This on the heels of a shutout victory for the Giants on Friday night. So a chance to make it 2 out of 3 before the road trip continues in Kansas City tomorrow. And we've got an excellent pitching matchup here for this Sunday day game. Robbie Ray, the former Mariner, who has been outstanding of late for the Giants, a 1.84 ERA in his last 7 starts. He'll be opposed by Logan Gilbert, one of the top arms in this Mariners rotation, and an all-star as recent as 2 seasons ago. I'm Joe Rizzo alongside FP Santangelo and our producer-engineer Darren Chan. Dave Fleming on assignment, John Miller over on the TV side. It's the Giants and the Mariners. FP's coming back with the national anthem and the lineups next.
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7: 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That ball bounces out into San Francisco Bay. The first big league home run for Bryce Eldridge.
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hit that high note. Nicely done. We're moments away from baseball here at T-Mobile Park in Seattle. The lineup's being exchanged right now at home plate. Tony Vitello, Giants manager, out doing the lineup exchange. You don't see that very often. Usually he goes out the first game of a series in a ballpark where he hasn't been to before to discuss the ground rules. But a nice crowd on hand here today. The roof is open, not a cloud in the sky. Joe will give you the official temperature in a couple of minutes, but it's 71 degrees. So a perfect day for baseball as the Giants go for a series win here before they are off to Kansas City after the ballgame. Time now for the starting lineups. 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They live here. They work here. They win here. 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First, for the visiting Giants, they're 42-56 on the year. Fourth place, National League West. 20 back of division-leading Los Angeles. Here's Tony Vitello's lineup for Game 3 of this three-game series. Leading off at second base, Luis Arraez. He's 2-for-9 in the series, hitting .327 on the year. Batting second, the designated hitter, Bryce Eldridge. He's 3-for-9 with a home run and a double so far in this series. He's got four walks, too, so he's seeing the ball big. Batting third, playing third, Casey Schmidt, 2-for-9 in the series. He's got 19 home runs on the year, looking for number 20 here today. Batting fourth, the first baseman, Rafi Devers. He hit his 20th home run last night. So 245 on the year, 20 home runs, 53 driven in for Devers. Batting fifth and left field, Elliot Ramos, 3-for-9.

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2: 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This copyrighted broadcast is presented by authority of the San Francisco Giants and may not be reproduced or retransmitted in any form. The accounts and descriptions of this game may not be disseminated without the express written consent of the San Francisco Giants. All right, play ball. Here we go. And here with the play-by-play and the first pitch is Joe Rizzo.
3: All right, thank you very much, FP. Good to be back with you. Giants and the Mariners here today finishing up this three-game weekend series. Luis Ariz standing in. Logan Gilbert high atop the mound. And the first pitch of the ball game is taken outside for ball one.
2: So far, so good.
3: Giants trying to make it two out of three here. They shut out the Mariners 7-0 Friday night, lost 4-3 in 10 innings. Here yesterday evening as Ariz taking all the way, looks at a strike at 98 miles per hour. Ariz 2-for-9 in the series, .327 batting average. That's second best in baseball as he swings and misses for strike two. The leadoff batter is sponsored by Ayala, Morgan, and Bizard. When you've been injured in an auto accident, you don't just need an attorney. You need a heavy hitter. Contact Ayala, Morgan, and Bizard. Ariz used his timeout. Now back in there. One ball, two strikes. Gilbert delivers, and Ariz swings and misses strike three. A changeup low and in. And Ariz, who by far and away is the toughest to strike out in the game, goes down swinging.
2: Yeah, Logan Gilbert, 6'6", 215, former first-round pick. And he has reverse splits, meaning left-handers hitting just 193 against Gilbert this year. Right-handers, 238. He's got a good fastball. You just heard it, 98 miles an hour.
3: Well, Giants do have six left-handed bats in there, including Eldridge, who drives one out to deep center. Rodriguez back. He's looking up. It is gone! Bryce Eldridge does it again. His second home run of the series, just to the left of straightaway center. And two batters in. The Giants lead it 1-0.
2: Second home run of the series for Bryce Eldridge. That ball was tattooed. A low line drive that just kept carrying to left center field. Just snuck out of here.
3: That was a 99 mile per hour fastball, low and in, that he hit out. As Casey Schmidt takes ball one, low and away. What a start for the Giants. Bryce Eldridge continues to impress. He pulled the home run that he hit on Friday as Schmidt nearly hit by that pitch. A fastball high and tight, and it's 2-0.
2: He told me the other day on the bench before batting practice after Friday's game that he was feeling it. Starting to lock in, seeing the ball big. He felt like he was on time.
3: For Bryce, his 10th home run of the year. As Schmidt swings and fouls one back behind home. 10 home runs now and 190.

0: 98 big league at-bats for Bryce Eldridge. And maybe finding a home in that second spot in the order. He's hit second every game of this series coming out of the All-Star break. As the 2-1, Schmidt pulls a ground ball left side into the hole. Emerson, he can't get it under his glove on a backhand. The third baseman Crawford made a diving try. It was well out of his reach. One of those plays where even if Emerson fields it cleanly, probably not going to get Schmidt with his speed. So it's a one-out single and the Giants' second hit of this first inning.
1: 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The other way, a little Oppo Taco action.
0: Devers now batting left-handed, starts to swing, but able to hold up on a high fastball.
1: 107, exit velocity.
0: So good start for the Giants here today. Runner at first, one out. Devers, a big swing, fouls it straight back. Giants have now hit five home runs in this series. The Mariners have only five hits in this series. Of course, one of those hits was a late-inning home run yesterday for Seattle. As Schmidt runs, Devers swings and misses. The throw to second is well too late as Schmidt slides in safely. Emerson having to catch that throw well to the right field side of second base. Didn't even get a tag on. And for Casey Schmidt, his ninth steal of the year.
1: 11 more steals, one more home run. He's 20-20.
0: Hey, you never know. He's running a little more often these days as Devers lifts one foul to the left. Count still at 1-2.
1: Joe, you're talking about the five home runs at Giants Fitness Series. They have 92 home runs in their last 64 games. That's since May 4th. There's only two teams with more. The Nats with 105 and the Phillies with 92. So since May 4th, the Giants are hitting almost as many home runs as anybody in baseball.
0: Pretty impressive. 1-2 pitch, and Devers hits it high and foul to the left. Our leaderboard update, sponsored by Bank of America, proud sponsor of the Junior Giants, helping inspire tomorrow's leaders on and off the field. Devers with a home run yesterday, his 20th of the year, as he swings and misses here. A hard slider from Gilbert. Good pitch, low and in. Gilbert picks up his second strikeout. So two gone with Schmidt still at second. One run home on the Eldridge home run. Giants have the 1-0 lead. Here's Elliot Ramos. Ramos having a good series. Three hits and nine at-bats. He's got the average of .277 for the year as he pops one foul to the right. And back into the lower deck. Lots been going on. We haven't yet given you the time and temp. Time and temp are sponsored by Kalshi. Kalshi, trade on anything, even the game. 111 first pitch, 71 degrees. The official game time temperature. A one, a swing and a miss. But Ramos out in front of a changeup, strike two.
1: People driving around their cars are screaming out loud, where's my time and temp?
0: We gotcha. 1-0 Giants here in the first. Schmidt, a lead at second. The two-strike pitch. Ramos swings. Ground ball right side and through. A base hit. Schmidt got a good jump. Rounding third, heading home, and he will score. As Wilson's throw comes into second base, Elliot Ramos delivers a two-out RBI single. And the Giants now have a 2-0 lead.
1: Cole Young, the Mariners' second baseman, was playing up the middle. Elliot Ramos hit a nice soft ground ball right where the second baseman usually stands. Nobody there. And that allowed Casey Schmidt to score easily from second because of the speed of the ground ball to the outfield. No throw.
0: So a couple of runs on three hits in this opening inning. As Jung-Hoo Lee now takes ball one. Low and away. Jung-Hoo, three hits on Friday. went hitless here last night. The average still up over 300 at 304. Takes a ball, just missing in. And the count now 2-0. Now Gilbert, he's one of the best in his Mariners rotation. One of their workhorses as Lee swings and hits a high pop-up. Very shallow left center. It's the shortstop Emerson going out. And looking up into the sunshine, he'll make the catch. And the inning is over. But the Giants scored twice. Eldridge a solo homer. Ramos a two-out RBI single. As Robbie Ray now heads to the mound for the home half of the first. It's the Giants 2, the Mariners coming up. On the Liberty Group, Protect Your Assets, Giants Radio Network.
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6: 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He hits a little bloop into right. It's going to get down. Ramos went back to third, and the throw comes home late. 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Rodriguez comes through with a base hit, and the Giants in 12 beat the Pirates 7-6.
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0: 2-0 Giants, bottom of the first, and Robbie Ray pours in strike one to J.P. Crawford. Mariners leadoff batter, one of four left-handed hitters in the Seattle lineup today. Ray comes home and misses a slider up and away. But an excellent run of success here of late for Robbie Ray. Since the beginning of June, a 5-0 record and a 1.84 earned run average. That's over his last seven appearances. As Crawford moves out of the way of a sinker up and in. 2-1 now the count. This is Ray's first start in 9 days. A little bit of extra time off, of course, with the All-Star break. As Crawford swings and bounces one to second. Backing up Arraez, he'll field it on the edge of the grass. And a throw on to first, and plenty of time to get Crawford out number one.
1: Well, at the risk of jinxing things, I think we should tell everybody, listen, the Mariners are MLB worst against left-handed pitchers. 2.11 average. The Mariners' right-handed hitters off of lefties hitting just 198 on the season. That's also an MLB worst.
0: That last stat in particular is kind of hard to believe. As Julio Rodriguez, one of those right-handed batters, takes ball one outside. It's been a kind of a strange year for this Mariners team. Of course, coming off of a deep playoff run. Into the ALCS as Rodriguez swings and misses. Starting pitching has continued to shine for this club. And it's really kept them in the playoff race. In a wide open American League. But a lot of very low batting averages. As Rodriguez takes high, 2-1. They still hit a lot of home runs. but have generally been really scuffling to generate any offense here of late. Mentioned only five hits in the first two games of this series as Rodriguez fouls one straight back, 2-2. Seattle team that was certainly missing Julio Rodriguez, who was activated off the concussion IL yesterday after missing the last 2 weeks. He knocked in the game-winning run last night with a 10th-inning sacrifice fly. Swings at the 2-2 and hits a high foul along the right field line. And that'll curl out of play. But it is a Mariners team that is 28th out of 30 in runs scored. Only Cleveland and San Diego have scored fewer runs than the Mariners this year, but yet only a game under 500 as Rodriguez takes a ball. Gray going with a changeup there. It's just a little bit low, so now a full count. With yesterday's Seattle hero, Cole Young, on deck. Giants ahead 2-0 here in the bottom of the first. One out, base is empty. And the 3-2, a swing and a miss. Elevated the four-seamer there at 94 miles per hour. And he got Rodriguez to chase. So the first strikeout for Robbie Ray here this afternoon. Strikeouts have actually been down for Ray this year, and especially here lately, which has been interesting because we've talked about the great run that he's been on. As Cole Young, a left-handed batter, fouls one to the left.
1: That'd be the reason he's going deeper into games, pitching to contact early in the count rather than working real hard for the strikeout.
0: Throwing more sinkers of late. As the 0-1, a swing and a roller to third to his left. Schmidt off his glove, caroms to short. Adames picks it up, but he'll have no play on Cole Young. And the Mariners have themselves a two-out base runner.
1: Casey was in to take away the bunt from Cole Young, even though he has 12 home runs on the year. He'll lay one down. So he was on the grass. It was kind of a weakly hit spinning ground ball to his left that he reached out to as far as he could and just couldn't get to it.
0: So the inning continues, and now Randy Arozarena, all-star this year for the Mariners, and he takes a ball low and in. They've given Casey Schmidt an error on that.
1: Well, if I'm Cole Young, I'm not happy about that.
0: I think that is kind of a tough error, although we seen Casey make just about every play over at third. Ray a throw to first, and Young dives back in. Giants ahead 2-0 here in the bottom of the first inning. Arozarena having an excellent year in the middle of this Mariners lineup. Highest OPS of his career. And he takes a ball. That's not close. Up and away, it's 2-0. Giants defensively this afternoon. They've got the rookie Drew Kavanaugh back in there doing the catching. Devers at first, Arise at second, Adames at short, Schmidt at third, Ramos in left. Grant McCray is in center field here today with Jung-Hoo Lee out in right. 2-0 pitch, and there's a called strike, a 2-0 changeup. And that's another pitch that Robbie Ray has been going to more frequently. And it has become an excellent pitch for him. Sets at the letters, the 2-1, and a fastball swung on and missed, up and in at 94. And it's 2-2 to Arozarena.
1: Mariners hitters are swinging at the Ray fastball like it's 194.
0: Having success elevating that pitch here early, 2-2. And it's low, back to the changeup. Robbie Ray for the year, a 3.38 earned run average. It's his lowest ERA since his Cy Young Award season 5 years ago while in Toronto. Runner goes, the 3-2 hit in the air, shallow right center. Lee coming in into a slide, and he makes the catch. An excellent play out in right center, Jung-Hoo Lee. Some style points on that one. A feet-first slide to take a hit away from Arozarena. And the inning is over. Mariners strand one. We'll head to the second here in Seattle. Giants in front 2-0 on the Liberty Group Protect Your Assets Giants Radio Network.
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6: 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Rodriguez comes through with a base hit. And the Giants in 12 beat the Pirates 7-6.
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0: Second inning, 2-0 Giants. Willy Adames takes a pitch low from Logan Gilbert. Giants getting a first inning solo home run from Bryce Eldridge. Elliot Ramos also knocking in a run with a two-out single. As Adames takes a strike, he's going to challenge this pitch.
11: Batter sounds a call of a strike.
0: A low fastball at 97 miles per hour. Dexter Kelly, the home plate umpire today.
11: Call on the field is overturned. San Francisco has one challenge.
1: It's pretty easy if you're a fan watching challenges. If the hitter's locked in and swinging it well, he's usually right on his challenges. If he's scuffling, he's usually wrong.
0: It's been a nice weekend so far for Willy Adames as he swings at the 2-0 and rolls it to third. Crawford was playing back, charges in, gloves, and an on-the-run throw to first in time. Gets Adames by a step and a half. One out.
1: This is the Taco Bell second inning. 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And remember to live Moss. The Mariners food room downstairs, they have media dining. They had everything but Taco Bell this morning. I mean, it was a spread. Seven different desserts.
0: I got this one teed up for you here as Grant McCray swings and misses. Our Ask the Announcer today, sponsored by Kaiser Permanente, a better idea for healthcare. And it kind of ties in, you know, healthcare, health food. Seven desserts. How many of them did you have today, FP?
1: They had three or four of the seven.
0: McCray, a swing and a miss.
1: We rate the media dining rooms around baseball. Some are good, some aren't. Some aren't even trying. So they have these media dining rooms where we pay and we go and they provide us food on the road. But this one's right up there with the best.
0: Must have been good if you had four desserts today.
1: For breakfast. I'm going to crash out here in a second.
0: 0-2 is in the dirt. 1-2 now to Grant McCray.
1: Like the Phillies, their dining room is widely known as the best one in baseball. It's cafeteria style. They have an ice cream stand.
0: Here's the 1-2, and it's outside to McCray.
1: But the Mariners just had every dessert you could possibly imagine for breakfast this morning. It's great. So good job down there, you guys.
0: We took advantage. Giants do a great job, too, at Oracle Park. 2-2 pitch and a swing and a miss. A slider gets Grant McCray. Big opportunity today for Grant. This is his first start of the year, big league level. I've seen him off the bench a few times. But he strikes out here. So three strikeouts for Gilbert, two down, and now Drew Kavanaugh.
1: Should we go over the worst ones? They wouldn't let us into the ballpark if we set them on air.
0: Yeah. Kavanaugh takes a strike. Drew's coming off of maybe the best game of his big league career here on Friday. He was on base four times, two hits, two walks. Caught the shutout as he's unable to hold up on a slider in the dirt. Ruled a swing by the third base umpire, Dan Bellino. And the count is 0-2. Kavanaugh's got a .265 average and a .390 on base percentage. Drawn a lot of walks here lately. As the 0-2, strike three called. 97 on the fastball. Kavanaugh knew it. Gilbert bounces back with a 1-2-3 inning. Bottom of the second coming up. It's 2-0 Giants on the Liberty Group. Protect your assets. Giants Radio Network.
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0: 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Strike one called to Cal Raleigh, leading off here in the bottom of the second inning. 2-0 Giants. Raleigh switch hitting a catcher, although the DH today for the Mariners. Batting right-handed against Robbie Ray. Takes a sinker outside, and it's 1-1. Raleigh still sitting on only 9 home runs for the year. And his 248 at-bats. He hasn't been totally healthy all season as he swings and misses at the Ray curve. Strike two. A year after, he led all of baseball with 60 home runs. Just has not been the same here so far this season. Waiting on a 1-2 pitch. And he swings and misses. Strike three. Back to the curve. Those last two breaking balls, neither were in the strike zone. Got Raleigh to swing over the top of both of them. One out.
1: Yeah, opponents hitting just 111 against the Robbie Ray curveball this year.
0: Yeah. Robbie Ray, of course, is a former Mariner. Spent two seasons with Seattle as he fires strike one here to the left-handed hitting Josh Naylor. His full season with the Mariners in 2022. One of the best years of his big league career. He and Logan Gilbert were two of the standouts in that Mariners rotation. As Naylor takes a ball, Ray was then limited to just one start the next season. And then, of course, was traded to the Giants from Seattle after that 23 campaign. 1-1 pitch. Naylor swings and lines it out into center, and that's going to fall. A base hit. Hit off the end of his bat. Didn't hit it hard, but able to drop one in. The first Mariners hit of the afternoon. So runner on with one out. Giants ahead 2-0 here in the bottom of the second. And Mitch Garver with the catching today for Seattle. He'll stand in, a veteran, World Series winner with the Rangers 3 years ago. Carver batting right-handed. And the first pitch from Ray is a fastball strike.
1: Got to keep an eye on Josh Naylor at first base. He's got 18 stolen bases on the year. 18 for a first baseman.
0: Here's the 0-1. And it's up and away for a ball. And Naylor's a big guy, but I think one of the better base runners in the game. His ability to get good jumps, read pitchers. See what he's thinking over there. The 1-1, a swing and a ground ball right to third. Schmidt's got it to second for one. The turn to first, double play. And on one pitch, Robbie Ray is out of the inning. We'll go to the third, top of the order coming up for the Giants. Arise and then Eldridge. It's 2-0. Giants ahead on the Liberty Group Protect Your Assets Giants Radio Network.
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1: 2-0 Giants. We go to the top of the third. 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
0: Here's Luis Arraez against Logan Gilbert. Arraez swings at the first pitch. It's a high foul popped up to the left and back into the crowd. Arraez struck out to start the game today. Eldridge, though, followed with a home run. Giants would add a second run in that first inning. A Ramos two-out RBI hit. and still have the 2-0 lead as Arias takes strike two with a changeup. I don't think he really agreed with that, but decides not to challenge. And did just catch the corner. Used his timeout. Now back in there. And the 0-2 from Gilbert. Arias reaching, and he just gets a piece. Taps it foul behind home. We're coming to you live from the Chuck Chancey Gold Resort and Casino broadcast booth. Joe Rizzo, FP Santangelo. John's on the TV side today. Dave will be back tomorrow as Arias takes low for a ball. Meeting us in Kansas City. And it's going to be hot for the Giants and the Royals. Supposed to be a 100-degree day in Kansas City tomorrow with humidity. As Arias swings and misses strike three, foul tips it into the mitt of Garver. Luis Arias is 0 for 2 with two strikeouts today.
1: I'm sure we'll get a text here from our PR department, but I'm fairly certain that he hasn't struck out twice back-to-back all year long. I don't think that's really going on a limb either.
0: Go figure. Giants have had some pretty good at-bats here early against Gilbert, including Bryce Eldridge, who takes a strike. A home run from Bryce in the first inning, his 10th of the year. And doing it in fewer than 200 at-bats. The 0-1, and there's a called strike two. He's the first Giants hitter age 21 or younger to have 10 or more homers in a season since Jack Clark back in 1977. Clark hit 13 that year. For Eldridge, 10 and counting. 0-2 pitch. And Gilbert bounces that one in, a slider that skipped in about 3 or 4 feet in front of home plate. Two nothing Giants here in the top of the third. Again, it is a getaway day. Giants heading to Kansas City after the game here this afternoon. Giants and Royals tomorrow, starting a three-game set. As Eldridge swings and misses strike three. Changeup there from Gilbert. And that was a perfect pitch, low and in. Gilbert, he's starting to rack up the strikeouts. He's got 4 in a row now and 6 in the ballgame. And that's nothing new for Logan Gilbert. He is a big-time strikeout guy, more than a strikeout per inning on average. As Casey Schmidt swings and fouls one back for strike one. Pat Gilbert reached 1,000 career strikeouts in his most recent start. And he's still only 29 years old. Homegrown player for the Mariners. As he misses low with that curve, and it's 1-1. We're in the third inning. Giants ahead 2-0. Two outs, bases empty. Schmidt had a single in his first at-bat. The 1-1, and he takes it high. Ball two. Schmidt can reach. Devers would bat next. Gilbert trying to make it back-to-back 1-2-3 innings. The tall right-hander, the high leg kick, comes home, and Schmidt hits a high fly ball out into left center. Didn't quite get all of it. Rodriguez back to his right, and in front of the warning track, he'll make the catch. And the inning is over. Logan Gilbert has retired 7 straight Giants batters. Back to Robbie Ray for the bottom of the third. Giants lead it 2-0 on the Liberty Group Protect Your Assets Giants Radio Network.
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6: 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The pitch. He hits a little bloop into right. It's going to get down. Ramos went back to third, and the throw comes home late. Ramos scores. And the Giants win it. Rodriguez comes through with a base hit, and the Giants in 12 beat the Pirates 7-6.
16: Hear it all on your home of Giants baseball. 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
0: Home half of the third inning, 2-0 Giants. Bobby Rays pitched around one single over the first two innings. A couple of strikeouts. Throws strike one to Weston Wilson. Wilson, a right-handed batter. His first start of this weekend series. And he takes a pitch low. A changeup. Ball and a strike. Wilson hitting at 211, only 57 at-bats this year. Actually began the season with Baltimore. As he swings and foul tips it into the mitt of Kavanaugh. Strike two. Mention that upcoming Royals series, which starts tomorrow. Giants have announced their rotation for that series. We were kind of wondering how it would all shake out. Coming out of the All-Star break, you get a chance as a coaching staff to line up your starters. Giants are going to go with Trevor McDonald tomorrow in the opener as Wilson swings and misses strike three. The curve, and again foul tips it into Kavanaugh's glove. Strikeout number three for Robbie Ray.
1: Yeah, Robbie's last start, he threw 16 of his 20 curveballs for strikes. He's doing it here again today. That doesn't mean, you know, they're in the zone, but they're good enough to swing at. And right now, it is nasty.
0: Mariners have been aggressive. Here's Cole Emerson. Left-handed batter, their ninth place hitter, takes ball one outside. Emerson, the rookie shortstop for this Seattle team, former first-round draft pick, takes a strike, and the count evens. Cole Emerson's going to celebrate his 21st birthday tomorrow. Drafted out of high school 3 years ago by the Mariners. And it was a quick rise through their farm system. Takes ball two outside. Mariners really have drafted very well in recent seasons. Emerson and Young, their middle infield duo, both former first-round picks. Drafted in the first round in back-to-back years. There's ball three low and away.
1: What were you doing 3 years out of high school?
0: Let's see.
1: You were broadcasting.
0: I was doing a few games, yeah. Emerson swings and misses. Just getting started down in San Jose. Three-two pitch. Emerson swings and misses strike three. Just reaching back, throwing the fastball right by him. And Emerson kind of slowly turns away from home plate as if to ask himself, how I didn't hit that pitch. It was right down the middle. But he comes up empty.
1: Well, no offense. He's a young kid figuring it out, but he's hitting 198, so.
0: Yeah, he's hit for some power, but not a lot of average. Bobby Ray wants another baseball here from Dexter Kelly. And I think a clock violation is going to be assessed. And Robbie Ray is not real happy about it.
1: Well, you got a rookie fill-in umpire behind the plate in Dexter Kelly. And one of Robbie Ray's stall tactics all season long has been to throw a baseball out and get another baseball. It's the way he slows down the game. I probably leads the league in doing it.
0: Well, maybe he just did that a little bit too late. 1-0 pitch is outside, ball two. Pitchers, I mean, they could pretty much ask for a new ball whenever they want, but you can't wait until later in the clock as Crawford grounds one into right field, a base hit right between first and second. Turned on a slider there from Robbie Ray. And so a two-out single will keep the inning going, get Julio Rodriguez an at-bat. Giants ahead 2-0 here in the bottom of the third.
1: Ray turned in as the ball was going to right field to say something to the home plate umpire, Dexter Kelly. And Kelly wasn't afraid to walk out toward the mound and have a conversation with him, probably about five steps in front of home plate.
0: First pitch to Rodriguez. He swings. It's a high foul along the right field line and back into the lower deck.
1: Little things like that in the past have thrown Robbie Ray out of whack.
0: Well, he does give up a two-out hit, trying to regroup here against a dangerous hitter as Rodriguez fouls it straight back to the screen. Threw a good pitch there, a changeup, and it's 0-2. Not a hitter you want to make a mistake to. Julio Rodriguez, one of the great young hitters in the game. Won a rookie of the year. He's been up there in the MVP voting the last few seasons. Ray steps off now. And one of the players the Mariners obviously hope can really get going here in the second half of the season. 0-2 is fouled straight back over the screen. And we'll do it again. Just to finish the thought on the next series, Giants mentioned McDonald tomorrow. Tyler Malley is going to go in game two, and Landon Roop, who started the road trip here in Seattle, he'll finish it off on Wednesday, the day game in Kansas City. Pitches high to Rodriguez. And now one ball and two strikes. Robbie Ray trying to make it three scoreless innings here to begin his afternoon. Crawford a lead at first, two down, 1-2 pitch, and he bounces in that changeup. A nice block from Kavanaugh. And it's 2-2. Rodriguez hitting at 255 for the year, 14 home runs. Powerful right-handed batter waiting on a 2-2 pitch. Here it is, and he grounds it foul, third base side. While we have a moment, let's pause for station identification. 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
0: Another 2-2 pitch to Julio Rodriguez, and it's taken high, a fastball. So Ray, who was cruising along, he struck out the first two batters of the inning. Gave up the hit then to Crawford after the clock violation, and now he's gone full to Rodriguez. And just as Ray had come said, Rodriguez will use his timeout. Cole Young, owner of the big home run last night for the Mariners, is on deck. Crawford will get a head start at first. Still being held on over there by Devers. Ray sets at the letters. And the 3-2 is ball four, up and in. It's a good at-bat from Julio Rodriguez. After taking that walk, made a little motion to the Mariners' dugout. Trying to fire up some of his teammates. Gray issues the walks, and so Young's going to hit with a couple of runners on.
1: Yeah, there's no way that young Drew Kavanaugh, who's catching today, knows this about Robbie Ray, but this wouldn't be the worst time for a mound visit, just based on that pitch clock violation to start the at-bat to Crawford.
0: Left-on-left matchup, and Young on the first pitch. It's a fly ball along the left field line. Ramos over into foul ground, and he'll run out of room as it slices back into the seventh or eighth row. Strike one. And that comes with experience, right, with a young catcher, knowing when to use the mound visit, knowing your pitcher.
1: It does.
0: Kavanaugh's still getting to know a lot of these Giants pitchers, especially the veteran arms, as Young swings and misses a slider. That was nasty, low and away, strike two.
1: Or maybe Robbie just wanted this matchup. So the Julio Rodriguez right-on-left matchup.
0: Young hit a slow ground ball to third back in the first inning. Was able to reach on what was ruled an error on Casey Schmidt. Wide open stance, 0-2 pitch, and a slider is in the dirt. Well off the plate, away. Cole Young, another one of these real young players for the Mariners, who is a big part of their future, just 22 years of age. Home run that he hit yesterday was his 12th of the year. 1-2 pitch, and he swings and misses. Strike three. Ray goes right back to that slider, darting off the plate away, and Robbie Ray able to get out of it. A hit and a walk, but no runs. We'll head to the fourth. It's 2-0 Giants on the Liberty Group Protect Your Assets Giants Radio Network.
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0: Top of the fourth inning, 2-0 Giants. Devers against Gilbert here to begin the fourth. Now the first pitch called a strike. Rafi's going to challenge this. First pitch fastball.
11: Out of sounds to call it a strike.
0: Certainly over the plate, maybe a little bit low. We'll see.
11: I want to feel it's overturned. San Fran has two challenges now.
1: It's San Francisco. Not San Fran, Dexter Kelly.
0: Dexter Kelly. He's had an interesting inning.
1: I got to call him out on that. Come on, dude.
0: There's the 1-0, and Devers with a foul. Fouled it off his back foot. During the inning break, Giants manager Tony Vitello went out and had a pretty long conversation with Dexter Kelly, and I'm sure it was about the clock violation that was assessed on Robbie Ray. One and one here to Devers. Devers struck out in his first at-bat. Gilbert throws, and a changeup, a little bit high, outside as well, ball two. Devers' former team, the Boston Red Sox, won again today. Red Sox completing a sweep of the Tampa Bay Rays as Devers fouls it straight back, 2-2. 6-1 was the final at Fenway. Boston's 13th consecutive win. Last time the Red Sox won 13 in a row was 1948. They're in a wild card spot right now as Devers swings and rolls one to the right side. To his left, the second baseman Young will field it. And from the edge of the outfield grass, a flip to first to get Devers one out.
1: Chad Tracy, son of my former manager, Jim Tracy, is doing a nice job. I think he's going to get that job after what the Red Sox are doing right now.
0: Sonny Gray was the winning pitcher in that game today. He is 12-1 on the year. So he was throwing well even when the Red Sox weren't winning a lot of games. Elliot Ramos swings and misses for strike one. Giants' next opponent, the Kansas City Royals. They're trying to sweep the San Diego Padres this afternoon. That series in Kansas City doesn't look like it's going to happen as Ramos swings and a foul at home plate, strike two. Padres have a 19-2 lead in Kansas City in the ninth inning. No surprise there. The Royals, they've brought in a position player to pitch. As Ramos takes one in the dirt, 1-2.
1: Mookie Betts recently said that he thought that the game should just be over once a position player comes in to pitch.
0: What do you think?
1: Well, I kind of agree, but I also agree that fans pay a lot of money to see a game. So if they want to stay and watch, you know, you can't just stop the game in the seventh, right? Just because it's 19-2 and your shortstop is pitching.
0: One ball, two strikes here to Ramos. Gilbert throws and Ramos swings and misses. Strike three, a hard breaking ball low and away. Strikeout number seven for Logan Gilbert. Dodgers and Yankees playing a day-night doubleheader in New York today. After their rainout yesterday, Dodgers won game one 8-2 behind Yamamoto. We'll play game two tonight. Updates on our Toyota out-of-town scoreboard. Toyota, let's go places. As Jung-Hoo Lee takes a ball, we're going to have another challenge. This time it's the Mariners challenging. Catcher Garver.
5: All on the field is overturned. Seattle has two times around.
0: So a ball turns into a strike. Just did catch that inside corner. Giants ahead 2-0, top of the fourth. The rubber game of this series. Both the Giants' runs coming back in the first inning. As Lee swings, hits a little pop-up along the left field line, slicing foul as it bounces up against the sidewall. Strike two.
1: The hot corner is ready for summer. Represent Giants' third baseman Matt Chapman with a T-shirt that's presented by Xfinity. Give it to the first 20,000 fans next Sunday. 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
0: Jung-Hoo back in there with an 0-2 count. He popped out in his first at-bat. Gilbert's been cruising since that first inning. 0-2, and that one's in the dirt. In fact, the Giants don't have a base runner since the first. Gilbert's retired nine consecutive Giants batters.
1: He's 6'6", and he throws 98. He's right on top of you.
0: Deep breath from the right-hander. That high leg kick. And the 1-2 nearly.

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5: 2-0 Giants, bottom of the fourth. Bobby Ray throws strike one to Randy Arozarena. 53 pitches through three innings for Ray. Giving up only two hits, couple of singles. As he misses low with a changeup. And wants a new base wall. And he'll get it this time. Two runs, three hits for the Giants. No runs, two hits for Seattle. Final meeting of the year between the Giants and Mariners. As Arozarena swings, bounces it to third. Tough play to his left. Schmidt glove spins and airmails the throw over the head of Devers. Off the sidewall, caroms to the second base position. Arise has to go chase it, and Arozarena will take advantage. And he'll slide in safely at second. And just like that, the Mariners have a runner in scoring position.
6: Well, the ball took a weird hop on Casey Schmidt. He fielded it to his left, going back toward left field, did the spin move, and then just launched a sidearm for a way too high. The ball hit something. Maybe a camera in the camera well, something, and it's rolled all the way back to second base. But not in the baseline. Arise fielded it like a ground ball, but there was nobody covering second because Adames was going in the hole to back up Schmidt.
5: There were people running all over the place on that play as Cal Raleigh with a foul tip for strike one.
6: It's a big league fire drill.
5: Heads up base running from Arozarena. I mean, he didn't break for second immediately. Located the ball and then realized that he was going to beat both middle infielders to second. So he took advantage as Raleigh now drives one deep right center. McCray back onto the track, and he'll make the catch. Running to his side near the 380 marker. Excellent play. Grant McCray got a good jump and able to haul that one in. Arozarena does tag on the deep fly ball, and he'll move over to third. But the first out of the inning is recorded.
6: Yeah, McCray going way into right center field, and his sunglasses were all lit up, too, meaning the ball was in the sun. So pretty good play by the Giants center fielder. Now Robbie Ray going for the strikeout here.
5: Giants will play the infield back with a two-run lead as Naylor swings, grounds it into the hole, deep short, and that'll get through. A base hit with Adames shaded up the middle. He couldn't get to it. The ball trickles out into shallow left. It's an RBI single, and the Mariners take advantage of the error

0: that started this whole inning off. Rosarena scores from third, and the Giants now lead only 2-1. That's too bad there, Robbie Ray. That was a pitch that wasn't in the strike zone, and Naylor only hit it 74 miles per hour, but away from the defense, as Garver takes ball one outside. So that'll be an unearned run against Robbie Ray, but a run nonetheless. The Giants now only up by a run. There goes Naylor. The pitch is low. Kavanaugh's throw to second, and it's too late. Naylor into the slide as his helmet goes flying off. We mentioned it earlier, his base-stealing abilities. Had a great jump. Steals his 19th base of the year.
1: Kind of a walking lead. No throw over, stole it easily.
0: So the tying run now in scoring position here for Seattle. One out in the inning, and a 2-0 changeup in for a strike. Mariners, I mean, they're looking for anything right now to spark their offense. Ray, a couple of looks to second, the 2-1. Garver hits it foul, out of play, into the upper deck on the first base side, strike two. Seattle team that, even though they did win the game here yesterday, held to a total of only 5 hits in the first 2 games of this series. Shut out by the Giants on Friday. 2-2 pitch, Garver swings and misses, strike three. Ray, more success with a high fastball. He gets Garver for the second out. 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That's Cars for Kids with a K. Your car, running or not, can be picked up as soon as the next day. You'll get a vacation voucher and maximum tax deduction. As Wilson able to hold up on a low and in curve for ball one. Been a lot of strikeouts in this game. 13 combined. Ray's got 6. Gilbert's got 7. Here's a swing and a ground ball that's going to get through. Out into left center, a base hit. Coming around third, Naylor on his way home, and he'll score without a throw. It's a 2-out RBI single. Off the bat of Weston Wilson. Another ground ball just away from the defense. Hit over near the shortstop position. And the Mariners have scored twice here in the bottom of the fourth to tie the game at 2.
1: Yeah, Wilson, a right-handed hitter. He had first base open with a left-hander, Colt Emerson, on deck. Thought he might pitch carefully to him. Even though Wilson hitting just 211, he's hitting 243 against lefties, and he made him pay.
0: Now Emerson swings, line drive left field, Ramos coming in, and he can't make the catch, reaching down in his shoe tops. It deflects off the end of his glove and then just kind of dies in the grass. He overran it initially, quickly goes back to pick it up and fires the ball back into the infield. Wilson took a turn at second, but he'll stay there. And it's another hit, 2-out single for Emerson, and now 2 on with 2 out. Before Crawford comes up, a Habis Law mound visit with Kavanaugh out to talk with Ray.
1: A trip right here by the rookie catcher. Slow things down a little bit. What do you want to do? Just give him a breather. Been a long inning for Ray. Seventh Mariner to bat here at Crawford.
0: And remember, it all started with an error over at third. Casey Schmidt's second error of the day. It has led to a couple of runs scoring, and Ray's not out of it yet. 2 on, 2 out, and J.P. Crawford, batting left-handed, takes ball one up and in. Both the runs in this inning unearned. Here's the 1-0. And that's a ball. Curve a little bit low. Make it 2-0 now to Crawford. Crawford's only hitting .216 for the year, but does lead this team in walks. The on-base percentage up close to .340, and thus continues to hit leadoff. So he's a patient hitter. And looks to be taking all the way there, and a curve is in for a strike. Wilson the runner at second, Emerson at first, two runs home in the inning. The game now tied. Crawford takes high. Gray was not real close with that curve. And now it's 3-1. A walk would load the bases with Julio Rodriguez on deck. He's got the left-on-left matchup here. The 3-1 is pulled. Foul just wide of first on the ground. Crawford bit out in front on that breaking ball, and now it's a full count. Next pitch will be the 20th of the inning for Robbie Ray. Pitch number 73 in the ballgame. The lefty comes set. There go the runners, and the 3-2 is lifted foul. High and out of play to the left. We'll do it again. Robbie Ray trying to find the pitch to get himself out of this fourth inning. Two runs have scored for Seattle to tie this game. And the runners go, and the 3-2 is in the dirt, ball four. He bounced in a curve. The first walk of the inning, second of the ball game issued by Ray. And here comes Julio Rodriguez with the bases loaded before he bats. Giants pitching coach Justin Message will take a slow walk out to the mound. Another Habis Law mound visit.
1: Yeah, Rodriguez struck out his first time up on a four-seam fastball up. Walked in his second plate appearance in the third. And the way Logan Gilbert is locked in, absolutely locked in for the Mariners, this becomes a big situation right here, right now. This is arguably the ball game in the fourth inning.
0: The Mariners manager, Dan Wilson, along with one of the trainers, briefly went out to first base. Checking in on Crawford there. I'm not sure what that was about. Now we'll get the matchup. Ray against Rodriguez. The first pitch is a swing and a foul back. He had him off balance there, a first pitch changeup. Julio Rodriguez, the eighth man to bat in this inning for Seattle. They've got Wilson at third, Emerson at second, and Crawford over at first. Giants pretty much straight away in the outfield. The 0-1 pitch, and a changeup in the dirt. Smothered by Kavanaugh, ball one. Giants have the left side of the infield straight away. Arias at second, playing far up the middle. Devers way off the line at first. The 1-1 pitch. Rodriguez hooks one foul. High and deep, but well out of play. Into the second deck. Down the left field line. Strike two. Big spot in this game. We're tied at two. Bottom of the fourth. Mariners have the bases loaded. Two outs. Julio Rodriguez at the plate. The 1-2 is outside. Back to that changeup. Three of the four pitches in this at-bat have been changeups. Two balls, two strikes. Ray from the stretch. His pitch. Rodriguez swings, hits a high fly ball to right. Not very deep. Lee angles over towards the line, is under it, and he's got it. And the inning is over. Big pitch made there by Robbie Ray, and he stayed with the changeup. And is able to leave the bases loaded. Mariners, though, do score twice. A tie game now as we go to the fifth. Giants 2, Seattle 2. On the Liberty Group, Protect Your Assets, Giants Radio Network.
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0: Giants haven't had a base runner since the first inning. Try to change that as we begin the fifth, now in a tie game, 2-2. Logan Gilbert throws ball one outside to Willy Adames. It's Gilbert's 60th pitch of the day. He's got seven strikeouts, no walks through four innings. 1-0 pitch, and it's too high to Adames.
1: Adames 3-for-6 career off Gilbert with two home runs. So three of those hits, taters. 2-0 count, let it rip.
0: Been a good matchup for Willie. Here's the 2-0 pitch, and it's inside, ball three. Missed with another fastball. So 3-0 now to Adames. Infield a few steps, around to pull. Gilbert delivers, and it's a called strike. Adames was getting ready to toss the bat away, thinking he had drawn a walk. Though was in the zone, right at the bottom of the strike zone. Adames uses the timeout. And now back in there with a 3-ball, 1-strike count. Gilbert, a long look in, his pitch, and it's inside, ball four. Backed him away with that fastball. And it's the first walk issued by Gilbert today. And that ends the streak of 10 consecutive batters that he had retired.
1: Well, if he's thinking about it, a base hit bunt attempt here by Grant McRae wouldn't be the worst play in the world, even though J.P. Crawford, third baseman for the Mariners, is way in.
0: No sign of a bunt on the first pitch, and a cutter is in for a strike.
1: Got a guy dealing. You struck out your first time up. It's a tie ball game, fifth inning on the road. I know it's eighth bunting for nine, but you could beat it out, too.
0: McRae now does show bunt, gets it down third base side. Crawford in with a bare hand, picks it up, and his throw to first in time. It ended up being a real close play, even with Crawford playing so far in. McRae just puts so much pressure on a third baseman with his great speed. The Mariners were able to execute it. A good bunt. McRae will get a sacrifice, and Adames now at second.
1: Lots of handshakes. The first one from his manager when he gets back to the Giants dugout. Nicely done. If you're a good bunter, it doesn't matter where the third baseman's playing. You just got to kill it down the third baseline. He did just that.
0: Well, a brief Habislaw mound visit. Garver out to talk with Gilbert. As Drew Kavanaugh gets ready to bat. Giants trying to immediately take back the lead here. It's a 2-2 game, top of the fifth inning. Adames now at second with one out. Kavanaugh struck out on three pitches in his first at-bat. Left-handed hitter. Gilbert throws, and Kavanaugh fouls it straight back. Drew's got five hits in his last 11 at-bats. Starting to get a little more comfortable at the plate. And about 3 weeks for him now as a big leaguer. 0-1 pitch and a called strike two with a slider. When this season began, Drew Kavanaugh was in Double-A. Up to Triple-A after about a month, the minor league season. 0-2 pitch, he swings and bounces it foul right to the Mariners manager, Dan Wilson, top step of the dugout. All three catchers on the Giants roster right now are rookies. Susak started yesterday, Kavanaugh today, Jesus Rodriguez play all over the diamond. Another rookie catcher. As Gilbert lifts the leg and spins towards second, chasing Adames back to the bag. Spot where a hit could put the Giants ahead. The 0-2, foul straight back. Statcast called that a splitter. Gilbert, I think we've seen maybe seven different pitches from him today. He's got it all out there. Comes set, another 0-2. And another splitter. That one bounces in. 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That'd be the Giants' leadoff batter, Luis Arraez. 1-2. Kavanaugh strikes out swinging. Backed it up with a third consecutive splitter. And he got Kavanaugh to chase out number two.
1: All right, well, when McCray was bunting, you had a feeling it was for Luis Arraez, who struck out his first two times today.
0: I would think this will be a very motivated at-bat for Arraez. 0 for 2, two strikeouts. Takes a slider outside.
1: The last time he struck out twice in a game was against San Diego in July of 2024, so it's been 2 years since Luis Arraez has struck out twice in a game.
0: One ball, no strikes. Gilbert delivers, Arraez with a line drive over third, and a fair ball. And that'll roll into the corner. It's going to give the Giants the lead. Adames around third. He'll score. Arraez heading for second, and he is in standing there. A two-out RBI double, and the Giants go back in front. It's 3-2.
1: That was a pretty swing. Off speed, down the way, dug it out, carved it in a left field corner. Said, you're not striking me out three times, and I'm going to give my team the lead.
0: I mean, has he ever struck out three times
1: He's
0: in a game?
1: He's never gone hat trick.
0: It's never happened.
1: Struck out twice, 26 times in his career.
0: Now Eldridge on the first pitch. It's a high foul out of play to the left.
1: Struck out twice, 26 times in a series before.
0: Well, like I said, we were going to get a spirited at-bat there from Luis Arraez. And that's a big hit, especially after the Mariners just scored twice to tie the game. Eldridge takes outside. It's 1-1. Giants turn the leadoff walk into a run, which just isn't something we've said enough of this year. Eldridge swings and misses, strike two. And now looking to add on. Eldridge hit a home run back in the first inning, a solo shot. 407 feet just to the left of straightaway center. Struck out in the third as he swings here and grounds one foul past the Mariners' dugout. Down holds at 1-2. Giants 3, Seattle 2, top of the fifth inning. Pretty good speed out at second with a rise. Two down. Gilbert set, and the pitch. Eldridge strikes out swinging. A slider low and in, headed towards his back foot. Gilbert gets the strikeout to end the inning. Big hit, though, from Luis Arraez. Puts the Giants back ahead. We'll go now to the bottom of the fifth. Giants in front, 3-2. 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
0: Giants lead it 3-2, bottom of the fifth inning. Robbie Ray starts off Cole Young with a curve. Low and away, ball one. Back-to-back pretty long innings for Robbie Ray. 24 pitches in the third inning, followed by 26 pitches in the fourth, as Young yanks one foul down the right field line. One ball, one strike. So the pitch count now up over 80. They could use a quick inning here, and the Giants are getting their bullpen going now for the first time. There's the 1-1. Young swings and misses. Hard slider there for strike two. Young has struck out and has reached on an error. Ray's pitch, a swing and a ground ball base hit right between first and second. Ray threw another slider. That one got a little bit too much of the plate. And Young hits it hard right between first and second. So the leadoff man on, Robbie Ray right back into the stretch. Giants, by the way, in their bullpen, they've got a right-hander and a left-hander throwing. Adrian Hauser is the right-hander, and Sam Henches, the lefty. Here's a Rosarena, batting right-handed, takes a sinker outside for ball one. So after two pretty quick innings to begin his day, not a lot has come easy for Robbie Ray. There's a called strike with a changeup, and it's now 1-1. In the middle of this Seattle lineup, getting a third look at him now. Giants ahead by a run. Ray will lift the leg and a soft toss over to first, checking in on Young. Niners there. They've got some base stealers on this team. Young really hasn't been one of them, just three steals on the year. Well, bouncing around a little bit as he extends his lead. Now the pitch and a line drive, base hit out into right center. A long run for Lee. He'll cut it off. Young, though, takes the turn. He's on his way to third, and he'll make it in easily there as Jung-Hoo's throw gets cut off. That was loud contact off the bat of Arozarena, and here come the Mariners again. Runners at first and third with nobody out, and Cal Raleigh coming up.
1: A location mistake. It was supposed to be a fastball in. It was a fastball away, and Arozarena was all over at 106 off the bat. And here comes Giants manager Tony Vitello, and he is going to the bullpen.
0: So back-to-back singles here to begin the bottom of the fifth. And that will indeed be the end of the afternoon for Robbie Ray. 86 pitches and four-plus innings of work. He hasn't yet given up an earned run in this game. The two runs that he allowed in the fourth, both unearned. After the error that started that whole rally. But certainly responsible for the two current base runners. The Giants will go to their bullpen here in the bottom of the fifth, trying to hang on to a one-run lead.
1: The Milwaukee Brewers barrel into San Francisco during the next homestand. Enjoy summer baseball as the Giants take on Jacob Mizorowski and the Brewers at Oracle Park, July 27th through the 29th. 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
11: I mean, you got to know how to pronounce one of the best pitchers in baseball that throws 106, don't you?
1: But I appreciate it because they know who's broadcasting them. That's why they did it.
0: That card was made for you. Giants didn't see him when they were in Milwaukee. It was a four-game series. He was the only Brewers starter the Giants didn't face.
1: We were upset about that as broadcasters, but the hitters down there, they were fine with
0: that.
1: They were
0: okay. Well, it's Sam Hentges, the lefty. So the Giants, they're going to keep Cal Raleigh batting from the right side of the plate. Raleigh is a right-handed hitter today, has struck out, and he's flied out to the warning track in deep right center. You've also got another left-handed bat. Josh Naylor's on deck. So here we go. It'll be Hentges, who pitched in the game yesterday, one scoreless inning, 17 pitches thrown. Giants have the infield back. The first pitch to Raleigh is a called strike. So a spot where a ground ball looks like the Giants, they'd give up the tying run to try and turn a double play. Arozarena being held on at first. Raleigh able to check his swing on a high fastball. One ball, one strike. Three to two Giants, bottom of the fifth. Hentges throws, Raleigh swings, ground ball to third. Schmidt's got it, he'll go to second. There's one, over to first, double play. So there you go, the game is tied as Young scores. But a trade-off the Giants were willing to make there. Raleigh hits into the double play, and now there's two outs, the base is empty, and it's 3-3.
1: You take that double play for granted maybe a little bit. But as a fielder,
0: Naylor now takes a strike.
1: When you've made a couple of errors, it gets in your head. Casey Schmidt with two errors already today, which is unlike him. He's as good as it gets at third base. Got a little tricky in-between hop there and made a nice play.
0: Schmidt now playing in as Naylor swings, lines it to deep right. Lee, though, is there, moving back, reaches out to his left, and makes the catch right in front of the warning track. Solid contact from Naylor, but the inning is over. Nice work there from Hentges, comes in. He needed only five pitches. to get three outs and able to limit the damage. Mariners do tie it. We'll go to the sixth. It's 3-3 on the Liberty Group. Protect your assets. 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
0: 3-3, Giants and Mariners, top of the sixth inning as Casey Schmidt takes a ball from Logan Gilbert. We're coming to you live from the Chukchansi Gold Resort and Casino broadcast booth. Giants baseball on the radio here on this Sunday afternoon. As Gilbert throws one way outside and all the way to the backstop. Big miss. Ball two. So back and forth these teams go. Giants were up 2-0. Mariners tied it at 2. Giants went up 3-2. And then the Mariners coming back again, tie it with a run in the bottom of the fifth. As Schmidt swings and grounds one right to short. Gobbled up there by Emerson. And his throw on to first for the out. Group tickets start at only $18 per person for the upcoming games against the Milwaukee Brewers. 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Third matchup now of the day, Gilbert against Devers. Devers has struck out and grounded out. Takes one way outside for ball one. Giants trying to win a road series for the first time in about a month. Last time they won a series on the road was that rain-shortened series in Atlanta. As Devers takes a pitch in, and it's 2-0. Looking to build on the success they had just before the All-Star break, winning 3 out of 4 at home against the Rockies. As Devers swings and misses. Chance to make it 2 out of 3 here this weekend in Seattle. One out, bases empty, top of the sixth inning. The 2-1 pitch. Devers, another swing and a miss. Challenged him there at 96. And it's 2-2. Elliot Ramos waits on deck. Giants still have Adrian Hauser warming up in their bullpen. As the 2-2, Devers hits a high fly ball along the left field line. A Rosarena over into foul ground, and that'll slice out of play. Although you never know with Devers on fly balls down the line, a Rosarena out there.
1: Yeah, last night his home run, his 20th of the year, they thought it was foul, and it just snuck inside the pole in a little corner down in left field line.
15: Totally fooled a Rosarena out there. And the umpires for a moment, as Devers swings and rolls it foul, still 2-2. Another 20-homer season for Devers. He's hit at least 20 in each of the last 8 full seasons, so every year except 2020. As he swings and misses here, strike 3. Gilbert up to 97 with that fastball. Just a challenge pitch right over the middle, and power against power. Gilbert wins the matchup. Two down now. And here is Ramos. RBI single and a strikeout in his 2 at-bats today. First pitch is inside. By the way, that was Gilbert's 10th strikeout today. 10 strikeouts in his 5 2/3 innings. Here's the 1-0 pitch, and Ramos fouls it to the right. Mentioned earlier how Gilbert got to 1,000 career strikeouts his last start. He's in a pretty rare company, one of 5 pitchers in Mariners history with 1,000 strikeouts in a Seattle uniform. Felix Hernandez, Randy Johnson, Jamie Moyer, Mark Langston, and Logan Gilbert now. As the 1-1 low and into Ramos, ball 2.
1: Jamie Moyer used to go down to the fish market at Pike's Place and buy dead fish and then throw them in the game, and you had to try to hit them.
15: But it kind of felt that way, huh?
1: Yeah.
15: Here's the 2-1. Ramos swings and misses a fastball.
1: His fastball was 84, 85, but it looked like 95 because his changeup was so darn good. And then you swing at the changeup, and it was like hitting a dead fish. It didn't go anywhere.
15: One of the greats here in Seattle. Mariners, by the way, are getting their bullpen going now for the first time. As Ramos takes in the dirt, a changeup, full count.
1: I think Jamie pitched till he was 72 years old, too.
15: Is that a fact?
1: Yeah, you can fact check me on it, but I'm pretty sure.
15: 3-2 pitch. Ramos swings off the end of his bat, rolls it to third. In and to his left, Crawford will glove, slings the throw to first, just in time. It's Ramos by a half step. If that, Giants are checking with their video room. They will not ask for a review. And it's a 1-2-3 inning for Logan Gilbert. To the bottom of the 6th, game tied at 3. On the Liberty Group Protect Your Assets Giants Radio Network.
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1: 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We are tied at three as we go to the bottom of the sixth. Right-hander Adrian Houser on for the Giants.
15: So this is Hauser's first appearance since the All-Star break. He'll face the bottom third of the order. Mitch Garver leading off. Takes a sinker in the dirt for ball one. Houser, who has spent the bulk of the year in the Giants' starting rotation, 14 starts. This is only his fifth relief appearance. There's a called strike. And Garver, he wants to challenge, but he challenges too late.
1: Well, he swung.
15: Yeah, now they make an appeal down to first. That's ruled a swing.
1: You can't swing at a pitch and then challenge it. Although that would be cool.
15: Well, that might be something that's coming. As here's a line drive left center in and to his right. McCray dives and he makes the catch. On a low backhand, Grant McCray takes a hit away from Mitch Garver. What a play.
1: As in left center field, the ball was knuckling on Grant McCray. And it was kind of twisting away toward left field from him. So he was chasing a ball that was hooking, which rarely happens in center field. Unless the ball's knuckling, that was a great play. It's been a couple of them out there today.
15: Yeah, he made an excellent running grab on the warning track. Out in right center, the ball hit by Raleigh. We haven't seen a lot of Grant McCray, but when he's been out there as big leaguer, he's impressed in the Giants outfield.
1: When you get called up, and you're a spot starter, and this is his first start of the year, and you do the little things, and your team pulls out a W, he's having a nice game. The sacrifice bunt that allowed the Giants to take the lead momentarily at 3-2, and two really nice plays in the outfield.
15: We had a quick Habislaw mound visit because the Mariners have sent up a pinch hitter. Luke Rayleigh, a left-handed bat, hitting for the right-handed swinging Wilson. Rayleigh able to check his swing on a pitch up and away for ball one. So Rayleigh was in the lineup for the Mariners the last two nights. Swings, hits a high fly ball, deep right center, a good ride. Lee is back. He's at the wall, looking up. It's gone. A pinch hit, go-ahead solo home run from Luke Rayleigh. For Rayleigh, his 15th of the year. And for the first time today, the Mariners have taken the lead. It's 4-3 Seattle.
1: He gets the celebratory trident that the Mariners give to home run hitters.
15: A pinch hit home run as Colt Emerson swings and misses for strike one.
1: Fired it up in the air and went back into the dugout. Off the bench, gives his team the lead.
15: Here's the 0-1, and that's outside for a ball. So the Giants trailing now for the first time. That was 386 feet out into the bleachers in right center. Ball two to Emerson. And now a 2-1 count. Now a swing and a miss. Just the second pinch hit home run of the season for Seattle. Houser, he's been enjoying some success in this bullpen role. As Emerson takes a pitch up and away, and now a full count. when he last pitched in the Blue Jays series. He threw 5 2/3 hitless innings out of the pen. One of the games of that series, as Emerson drives one out into left center. McCray got a good jump, though, into the gap. Now eases up, and reaching out, McCray makes the catch. So Emerson is gone. Out number two. We have noticed this year Hauser is a starter. He was having some issues in the first inning in a lot of his starts, in particular with the long ball. It's a little different, of course, coming in out of the bullpen, but this is his first inning of work today, and second batter that he faces gives up the home run as J.P. Crawford takes ball one outside. Two outs, bases empty. Crawford fouls it back. We'll pause briefly for station ID. 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
15: Pitch to J.P. Crawford. He swings and fouls another one to the left. And the count moves to 1-2. Two down here in the bottom of the sixth inning. Mariners ahead 4-3. 1-2 pitch. And that's a changeup low. Edward Bizzardo, a right-hander, throwing in the Seattle bullpen. Logan Gilbert's at 95 pitches, so maybe done for the day. As Crawford takes another one low. Full count. Hauser, the third pitcher of the day for the Giants. Right-hander winds and fires, and Crawford fouls it back. Mariners have now scored in three straight innings. Two in the fourth, one in the fifth, one here in the sixth. Hauser off to the far first base side of the rubber. Is ready, and the 3-2, Crawford pops it up. A mile high in the air. Devers coming down the line at first, now backpedals, and Devers makes the catch. Ended up about halfway between first and home, and still in fair territory. Devers puts it away, ending the inning. But the pinch hit home run from Luke Raley puts Seattle ahead. We'll go to the seventh inning here from T-Mobile Park. It's the Mariners 4 and the Giants 3 on the Liberty Group Protect Your Assets Giants Radio Network.
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7: 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Going deep, way back there, still going. Adios! That ball bounces out into San Francisco Bay. The first big league home run for Bryce Eldridge. And for Eldridge, the highly anticipated first major league homer.
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15: Top of the seventh, 4-3 Seattle Mariners into their bullpen for the first time. Edward Bizzardo, right-hander, throws to Jung-Hoo Lee at a first pitch sinker. Called a strike, 96 miles per hour. Mariners going ahead on the Luke Raley pinch hit homer. Raley stays in the game to play right field. As Lee swings, hits a little pop-up shallow center. Emerson out, coming in Rodriguez, and it'll fall. A base hit right in between the two. So a little blue hit for Jung-Hoo Lee, and a good start to the seventh inning for the Giants.
1: And that was a beautiful thing. Perfectly placed. Top of the seventh, as always, is sponsored by Cache Creek Casino Resort. Got lucky sevens in your future? Here's a pitch for your next weekend getaway. Head to Cache Creek Casino Resort. 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
15: So the tying run on here for the Giants. Willy Adames, the batter, takes a sweeper in for a strike. Adames looks back at the home plate umpire, Dexter Kelly. That might have been challengeable. Giants have both of their challenges remaining. Now the 0-1, and Adames pops it up foul behind home. Strike two. 46th appearance of the year for Bizzardo. He's one of their high leverage guys out of their bullpen. Having a solid year, a 2.34 earned run average. His pitch, and a sweeper is low. He's got the bright yellow shoes on, Bizzardo. The white uniforms the Mariners are wearing today. 1-2 pitch, Adames swings and misses, strike three. Back to that hard sweeper, one out.
1: The Mariners unis today, a replica 1946 Seattle Steelhead unis. It's a good name, Seattle Steelheads.
15: Yeah, they started wearing these this season, Sunday home games. Here's Grant McCray. McCray has struck out, and he's laid down a sacrifice bunt. Turn, a throw to first, chases Lee back to the bag. After this half inning, it's the seventh inning stretch. Sponsored by Supercuts, real smart hair. The possibility of some action here. Lee, good speed at first. McCray at the plate. Crawford way in at third. And the first pitch, a swing and a miss. Dardo leaning heavily on that sweeper. Strike one.
1: McCray's shown us that he does have some pop. And right now would be a good time to show that off.
15: The 0-1. And it's strike two call. A sinker knee high. McCray just up from AAA Sacramento, although he hasn't been playing a whole lot here of late. Recently fractured his hamate bone and his left wrist, had to have surgery. As he swings and misses here, strike three. A slider low and in. That was a tough at-bat for Grant McCray. He strikes out on three pitches. Mariners pitching now with 12 strikeouts today. The starter, Gilbert, had 10 in his six innings. Now 2-4 Bizzardo, who faces Drew Kavanaugh. Kavanaugh takes ball one outside.
1: Jung-Hoo Lee at first base is showing zero interest in stealing. I think it'd be a good time to. Maybe he's just going to ambush all of us.
15: He represents the tying run over there as Kavanaugh's swing and a foul to the left. One ball, one strike. More action going in the Mariners' bullpen as a left-hander has started to throw. Right now it's Bizzardo against Kavanaugh. The 1-1, and that's outside, ball two. Giants have Keaton Wynn beginning to get ready in their bullpen. 2-1. And that's high to Kavanaugh. Ball three. Good take on a sinker. Didn't miss by much. Kavanaugh working himself into more of these hitters' counts of late. See if he can do something with this 3-1. Bizzardo throws, and it's fouled straight back over the screen.

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2: Adrian Hauser to Julio Rodriguez, and Rodriguez on the first pitch. It's a broken bat pop-up foul, and that'll be out of play off the netting behind home. Kavanaugh ever saw that pop-up. Rodriguez will get some new lumber. It's a 4-3 Mariners lead. Bottom of the seventh, live from the Chukchansi Gold Resort and Casino broadcast booth. Joe Rizzo with FP Santangelo. Giants are heading to Kansas City after the game today. Get ready for their one series of the year against the Royals. Starts tomorrow. Rodriguez, new bat in hand, swings, and a ground ball base hit right between short and third. Got a sinker there from Hauser and hit it hard. 108 off the bat. The first hit today for Julio Rodriguez.
7: He plays the game with so much enthusiasm. He walked in the third inning and was trying to fire up his bench on the way to first, and now just a leadoff single, and he was pumping fists all the way down to first base, looking back into the dugout. Love the energy that guy plays with.
2: Homegrown player. This Mariners organization is young,

swings, lines it down the right field line, into the corner, and gone. Well, that got out of here in a hurry. Cole Young homers for the second day in a row. This one's a two-run shot, and it puts the Mariners ahead 6-3.

0: 85 miles an hour from Hauser right down the middle. And obviously, Young did not miss it.
1: He is another good-looking young player as a Rosarena takes a strike.
0: 104 off the bat, 369. And just like that, it's 6-3 Mariners.
1: 0-1 pitch. Foul back to the screen. Mariners get more of their runs on homers than any team in baseball. 51% of their runs this year have come on home runs, and, well, half of their six today on homers. As a Rosarena fouls it straight back. 0-2 the count. Adrian Hauser has come in and has given up both of those home runs. Here's the pitch. And it's fouled again at right side. Giants in their bullpen now have Caleb Killian warming up. As this has become a three-run deficit. And it's getting late. 0-2, a swing and a miss. Struck him out with the slider. Rosarena retired. Brings up Cal Raleigh. On the Toyota out-of-town scoreboard. We're following that Royals game today. Kansas City and San Diego finishing up their series. As Raleigh on the first pitch. It's a foul pop-up to the left. And the Padres, they ended up scoring 19 runs in that game. 19-2. They beat Kansas City. Padres avoid getting swept in that series. Here's a line drive along the right field line. Foul. Just foul as it bounces into the corner. And a loud strike two. Well, you don't think of Kauffman Stadium necessarily as a big hitter's park. The Padres hit five home runs today. Ty France hit a pair. Jackson Merrill hit two. Tatis hit one. 0-2 pitch. Raleigh swings, hits a pop-up. Third base side, Schmidt drifting into foul ground, shielding his eyes with his bare hand, and Schmidt makes the catch just beyond the coaching box. Two outs.
0: Salvador Perez, the catcher, DH, first baseman for the Royals, is two home runs away from tying George Brett's franchise record for career home runs as a Royal.
1: Pitch to Naylor, and he takes a ball up and away, able to check his swing.
0: Just doing my show prep for, you know, the series coming up.
1: Okay.
0: Thanks to Quick Pitch on the MLB Network last night.
1: We always look forward to trips to Kansas City, a ballpark that will forever be an important one, Giants history. As that one bounced to first, routine for Devers. He'll pick it up. Ed flips to Hauser covering for out number three. The damage done in the inning. Cole Young hits his 13th home run of the year. A two-run shot to extend the Mariners' lead. We move to the eighth. 6-3 Seattle on the Liberty Group. Protect your assets. 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
0: 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All right, Larissa Rye is going to try to get this rally going right here, right now. Gabe Spire, left-hander for the Mariners, on in relief.
1: The Giants are going to do it. Going up against one of the better bullpens in the American League. Bizzardo struck out three in a scoreless seventh, and now it's the lefty Spire here in the eighth. The first pitch comes way in and nearly hits Arise. Just able to spin out of the way. A fastball headed towards his midsection.
0: He's screaming the whole way. Did you hear it? DC, you got to rewind that. He's so animated.
1: Here's the 1-0, and taking all the way, and a sinker in for a strike. I think, looking at the replay, it was going to take that pitch no matter what. That first pitch, as he hits this one foul, getting jammed, hitting it towards the Giants' dugout, strike two. So he kind of had a relaxed body up there. Very quickly had to adjust. Arise, an RBI double in the fifth, although that followed a couple of strikeouts. Very unusual for Arise. The 1-2 is inside, a sweeper. That almost hit him. Giants need base runners down to their final six outs here. Giants were ahead early in this game. 2-2 is fouled straight back. And Rise got a piece of the catcher, Garver. Immediately goes back to check on Garver, who now gets up. And one of the trainers for the Mariners out to take a look here at the Seattle backstop.
0: And their manager, Dan Wilson, former catcher, he knows what that feels like exactly. I think he got there, the manager, before the trainer.
1: Right off that left arm, maybe the elbow. It's going to stay in. You know, when you're a hitter, you get to put a pad on that elbow. Doesn't happen when you're catching, though. Now the 2-2, and Arise just gets a piece, a foul tip on a fastball. Stays in the at-bat. Eldridge on deck. Schmidt will bat third here in the inning. Devers will follow him. And now it's Arise trying to set the table, get something started. 2-2. He swings and bounces one left side. Far to his left at third. Crawford will glove, slings the throw now to first, and it's in time. Sidearm throw gets Arise by a step. It's a long battle, but Arise is out number one. Here comes Bryce Eldridge. Eldridge back in the first inning, hit a home run. We'll make that our call of the game today. Sponsored by Ring Central, voice of your business. 407 feet off of a premier starting pitcher in Logan Gilbert as Eldridge takes a ball. Now, Gilbert did come back and struck out Eldridge Bryce's next two at-bats. 1-0 pitch, and that's too low with a sinker. But a pretty impressive swing from the Giants' rookie. Eldridge hitting his 10th home run of the season. He is now right at 200 at-bats for the year. The 2-0 is low and in. Giants wouldn't at all mind a walk here from Eldridge. Leading base runners, top of the eighth, down 6-3. 3-0 pitch, and that's up and in, ball four, but it looks like we've got a challenge here.
8: Catcher's challenge to call on the ball.
1: That looked inside.
0: It looks inside on my app.
1: Yeah.
8: Call on the field is confirmed. Seattle has one challenge remaining.
1: So Eldridge is on a one-out walk. Now we'll get a Habis Law mound visit. Garver's going to go out. The entire infield as well here for the Mariners. Seattle doesn't look like they have anybody up in their bullpen. Leading in this game 6-3 over the Giants in the top of the eighth.
0: The whole infield is on the mound.
1: And this conversation is ongoing. Dexter Kelly, the home plate umpire, going to try and move it along. Spires having a good year out of the Mariners' bullpen. Say that about a lot of their relievers. 31 appearances and a 2.13 earned run average. Only given up 6 earned runs in 25 and a third innings. His first pitch to Casey Schmidt, a swing and a high fly ball left center. Shallow, Arozarena sprinting in. Now he stops, is under it, and he's got it. The fastball came in a bit on Schmidt. He's down on one pitch for the second out of the inning.
0: Well, he thought that after the four-pitch walk that mound visit was going to be a strike. And it was. It was just in. Inner half.
1: Yeah, just didn't quite get the barrel on it. As Devers takes a fastball strike. Quiet day so far for Devers, 0-3. He's only picked up one hit in 13 at-bats in the series, although the one hit was the home run yesterday. Eldridge runs. Devers swings and misses, and no throw attempted. Eldridge in with a slide. A stolen base for Bryce Eldridge. It's the first one he's attempted all year. So now into scoring position. Devers takes a ball low and outside. I didn't see that one coming.
0: Neither did the Mariners.
1: So, a runner at second with two down.
0: It's his first career stolen base.
1: A 1-2, a swing and a miss, strike three. Got him anyway, a high fastball as Devers strikes out for the third time today. The 14th strikeout for Mariners pitching here this afternoon. Midway through the eighth, it's 6-3 Seattle on the Liberty Group Protect Your Assets Giants Radio Network.
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13: It's the bottom of the eighth inning here in Seattle. This weekend series winding down, the Giants and the Mariners. The Mariners have a 6-3 lead. The third inning of work now from Adrian Hauser. Throws a slider in to Mitch Garver. And Hauser entered this game at the bottom of the sixth. Score was tied at 3. There's a called strike. He gave up the solo homer. Luke Rayleigh is a pinch hitter. Put the Mariners ahead in the sixth inning, and then Cole Young adding a two-run shot in the seventh. Pitch is low. 2-1 now to Garver. Now the Giants down to their final three outs. Hauser trying to keep it at a three-run deficit as Garver swings and misses. 2-2. Garver 0 for 3 today. He flied out against Hauser back in the sixth inning. Here's the pitch, and that's outside.
0: So that was Bryce's first career steal. Did you get to his minor league numbers in the break?
13: I looked that up. I was curious. He did steal 8 the minor leagues as Garver pulls one deep and foul along the left field line. Still 3-2. Never had more than 3 in a season.
0: I'm guessing some of those were back ends of a double steal.
13: He may not admit that. 3-2, a swing, a little roller up the third base side. Schmidt's going to let it go, and it kicks foul. Right in front of the bag. Schmidt was playing so deep, that was his only chance, the hope that it would go foul, and it did.
0: I'll just say this. I'm glad he got his first career steal, but down by 3 in the eighth inning, you better make it. And he did.
13: He did. Garver taking his time, getting back to the home plate area. On the Toyota out-of-town scoreboard, big day for the Rockies catcher, Hunter Goodman. Goodman hit 3 home runs today. Coors Field giving him now 30 on the year. Part of a 5 RBI afternoon. Here's a swing and a drive out to deep center. McCray going back. He's on the warning track. Squares up. And he loses it in the sun. It's off the fence. Caroms over to Jung-Hoo Lee. He'll pick it up. On his way to second, Garver. And he is in standing there with a double. And McCray can't believe it.
0: Yeah, I thought it was a home run off the bat, but the wind is blowing from left field to right field. Cut that ball in half a little bit. McCray got back to the wall, was camped under, and just bailed out at the last second.
13: I mean, that was certainly catchable. As Rayleigh now, a bunt attempt, and he pops it up foul right in front of the Giants dugout for strike one.
0: Very rare do you see a guy hit a home run his previous at-bat and square around to bunt the next at-bat. Off the same pitcher.
13: Schmidt's in at third, off the line. Devers back at first. Rayleigh, no sign of a bunt, takes outside. So anyway, three homers today for Hunter Goodman, but the Rockies lost. He drove in five of their six runs. Cincinnati on the road picked up a 9-6 win at Coors this afternoon. Raleigh a check swing. They'll appeal. He did not go. Ball two.
0: And why Goodman wasn't in the home run derby is a mystery to me. I believe he said he wasn't asked.
13: Hmm. 2-1 pitch is lifted foul to the left. 2-2. Cubs won convincingly today. Chicago, they're in one of the three wild card spots right now in the National League. 10-1 at Wrigley over the Twins. All 10 of the runs in the first four innings. They would cruise. 2-2, and Raleigh hits a fly ball to left. Ramos initially froze, now moving back, gets to the edge of the warning track as he stops and makes the catch. And only bluffing on a tag attempt, Garver. He'll stay put at second. One out, here's Emerson. Brewers won in a walk-off today as William Contreras in the bottom of the ninth inning with the Brewers down 1-0 to the Marlins hit a three-run homer. 3-1 Milwaukee. Here's a sharp ground ball to second. Nice play. Arise to his left. He'll field it. A step onto the outfield grass and he throws out Emerson at first. So two down. Garver up to third. Brewers still leading the way in the National League Central. Orioles stay red hot. Baltimore wins again in Houston, 5-2. Orioles maybe not getting as much notice because of what Boston's doing right now, division rival. The Orioles have won seven straight. They're right in the thick of that American League wild card race. As Crawford takes ball one outside. Next pitch, and that's in the dirt, 2-0. Pirates in back of Paul Skeens win in Cleveland today, 7-1. Seven innings, one run, eight strikeouts for Skeens. As he picks up the win, Pirates are four games above 500. 2-0 pitch, and that's up and away to Crawford. 3-0 now with Rodriguez on deck. Giants still have a series remaining with Pittsburgh. They've got a trip out to play the Pirates in September. 3-0 is outside ball four. Hauser well off the plate there. That wasn't close for the sinker. So it's a walk. Runners now at first and third. And Rodriguez is going to hit. Mariners lead at 6-3 here in the bottom of the eighth. Giants bullpen is quiet. Rodriguez singled in front of the Cole Young homer against Hauser last inning. Hauser now will step off. Now the pitch, and Rodriguez swings, pops it up. Not very high in the air, left side of the infield. Schmidt cutting over, and right next to the pitcher's mound, he'll make the catch. He was still on the move, but able to get there and put it away. And that's nice work from Adrian Hauser. Gives up the leadoff double on the ball lost in the sunlight. But ultimately, the Mariners do not score. Last chance for the Giants. Going to the ninth. It is 6-3 Seattle on the Liberty Group Protect Your Assets Giants Radio Network.
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13: We've reached the ninth inning in Seattle. Mariners have a 6-3 lead. Giants were up 3-2 in the fifth. But one in the fifth to tie it, one in the sixth for Seattle to go ahead, two more in the seventh, and now they've got their closer in Andrés Muñoz with his 100-plus mile-per-hour fastball. And he deals to Elliot Ramos, just kind of eases one in there, and a called strike at 98.
0: 16 for 21 in save opportunities, so he has given it up before.
13: A one slider swing and a miss. Wild swing there from Ramos. And a pitch that was way off the outside. Not easy when you have to gear up for 101. High leg kick, the 0-2, and a swing and a miss. And Munoz goes even further off the plate with a slider. Strikes out Ramos on three pitches. And that is the 15th strikeout for Mariners pitching today. That is the most number of strikeouts for the Giants in a game this season. They have made, 25 outs in this game, and 15 have been on strikeouts. As Jung-Hoo Lee takes strike one. He's got two in the first, one coming on an Eldridge homer, another in the fifth. As Lee swings and fouls one back, just off the end of his bat, strike two. And only five hits in total. And in danger now of dropping this series. Giants down to their final two outs. Willy Adames waits on deck. 0-2 from Munoz. Lee swings and grounds it weakly to third. Crawford was in. He'll charge, glove, and an on-the-run throw to first in plenty of time. Out number two. And it's up now to Willy Adames. Try and keep the game going here for the Giants. Many here at T-Mobile Park now on their feet. Adames today 0 for 2 with a walk and a run. He swings and misses 100 on a high fastball, strike one. Munoz pitched in yesterday's game, worked a scoreless ninth inning with the game tied. As Adames swings and a foul tip into Garver's glove, again at 100 miles per hour. 0-2 as Adames calls time. Mariners are a strike away. Munoz from the stretch. And the 0-2, Adames swings and misses, strike three. Got him with a slider low and away. And the game is over. Munoz throws nine pitches, all strikes. And kind of a fitting way to end this game with the 16th strikeout for Mariners pitching. Seattle takes the rubber match. Final score of the Mariners 6 and the Giants 3. We'll come back with a game summary on the Liberty Group Protect Your Assets Giants Radio Network.
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13: 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Mariners finish up with 6 runs on 11 hits. They scored in 4 straight innings, 2 in the 4th, 1 in the 5th. That tied it. They went ahead in the 6th on the Luke Raley pinch hit solo homer, Raley's 15th home run of the year, and then added 2 more in the 7th on the Cole Young 2-run blast for Young, his 13th of the year. Home runs in the last 2 games in this series for the outstanding young second baseman for the Mariners. Seattle did not commit an error. They left 8 runners on base. Giants, meanwhile, finished with 3 runs on 5 hits. One of those runs coming on a swing of the bat from Bryce Eldridge, a first-inning solo homer. Definitely a bright spot today for the Giants, for Eldridge, his 10th home run of the year. Giants did commit 2 errors today. That was both from Casey Schmidt over at third base. One of those errors did lead to a couple of unearned runs while Robbie Ray was out there. Giants left 4 runners on. Logan Gilbert, the Mariners starter, is the winning pitcher. He's 8-6 on the year. Gilbert struck out 10 in his 6 innings, part of an afternoon in which Mariners pitchers collected 16 total strikeouts. Most number of strikeouts for the Giants offensively in a game this year. Munoz pitched a perfect 9th for his 17th save of the year. The losing pitcher, Adrian Hauser. Hauser gave up both of those Mariners home runs and a long relief stint. Hauser now 2-7 this season. Time of the game, 2 hours 35 minutes, and played in front of a crowd of 36,204 here at T-Mobile Park. Giants are now heading to Kansas City, and we'll get ready for a 3-game set against the Royals. Starts tomorrow at Kauffman Stadium. Trevor McDonald is going to go for the Giants. Michael Wacha, the veteran right-hander and an all-star this year, he'll go for Kansas City. That's a 4:40 Pacific time start tomorrow, the Giants and the Royals. Our on-site producer and engineer here in Seattle today has been Darren Chan. Thanks as well to Rafael Corral and Kyle Haar, our network coordinators back in the Bay Area. We'll be back with you tomorrow afternoon. Pre-game coverage will begin at 3:40 before that, 4:40 first pitch for the Giants and the Royals. For FP Santangelo, I'm Joe Rizzo, thanking you for tuning in here this afternoon. Our postgame show is coming up next. Once again, the final score here in Seattle today, it was the Mariners 6 and the Giants 3. 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
13: All right, post-game wrap time here in Seattle. We'll make it a quick one on a getaway day. The Mariners beat the Giants 6-3, and FP, it was a promising start, not only to this game, but this series. I mean, Giants are trying to stack some series wins and take advantage of the All-Star break, kind of look at it as a clean slate. You get a shutout on Friday. You're rolling with Logan Webb yesterday, thinking maybe he goes the distance. Things unravel in the seventh. I wouldn't have thought in the seventh inning yesterday that we'd be sitting here a day later and the Giants would have dropped this series, but here we are, and it's just kind of what the story has been much of this year.
0: Yeah, I think I counted in my head during the broadcast, it's the 27th time the Giants have reeled me back in this year to thinking they're going to turn this thing around. That was Friday night, right? 7-0, and then Logan Webb yesterday. But it's hard to beat 16 strikeouts, and it's hard to beat Logan Gilbert, who after the first inning was maybe some of the best stuff I've seen against this team all year. Sean's here. John's here.
1: Hi, guys.
13: Hi, guys.
1: Yeah. Another fun one. Another fun one.
13: 16 strikeouts.
1: That's
13: what they do.
1: Yeah, that's what they do. Like you said, though, FP, I mean, they jumped on him early. Swinging the bat from Bryce Eldridge was pretty impressive. I mean, I hadn't seen Logan Gilbert ever. I hadn't seen his fastball. He's ready for it, and he didn't miss it. I mean, I tried to focus a little bit on that. Our post-game hit was just how good he's been. And the one bright spot, obviously, in this series. But all in all, it was a disappointing series. Like you mentioned, FP, it's, you know, you think in yesterday, Logan Webb going into that seventh inning, or was it the sixth inning, he gave it up, gave the three-run home run up in the sixth inning. You thought this team had a chance to win the series and maybe go for a sweep today with as good as Robbie Ray's been pitching.
4: Seventh inning.
1: Was it the seventh inning?
4: Yeah, sixth inning. He went through six and then one batter in the seventh. And you thought they would never get it. They didn't even hit the ball hard against him. And anyway, now, I was having nightmares about that last night. And now I'm talking
1: you
4: about
1: you and Logan Webb both.
4: No.
1: Yeah. You get down against this team, you're done, too, by the way. I mean, that's a pretty good three pitcher combo with Spire, Bizardo, and Munoz. And Munoz's stuff was we haven't seen Mason Miller this year, at least I haven't. That's as good as it gets.
4: But I Robbie Ray started beautifully, but the inning where they got the two runs that tied the game, you had the throwing error by Casey Schmidt. I mean, Casey's done a great job with Matt Chapman on the injured list. Kind of reminds you of Matt Chapman sometimes. But and Randy Arozarena really busted it to first base. And I don't know if that caught Schmidt by surprise, because all of a sudden, because his throws have been money. He's got a great arm. And he looked up, and all of a sudden there's a Arozarena. He's like, oh, my God, I got to get that ball over there. And Arozarena ended up going to second base. And maybe Ray himself was remiss. He never went over and covered second base. The carom came off the sidewall, went after the throw, went 10 feet over Devers' head. The carom shot right by him, and Arise had to go over and field the ball. And both Schmidt and Adames, they were both going for that ground ball. And so neither one of them was that close to second base. And you did point out, as a former pitcher, as I said, well, they're all doing other stuff. He said, yeah, well, that's where the pitcher is supposed to get over there. So anyway, but Arozarena, just sheer hustle, sort of got that inning going. But the Giants, errors and things like that, missed opportunities, have hurt them this year. They've had a hard time overcoming them. Ramos was not able to catch a little flare in shallow left. I think he thought he was going to catch it. We thought he was going to catch it. I don't know, FP, maybe you thought he was going to catch it. But he didn't dive for it. He didn't lunge for it. He just was on the run, reached out, and he didn't catch it. So and those kind of things conspired against Robbie Ray. He had a 24-pitch inning, then a 26-pitch inning. And in the fifth inning, he never got an out. So and the pitch count kind of got him already right there. So and so there were a lot of different things that happened in there. But and then they needed the bullpen, and they needed it for a long time. So anyway, that there are a lot of different things that go into a team that's having a bad year, and a lot of those kind of things came up today.
0: Yeah, you got to play a clean game against this pitching staff that you're going up against, and they didn't today.
13: Didn't happen today. Mariners win it 6-3. We'll take our break, come back, and pick some players next.
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13: All right, Giants fall 6-3 here in Seattle. Let's pick some players. Sean, why don't you lead us off today?
1: Well, I mean, I'm going to leave you guys the easy ones. I'm going to go with someone that I thought did a nice job. He picked up his starting pitcher when he came in the game against Robbie Ray. And Sam Hentges, he came in and did a nice job. He got the first and third situation at the time that they could have busted that game open. And he got the double play and then got out of that inning with no runs. And he's been really good lately, too. He's coming in, throwing strikes. I didn't start out well. He hadn't pitched in a while. Obviously he was hurt and he shook that rust off, and it seems to get better with every outing. So he was a bright spot, I felt like, today as far as the pitching goes. And he picked up the starting pitcher. You love that. I mean, as a former starting pitcher, I'll tell you, like, when you leave the base or the runners on the base, I mean, it's not, you don't want them to score, but if they do, you know, it's your fault that they are out there. And but it's always nice to see the bullpen be able to pick you up a little bit, and they did.
0: He's got a 1.83 ERA.
1: 1.83.
0: Good pick. Yeah.
1: Maybe he's not a Giant in the next month, but he's back. Put it that way. He's back and pitching well.
13: He's been good. Good pick.
4: Right. Who knew the old left-hander picks a left-hander as his player of the game?
1: I try to keep it on theme.
4: How many times did you pitch out of the bullpen? Ever?
1: Twice.
4: Yeah? How'd you do?
1: Two innings.
13: Did you pick up your starter?
1: The first time... I came in a clean inning both times. Fortunately, I didn't have an opportunity to do that.
0: They're not my runs. Yeah.
1: I just wanted a chance to say that, right? Yeah. There's paybacks. Payback. No, first time, not great. Second time, I pitched well enough to get back into the rotation.
13: That so, was that.
4: Thank God.
1: Yeah, perfect. Being a reliever is tough, man. I didn't like it. It was two times, but I hated it. It's a lot of stress. A lot
4: Johnny,
1: of stress down there.
4: The old left-handed Johnny Padres, a one-time World Series history, when I was in Boston with the Red Sox, he was the pitching coach. And the first day of spring training with the pitchers and catchers, he had a big meeting. Says, we're going to find out who the smart guys in here are, because those are the guys who will be the starting pitchers, and the guys who are not smart enough to be starters will be the relievers. The starter you pitch, you throw a side in between, and the rest of the time, you just take time off and enjoy life. Go out to dinner and go out a little nightlife after the game, whatever. And the relievers, you got to get your rest. You might have to work again tomorrow and the day after. So if you're smart, we'll put you in the rotation. So
1: best job in sports other than the long snapper in football. Starting pitcher.
4: There you go. All right. So, well, that's a good call.
13: All right. John, how about you?
4: Well, I want to go with Bryce Eldridge, but I'm not going to do that. It was a headline. Luis Arraez struck out twice. That's a headline. What, it was a couple of years since that happened. Then he got a third chance against the same pitcher. The game was tied. They had just tied it. The Mariners came back. And the Giants had a runner in scoring position. And Arraez drilled one down the left field line. And it was almost as if to say, you struck me out twice, and now you're going to pay for it. So, and the Giants were right back ahead. So Arraez, and another strong game. He booted one at second base yesterday, which was also a shock. So, but made some nice plays, turned a double play, and he makes that play going left with throwing against the grain back to first. He does that well. Also, time in, time out. So I'm going Luis Arraez.
5: Good pick.
0: He's only struck out twice, 26 times in his career, and he's never gone hat trick.
1: I was going to say, when he got two strikes in his third at bat, I was thinking, has he ever struck out three times in a game? There's no way. No. Devers did it all three games. That just goes to show you that's hard not to do. Yeah. But right. He didn't. He got a base hit on the same pitch he struck out on the at bat before.
13: Good pick. All right. Well, if you're leaving him for me, I'll take Bryce Eldridge. He hit a 407-foot home run. He's got 10 in exactly 200 at-bats. That's kind of fun to project, like, what that could turn into in 400 at-bats, 500 at-bats, you know, in a full season. Yeah. Plus, he drew a walk when they were looking for a rally.
0: Against a lefty, he drew a walk.
13: Yeah.
4: And stole second.
0: His first career stolen base. He should have lifted up the bag like Ricky Henderson.
13: He's got one.
0: Greatest of all time.
1: That's what I said when he stole it. I said, get the bag. I think that's his first stolen base as a Bigler. I didn't know if he had one last year, but that was it.
13: That's homer, walk, steal. Bryce Eldridge.
0: Good pick.
1: It's a good pick. He's mentioned in the same sentence now as Jack Clark, right? Jack the Ripper and Orlando Cepeda.
0: Jack the Ripper. Who didn't imitate that guy as a kid in wiffle ball with his stance? 21 years old.
13: All right, FP.
0: Well, Sean said there's, you know, I'll leave the easy ones for you. They struck out 16 times today, and I'm going last. I didn't pick out Jung Hoo because he didn't strike out, and Casey Schmidt didn't strike out. They were the only two Giants, but I rarely go with the other team. I got to go with the Mariners staff. They were filthy today. And I haven't seen a whole lot of Logan Gilbert, but that's some of the best stuff I've seen all year. So 16 strikeouts, the Mariners staff. I got to take them.
13: They were really good.
1: I mean, he's got to be a tough at bat, FP. I don't imagine.
0: 6'6". He's on top of you.
1: And not just that, but like every pitch looks the same, like breaking ball wise. Like it could be a split, it could be a change, it could be a slider. They all look the same, but they're different speeds. He's tough.
0: All right, so good I'm pick. Taking Bryce Eldridge.
1: I hate to say it, but good pick.
13: What's on deck? 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Heading to Kansas City, and the Royals gave up 19 runs today.
1: There you go. Kick them when they're down, although they did win the series.
13: They did win the series. But Trevor McDonald, Michael Wacha still pitching and pitching pretty well. So we'll see that tomorrow, where apparently it's going to feel like it's 120 degrees Kansas City tomorrow.
0: Perfect.
13: Can't wait for that.
0: Good luck gripping the baseball. Lots of pine tar, lots of whatever you need to grip the ball tomorrow, because it's going to be humid too.
13: Yeah, hot and humid. All right, Giants and Royals tomorrow. 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Mariners beat the Giants 6-3. We'll have some highlights next.
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2: 107 feet there from Bryce Eldridge, our hit of the game, sponsored by El Cerrito Honda. More than just a car dealership, we're family. Giants weren't done in that first inning. Schmidt singled, Stoles second, was in scoring position with two outs for Elliot Ramos. Schmidt, a lead at second, the two-strike pitch. Ramos swings, ground ball, right side and through, a base hit. Schmidt got a good jump, rounding third, heading home, and he will score. As Wilson's throw comes into second base, Elliot Ramos delivers a two-out RBI single, and the Giants now have a 2-0 lead. Robbie Ray threw three scoreless innings to begin his day, but then the Mariners would rally for two in the bottom of the fourth. They were both unearned runs, and error jump-started the rally, but the Giants would get some of it back in the fifth inning. Leadoff walk from Willy Adames. He was at second with two down for Luis Arraez. One ball, no strikes. Gilbert delivers. Arraez with a line drive over third and a fair ball. And that'll roll into the corner. It's going to give the Giants the lead. Adames around third. He'll score. Arraez heading for second. And he is in standing there. A two-out RBI double. And the Giants go back in front. It's 3-2. Yeah, unfortunately, that would be the last run the Giants would score in this game, and three was not enough. Mariners would tie it on a double play ball after a couple of hits in the bottom of the fifth, and then in the sixth, it was Adrian Hauser on out of the Giants' bullpen, a 3-3 game facing the pinch hitter Luke Raley. So Raley was in the lineup for the Mariners the last two nights, swings, hits a high fly ball, deep right center, a good ride. Lee is back, he's at the wall, looking up, it's gone. A pinch hit. Go ahead, solo home run from Luke Raley. Raley, the difference maker of the game, sponsored by Gernick Academy, training tomorrow's healthcare heroes. For more information, visit gernick.edu. 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Mariners would do it again with a long ball. The very next inning, with a runner on, it was Cole Young. This Mariners organization, as Young swings, lines it down the right field line, into the corner, and gone. Well, that got out of here in a hurry. Cole Young homers for the second day in a row. This one's a two-run shot, and it puts the Mariners ahead 6-3. And that would bring us to our final score, 16 total strikeouts. For Mariners pitching today, most number of strikeouts for the Giants offensively in a game this year, as Seattle wins it 6-3. Thanks again to Darren Chan, our on-site producer and engineer, Rafael Corral and Kyle Hart, our network coordinators. We'll be with you tomorrow from Kansas City, a Trevor McDonald start, 4:40 first pitch for the Giants and the Royals. For FP Santangelo, John Miller, Sean Estes, I'm Joe Rizzo, reminding you once again, our final score here today in Seattle, it was the Mariners 6 and the
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9: Let's welcome in Wade Box. Let's bring in Will the Thrill. 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
13: And the 0-2, Adama swings and misses. Strike three. Got him with a slider low and away. And the game is over. Munoz throws 9 pitches, all strikes. Kind of a fitting way to end this game with the 16th strikeout for Mariners pitching. Seattle takes the rubber match. Final score of the Mariners 6 and the Giants 3.
9: Welcome in to a Sunday edition of the Extra Inning Postgame Show with Bill Lasky. Well, it looked good in the beginning when the Giants scored 7 runs and didn't give up 1 run to the Mariners on Friday. But Saturday and Sunday, The Mariners have come back and win the last two games to take the series. Today they win 6-3. And you look at a home field advantage and you look at what the Mariners have done after the win today. They're 50-50 at home at T-Mobile Ballpark. They're 29-21, and on the road they're 21-29. So if you're talking about a 500 season, you're talking about home field away, that can't be any more equal. Well, the Giants, after the loss today, they're 7-7 for the month of July. They now move to Kansas City for three games. You have Trevor McDonald on the hill tomorrow. Tyler Molly will be on Tuesday, and Landon Roop will be on Wednesday before they come home on Thursday for an off day. And then next weekend, the LA Angels come in for three games, and the Milwaukee Brewers come in for three. So that's your next nine-game series. And the Giants just could not get it together today. And when you look at yesterday's game and today, boy, oh boy, the Seattle Mariners bullpen just put a display of arms on, some high velocity. As the Mariners put seven innings together in these two games, the Giants only had two hits and two walks and 10 strikeouts. The strikeouts were plentiful today after what we saw earlier in the game with Logan Gilbert going in. Boy, he was really throwing the ball good today. He ended up going six innings, punching out 10 with one walk. They got to him early. The Giants scored early in the first inning when Bryce Eldridge hit the first pitch he saw for a solo home run to center field. Casey Schmidt got a base hit and then stole second base, and Elliot Ramos pushed the ball to right field. The Giants were on the right foot right there with a 2-0 lead. And Robbie Ray, for three innings, shut the Mariners down. In the fourth inning, a leadoff error by Casey Schmidt. A fly ball to center field pushed over a Rosarena to third base, and then three base hits right after that got the Mariners right back in the game in a 2-2 game. The Giants ended up scoring one more in the fifth inning on a walk by Adames, a sack bunt by McCray, and Luis Arraez hit a double down the left field line. Before that even happened, from the first inning on through the fifth inning, Logan Gilbert shut down the Giants 10 up, 10 down before that walk to Adames. He really pitched well today. He had six pitches going, a fastball that was in the high 90s, a slider that was just nasty. It really broke down quick. A changeup, a splitter, a cutter, a curveball. You could throw anything, but it was mainly a fastball, slider, and a changeup mix. He ends up going. He ended up getting the win. He's 8-6 on the year. And Munoz, you talk about a closer. This guy is this electric. Got his 17th save today as he punched out two in the top of the ninth inning to get that save. The Giants just couldn't muster anything after the fifth inning. A lot of strikeouts, like I said, 16 strikeouts today, the highest amount of strikeouts by the Giants in their 2026 season. A couple bright spots, of course, Bryce Eldridge hitting his 10th home run. And in the eighth inning, got his first stolen base. That's right, Bryce Eldridge is on the hill with a strike or a stolen base, and that was the first one in his big league career. And now the Giants go on to Kansas City. Just a disappointing two games here. Of course, when you look at Cole Young, the 22-year-old second baseman, hitting that three-run home run yesterday off Logan Webb, hit another two-run home run today in the seventh inning off Adrian Hauser. Adrian Hauser goes three innings, four hits, three runs, three earned, two home runs he gave up. He hasn't pitched in 12 days. He wasn't sharp with the changeup. Everything was up. So the Giants have to turn the page and now look toward Kansas City and see if they can muster a couple wins there and win the series before they come home. But overall, when you're looking at this series, three games, a couple real ugly numbers, as we say. Rafael Devers is the big one. 1-for-14 in three games with nine strikeouts. He had one home run. That was it for the hit. Casey Schmidt had a tough weekend, too. He was 3-for-13. Ramos, 4-for-13. Jung-Hoo Lee, 4-for-12. Adames, 2-for-12 with two home runs and, of course, the grand slam. The numbers on the offensive side didn't work out in Seattle. and they ended up losing 2 out of 3. So we can talk about this and look into what's going to happen in the Kansas City Royals series moving forward. But a disappointing 2-game losses here in Seattle, where yesterday could have been a win, and today they just couldn't get it together against that Seattle Mariner bullpen. I'm Bill Lasky. This is the Extra Inning Postgame Show, 415-808-KMBR. Let's talk some Giants baseball, and we'll be right back on KMBR.
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13: Giants do have six left-handed bats in there, including Eldridge, who drives one out to deep center. Rodriguez back. He's looking up. It is gone. Bryce Eldridge does it again. His second home run of the series, just to the left of straightaway center. And two batters in. The Giants lead it 1-0.
9: Back on Extra Innings on a Sunday with Bill Lasky, a great statistic that was thrown out there. The first time a rookie's had double-digit home runs since my good friend Jack Clark did it in 1977. Very impressive by Bryce Eldridge hitting the first pitch he saw from Logan Gilbert. Boy, he mashed that ball 407 feet, a 99-mile-an-hour fastball, turned it up, turned it out, and a solo home run. And I also got a stolen base. I'm going to continue to throw that out there. I think that's pretty cool. He doesn't have much wheels, but to get one, that's good. And Bryce Eldridge had a high point today with that home run in the first inning. And then, you know, they scored two in the first, and Robbie Ray put the three zeros on the board first three innings. And then he really got in trouble with just some base hits. And I really believe the Casey Schmidt error was really something that, you know, you get that first out. And what I didn't understand, the ball was thrown over Devers' head, and nobody was covering second base. And Arozarena, off the ricochet, Arise picked it up, and he could have thrown him out at second. I don't know where Adames was, or even Casey Schmidt, because he could have covered it, and there was nobody at second. And that's where Arozarena ends up getting second base. So kind of a mental error about nobody covering second base. And it did haunt him a little bit because a fly ball got him to third, a base hit by Naylor. And then Naylor ended up getting a stolen base and a couple base hits by the eighth and ninth hitter. And Robbie Ray got out of that inning with a couple unearned runs. He was just taxed at that time. He had thrown 24 pitches in the third, 26 in the fourth. And you start thinking about, you know, after four innings, he got 80 pitches. So the humidity also up in Seattle, it's tough to throw a pitch up there too. And he just looked like he was exhausted. And he gave up a couple hits in the fifth inning. And Sam Hedges came in, got a nice 5-4-3 double play, and then he got out of with a fly ball to right field. And Robbie Ray goes four innings, seven hits, three runs, one earned, two walks, six strikeouts. Still a good outing, but I'm sure he wanted to erase that fourth inning when they got back in the game after the Giants ended up getting two in the first. They tied it in the fourth. They exchanged runs in the fifth, and then after that, the Mariners scored with a home run in the sixth and then a two-run home run by Cole Young in the seventh, and the Giants just couldn't get anything going. Just like yesterday, latter part of the game, they just could not get any offense going. All right, 415-808-KBR. Let's go to Don. He's in San Francisco. Don, how are you on a Sunday afternoon?
25: Well, Bill, I'm sorry to tell you this. It's getting to
3: disgusting right now, you know what I'm telling you. I hope you understand what I'm trying to tell you, you know.
9: Oh, totally. Totally. I'm right there with you. A very disappointing season, something we weren't, you know, believing was going to happen, and this team has just gone south instead of gradually going north.
3: I thought they'd at least be better than this year, you know what I mean? They're getting worse, you know?
9: It seems like, I mean, Friday, I really felt they had a good mojo from that game coming off the All-Star break, had a real nice game, 7-0, and then yesterday, Logan Webb giving up that 3-run home run just crippled them. They couldn't come back in that game, and today was the middle innings where the Mariners just added runs, and the Giants had no offense after the fifth inning.
3: I just hope they could just get a little better to win more games. That's all we can count on right now, you know.
9: It's tough. They're 42-57. You know, you're talking about 15 games under 500 with 63 more to play. All you can do is try to win series. You try to win games. Try to get these younger players in the mix and seeing what they can do at the big league level. I think that's what everybody's going to start looking at right now, Don.
3: Okay, Bill. You take care. You have a nice one, okay? I'll talk to you later.
9: Don, pleasure to listen to you, man. Thanks for calling in. Let's go to Big Sam. He's in Lake Merced. Big Sam, how are you on a Sunday?
4: Hey, man, I'm making a nice Greek salad. I know you
9: got Hey. Now you're talking my language.
4: Yeah, some tasty. Oh, man, it's turning out really good, really good. Something to distract you from a disappointing, you know, Bill. 7-0, Landon Root pitches a great game. What happens? Your vibes are up. You're going in and saying, hey, I think we can take 2 out of 3. We could take the series. And you end up having I don't want to call it a misfortune, but, you know, listening to your callers, I want to believe in this team. I really, like, that in this cross around my neck, I want to believe in this team. But I just can't anymore. I know they have players. I'm so happy for Bryce Eldridge. I'm glad they called him up. I'm glad some of the kids are getting to play. But as you said, if you cannot get on a 2 out of 3 miniseries or 3 out of 4, then with 60-plus games left, I just don't see winning 35 or 40 out of those 60. I can't.
9: And Big Sam, I kind of was right with you on Friday because that excited me, that game. The home run ball, the grand slam, the great pitching. And I was like you. I was kind of on a high. I was like, okay, this is the time to get going here. And a couple callers and a couple people writing on Twitter, Bill, what are you thinking about? This team's dreadful. This team's losers. And I'm like, hold on here. You know, you still got 60-some games to play. Look at the Red Sox. Look at the Phillies. Things could change. And Big Sam, you and I've talked about this lineup. When you put it on paper, there's no way I would think they're 42-57. But the more we watch, the worse they get. 16 strikeouts today, and you just wonder how much energy and how much life these guys are pushing each other in that clubhouse.
4: You're more in the know than a lot of us who really, really enjoy you and really, you're near and dear to me. I'm going to give you that on a Sunday. You are very near and dear to us and near and dear to me. But
9: I appreciate that.
4: Level, to be level and to be civil and diplomatic, you've got to think, Bill, and I'm going to really sincerely and genuinely ask this. What has got to be going through Zach Manassian and Buster Posey? Like, we'll see these next few games against Kansas City. They're in a big slump, and then they come home. If there isn't anything productive in these next 10-12 games, they're probably like beyond boiling. Like, we're just going to go compete.
9: Yeah, there's no doubt, Big Sam. You know, there's no doubt, Big Sam. Buster, they're listening to people asking about players, inquiring about players, and most likely they're dripping back and forth with what are you looking for, what kind of prospects are you. This is the trade talks, you know, it's the preliminary, and everybody thinks, oh, just go trade everybody. Well, there's also 29 other teams out there that could trade some of their pieces too. It's not like everybody's coming to the Giants and saying, hey, we want this guy, and four or five teams are bidding on him. Doesn't work that way. You're hoping that one team does grab a guy and get something for him. The trade deadline is tough. A lot of it is on contracts, a lot about physicals, things like that all have to go into the mix. And then what are you getting in return? What do you want in return? Is it just straight pitching? Is it to bolster your bullpen next year? Maybe get another starter? That's the question I would like to ask Buster. And what are you looking for? If you're trading pieces and you keep hearing Jung-Hoo Lee, Elliot Ramos, Robbie Ray, Luis Arraez, what are you looking for to return? That's the question I'd like to ask him. What is the major purpose when you make these trades? What are you trying to make better for your club? Because we don't know, because he's not really telling us, and he has nothing to tell us. That's the business part of the deals. But that's kind of isn't that kind of what you'd like to know too, Big Sam?
4: You know, you talk about teams trying to turn it around, and you got the tool shed, you got the right tools, but then you don't have that mechanics certificate, so now you can't work on that car. You got all these nice toys and nice tools, but you don't got anything to work. I mean, just to kind of use that analogy, and in retrospect, this team has 60 games left. Can you win 35 out of 60? I don't know.
9: You and I have always looked at the forecast before. You know, we always look at that forecast going, hey, you know, Big Sam, they're looking at these teams. Look at this. Now you got Kansas City. They're 40 and 60. Look at the Angels coming back. They're even worse than Kansas City. But you and I both can't look at each other and say, oh, they're going to win both series, because we don't know. This team doesn't give us that light at the end of the tunnel to say, hey, we're coming. We're going to do it. Because after a 7-0 lead, they faked you and me out real well. And Saturday and Sunday, they couldn't even touch a bullpen arm the Mariners threw out there. The Mariners had thrown 7 innings of shutout ball from their bullpen 2 days in a row, and they only got 2 hits and punched out 10 times. That's telling you the offense can't deal with these electric arms coming out of the Mariners' bullpen. And to me, the Mariners is pitching, pitching, pitching. Good starting pitching, good bullpen, and one hell of a closer in Munoz. So that kind of tells us where the offense needs to get better at, if they can. And that's the big question. Can they compete? We haven't seen it consistently.
4: Bill, as always, you bring it every time, and I will be completely disappointed in you if we don't actually have an ability to sit down and have an amazing meal. And I'm only down this.
9: Well, I'm going to come over and have some Greek salad with you right now, pal.
4: Have an amazing rest of your show. Thank you, Bill.
9: All right, buddy. Thanks, Sam. I appreciate it. Hey, Greek salad sounds good to me right now. I'm 50% Greek. Why not? All right, let's go to Hank. He's in East Bay. Hank, you're out with Bill Lasky on a Sunday. How are you?
5: I'm great, man. I kind of have a different approach. You know, I think that I think the least of our problems is the players on the field and how they're playing. I think that there's a lot of structural, you know, philosophical issues with the ball club. And to be specific, here's my issue. I think if we trade Ramos and Arraez, we're set back as a franchise 20 years. Because if you look at every decade, my first game's 89. But if you look at the 80s, 90s, 00s, 10s, if you say, who are the players of the decade? You can name 4 or 5. A couple Hall of Famers, a few perennial All-Stars.
9: Sure.
5: Who the heck do we have in this decade? Nobody.
9: Well, you got some young players. I can tell you that. You got some young players, and like a Bryce Eldridge, a Barracuda, a Casey Schmidt. But that's not really the guys that are going to.
5: The J.P. Snows, the Wall of Fame guys.
9: I understand what you're saying. Sure.
5: We got no Wall of Famers this decade, you know, and we got kids growing up who don't even understand what they're missing. So, and I think the same thing would have happened if we would have traded Snow – and Aurelia and Bernard, it would have set us back 20 years. If we would have traded Will Clark and Robbie Thompson, it would have set us back 20 years. And I say that because, Bill, you know, we were really aggressive in getting rid of players. Talk to the Atlanta Braves. They got our whole team over there. But but we are so lucky that we have players like Arias and Ramos and Schmidt.
9: So what would you do, Hank? What would you do in the next couple of weeks, Hank? Are you looking to trade anybody? Are you looking to keep this team? What is your thought pattern moving forward then if you want to keep these pieces?
5: Okay, from what I see, it appears that there's financial issues with the front office and the ownership that didn't exist 20, 30 years ago. Something about because when Sabian left, we were top five mm-hmm. payroll. Now we're 15-20 around there. So mm-hmm. from my perspective, what I'm hearing from the callers is we want to go into the playoffs. We want to get some divisions, pennants. What I would do is do something like what the Dodgers and Red Sox did, where you're moving big contracts for big contracts. So I think what you do to fix the roster is you say, you know, we're not necessarily going to get the player who's going to put us over the top, but we're going to be getting rid of it. But basically, we take on some contracts that they don't want, and we give away some contracts that we don't want. And
9: maybe Bo Bichette, right? Bo Bichette from the Mets. They're talking about trading him. He's got a big contract, and maybe they would take a Willy Adames off of you. That's kind of what you're talking about. But then you got a shortstop over there, so maybe they take a Rafael Devers. Is that kind of like a switch like that? Is that kind of what you're talking about?
5: I think that'd be perfect. I think what you want to do is you just want to hold on, pause to Schmidt, Arise, Ramos, because these are guys that are getting $35,000 a game at the stadium. What I'm saying is we should thank our lucky stars that we got players like Arise and Ramos getting $35,000 in the ballpark. And we're lucky as heck. So what we
9: Oh, there's no question being 15 under, they're averaging close to $25,000 to $30,000 every game and more. I mean, Giants fans are coming out. There's no question. It's just what's happening on the field, and it has to get better. But trying to make it better, everybody wants to trade everybody. Everybody's like, sell the team, start off fresh. You can't do that with those big contracts. You're stuck with them. And when you signed Adames for, you know, so many years, you got Chapman and they got no trade clauses, you have to really get something for them where they want to go, because they have the last opportunity to say, no, I'm not going anywhere. And what can you do? You can't do anything with them. So when you do big contracts, there really is only one other one, and that's Rafi Devers.
5: But Bill, look at it like this. This is what people don't understand, is that I started following in 89, and 89, mm-hmm. and there was a lot of tough seasons after 89. But you know what we were doing is that you can finish fourth place, and you can be building a world-class culture. So what I'm mm-hmm. saying is a lot of the years we had Thompson and Clark and Manwaring and Darren Lewis, we weren't winning. But we were developing mm-hmm. a culture. And that's the thing that happened, is that we got all these rule changes. We got the sports economics changing. We kind of got to start mm-hmm. from scratch. But the good news is that's a fun time, because you're building your identity. And I think we should embrace that. And, you know,
9: they're good thoughts, Hank. It's really a good thought. We haven't really heard that kind of idea before, but it could work. It's just depending on, you know, your front office and what they think of what they have, you know. And Buster's like, hey, the talent is there. It's just the motivation and getting wins and losses disappointing for the whole crowd, the whole team, the whole fan base. And it has been. You play a nice game Friday, and you lose on a home run yesterday, and today just didn't work out. The pitching just dominated the Giants. I see where you're going, but, you know, something has to change. Something in this team has to change, and we're going to find out if he is going to make a couple changes and see if that's going to help. But what you're talking about is exactly what I saw back in the day, too, the culture and how players stayed here. Like you said, the Will Clark era. Those were the ones that really strived to make it better, and it did. It happened in a few years. So, Hank, it's a good way to think, and let's see if they think that way. But thank you for the call today. I appreciate it. Let's go to Dwayne. He's in Stockton. Dwayne, you're on an Next Earning Postgame Show. How are you doing this afternoon, Dwayne?
6: I'm doing good, Bill. What's up, the big homie?
9: Big homie, I thought we were going to win a series, big homie. I thought for sure we were going to take two out of three out of Seattle. I was chalking a win up yesterday until Webby gave up that home run. But today it was just a dismal part. They
6: have a staff. They have a staff. They have a staff that knows their roles. They know what they're doing from day to day.
9: They do.
6: You know what I mean?
9: And that bullpen, Dwayne, yeah, that bullpen is electric.
6: Yeah, and they know when they're coming in. They got six in a guy, seventh in a guy, you know, just like the Yankees used to do when they had Mariano. They had roles. It was over if the Yankees were up after the fifth inning. It was over. It was over. It was done because they were going to shut them down.
9: 100%. Same thing when we had the Big Four. When we had the Big Four, you knew it was over once the sixth inning started. I mean, that's what's so dominant about good bullpens, and that's one thing that the Giants did not look at from the very beginning, and it's caught them, and it's showing them that they missed out on that.
6: It's amazing to me, too, coming from Buster, who handled those staffs.
9: Mm-hmm.
6: He should know the importance. If anybody should know the importance, it should be him. So it just goes to show that the winning wasn't the focus. I think
9: what it was, and I've said this, Dwayne, you've heard me say this, you stockpile what you think, but you don't have a plan when it doesn't work. You don't have a second person up, or you don't have a backup plan. If this guy isn't pitching well, the backup plan can pick him up. The Four Horsemen did that all the time. You know, one got in, boom, you had another one right after it. They don't have that in that bullpen. And the word closer, I don't even want to talk about because there's no closer down there with experience, just like what we saw out of Munoz. That guy's nasty.
6: Yeah, it was ugly watching him do that to us the last two games because he looks like a real closer. He's that dominant guy who you're probably going to lose when he comes in because they close like 95% of the time. At least that's how I remember it. You know, the dominant closer comes in and you're probably going to lose. You can't be losing to those teams going to the ninth because they have a guy. They got a dude. You know, and I have a question about you today's game, Bill, because I know you know what you're talking about, man. Hedges just came in. He threw five pitches. So why did he take him out for Hauser? Why didn't he just let Hedges just keep pitching?
9: He just pitched yesterday. I think that was one. Okay, he pitched one inning yesterday. He only threw 17 pitches. Hauser didn't throw for 12 days. Between you and me and the listeners, I think Hauser and as well as Hedges, I think they're veteran bullpen arms that maybe somebody's looking at to possibly use in the bullpen. Both of them are veteran pitchers, just like Maley. I think they could have eyes on all three of them to pick up a pitcher down in a when a trade deadline comes in. No doubt, Sam Hedges is one of them. Who's not going to want him on a left-hander? You know, 6'7". Hauser threw the ball real well going into this game. He had 12 innings out of the bullpen, only giving up a couple runs. But they have him for another year. They signed him to a 2-year deal. So that's going to be a big, big contract again for next year. I think it's about $11 or $12 million. So I think a couple arms that you're seeing out there, just like Robbie Ray, another audition start. You're starting to see Maley a little bit more out there. And those are all pieces of the puzzle that people might be interested in or inquiring about.
6: Yeah, I think I'm just tired of the whole thing, man, because after Friday, you know, you think that they might finally get that win streak, kind of like what the Red Sox have done, to get back in it, right? And then Saturday, we got
9: it
6: to fake
9: me out. It faked me out, Dwayne. Dwayne, Friday, I was talking like, here we go. We're ready to go. Let's take the series. We're going to go to Kansas City. Here's our winning streak. And boom, and my bubble busted real fast. But yeah, I think a lot of Giants fans thought the same way, right, Dwayne?
6: It keeps happening. It keeps happening. I know. We get a little hope. They might put something together. They're like 0-6 after three in a row, so they can't get to four in a row. And, you know, all we really need is a winning streak because teams will drop. That's what happens in the second half. Teams come up and other teams drop. And it can happen quick if you win 8 out of 10. But these guys aren't even close to that. You know, the last question I have for you, Bill, man, is the lineup, man. I know this is Captain Obvious, but this is killing me too because I'm the guy who looks at the lineup right away. I'm looking for it to come out.
9: Every day.
6: And I got to check four or five times, and then it finally comes out. That's me. And I look at the paper, Bo. I look at the lineup, and we should be bashing. It looks like we have a better team than Seattle. When I compared lineups, I'm like, wait a minute, man. This team looks way better than this team.
9: Yep. I agree. And I'm so glad that he finally moved Arise to being leadoff. I was a little surprised when Eldridge went to number two, but I said after I saw him hit a bomb yesterday, had a couple hits, I was like, I like that because now you're going to get three or four at-bats out of him. And I didn't like Ramos as a leadoff hitter. You and I talked about that, Dwayne. I liked him more lower in the lineup. So I was looking like you, and I'm like, okay, they moved Adames to seven. And then the eighth and ninth hitters are really kind of rookies when you look at Gilbert, McCray, Kavanaugh, or Susak, which was fine. I thought the lineup was great. I really did. I liked how he made the changes. But, man, they just couldn't hit. 16 punch-outs today, Dwayne.
6: That's too many swing and misses, man. You can't have that. You have to put the ball in play. But you know what? It's been that type of season. So I'm all over Buster for all this, man. You know, I'm going to get back to work, Bill. I just want to call and chop it up with my guy, man. And listen, you made me feel better. So let's see what we can do.
9: Hey, Dwayne, anytime, buddy. It's always a pleasure. Always a pleasure talking to you, Dwayne. Thanks again. All right, we're going to take a quick break. Got a lot of callers up there. Don't go anywhere. I'm going to be right back, and we'll pick up all these calls, and we'll take a quick break. Come back with more right here on...
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